0: and it is filled up. I see people up there, there's a tree beside Humber's Monument, excuse me, and they're looking for shelter under the tree. They're waiting for the bus to come in. Put up a nice, something that's easy on the eye, a good quality bus stop, the entire length of the Bottle Bank.
1: Okay, and that
0: you
1: solves the problem.
0: You'll be able to see them, and it's a much needed item for the people that are going there every day for their buses.
1: Robert, that's great. Thank you very much indeed. Your point is well made. And if Mary Therese Duffy wants to respond, she'd be more than welcome to the airwaves as well. Thanks, Robert, very much for joining us. That's Robert on 087 941 41. Before 10, we were speaking with Fergal Nealon, a Fine Gael councillor. He is working on legislation to give local authorities greater powers to curb the number of vape shop units in our town centres. Lots of comments coming in relation to that. Here's a voice note from Niamh.
2: My question about vape shops now to deal with the finances is, if apparently the story and the reason why so many of our local shops and businesses have closed down from the main streets is this urban legend that people started shopping online and shopping in the supermarkets, and the regular shops like your butchers, your bakers, your drapers, they could not compete with online prices or supermarket prices. So if that's a fact, how then do the vape shops stay open, considering vape shops are not just competing with online commercial space or with supermarkets? Vapes are sold in newsagents, petrol stations, supermarkets. I'd be surprised if the butchers didn't have them. They're sold everywhere. And I'll tell you one really eye-opening thing I discovered was that every one of the phone fix-it shops outside of the regular Vodafone and 3 and Air, all of these, and I have to say, in my research, they're foreign owned, all of the phone repair shops are selling vapes as well. So vapes are sold everywhere. Like, I would think 7 out of 10 retail spaces are selling vapes. So how are the vape shops, the standalone vape shops that never seem to have people in them, how do they survive? Fergal was a very good guest to have on, and I'm so glad that we're still talking about this topic, because it's not going anywhere. And with the price of tobacco going to increase with the budget, it's just going to become a bigger issue, maybe. But someone has to have some information about the finances and the grants and how they can pay their rates with all the competition that they have.
1: Okay, there you are. That's a voice note from Niamh. By the way, you can send your voice notes as well to 087 941 41.
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1: 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An experienced bookkeeper is required for a busy office in Ballina with all the office duties, including VAT returns, payroll, general bookkeeping, bank reconciliation and accounts admin. Full or part-time will be considered. Liam Linsky are looking for staff to work in a tar crew operating roadwork machinery that includes rollers, pavers, road planers and JCB. Training provided. You must be over 18, have a safe pass and manual handling cert. Also opportunities for apprenticeships in roadworks. Due to expansion, Senator Windows are looking for replacement window fitters as well as experienced carpenters, plasterers and general labourers in the Mayo Sligo area. 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A number of permanent vacancies are available there, full and part-time. Atlantic Care are looking for caregivers across Mayo, as are Davida. They're looking for healthcare assistants, particularly in the Swinford, Castlebar and Westport areas. 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That's Job Waves on this Thursday morning, the 1st of October. Full details of all those jobs on midwestradio.ie.
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1: Okay, lots of reactions to the smoking issue that we spoke about with Kevin and John before 10. This one says, I'm a smoker, listening to your program this morning, and have been plagued by an auntie of mine for years to give up smoking, and the same lady can't pass a cake shop without dropping in and now has diabetes. So my question is, how does my Connemara relations live to their 90s, who drank and smoked all their lives? And on the other side, how have those who've never smoked or drank passed away in their 60s? And that texter says, I rest my case. This texter says, John, that's on about banning smoking entirely by 2050 is talking complete rubbish. I myself don't smoke, the texter says. What happens when you ban something, it drives it underground. Take the United States, for example, and the way things worked out there. What about all the drugs that are being sold in every town and village all over the country? Is the government doing anything to stamp that out and all the misery it's causing to so many families? The government treats smokers as a cash cow and has done so for years.

0: Okay, buckets of WhatsApps coming in. Phil says, my two nephews were smokers in their late teens. They got jobs in Qatar and the cigarettes were so cheap they just ended up giving them up and they never bothered after that. So there they are. In Ireland, they were happy to pay exorbitant prices. Then they moved to Qatar where it was very cheap to buy them and they gave them up. So I don't know if it's a mind over matter thing there. This texter says, smoking is a chronic drug addiction. They need help to stop and medication. That said, a ban would be very welcome in the long term. And there is, I'm a little surprised, to be honest. A lot of people think that we should completely outsource all of this legislation and say once and for all, by the year 2050, we're going to ban cigarettes completely in this country, like it or lump it. Tony in Belmullet says, Tommy, you said every householder in the country received this advice booklet about emergencies. Well, he says, I'm a householder. I have an air code, but I never received it. And I wonder if others are in the same boat. Well, I can tell you right now, Tony, there are loads of you in the same boat because loads of people are calling in to say they never received the booklet. Mind you, a lot of people are calling in to say they got the booklet. And what did they do with it? They put it in the bin. A texter says, that letter writer you read out, what country is he complaining the cost of living of? I've never found a country much cheaper than Ireland. I found countries with lots of lower wages than here also. And I just wonder where that letter writer was referring to. I'm not sure. That I think that might have been the letter I read from the Irish Independent this morning. But that's a texter who says, Kevin is on promoting his silly argument about smoking. He can give them up if he so wishes. It's mind above matter. So there you are. Loads more on that particular issue. A listener says to tell John to mind his own business. I did that one, I think, already. But anyway, loads of people are saying the precise same thing in relation to John. And this is the texter who says, to the lady living alone, this is the lady whose phone went out last night in electricity and she was quite scared. The lady living alone, if she gets what's called a headlamp, this listener suggests, it's an absolutely wonderful thing because you can fit the headband of the light on your forehead. So you don't need a light in every room. It lights up as you're going to the kitchen, the bathroom, etc. And this listener says you can buy them, they're very cheap, about 10 euro. She also says there's a watch that you can wear that alerts her family members. That's the alert system if she falls and can't walk. But yeah, there is a good idea that the headlamps that you often see construction workers using them, but they are available in most hardware shops and they are handy because you'll pop them on your head and it's like a cap. So they're with you all the time. This texter says, all these vape shops and even nail bars are surely getting grants from governments to start up a company. They all are popping up all over the where. Yet if I go looking for a grant to set up what I think is a legitimate business, I'm put through all the hoops, says Connor. Thanks very much, Connor. It's 28 minutes past 10.
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0: Next on the programme, if you're somebody who's involved in maybe your local GAA club, your badminton club, your school, your charity, your community organisation, and you have collections, bucket collections in your local town, and a lot of people depend on bucket collections or even church gate collections to keep their various charities.

0: carry cash the way we used to in this country, sadly. It means that a lot of people, when you're going into church or you're going through a shopping arcade, whatever the case might be, and you see the people there collecting for a legitimate cause, and you kind of think to yourself, well, gosh, you know, I haven't got cash. And you have to pass and you're a little bit apologetic. Sorry, I just don't have cash on me. And the people collecting the money understand that we just don't carry cash anymore in this country. But there is a solution to your organization's problem. Have a look at a website called bucketcollection.ie. And it's a relatively new business that has been set up by a young man from Ballintubber in County Mayo. He's a mechanical engineer by profession. He's 24 years of age. He's been very involved in local sport in his area for a long time, and he knows the importance of bucket collections. And he also knows that all of these organisations are suffering because we're not carrying cash. So he has done something about it. And I think this is going to be music to the ears of a lot of charity organisations, sports clubs, community groups, etc. We have found the solution. And it's all the work of a young man, as I say, from Ballintubber. His name is Luke Adler. He joins me now. Good morning, Luke.
1: Morning, Tommy. How's things?
0: Are you all right? Adler is not a Ballintubber name, is it?
1: No, it isn't. It isn't. It isn't. My old fellow was originally South African, so he's come a fair distance.
0: Fair juice. Now, you're a mechanical engineer, and I think I've set this topic up nicely there by saying we know the situation. People aren't carrying cash and the buckets are a lot less full than they used to be after the collection day. You have come up with a solution. What is it?
1: Yeah, you've hit the nail on the head there now. So our solution really is we will provide you, your organization, with buckets completely free of charge, and we can also provide you with card readers. So as I said, the buckets, you keep the cash that you were going to collect anyways. For the card readers, then we take a 20% fee. But what this does is it allows smaller organizations that, you know, can't afford the expensive card reader fee or the subscription fee to do their one-off collection and open up the opportunity for, I don't know, people passing by to donate by card. Which you know yourself, you'd nearly have to stick your head down ashamed going by some bucket collections and you'd know the person on it, but you just don't have the cash on you anymore.
0: Yeah. So hold on a second. So you take 20% of the donations through the apparatus, the equipment.
1: Yeah, but that's just the card donations.
0: Yeah, so the cash donations, yeah, in keeping the buckets they keep. Okay, but do you provide the contactless equipment free?
1: Correct, yeah.
0: You do. So supposing I'm organising a really, really big fundraiser and I'm going to have 15 people out on the streets over 2 days in Ballina this weekend. Can you give me that number of cashless equipment?
1: Yeah, 100%. We can, you know, our biggest charity that we've done for so far is aware.ie, who are the suicide awareness charity. You know, and they're a fairly large organization now. So we've done everything from one card reader up to your biggest organizations.
0: And I get them off you on the Thursday and I give them back to you on Sunday. Is that it?
1: Yeah, exactly. Exactly.
0: And are they guaranteed to work?
1: Yeah, 100%, 100%. You know, we've the chargers in the bag. They'll come fully charged anyways. All 100% fully working and ready to go.
0: Fair dues. It's a great idea. You built this website, bucketcollection.ie, on your own, did you?
1: That's right, yeah. It's more just for people to have a look and show that we're a legitimate business and they can book their equipment through it as well.
0: So you're a small Mayo startup. You got funding from Local Enterprise Office Mayo, did you?
1: Not funding, but I did get help with, I suppose, contacts and pointed in the right direction. They're very good in there.
0: Yeah. You're a mechanical engineer. Are you working full-time or is this your full-time job now?
1: No, yeah. I'm working full-time at the moment and this is more of a weekend job, we'll say.
0: Mm. And have you been able to assist, say, any local organisations in Mayo or in any organisations in the West so far?
1: Yeah, well, I suppose we've had a few recent ones. We've done one climb up Crowpatrick. That was the one I was mentioned for Aware, where we actually climbed up and down Crowpatrick and collected afterwards in Campbell's at the bottom there. So I suppose there was a great test of the service up and down there.
0: Yeah, you need, I presume, Wi-Fi.
1: Yeah, or your phone. So your phone. So you don't actually

0: you need to be near a shop, you can have your mobile data or anything like that, but it doesn't take much at all for it to connect, which is very good.
1: You're in startup mode at the moment, Luke. What's the overall plan for this company, the long term?
0: Yeah, so I suppose, you know, start small. We're kind of sticking to Mayo at the minute and Connacht, and really going from there. It'd be great to help a lot of clubs and organisations throughout Ireland. That's kind of the end term goal.
1: I think it's a really good idea, and there's definitely a market for it.
0: Yeah, 100%, 100%.
1: So if anybody wants more details, if you're a local GAA club, as I say, or you're a local sports club, community group, charity, somebody that organises bucket collections, and you want the apparatus and you want the facility whereby people who don't have cash to maybe to tap their phone with their credit card, sorry, tap their credit card, you will provide the buckets, you'll provide the equipment needed for the contactless payment, and you take 20% off the card payment only. That's your commission. That's the only, there's no other upfront costs, no setup fees, monthly charges, anything.
0: No, that's everything. And that covers all fees, or, you know, taxes, all like that to the government. That's everything 100% yeah. covered. After that, you take everything.
1: Yeah, and I assume then that prior to you handing out the various pieces of equipment with the contactless payments, it's channeled through to a specific bank account, is it?
0: Yeah. So we'd be taking a bank account detail and IBAN to transfer it all in. And it literally, our most recent one, we've managed to get them in within the end of the evening for a collection that was done in the morning. So it's very quick.
1: Luke, you're a bright spark.
0: Cheers, Tommy. You're cheers, Tom. Spark.
1: So for listeners to find out more, just go on to the website bucketcollection.ie. And just for the benefit of listeners who mightn't be tech savvy, we have your phone number here. Now, I won't give it out on air if you don't wish me to, but can people call you as well as go through the website?
0: Yeah, no, that's actually the phone number I use.
1: Okay, so can I give that out?
0: Yeah, 100%. Okay.
1: All right, so if you want to call Luke, his number is 087-719-5869. That's 087-719-5869. And Luke can talk to you. If you're organising bucket collections and you want contactless payment equipment so that you can get as much money as possible from those who don't have cash, this is your opportunity. Or check out bucketcollection.ie. Well done, Luke. I hope it goes really well for you. You deserve it. And I have a feeling that this could go nationwide, because I don't know if any other company is providing this kind of service. Do you?
0: That's it. No, yeah, we're the first at it now at the minute. So, you know, hopefully it'll take off.
1: Well, I hope it does. Listen, thanks very much. And when you make your second million, remember me, okay?
0: That's it. Thanks a million, Tommy.
1: All right, Luke, lovely to talk to you. There he is, Luke Adler he's actually from the border of Ballyhane and Ballintubber. Mechanical engineer, 24, set up this business, bucketcollection.ie. Fabulous idea. And I hope it goes really well for him. I want to wish, on behalf of all the crew at Thomas Archer's Hardware in Ballina, a very happy and deserved retirement to Gerry Finnerty, who's actually finished up in Archer's in Ballina yesterday. He joined the company, would you believe, in 1981, and he's been there ever since. So he's going to be missed. There's no doubt about it. Gerry Finnerty, who's retired now from Archer's. So all the very best from the staff and management there in Archer's, and all your friends, Gerry. You'll be truly missed, but you won't be forgotten. And that's the important part. So enjoy the retirement. Just one or two more on the subject of smokers. This texter says, many years ago when my husband was smoking, he was spending around €70 a week on cigarettes, and he decided to give them up. And as a result, they actually bought a new car, and he paid around €60 a week back on the loan for the car, something that he would not have been able to do if he continued to smoke. Now, unfortunately, his lungs were damaged from the cigarettes. But if people just save the money they spend on cigarettes and put it into something worthwhile, wouldn't that be so rewarding? The texter says the car is still going strong after 13 years. But if my husband kept smoking, the probability would be that he wouldn't be here today. Another factor is that the tobacco in cigarettes today is not of the quality that it used to be from years ago. God only knows what's in them, says Mary. Well, I'm glad to know, Mary, that the car's going well and the hubby's going well too, because that's important. So thanks for sharing that with us on the programme today. I know a lot of people are asking as well, what's going to happen for the old age pensioners in the budget next Tuesday? Only time will tell. I can only say, though, that yesterday the Taoiseach Micheál Martin indicated that the increase in the weekly pension will be more than the €7.50 that has been on the table and been reported in media circles in the last number of days. He said in the Dáil that the coalition will fulfil its promise to bring the pension rate up to €350 a week over the lifetime of the government. So that's he's reiterated what was, of course, a government promise in the run-up to the last general election. So we'll only have to wait and see how that all transpires. Now, new research from the National Dairy Council has revealed that whilst almost three-quarter of us Irish adults say that we feel proud of the Irish dairy sector, this falls to just 55% amongst 18 to 24-year-olds, which is pointing to a probably weaker connection with Irish dairy amongst this specific age group. And you would ask yourself the question, why would younger people have less belief in our dairy produce as opposed to the older generation? Well, to tease this out this morning, I'm joined by Emma Walls. She is the CEO of the National Dairy Council. Emma, thanks for joining us. Good morning.
2: Good morning, Tommy.
1: So why have younger people more of a problem? Is it to do with maybe marketing?
2: I think it is to do with changing demographics. That is what our information is telling us, Tommy. So I think younger people are still very interested in dairy. They are still consuming dairy. There's a real protein craze amongst younger people, and they see milk as a great source of dairy. The connection with farmers has been lost. And I think that's because a lot of us grew up on farms. And for those of us who didn't grow up on farms, we might have had a connection to a farmer. The farm might have been, you know, belonged to the granny or an uncle or a neighbour. And so we knew farmers and we trusted them. But for younger people, because nowadays there are fewer farmers and our population has become so diverse, we're far less likely to know a farmer. And if you don't know one and you don't trust one and you don't like one, you feel a little bit disconnected. And that's a problem because we need to know where our food is coming from and why it matters in terms of our food security, our well-being, our health as individuals. So it's a real watch out, I think, for us at the National Dairy Council.
1: Yeah, there was a few real interesting stats from this research. And the one that stood out for me, Emma, was where 72% of adults said that they have seen a cow being milked. But just 39% of parents with children under 12 say their child has had the same experience. So it copper fastens the fact of the famous joke where the teacher asks the pupil, where does milk come from? The answer being from a supermarket.
2: Completely.
1: We haven't seen, young people have never seen a cow being milked.
2: And what's incredible to us with that research is that that's parents of the same children. So the parents are talking about their experience when they were kids, how many of them saw cows being milked, and the experience for their own children. So in the space of a generation, the numbers have absolutely collapsed. So we're not visiting farms, we're not on farms, and we don't see what's happening. And I think that's the beauty of dairy farming in particular. If you're on the farm, you know what the farmer is doing in terms of sustainability. You know what they're doing in terms of water quality. You can see the welfare and the care for the animals. But if instead you're getting your information from the internet, an entirely different picture will be painted, because very often what we see online in relation to farming might relate to farming practices on the other side of the world. And of course, farming in Ireland is very, very different because of our grass-based system. So the solution is to get off the internet and to connect, get out into the farm and see what's happening there.
1: Get the wellies on. You've just launched a campaign called A True Irish Legend. What do you hope to achieve from that campaign?
2: Well, I think what we want, Tommy, is to restore a little bit of pride into the sector. Irish dairy is incredible, not just in terms of our individual health and all the nutrition it provides, but also how it sustains our rural communities and our national economy and our global reputation. So in the rest of the other world, people look on Irish dairy with envy. And as any of your listeners will know, if they've been to a continental supermarket trying to get their hands on fresh milk, or if they've tasted butter in America, they know it's not the same. What we have here is special. So I suppose with A True Irish Legend, we are trying to encourage Irish people to view Irish dairy the way that outsiders view it, which is something really special and frankly legendary.
1: Okay, well, I hope it's a big success because, you know, the famous old ad, them bones need calcium, is something that always stuck with me. Whenever I see milk, I think of that ad. And I don't know if you can link something like that now that will stick with the teenagers of today.
2: Well, those of your listeners with great hearing will notice that on our new campaign, we actually bring back the tune of Them Bones that we all remember from years ago. So we are trying to restore that. And actually, on a more serious level, we do know that about 4% of our teenagers are getting the recommended portions of dairy a day. And that means that 96% are not. So there is a real issue that is being stored up for children in later life. They have a great opportunity to lay down bone density now, but if they don't get the calcium, they won't do that, and that problem will manifest later. So we have been working very hard on campaigns like the EU School Milk Scheme. We were in recently and met with Minister Dara Cleary about the inclusion of dairy in the hot school meal scheme, and he was very positive about that. So we are really trying to encourage parents and schools to think about dairy for young people, because of course kids aren't going to think about their bone health and what's going to happen in 20 years time.
1: That's true. Okay, well look, full details on ndc.ie, that's ndc.ie. It's a great campaign, and hopefully we'll re-educate our youngsters to value our dairy sector the way we did. Emma, lovely to talk to you. Thanks for joining us.
2: A pleasure, Tommy.
1: All the best. That's Emma Walls there, National Dairy Council CEO. It's Midwest at 12 minutes to 11.
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1: Now, there are a bunch of very lively ladies from Kilkelly, the Kitchen Table Crew. They're local women. They volunteer their time and their talents to support their community in Kilkelly and raise much-needed funds for local charities. Now, last year, through the sale of their charity recipe calendar, which was called Plates for Dates, they presented $4,000 to Cancer Care West, $2,000 to Kilkelly Community Centre. And this year, they've launched their new charity recipe calendar. It's called Dinner Dates 2027, and it features wonderful, delicious dinner and dessert recipes in this calendar. In fact, it's hot off the presses. I can still smell the ink because I'm joined in studio this morning from the group. This morning by Phil Noyes and by Carmel. Carmel, I forgot their last name.
4: Williams.
1: Williams, how could I forget? Good morning,
4: Absolutely.
1: Carmel.
4: Good morning.
1: Thank you both for joining us. So you're at it again, Phil.
5: We are indeed, yes, we are. Busy. Yeah.
1: It's a lovely calendar, and it's got all of these wonderful recipes on it.
5: Yeah, so as last year, I did all the cooking and baking, and Carmel would come along on a Tuesday and take the wonderful pictures that she's taken, and then we'd sit down and eat what we've cooked.
1: Bold, and then you'd sit on the bold step for the rest of the week.
5: Exactly.
1: So the 12 recipes this year, give us a sample of what kind of stuff you've put in. Try and match them with the months of the year?
5: Yes, we kind of put in something suitable or seasonal. I think my favourite is the lemon chicken, which was really nice, wasn't it, Carmel? It's lovely. But as well as the calendar this year, we're also doing a Great Mayo Bake Off competition, which is to be to coincide with it. So we're going to announce the winner of that on the 9th of October when we launch the calendar as well.
1: Okay, so how is that working?
5: So this works, so we've been advertising it for the last few months, and tomorrow is the closing date for it. So people just register with myself, my phone number's on the posters, and they pay a 10 euro registration fee. And then on the 9th of October at the MacWilliam, they come along with their chocolate cake baked at home, and then we have three judges coming from the UK to judge the winner. And the first prize is to the value of 500 euros, sponsored by Finn Insulation. So it's really... Ooh.
1: And is it just chocolate cake?
5: Just chocolate cake.
1: Okay, so if people out there make what they believe is a chocolate cake that's special, they need to get in touch with you today.
5: They do, yeah.
1: Yeah, and can they register online?
5: They can look, we're on social media, or they can phone me on my phone number, which is 087-3528-953.
1: That's 087. Okay, I'll give that number again, listeners. Yeah. Don't worry, chocolate cake makers, don't worry. I'll give you that number again just a second.
5: That'll be fun.
1: Yeah, Carmel, this year the recipients of the calendar sales, you've chosen charities again this year?
4: We did. We did the Cancer Care West again this year. We also have the Ronald McDonald House in Dublin, because it has helped so many people and parents in our communities and in our parishes when their children are sick and they have to go to a hospital in Dublin. Ronald McDonald House looks after them. And then, of course, we have Brickens Meals on Wheels, which are really, really good in the community as well and have helped the community over the years. Like so,
1: and a nice link helps between food and them.
4: Yes, exactly, yes, exactly. Yeah.
1: What always strikes me about this calendar, and we'll let listeners know where people can buy it in a minute, is like the detail in the recipes is second to none, Phil. The time involved in this must be massive.
5: It's absolutely time consuming. We were just saying how we'd be so happy when October is over. But having said that, it's been great fun as well. And as Carmel was mentioned about the charities, the three charities we've chosen this year, obviously Brickens Meals and Wheels, which is fantastic. And one of our, Nuala, who's the other part of our crew, sadly her husband died a few weeks ago, Frank Lyons. So it's because of him we chose Brickens Meals and Wheels. And then Ronald McDonald is, my niece has a little boy who needed to use the Ronald McDonald House for 8 months last year. So and a lot of local people do as well. I think because it's in Dublin, people think it's a Dublin charity, but actually it's the 5,000 families outside Dublin that use it.
1: Yeah.
5: So, and of course, Cancer Care West, because of Carmel's connection.
1: Yeah.
5: So it's all very kind of connected to us all.
1: Yeah, it is. Worthy recipients. Yeah. And I mean, and they're going to get sizable sums of money from all of this, aren't they?
5: Hopefully. You know, as well. Hopefully, and everybody be cooking nice food for the year.
1: Yeah. Okay, so Carmel, where can people get the, I see it already, where can we get the calendar?
4: I know, this is coming from last year, actually, because we sold out so quickly last year. And we can only get a certain amount printed at the one time. So we have more printed this year. Mm-hmm. Now, the calendars are for sale on the 9th of October, but they'll also be in, we say, Kilkelly, they'll be in Claremorris.
5: We're going to sell them in Oxtail Restaurant in Ball as well, and a lot of local shops,
1: yeah,
5: really.
1: We'll have
5: shops, yeah, yeah, they will, yeah. Yeah.
1: Okay, and they cost 10 euros.
5: Bargain.
1: Yeah. It is, and genuinely it's a bargain.
5: Yeah,
1: I mean, that is a serious bargain.
5: As you see, Carmel designed the calendar, so there's little squares where you can write in your notes if you wanted to, and different things for for the year.
1: And where is the launch taking place?
5: It's on the McWilliam Park Hotel, the 9th of October, which is Friday week, tomorrow week. Yeah, and music by David Connor, and we have an MC, Ollie Turner, and we're going to have raffles, and obviously the winner of our bake-off, and we'll have fun, hopefully.
1: Fun. Okay.
5: Yeah.
1: So the word is out. They're at it again, and they've just published their new calendar for 2027. Dinner dates, charity recipe calendar for 2027, all organised by the Kitchen Table crew down there in Kilkelly. How many women are involved in that crew altogether?
5: Well, three core members.
4: Carmel,
5: Nuala, myself. And then we have extra volunteers like Claire and Noreen and various people around.
1: And who took the photographs?
5: Carmel.
1: Oh, God, Carmel. No harm letting you out.
5: No, she's the expert.
1: It's brilliant. It really is. Okay, so €10 each. People are asking, can you purchase them online?
5: If they give us a call or email, we can post them out to them, yeah.
1: Okay.
4: Yeah, we can. Exactly.
1: Do you reckon you've got enough for this year?
5: Well, we hope so.
4: Yeah. Well, I want to thank the businesses as well, because we wouldn't have been able to print only for them, and they sponsored us, and all the businesses are actually listed in the back of our calendar as well.
1: Okay, and I want to give that phone number for Phil again. If you are somebody out there and you make chocolate cake, now specifically chocolate cake, and you believe that your recipe is worthy of getting you a €500 voucher courtesy of?
5: It's a prize to the value of €500 sponsored by Finn Insulation.
1: Okay, but is it €5 cash?
5: No. There's cash and there's hamper and there's,
1: there's loads
5: various
1: of things. Very good.
5: The whole lot's the value of €500.
1: But you have to have your entry in or you're in by tomorrow.
5: By tomorrow is the last day.
1: No, they don't have to make the chocolate cake today, do they?
5: No.
1: They just bring the cake.
5: They bring the cake on the night.
1: I got you.
5: Yeah.
1: Okay, so if you want to enter this competition, chocolate cake makers, the number to ring for Phil Noyes is 087-352-8953. That's 087-352-8953. I imagine there's lots of good chocolate bake makers out there.
5: Well, we've had a huge response
1: already.
5: So, you'd
1: never put a raisin into a chocolate cake, would you?
5: No.
1: Would you put anything into it? Nuts?
5: You could put nuts, yeah.
1: Yeah,
5: nuts would be nice.
1: What?
4: Chocolate. Strawberries.
1: Yeah. Strawberries, yeah. Crunchy biscuits.
5: Yeah, people can use their imagination and whatever they think.
1: I'm giving them loads of
5: ideas. You're giving them inspiration now.
1: Exactly. All right. Listen, girls, lovely to talk to you. And
4: thank
1: one other thing
4: you
1: wanted to do is to mention, oh yes, the Kilmavie, go on, don't be shy there.
4: No, okay, Tommy, yeah. No, I just want to mention about the Kilkelly Kilmavie magazine. We're launching it on the 25th of October this year. It's a very special occasion because it's our 20th anniversary. And the person who's actually launching it is actually Stuart Moyles. And we have Eunice Morner, of course, as our MC. Yep. And we have the usual Kilmavie cultists and all that. So everybody is welcome. Free parking, loads of prizes, and a great 2 hours or two and a half hours of entertainment on the 25th of October in Ireland West Airport, Knock.
1: And that is what night of the week?
4: That's a Sunday night, but it's a long weekend.
1: Oh, yeah, the weekend.
4: So it's okay.
1: Okay, lovely. Carmel Williamson. I'm sorry. Carmel Williams and Phil Noyes, thank you both very much indeed for coming. By the way, Kex was wondering, can a chef enter the chocolate cake competition? Oh, there's a sticky one. Yeah.
5: They can enter, but we have to...
1: I think it's more of a fun...
5: It is a fun one. So obviously, if we have professional people enter, it's a little different category. So there'll be
4: a lot of young people.
5: A lot of people taken part.
1: No one will be refused.
5: No.
1: Yeah. Just before I go as well, can a chef... They've done that. Well, what time is the fundraiser in the Mac William? The doors open at 7:30 and all the crack starts at
5: 8 o'clock. And just one final thing. Yes. This Saturday in Tesco and Claremorris, Claire will be selling raffle tickets because we have a huge raffle and people may be able to pre-order their calendar.
1: Okay, maybe you should get in touch with Luke Adler and he'll provide you with buckets and he'll also provide you with the apparatus so that people can give a little tap and donate because so many people don't have cash anymore.
5: I know, well, we have a cash machine.
1: Okay,
5: yeah,
1: All right, but going
5: we can
1: on.
5: Talk to him anyway.
1: Exactly.
5: Yeah.
1: Listen, girls, thank you very much
5: indeed
1: for coming
5: in. Thank you so much.
1: So there you are, there's the crack in Kilkelly and they're going from strength to strength. That's it for today. By the way, I'm going heading off after the programme down to Turin because Sam Maguire is arriving in Turin in the Ava Maria Nursing Home in about 2 minutes' time. And we're going down there to do some stuff for social media. So looking forward to meeting Anne and Tommy and Kenneth and all the crew. Have a great day from all of us here on the Tommy Barron Show, brought to you by The Grace and Westport Adventure Park.
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7: Thank you very much, Scott and team at Base. Hello, friends. Good morning and welcome to the programme. It is the Mid-Morning Show live. It's the Mid-Morning Show live out and about today. We are in beautiful Ballinrobe and we're with the even more beautiful Joanne Hines and all our wonderful team at the rebranding of our pharmacy here in Ballinrobe. It's a three-pronged celebration, really. We're here to celebrate the fact that Joanne is 30 years in business. She reminded me that we were here to do a programme when she did a revamp about 12 or 14 years ago. But Joanne is 30 years in business, started when she was a baby. We're also here to celebrate the fact that it's been rebranded to the Vital Chain. So we'll talk about that with Joanne as we go through the course of the day and some of her staff. And the third thing that's happening, anyone that knows Joanne will know that she's been intimately involved with the Mayo Roscommon Hospice down through the years. So today, Joanne and her staff hold their hospice coffee morning in the premises here in Ballinrobe. Now, what you have to do is pop in, say hello, get your pick up your beautiful scone or your beautiful cupcake, and then you'll be given a voucher to pop next door to Rob Murphy and the team at Centra, and they will give you the tea and the coffee. It's all planned like clockwork, military precision. That's how it's going to work here. As well as that, today, friends, to celebrate the fact that we're here and the fact that Joanne is 30 years in business, loads and loads and loads of goodies to give away, all kinds of nice things. Also, a fantastic raffle. All you do is pop in. You don't have to buy a matchstick in the place. Just pop in and you'll be given a receipt. That goes into the draw drum, and throughout the course of the day there's going to be draws for fantastic prizes. I heard about some of these prizes this morning. They are big stuff. So all we're asking you to do is call in to Joanne Hines and the team here in Ballinrobe. We're right in the corn market, and pop in, say hello, get your name in the draw drum, get your scone, give your donation to the Mayo Roscommon Hospice, get your voucher, pop into Rob next door, have your tea, your coffee, and celebrate the day that's in it. We're delighted to be here. Thank you, Tommy Maron, for the last couple of hours of chat and debate. More from Tommy on Friday's programme with Godsell tomorrow between 9 and 11. 0818 3055 if you'd like to phone the show today. If you'd like to text or WhatsApp, it's 087 941 41. 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And of course, you can email to onstudio@midwestradio.ie. 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Now, a coffee morning for the Mayo Roscommon Hospice Foundation happening tomorrow morning, Friday the 2nd, in Eru Community Centre from 11 to 2. Come along and support this very worthy cause. Give whatever you can. Have a cuppa, tea or coffee and a chat. And we'd love to see all our neighbours and friends. And anyone who's passing by on the Clogher Road will get a real warm welcome. So Eru is the happening spot tomorrow. Good morning. Can I please wish Joanne and all the team in Joanne Hines Pharmacy congrats on 30 years in business and wish them all many, many more years of successful trading from all in D. Biggin's Boutique. More good wishes for Joanne and all the fantastic team. 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From Scaldale Veterinary Clinic in Ballinrobe, wishing you continued success for another 30 years. Cornel Finnerty and all the gang in Scaldale. I know Cornel very well. He's a lovely, lovely gentleman. Scaldale as well. Cornel must be watching All Creatures Great and Small when he was a young fella. Congrats to Joanne Hines and all the wonderful staff on 30 years of magnificent service to the town of Ballinrobe from all the staff at St. Coleman's Credit Union. And Jerry, please send our best wishes to Joanne and her wonderful staff. Enjoy the celebrations. Best wishes, Joanne, from Frank and Kate Kane and all the staff in Ballinrobe Bright Beginnings Preschool and After School as well. Now, I have another one as well that I got earlier on that says, congrats to Joanne and staff on your 30th anniversary. What wonderful neighbours you are. From Finton and all the gang at O'Hare's Bar in the Corn Market in Ballinrobe as well. It's all going down. It's all happening at Joanne Hines Vital Pharmacy in Corn Market in Ballinrobe. Here's the boss to get us away this Thursday morning. Like us all, he's born to win.

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0: Jerry, please send best wishes to Joanne and our wonderful staff. 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Lots of love from Francis. Can you wish Joanne and all the team in Heinz Pharmacy the best of luck today as they celebrate 30 years serving the community in Ballinrobe? A wonderful achievement. And here's to many more great years from all the team at Vaughan Shoes. And good morning, Paul and Jerry. Annie, hope that you could play Jack the Lad. Would you announce that I'm playing at the Agri Show in Glenamaddy on Sunday between from 7 to 9, is that right? And Hearts Corner Bar between 10 and 12. This is the bold Seamus Moore listening in London. Good morning to you, Seamus. We'll track something from you. And by the way, also good morning to all our listeners on Heartland Radio, the DAB radio service across the city of Manchester. They've been tuned in every day this week too. Joanne Hines, good morning to you.
2: Good morning, Jerry.
0: Lots of things fascinating me about you, Joanne.
2: Oh, really?
0: But one of the things that we spoke about inside, you have both the medical side and the veterinary side coursing through your veins.
2: Sure, Ballinrobe is in my blood for many, many generations, I guess. So yes, my dad was Desmé. Sadly, he's passed away. And my granddad was a fairly famous character, Dr. John McDarby.
0: So your granddad was the vet?
2: No, my granddad was the doctor and my dad was the vet.
0: And your dad was the vet.
2: That's wow. It, yeah. But the first pharmacist now in the family, but I've managed to convince two of my daughters to become pharmacists, so we're starting our own little tradition.
0: Oh, it's a family business. Isn't it? Mm. And Joanne, was it kind of written in the stars that in some way, shape or form you'd go into the medical profession?
2: I don't think so. It wasn't something I even thought about. And it wasn't something I thought about coming home. I remember my dad, we were very close, but he was really shocked to see me come back here 31 years ago. He thought we'd gone to Australia, we'd gone to London. He thought he'd never see me back. And suddenly, I often say, the elastic just spun you back. And oh my goodness, it's my home.
0: The call of the wild.
2: Amongst my own. I love it.
0: Love it
2: here.
0: The call of the wild. Exactly. So what have the 30 years been like? Have they been, obviously, good times and bad times, but overall, it's been a pleasant
2: one. Well, isn't that life? Life throws stuff at it. When we arrived back, I had a one-year-old daughter married to Dr. John Hines, and he was working with the lovely Dr. Noel Rice, who's out in Tourmaquidi, whose daughter has joined him. But then sadly, John got cancer and he passed away a few years later. So again, that was a tough time. Mm-hmm. But then married the lovely Brian and had two more children. And as I said, I just love walking out the door, walking down the street and meeting people that you know.
0: Yeah.
2: It's just
0: community is a big thing. You said something fascinating inside earlier on too about the fact that yes, it's a pharmacy and that's its role, but it's much more than that in the sense that it's a meeting point too, and people come in, they have a chat with you, they may have a chat with their neighbour, they may have a chat with a complete stranger, but the important thing is they're having a chat.
2: It is, and I often say to the girls who are working out the front shop, because you know, back in the back you're working like the little machine
0: in
2: doing
0: the bowels.
2: Yes, but I say, you know, this may be the only interaction some of these people have, so it's really important to interact.
0: Yeah.
2: And we do a few fun things, like at Easter we give away Easter eggs.
0: Oh, nice.
2: And Valentine's Day everybody gets a rose or a chocolate, and it's that sense of just having a bit of a laugh.
0: So what happens at Christmas?
2: Well, Christmas. No, we haven't come up with a Christmas solution yet.
0: Well, we might inaugurate something for Christmas this year. Joanne, has the nature of the business changed greatly in those 30 years?
2: Well, just the volume of the business. I don't know if anybody can fully appreciate that. I don't know if it was COVID or just the way it's changed, but the volume of the business has gone through the roof. So once upon a time, you'd walk in with a piece of paper in your hand and possibly 5 minutes later, you'd walk out with the prescription.
0: Right.
2: And I guess the trying to get the public to understand that when you walk in now, the electronic prescription has arrived, but 50 arrived with it.
0: Uh-huh.
2: And there's now a big long queue and they're kind of going, but I only need one item. And you go, yes, but there's so many, you know. So you try and do your best for somebody in a rush or somebody just come from hospital. But we really love if somebody would send us a text, send us a WhatsApp, use our app and just say, I'm coming in. And that allows us then to get it ready and they don't have to wait. So that would be what I'd ask people just to think. We're just so
0: busy.
2: So
0: people have been to their GP.
2: Yes.
0: The GP may or may not prescribe. But if he prescribes, that comes to you electronically.
2: Yes.
0: But they could be coming in from that practice in their dozens.
2: Absolutely.
0: Several other practices in their dozens. So they're all coming in. It's not like, as you said, once upon a time.
2: At the point they met the GP, it could be 2 hours later before that prescription arrives.
0: Aha.
2: Now, if it's something like an antibiotic, we're thinking, oh, this needs quickly. But sometimes it's blood pressure medication or something. So in those instances, when you know it's not urgent, giving us a little bit of notice allows us to make sure you're not held up in the pharmacy, that you've got
0: so
2: a little time.
0: So gone are the days when the person needs to go directly from the GP surgery to the pharmacy to pick up their prescription, because that may not necessarily happen.
2: No, and again, it may. You may be sick
0: depending
2: and you come,
0: on,
2: but it can take a few hours. The doctor has done all his work and it takes a little while for those to actually come in through electronically, and then it takes time to get done.
0: What about the efficacy of medicines? Has that become something completely different in the 31 years?
2: I guess in all this sort of, I suppose, negativity that sometimes happened, I always say, remember, we are living so much longer. And why? Because of our medicines and our health service. Like if you went back when I was younger and somebody lived to 70, we'd think, they had a good run.
0: Ancient.
2: And now not only are we living well into our 80s, even into our 90s, but we're living well.
0: Yes.
2: And I suppose that's a message I'd love to get out. Preventative medicine. Make sure you keep yourself well, so you stay well, so that you're active in your 80s.
0: Most doctors and pharmacists kind of have a baby. Is preventative medicine your baby? Is that your big thing? Is that what you love to talk about?
2: I do, and I love to talk. Anybody comes into the pharmacy, I love to talk. It is really, I talk an awful lot about cardiovascular health because, and the menopause. If you want to talk the menopause, I'll talk that too. But I talk cardiovascular health, why? Because it is the one that we need to look after, both men and women. And if we look after our cardiovascular health, we are going a long way to improving our lifespan.
0: So what can we be doing? How should we do that?
2: Well, first thing I would say is know your numbers. Don't assume just
0: your blood pressure, etc.
2: Your blood pressure, cholesterol. Don't assume because you are in your 30s or 40s, you don't need to know about this. You do. You need to know your numbers. And if your numbers are wrong, you need to fix them. Like when I give out a blood pressure medication to somebody, often you'll feel somebody going, oh, I can't believe I'm on tablets now. And I go, no, you are in the lucky position that you can mind your heart. This tablet is going to take the pressure off your heart, and therefore your heart's going to work longer. It's like the pump. You got to keep going. So don't think of it as negative. Think of it as, am I so lucky? My grandfather didn't have this opportunity, but I do.
0: Wow.
2: So that's what I would say.
0: These are the important things, preventative medicine. I can see where you're coming from there. Yeah. Now, today is a three-pronged event.
2: It is.
0: 30 years.
2: Yep.
0: Moving to Vital. What does that mean, rebranding to Vital?
2: So what happened with Vital is we were part of this co-op. So we're all independent pharmacies, little community pharmacies, or bigger, in our own community. And we kind of banded together. It gives us a certain support network. So people we know, it gives us a kind of a head office that does a lot of our deals for us. So we were a group called Total Health, mainly based in the West, kind of going east. And there was another group that got together similar called Haven. And they were in the kind of more south and southeast. And we looked at each other and we said, you know what, we're doing the same thing, let's get together. So we got together and then we had to come up with a new name because like a Mayo person wearing a Galway jersey, we couldn't work on changing to either of those names. So we came up with a new name called Vital. So we haven't actually gone to Vital, we've just moved our name to Vital. We're the same group as always, independent pharmacies working in the community.
0: Same service,
2: together.
0: Same smile.
2: That's it, same
0: same
2: people.
0: Capabilities, everything the same, just a title different over
2: title
0: the door.
2: Different. And I like it, it's kind of
0: it's easy,
2: happy.
0: Well, Vital, vitality, health, life.
2: Exactly.
0: Buzzing.
2: Exactly.
0: And the third thing is hospice.
2: Hospice.
0: Passionate, I know. You've been very involved with hospice for a long, long time.
2: Very
0: chairperson
2: close to my
0: at one
2: heart.
0: Point along the
2: I
0: way.
2: Was,
0: I remember.
2: I was.
0: I remember you were the chairperson of it all. And today you're having your coffee morning.
2: We're having our coffee morning and we've got lovely little cupcakes.
0: Yes, you have.
2: And the lovely Rob in Centre next door is going halves on coffee with me. So we'll give you a voucher and you can go next door, get a coffee with Rob and support hospice.
0: Coffee or a tea, do the business. Here's the other thing that's going to happen. If you go through that door today, a chance you're going to pick up something nice. Lots of goodies up
2: Lots
0: for grabs.
2: Lots of goodies up to grab.
0: A draw to take place.
2: Absolutely. Everybody gets there, put their hand into the bin and hopefully
0: the
2: win something. And we also have a vouchers, €250 worth.
0: Nice
2: and
0: job.
2: We have 10,000 loyalty points.
0: Oh.
2: So that's worth €200.
0: Oh, nice.
2: So that is nice, yeah.
0: So today's a day of celebration.
2: Isn't it just?
0: It's an open invite. Come in.
2: Absolutely.
0: You don't have to buy an aspirin. Just come
2: you
0: in. Say hello. Smile. Wave.
2: Say hello.
0: Be
2: yeah.
0: happy.
2: Exactly.
0: I'm going to be talking to some of your team as we go through the course of the morning.
2: Exactly.
0: Is that right? Some that been there since day one.
2: Yes,
0: day
2: two of
0: one
2: us, we were having some lovely memories of our young selves all those years ago. sort of learning the ropes together.
0: Yeah, so we'll talk about all of that and much more. Joanne, it's lovely to be with you.
2: Thank you so much.
0: RA time is 11:27.
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0: We'll take
1: over. 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
0: We're back. Joanne and Steph, warmest congrats on your 30th years in business from Joe and Helen Acton and all the gang in the Neil. Joe Acton, one of the all-time greats. We go back over 30 years, myself and Joanne. Please wish a very happy birthday to Lauren Gibbons, Hillview Laundrette Clifton, and that's in from Loretta, Terry and Hannah. 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Together we can do so much. And there'll be a raffle on the day with some lovely hampers and goodies to give away. Congrats, Joanne and staff, on 30 years in business. Best wishes, Anne and Martin Murphy and all the team at the news agency. Good wishes, Joanne, and all your team from John and everyone in the Cran Arts Centre. More good wishes for Joanne and our great team in Ballinrobe on 30 years in business. Here's to the next 30, Kenny and Sharon Riley's Vital Pharmacy in Belmullet. We were with Kenny a couple of weeks back. Congrats and best wishes to Joanne and all the staff from Mick and all the crew at Homeland in Ballinrobe, and good wishes, Joanne, from all at McDonald's Recovery in Ballinrobe. One more before we go to the music. Christy Connor called. He used to work in the bacon factory in Claremorris. Des May was the vet at the time, and Christy used to hold out the front legs of the pigs for Des to check for TB. Joanne has just brought back lovely memories of those many, many times, many moons ago. Well, she'll be delighted to hear that. That's a lovely memory for Joanne to have as well. Thank you, Christy. Thanks for tuning in. And thanks for the memory. That's what it's all about today, friends. Making memories.

going for the one. Congrats to Joanne and all the staff on 30 years in business. And that comes in from all the gang, all our friends and RA Assessors right here in the Corn Market in Ballinrobe, wishing Joanne the best. Happy birthday, Lucas Kennedy, with love from Patrick Mulroy. The South Mayo Darts League AGM takes place this evening in the Western Hotel in Claremorris at 8 o'clock sharp. A representative from each participating team for the upcoming season is asked to attend. Yesterday, Jerry, you were speaking about young people unable to afford to live. It's all their own fault. They're trying to live far above their means. Houses as big as hotels, new cars, numerous holidays every year, paying for the most things they should do themselves, like loans, even house cleaning. Just let them cop on. We survived in the 80s when things were tough, and they're now a luxury and they don't know it, says Pat. Well, good man, Pat, that's your point of view, Pat, and a lot will agree and some will disagree, but Pat, the most important thing of all is you shared your point of view and I thank you for it. Good morning, Jerry. Listening to your programme, and Joanne is absolutely right. I always phone the pharmacy 2 days ahead and ask them to get it ready. When I go there, they have it ready and waiting. Do you know something? What Joanne spoke about there earlier on is a top tip about it. Well done. Morning, Jerry. Will you congratulate Joanne on 30 years in business? From John, Joe, Helena, Karen, Joseph, Pauline, and all the team at JJ Car Sales, that's JJ Burke Car Sales, just out the road from us. Jerry, please play Bring Me a Boat by Catherine Tiernan of Glorna Dunn. Heard it played on the Nice and Easy programme during the week. Beautiful song from a loyal listener in Ballina. And congrats to Joanne and staff today as they celebrate 30 years in business. A wonderful team. Best wishes from the Mulroe family in Greenawn in Turmakeedy. 087-900-4141 is how you text or WhatsApp the programme. It's always lovely to hear from you, and that's why we're here to do the business. Here's Cliff Richard. Song called Dreaming on the programme today.

0: structure built.
1: Now, here we are doing a dangerous thing, talking about ages to two lovely women. So we're not going to go any further. Sheila and Marie, all we can say is that you're over 30.
2: Perfect.
1: And we can say
2: just
1: no more.
2: About.
0: Perfect.
2: Just about.
1: That's the bill. Say no more, because here we are at Joanne Hines Pharmacy celebrating 30 years of business, and both Sheila and Marie, day oneers. I'll start with Sheila, if I may, Sheila.
2: Yeah.
1: Day one, 30 years ago, you were telling me you came from a HR background.
2: So I worked in England for 5 years in HR, and then I moved back home when my poor mum got sick.
1: Okay.
2: So I met Joanne. She was a few years ahead of me at school, and I just met her one evening.
1: Right.
2: And she chatted. She said, I'm opening up a pharmacy, and I was wondering, would you like to come and work for me?
1: Oh.
2: And I was thinking, oh yeah, you know, that should be grand for a while. I said, it'll do me for a few months or a couple of years or whatever. And here I am 30 years later.
1: 30 years later. Yeah, wow. Yeah. Was it very different in those days?
2: It was very different. When we started off, it was very small. It was a very small shop. There was just three of us working there. And then, of course, the town just got bigger. More people moved back into town. And, of course, the shop got busier. We employed more people. And we've had some wonderful staff come and work with us over the last 30 years. We've had great memories, great laughs. And it's been a lovely, lovely road.
1: I would imagine it's one of those games, like you're dealing with the public, obviously, but you're dealing with the public in a lot of cases when they're very vulnerable.
2: Absolutely.
1: So me thinks that over course, if you're in the public eye, you build up relationships. But for some reason or other, in the pharmacy business, you build up a very special relationship with clients.
2: Oh, absolutely.
1: Yeah.
2: Absolutely. And, you know, you see people at their worst,
1: most vulnerable.
2: There's some awful, sad situations that we've seen. But we always felt that, you know, it was a place that people could come in and talk to us. We understood. And I think that was the one thing that Joanne really instilled in us, is that, you know, when people come in, listen to them and, you know, just hear what they have to say, be sympathetic if they need it. And yeah, we've seen a lot of different sad things down through the years. But then we've seen some wonderful people. We've seen some wonderful occasions. We've seen little children that we knew when we started 30 years ago. They're now coming in with their children. So that's a different side.
1: And probably the best side of the lot is maybe seeing little children who it might have been touch and go, but with thanks to modern medicine and interventions, here they are coming in now with their kids. I get the impression that Joanne is not a boss at all. That she's like you know, you're more friends than boss employee relationship.
2: And Marie would definitely agree.
1: Marie, we're going to bring in Marie now as well.
2: Yeah, we were a team.
1: Yeah,
2: and we still are.
1: Oh, I can see that. Yeah. The atmosphere is to be seen the minute you pass through the door. Marie, I'll get you a tad closer to the microphone,
2: of course,
1: if I may, and ask you your story, if you please.
2: Yeah,
1: because you come from something completely different,
3: Different as well, a civil servant in the courthouse, to just happening to hear that Joanne was looking for somebody and coming on board with Sheila on day one or whatever, and progressing from there. And a bit, I was very hesitant, I must say, in the beginning.
1: To leave your other job,
3: hesitant to start in this kind of an environment. I wasn't sure. The public didn't daunt me because I was well used to dealing with them. But I was... It was a blessed day for me to have met Sheila.
1: Now, can I bring you back no more than Sheila to the very first day, the morning you opened?
3: The morning we opened.
1: Or the week or so, because you were probably here for a week or so before it.
3: Not really. It all happened very fast in the end. I actually was changing career completely, and I was about to start in Ashford Castle in the boutique. On the same day, maybe.
1: So you made a choice.
3: Well, I did a little novena,
1: somebody
3: whispered to me, yes.
1: Go for Joanne.
3: But anyway, I went for Joanne. And
1: so that morning, before the door opened, Marie, what was it like?
3: When I arrived that morning, I was amazed that there were so many people waiting to get in.
1: Okay.
3: And there was a lot of gentlemen, and I knew a lot of them. And my memory that I will never forget was that they all wanted perfume for their wives. They just wanted to support us. And we ran out of perfume very fast.
1: Oh, God.
3: I remember that so well. Unfortunately, my first three customers, gentlemen, are now all have passed away young.
1: But they came for perfume.
3: They came just for Joanne. And Joanne had come back from Australia.
1: Yeah, she said, yeah.
3: And you must realise that, again, Joanne had come from an unbelievable dynasty altogether with her granddad. A medical doctor in the day when your regular antibiotics and that weren't...
1: barely existed.
3: And he saved people from third-degree burns. One of my own family, he saved from... third-degree burns on

0: Her.
1: Was he known as Mac?
0: It was known as Mac.
1: Like a television program.
0: He was known as Mac.
1: Roll over, Mac. Mac's in town.
0: In fact, as the days went on, and Mac worked on
1: God bless
0: very
1: Mac.
0: Long, you know. And then one day, I remember in the very end, Joanne said to me, would you run Mac up as far as the district nurse in the clinic up the Kilmaine Road?
1: Was he still practicing?
0: Not a bit in the house. He would, yeah. And I ran him up anyway, and we got whatever we needed done with the nurse. And on the way down, he said, hold it a minute now. He said, we'll just have one shandy, like that's here in like the Lakeland or whatever.
1: Mac.
0: Oh, Jesus, I said, Mac, I can't really, I'm working.
1: Yeah.
0: So he didn't answer me, but when we got as far as Rabbits, he said, sure, this will only take us 5 minutes, he said. Yeah. And the shop filled and Joanne waiting for me. Anyway, we had the shandy or
1: absolutely.
0: Whatever.
1: And you went back seeing 6 bottles of perfume, but there was 3. Had a great day with Meg.
0: But her dad then was the vet as well, Des, and he was a character.
1: I have a story about Des. I'll tell Joanne about this. Let me see if I can get it up here on the screen. Yeah. A man called Christy O'Connor. I hope I get it up here on the screen now, because it's well worth doing again a second time.
2: Yes.
1: So Marie, have you retired now?
0: I've retired now for the past few years,
1: And was that a big decision to make?
0: Well, I'll tell you the truth. COVID kind of pressured me a lot, and I did very well to manage the weight until the actual proper date
1: of your retirement.
0: Whereas, in COVID, we were split into teams as well, and you weren't necessarily working with the people that you had started with. You were in teams, so.
1: Do you miss it?
0: There are times when I miss it a lot, and I'd be thinking something that I need to find out. I must ask one of the girls or Joanne. But it's great. I meet Joanne regularly.
1: Yeah.
0: And I never forget. Joanne was an unbelievable person to us, Sheila, wasn't she? The way she looked after us as staff. Mm. If Joanne ever had a winner, per se, at the races, let's say, on a day, she shared that with us. Every time she ever hit luck, she shared it with us.
1: Did Mac share the same luck? Mac go to the races?
0: I have
1: a feeling he did.
0: Yeah.
1: Sheila, are you coming? I shouldn't say this, but have you a few more years left? It's not that you're coming to retirement age, by no means, but have you decided to stay on for another while? Or what's your game?
2: I have another few years
1: good
2: to do.
1: Great. Few years. Well, now, Christy Connor called, right?
0: Yes.
1: And he used to work in the bacon factory in Clemorris. And Des May was Joanne's dad, right?
0: Yeah.
1: The vet.
0: Yeah.
1: Was the vet at the time.
0: We know, yeah.
1: Yes. And Christy used to hold out the front leg of the pigs for Des to check them for TB. That was one of the things he had to do in the factory.
0: Oh,
1: and Joanne has just brought back lovely memories of those times many moons ago.
2: Girls,
1: I have to go. It's
0: perfect.
1: Been a pleasure talking to you.
0: Thank you so much.
1: And here's to the next 30 years.
0: Thank you so much.
1: Seamus Moore is going to be in Glenamaddy all day Sunday as far as I can see.

0: The Mighty Men from Mayo brings back memories of a great summer. We'll dedicate that as well to Kathleen Walsh. Kathleen is president of the Bridge Club in Ballinrobe. It's 56 years established, and she wants to wish Joanne and all the team all the very best in their pharmacy today. Kathleen tells me that Joanne is a prominent member of the Ballinrobe Bridge Club. Also, hello to Joanne and team from Geraldine in Ballinrobe. Geraldine popped in to say hello earlier on, and Geraldine is a big fan of Bon Jovi. And, oh, by the way, tomorrow, I want to say, we're going to be broadcasting live from the Hub in Newport. We're at the Hello Good Life Health and Wellbeing Hub in Newport. We're going to be with the wonderful Noel and Joanne Jennings. And I'm looking forward to being with Noel and Joanne Jennings in the heart of Newport tomorrow as we celebrate Hello Good Life Health and Wellbeing Hub arriving to Newport. Looking forward to it between 11 and 1. So now we're moving to midday. Let's take a break as we come live from Joanne Hines Pharmacy. We're celebrating 30 years in business today.
1: Remember, you are the most powerful force in your life, and you have the power to say, "This is not how my story will end." 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
0: Some of your calls now, and thanks for them. First of all, I lost my phone in or outside Aldi and Ballinrobe on Friday last. If someone found it, can you please contact Midwest Radio? There is a reward offered for the phone's return at this stage. The annual coffee night from Mayo Roscommon Hospice will be held in Turmakeedy Hall this Friday from 7 to 9. All are welcome, and all the support will be welcome, says one Michael John Casey. Request for Caroline Heenan, working in the tool hire shop in Ballinrobe, celebrating her birthday today. Happy birthday, Caroline. Hello, Midwest. Fair play to Pat. He's 100% right in what he said earlier on about young people and houses. Best wishes to Joanne from Phil Noyes and all the kitchen table crew. Jerry, will you please play the song that you played yesterday from the late Brendan O'Brien and the Dixies, or tell me the name of the song? Thank you, says Dennis. Well, Dennis, we did that shortly. On the road today and tomorrow, so I don't have access to the full panoply of music that I normally would. But if you text in on Monday with God's help, Dennis, when I'm back at base, we'll very happily do that for you. Best wishes to Joanne and all the staff from Teresa and all the gang in the sewing room in Ballinrobe. Many congrats to Joanne and our wonderful staff from Anne and Pádraig O'Hanlon in Gershian Moor in Turmakeedy. And please play the following request. Congrats to Joanne Hines and family and staff on their 30 years in business, from all the members and staff of the Ballinrobe Golf Club. Joanne has been a wonderful sponsor and member over the years, and we wish her every success in the future. Wasn't it Geraldine that asked about the boys and girls of the Bon Jovi show band? And this particular one, it's a classic. It's a song called Living on a Prayer. Let's bring it to you as we come live from Ballinrobe. We're at the Corn Market outside Joanne's Hines Pharmacy. We're here till 1 today.

0: Oh, yeah, Bon Jovi. Geraldine, when she asked me about that earlier on, she says, that'll blow the cobwebs away. And I said, it's the sort of a day that you don't need them blown away, but it did blow them away. Now, I want to say hello to the lovely Mary Finnerty. Mary popped in with her annual Mothra calendar, the Mothra calendar for 2027, Mutts Anonymous, Dog Rescue and Adoption. It's a beautiful calendar, beautiful breeds of dogs for each one of the months. 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That's Galvin's Veterinary Services, Abbey Street and Ballinrobe. And Mary said, will you also say hello to the wonderful gang at the Roundford Boarding Kennels? Because they're doing great work out in the Roundford Boarding Kennels. And I said, certainly so. We'll say hello to them. But grab one of those calendars now, especially if you're a dog lover. You will love it. Okay, time on Midwest is 12:13.
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0: Congrats to Joanne and all the staff from all at McDonald's Recovery in Ballinrobe. To the best dad in the world, Paddy Kelly, and best singer sister Mags from Ballymore today. Love ye and miss ye. And that's in from Mary at work in London. Congrats to Joanne and all on a super milestone of 30 years. May the next 30 be as successful. From Michael Richard and all at M&B Dry Cleaners, who, by the way, celebrate 50 years in Ballinrobe this November. So there'll be big celebrations at M&B for that. Please wish Caroline Heenan from Partree a very happy special birthday. Thanks for all your support over the years, Caroline. That's in from the boys. Please play the following request this morning. Congrats to Joanne Hines and family and staff on 30 years in business, from all the members and staff of the Ballinrobe Golf Club who I mentioned earlier on. Thanks indeed. And they want to wish Joanne every success in the future. Can you please play Tears for Fears and Everybody Wants to Rule the World? That's for John. It's a good song, John. Can anyone tell me if Sam will be coming to Irish pubs like Kennedy's Irish Bar or the Warrington Irish Club in Altrincham in Cheshire? It came over from Dublin won it a few years ago, as many Mayo people would love to see it. Grateful if you let me know. Thanks as a Mayo lady living in Altrincham, and I would imagine listening on Heartland Radio. So maybe someone from the Mayo County Board would be able to tell us if Sam intends to make to that part of the world and when. Joseph Gavin Opticians in Belmullet, congrats on your 20th anniversary, and that view, Joseph, comes in from all your friends. Wanted to say best wishes to Joanne and all the staff for 30 years of excellent service to the community. Happy to have played a small part in the building enhancement over the years. Best wishes from John Sweeney. Please play the following request as I do that. That's from the golf club. So that's done and dusted, and the Hanahans are done as well. So we're well up to line. 087 900 4141. Let's take the last train home.

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1: 20 minutes after 12, we're doing the business from Joanne Hines Pharmacy here in the Corn Market in Ballon Robe. 30 years in business. I've got me Evelyn and Marie across the table from me in the satellite cruiser. I'll start with yourself, Evelyn.
2: Yeah, perfect.
1: Right,
2: hi, first how
1: go.
2: Are you?
1: Yeah. How are you doing? Evelyn, you told me you were here 14 years ago.
2: I was here for I'd say about just over a year before, and then I came back there about maybe nearly 5 years ago.
1: If you were here 14 years ago, you must have come straight from about third class.
2: Oh, I don't know about that, huh? But thank you.
1: There's a lot of people working in there, Evelyn.
2: There's
1: and
2: a
1: you
2: lot.
1: All have your own roles.
2: We do.
1: So what's your primary role?
2: So I'd be a pharmacy technician.
1: Okay.
2: So we could be dispensing, we could be gathering medication, could be doing blister packs. Oh. And we've loads of jobs, to be honest with you.
1: Blister packs are where you people more or less get the medication ready for the customers.
2: Exactly.
1: And put them into little plastic pouches.
2: They're actually a
1: boxes,
2: little tray.
1: Tray.
2: So it's got your Monday to Friday and then you've got your slots during the day.
1: Great
2: so,
1: idea.
2: Yeah, it is. It's great for anyone, really, to be honest.
1: Has that become popular, Evelyn, that blister pack?
2: It is quite popular, yeah. Like, obviously, if you have a lot of medications, it's very beneficial.
1: When you were young, going to school, and when Santa Claus was on, did you have a chemistry set?
2: I didn't.
1: No, because
2: I think this thing,
1: I love, especially in the back where you are now, I love that.
2: Yeah.
1: Because there's bottles and there's potions and lotions and you're pounding and mixing, laboratory work. I love it.
2: This is it. There's loads of stuff around us.
1: Like, did you want to do this when you were young or did you fall into this game?
2: I actually was a hairdresser for 9 years.
1: You're joking.
2: Yeah,
1: me.
2: And I always loved kind of dealing with people and that kind of thing. I just love meeting people, do you know, that sort of way. And if I can help them at all, obviously, do you know, you're delighted to.
1: But you love being in there surrounded by bottles and lotions.
2: I kind of do, to be honest. And I love learning like more about them because obviously there's always new stuff coming out and everything. So it's great.
1: Is MIMS still on the go?
2: MIMS, yeah, the eye drops, is it? There's kind of like different kind of things,
1: well,
2: is it?
1: Well, there used to be, now I'm showing me age now, definitely, because MIMS was a book that came out, see, you were on the case, aren't you? Limerick
3: still,
1: Lady is on the
3: case. Still on the go.
2: Yeah. Oh, they like the BNFs,
1: yeah. See, that's a new name now. See, you remember, Marie, the old name. I'm not saying that you're older than Evelyn, but...
3: We used to reference it every
1: day. Yeah, it was like the little green book, and it was kind of the Bible of medicines and what interacted with what and what was used for what, etc., etc., etc. Anyway, tell me this. Do you still do a bit of the hairdryer?
2: I wouldn't really. Well, like, I have to do, obviously, my parents. I cannot deny them. But and then I maybe if a friend asked or something. But no, I actually love what I'm doing now. Yeah, and they're all lovely in there. So it's.
1: Are you enjoying today? Today's a bit different.
2: I am. It's lovely, isn't it?
1: It's kind of like a day off school today.
2: It kind of is a bit. Kind
1: of. Not fully, but kind of. Marie, how are you?
3: I'm good.
1: It's nice to talk to you.
3: You too.
1: Limerick lady.
3: I am.
1: What part of Limerick?
3: I'm from a little village called Carrickenlish.
1: Where is that in Limerick now, tell
3: it's
1: me?
3: It's out County Limerick.
1: County Limerick.
3: Out towards Tipperary.
1: Oh, very nice. Not too bad. Now, how have you ended up in Ballon Robe, pray tell?
3: So, I met my husband now.
1: Lovely.
3: Yeah, and then I moved up to Headford.
1: To Headford in County Galway. And do you live in Headford all the time?
3: I do, yeah.
1: So, you commute from Headford?
3: I commute.
1: That's not a long commute, though.
3: No, about 25 minutes.
1: Yeah, 25 minutes. So how have you ended up with Joanne and the team? How long have you been here?
3: I've been here 5 years, just coming up now.
1: How did it happen for you?
3: I just saw an ad. I was working in a pharmacy in Galway.
1: Aha.
3: And I saw an advert.
1: Closer to home.
3: Closer to home. And I just got married.
1: Ah.
3: So, yeah, it suited straight away.
1: It all came together, so didn't it?
3: Yeah, and even from the day one when I met Joanne, she was just lovely. Yeah.
1: So what was the big thing? The loveliness of Joanne, the fact that you were closer to home, joining one big happy family.
3: Played a big part because the commute into Galway was...
1: Yeah.
3: Getting hard, yeah.
1: And well done at the time you did it too, because that's only got harder, am I right in saying?
3: Yeah, exactly.
1: So what do you do with Joanne and the team? What's your role, Marie?
3: So I'm also a pharmacy technician.
1: Same as Evelyn.
3: Yeah, so we kind of rotate our jobs and we do the similar jobs.
1: Okay.
3: Blister packs, dispensing, gathering. Yeah.
1: So if you did this before you came here, unlike Evelyn who was in the hair game, did you always want to be involved in the pharmacy medical
3: world? I've been in pharmacy for a long time since I was 21.
1: Wow. Has it changed much in those years?
3: Probably COVID changed it a little bit.
1: Did it?
3: Yeah, but otherwise, not really.
1: Was COVID tough?
3: It was, yeah. It was. I'm sure it was very hard for some people.
1: Yeah.
3: Like we were working through COVID, so I suppose it was...
1: Yeah, you were kind of the essential services.
3: Yeah.
1: Did you have that letter that we all got in essential services that allowed you to go? Yeah, the letter had to be signed. Yeah. And Joanne was making the point earlier on, and I'd say you'll bear her out on this, that like, yes, you're a pharmacy and that's primarily what you do, but the likes of Joanne's place is very much a meeting place too for people to come in, have the chat. They probably know ye by their first names. Ye know them by their first names. It's a social gathering as well as everything else.
2: It is, like, and I suppose like you'd have your regulars and you'd have some that would come in once a week, do you know, that sort of way, like, but it's always lovely to see anyone come in, do you know, that sort of way. We just enjoy, and if we can help them, we're just delighted.
1: Yeah, you have to do it.
2: Yeah.
1: You have two boys.
3: I have two boys.
1: What are their names?
3: Connor and Daniel.
1: Connor and Daniel, lovely. Daniel O'Donnell. It's lovely to talk to you, ladies.
2: Lovely to talk to you.
1: I'm afraid I have to say, back to work. The good times are over. Is it blister packs now for the day, or what are you going to go at?
2: We'll have a bit of everything. We'll have a bit of that, and then we'll have maybe swap over for a while. And
1: bit of this, a bit of that, and a bit of
2: wherever you're needed, kind of thing.
1: Wherever you're needed, you're there. Ladies, it's lovely to talk to you. Thanks for popping in to say hello to us at Joanne Hines Pharmacy.
2: So
1: somebody asked about this song. It's a classic, Tears for Fears.

0: That's definitely another all-time classic today. Requested song, Tears for Fears. And Everybody Wants to Rule the World. Rochford Time, 12:30.
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0: Want to say hello to Niamh Farrelly. Niamh celebrates the 6th birthday today. Happy birthday, Niamh, from Granny and Grandad. And best wishes to Auntie Kitty and Jimmy, sisters Bernadette and Fiona and Pauline, and brother Martin from James Jennings in Creva in Cong, who popped in to say hello. Congrats and continued success to Joanne and her family and staff from Doctors Joe Curran and Louise Freeman and all of the Lakelands Medical Practice in Clonbore and Ballinrobe. Hello and congrats to Joanne and the team in Ballinrobe, and also thanks for your support and service over the last 7 years. It's been much appreciated from the good ones in Turmacady. Jerry, can you please play a song from Rhythm and Sticks for all the gang in McCafferty's Bar in Seven Kings in London? Can you wish Annette from Ballycastle a very happy birthday from her husband, children and grandchildren? Congrats to Joanne and staff from all the ladies at the Women's Shed in Ballinrobe, and good wishes to Joanne and all the team from all at McDonald's Recovery in Ballinrobe as well. We'll take another song, 087 900 4141, by the way, if you'd like to text or WhatsApp the programme. And that's brought to you by the famous pub just off Fifth Avenue, New York, the one and only Kevin's Bar, for lively conversation, sports coverage and great, great food. It's music next from John McNichol, the current offering, John McNichol.

0: the ever-popular John McNichol, K-I-S-S-I-N-G. Mace time, 12:35.
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0: Congratulations and best wishes to Joanne and the team for 30 years of amazing service. Thanks for everything you've done for us. Regards, Anne Gallagher, who's a lifelong customer. Huge congrats to Joanne and her family and all our wonderful staff on this milestone service of the smile always, from Mary Colran in Ballinrobe. Jerry, enjoying the show. Is there any way you could find out if O'Hara's are still baking their tasty finger brown rolls? They were so popular, missing them for the soup sandwiches, etc. Hope they'll bring them back. Thank you, Jerry, a loyal listener. Well, now, loyal listener, let's hope Edel, the wonderful Edel from O'Hara's, is tuned into the program. Great, great friend of ours. We have a great relationship with O'Hara's. Edel, if you're tuned in, lady, let us know. Are you still making the brown rolls, the tasty finger brown rolls? We have a listener who'd love to know what's the story there. Congrats, Joanne and staff, on your great service, from Barbara and all at Moira Luke's. Best wishes to Joanne and all the staff from Michael Kaw, Suspended Ceilings. Congrats, Joanne and all at Heinz Pharmacy, from the World Cup Trout Fly Angling Competition Group in Lockmask, wishing you well. Congrats and continued success to Joanne and her family and staff, from Doctors Joe Kern and Louise Freeman and all at the Lakelands Medical Practice in Clonbur and Ballinrobe, who I mentioned earlier on, but sure, we'll mention them again. And Ballinrobe GA Club would like to congratulate Joanne on her 30 years in business. Joanne has been a huge supporter and sponsor of Ballinrobe GA Club for all those 30 years, and for that the club are hugely grateful, wishing Joanne and her staff all the very best in the years ahead. A phone has been mislaid, probably in Ballina, in the last few days. It has a red cover with the owner's name and another contact written on the outside of the cover. We are anxious to get this back. Two dogs are straying in the Woodfield area near Kilkelly. One looks like a black Labrador and the other is a shepherd, German shepherd type dog. If you have any information, call us on 0818 3055. And in the meantime, as we broadcast live from the celebrations at Joanne's Pharmacy, Joanne Hines Pharmacy, Corn Market in Ballinrobe, where they're 30 years in business and doing it in style today, an open invite for all to come along and be part of the celebration.

0: We love what we do. Joanna is issuing the orders, instructions. Move to the microphone. Let's do the important bit before we forget this, Joanne. What do you want to say?
1: Well, one of the things I'd like to say, we had a lovely Dr. Martin Finnerty who worked for you, doors up from us, and so sad that he left us, but we had so many very happy years with him, so I'd just like to remember him today.
0: Now, we have the generation before you and the generation after you. Who's who and what's what?
2: So on this side is my mum. She's very nervous, Geraldine May.
0: She doesn't look it.
2: And on the other side is my lovely Alana, who is joined me in the business. She's a pharmacist.
0: Wow. Well, let's start with Granny first of all, Geraldine.
3: Jesus.
0: No. Geraldine will do me grand. I'm not cheating.
3: Okay.
0: I haven't gone that far yet.
3: Okay,
0: I'm working the way. How are you?
3: Right. I'm fine.
0: Good.
3: I'm
0: it's
3: fine.
0: Lovely to see you.
3: Thank you very much.
0: And might I say, and I'm not plumb awesome you when I say this, you would pass as a sister.
3: When I saw a photo
0: being taken of you and your granddaughter.
3: I love what you've said, but I'm sure they feel awful.
0: Well, I don't mind that so much because I'm addressing you, you see.
3: So I
0: only have eyes for you for the minute on this
3: Thank
0: one.
3: You.
0: So, but I saw a picture being taken with your granddaughter earlier on, and I said, gee, that lady, she's working away in there, wherever she is. You're just like, you're fully dressed for the job as well, Geraldine, ready for it.
3: Oh, yeah.
0: You've seen lots of things in your life, Geraldine.
3: I have. And I'll tell you, one of the times I've had loads of heart attacks.
0: Mm-hmm. Huh?
3: Not in real life, but I've had loads of heart attacks.
0: Yeah.
3: And I can remember when Joanne said in the beginning she was going to turn the wool store into a pharmacy.
0: Yeah.
3: I nearly had a heart attack.
0: Again, another one.
3: And then I changed it into joy that she was coming home from...
0: But hold on.
3: From Australia.
0: Why, pray tell, were you going to have a heart attack when she said she was going to open a pharmacy?
3: Because I am... a fully qualified pessimist.
0: Oh. And a warrior. And a warrior.
3: PhD in
0: pessimism and worry. Yeah. Welcome to the club, lady. We're a rare breed, thank God.
3: Yeah, well, that's for sure.
0: But weren't you... It's delightful to say this, Geraldine. You were so wrong.
3: Yeah, absolutely. She was fantastic.
0: Are you a proud mom?
3: She's still fantastic.
0: Well, you're a proud mom,
3: she is the best, and it's... has gone down to the next generation. Two of her daughters are pharmacists.
0: Yeah, it's wonderful, isn't it?
3: It's fantastic.
0: It's lovely to... But what I love about it is the memories that it generates.
3: Yeah,
0: you people are probably too close to your own drama to realise this. But your families, through the vets, through the doctors, now through the pharmacists, you have helped so many people and made such difference in people's lives.
3: Yeah.
0: Like, I'm hearing stories here about the doctor saved somebody's...
3: Yeah.
0: With burns, they went to a hospital.
3: Yeah.
0: They weren't able to do anything in the hospital. He went into his crazy laboratory.
3: Yeah.
0: He made up something in there and he saved a life.
3: Oh, he was a super diagnostician.
0: Is it
3: super?
0: Was he known as Mac?
3: He was.
0: Why was he called Mac? I love when I heard that.
3: He was John McDarby was his name. And he was only ever called Mac.
0: Because I said someone has been watching.
3: By all patients, everybody.
0: Someone is watching too much Hawaii 5-0 here, Charlie. But Mac was his name.
3: Mac was his name, he was a character.
0: Oh, I can imagine. But I think, I have a feeling I get this glint in your eyes. You're all bits of characters, right?
3: We are.
0: Do you like a party?
3: We're brilliant.
0: You're brilliant,
3: Brilliant.
0: So much for the pessimism now. We cured that. Let's move to the lovely Alana. How are you, Alana?
4: I'm great, how are you?
0: Was it written in the stars that you would be a pharmacist?
4: Oh, I don't know. I think everyone said it to me growing up and I ended up doing pharmacy and it was a great decision.
0: Was it great? Where did you train?
4: I trained up in Trinity, in Dublin.
0: Yeah.
4: And then I worked up there for a few years and then I came back to Balmerobe last year.
0: Is it a tough course?
4: Yeah, it is. It's a very tough course. It's a 4-year course and then you have to do a master's. So it's 5 years altogether.
0: 5 years in all.
4: But it's a great course. It's really broad. You can go into like community or hospital or industry. So it is. It's a great course.
0: Your sister is a pharmacist as well.
4: She is. Yeah, my elder sister.
0: Now, are you at the stage where it's next generation, it's new medicine, it's used developments? Are you at this thing where you say, ma'am, why are you doing it that way? That's back in the 1930s what you're doing there.
4: I think there's a bit of that. Yeah, there's a lot of community pharmacy moving more electronic with the prescriptions or the different services that we have. So it's gone a lot more online, but it is, it's great that way. But then you still have the people coming in, talking into the consultation room. So there's still like the core values there.
0: What's the biggest source of satisfaction in it all?
4: I think when you feel like you've made a difference in someone's day, you know, sometimes people do come in and they have different queries and everyone in there, if you're able to help, they will. But you can see that you, at the end of the day, you've made a difference. I think that really.
0: So this is your future?
4: Yeah, I think so. Yeah, yeah. It's great. It's lovely being back in Ballinrobe. It's nice to be back, yeah, where I was growing up.
0: Isn't that
4: yeah.
0: lovely? See, you have the same pull as your mom, because mom 2 hours ago was saying the same story. She was in Australia.
3: Yeah. yeah.
0: And probably that's where it was going to be. But still that heartstring, that thing yeah. pulls at you. And as you get a little bit older, if you'll permit me to say, that becomes stronger. The bond to go home yeah. becomes stronger. Yeah, am I right or wrong, Charlie?
3: Absolutely, absolutely.
0: That's what it's all about.
2: Have you ever been in a better spot than Mayo?
0: Look, Ballinrobe, the heart, what do they call it? The heartbeat of the West. The very heartbeat of the West yeah. into Joy's country, the gateway yeah, to Joy's country, yeah. etc., what have you. So it's good. Today's a day of celebration, Geraldine.
3: Absolutely, and we will celebrate.
0: Will you have a G&T later on?
3: Right now, I feel like a whiskey.
0: Well, can we organise something in there, girls? There's enough stuff going
3: which
0: on.
3: Which I've never drunk.
0: Well, you don't be drunk. Whatever about it, that's you can drink, but don't be drunk.
3: But I feel like one.
0: Well, I'm the doctor now and I'm prescribing one. I'll be Mac for the next couple of minutes and I'll do the prescription. It's lovely being with you. You know, your staff have come on. It's clear that it's a happy family. It's not a boss-employee yeah. relationship. It's family. The stories, make sure you talk to our rep, Leo, about the amount of calls that have come in about you, because so many calls
3: yeah,
0: have come in.
3: That's lovely.
0: So many lovely yeah. memories. Oh, so you've really planted yourself
3: yeah,
0: as a, good. You know, from that little acorn 30 years ago. Obviously,
3: yeah.
0: Geraldine, you'll permit me to say, a big oak has grown. Throw the pessimism out the window, Geraldine.
3: Genie, if I could.
0: Come on, huh?
3: If I could.
0: You would. Well, let's try it. Anyway, it's lovely being with you.
3: Thank you very much.
0: Here's to the next 30. Continued success. 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

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And Ballinrobe GA and LGFA, massive drive-in bingo at Ballinrobe Racecourse this Friday week, tomorrow week, the 9th of October at 7:30 p.m. Jackpot is 1,000 and there's big cash prizes to be won on the night as well. I want to mention one more thing. Tomorrow we hit the road again. We're off to our wonderful friends at the Hub in Newport. It's Hello Good Life Health and Wellbeing Hub in Newport. Official opening this Friday morning. Between 11 and 1 we'll be there. There'll be lots of giveaways, there'll be refreshments and there'll be fun for all the family. Looking forward to being with the team tomorrow at the Hub for the Hello Good Life Health and Wellbeing event in Newport tomorrow. Thank you, Tom. Thank you, Brendan, for working on the ground here with me. Thanks to the team, Steve and Petrina, Tommy and all the team at base for helping out as well to make sure things ran smoothly. Big thanks to Joanne Hines and our wonderful team for having us here in Ballinrobe. We've enjoyed the 30th anniversary celebrations and even though we leave it now, it continues for the rest of the day. Make sure to call in. What we'll do in the meantime...

That's where I'm going to leave plough on, Paddy. I'm not quite gone yet because Patrina, in fairness, has put a couple more things up on the screen to say congrats and best wishes to Joanne Hines and staff from the Thorntons in Turmacady. And if it's not too late, with Joanne and family and staff, many more years of success from JJ and Helena from Portugal. And they're looking for the green and red. Won't get to that today because we have to wrap it up. Patrina, thank you for all the help as well on the programme. I appreciate it. We're back tomorrow live from the Hub in Newport.

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know they found him at Park Street, West 25th. They can't even find a heartbeat. Lord, his fingers are stiff. Just like they're all frozen, he's holding her tight.

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I'll do a song from County Cavan, seeing that it's a long time since the one in all Ireland. Don't ask me how long. Jim Hand is in the back here, is the only one that's old enough to remember that. I know that, Jim. But it's a great one. Repetitive lines in it. Hopefully you'll sing them with me. It's called Sam Hall. Somebody nearly clapped. 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Great. 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
0: Nothing.
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2: It's 7 o'clock. Good morning, I'm Daniel Pitcher. A legal challenge in the Drumcree Parade dispute in Portadown Downs expected in court on Monday. Talks aimed at breaking the stalemate ended without agreement last night. Residents of the Garvahy Road in Portadown have blocked the route since Sunday despite the parade's commission giving the Orange Order the go-ahead for the march. Chief Constable John Boucher says his officers are focused on keeping the peace.
3: The position in Portadown remains challenging and complex. But the central fact is that despite very significant tensions, there has been no violence.
2: In recent days, residents have been joined by supporters, including musicians like Charles Hendy from the Merry Wallopers.
4: Here to support communities in general, because this community is doing it right. It's one of the most important things nowadays is community, and fair play to them all. We're here to lift spirits if we can.
2: A post-mortem examination's to take place on the body of a woman who died after an alleged assault in North Dublin. The incident happened near Main Street in Balmain on Monday afternoon. The woman, who is in her 30s, was treated in hospital but died on Wednesday. A man in his 20s who was arrested on Tuesday in connection with the assault was released a day later without charge, file being prepared for the DPP. Children are now banned from using e-scooters, with the minimum age rising from 16 to 18 from today. The change follows serious concerns about injuries, including six children being put on life support at one Dublin hospital during a two-week period this summer. Emily Keegan reports.
5: The new age restriction comes just 4 weeks after helmets and high-visibility clothing became compulsory for e-scooter users. Compliance with those measures appears to be low, although Gardaí say it's too early to provide accurate figures. The cost of recovering a seized e-scooter also doubles from today to €80, with a further €30 charged for every day it's held. Transport Minister Dara O'Brien says he's watching compliance closely while work is continuing on tougher fines and a registration system. Gardaí say 754 e-scooters were seized in the first 3 months of this year alone.
2: Dentists working in the HSC have voted to take industrial action for the first time ever. The Irish Dental Association says a vote is in response to planned restructuring with the HSC following what it calls the disastrous restructuring of dental services in 2004 and 2011. IDA CEO Vincent Harahan explains why the dentists balloted to take action.
6: They have seen their service completely ignored. They are concerned about the potential to have further damage caused to the service. And obviously they share concerns of colleagues around the lack of engagement by the government on the paying conditions for all public service workers.
2: In the US, an investigation is to be carried out after authorities in Tennessee twice failed to execute a woman on death row. Krista Pike remains in hospital after attempts were made to put her to death by lethal injection. Her lawyers say that the 50-year-old is still alive and could be heard snoring while a procedure was eventually abandoned. Pike was sentenced to death for the 1995 murder of a classmate. Her attorney, Randy Spivey, says the serious mistakes were made.
7: Last night, the execution team attempted to establish an IV line for an hour. I counted at least 7 needles used in her left arm alone, one of which appeared to be bent when it was pulled from her arm after an unsuccessful attempt.
2: And finally, for now, a SpaceX crew has reached the International Space Station in record time, completing the journey from Florida in just 8 hours. Commander Jessica Watkins has made history as the first black woman to lead a crew into orbit. The four astronauts will spend 6 months on board the ISS carrying out research. Their mission had been delayed for 3 weeks because of a leaking fuel system. And that's your news at 7:04.
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10: With Connolly's Audi, Ballina, Sligo and Galway. 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
11: The little cloudy and breezy this morning with a few showers peppering the coast, becoming overcast later with a band of rain moving in. The rain will be heavy at times with some strong gusts too and some spot flooding possible. A clearance from the west later with highs of 13 to 15 degrees. A largely dry and clear night tonight with light westerly winds, a little cooler too, with lowest temperatures of 4 to 7 degrees.
0: The weather forecast
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Lola Young, and that is Messy on Midwest Radio. It opens up the breakfast show for Friday, the 2nd of August. 2nd of October, excuse me. I'm a little bit tired this morning. And I went home yesterday, and I went straight to the cot. I was in the cot around, 5 o'clock. And it was meant to be an old power nap. I woke up around 9:30. So then what happens? You end up being wide awake till a little bit later in the night than you should really be when you're coming in to do a show at this stage of the morning. But anyway, look, we'll get through it. We'll be fine. It's Friday, and happy Friday to you. Hopefully your plans for the weekend are shaping up nicely. Let us know what you're getting up to over the next couple of days. Anything strange or exciting going on? Something you'd like us to mention on the show this morning? Is there a celebration for someone in your family or for you? We'd love to hear from you. It's 087-900-4141. With thanks to Riley's Public House, Pyramount, Rockland County, where a warm Irish welcome, great crack, and good times always. Oh, wait, that's our text and WhatsApp number this morning. We'd love to hear from you. We got loads to come, loads of great music between now and 8:45 this morning. We'll be having a look through the front pages of the papers this morning. We'll be checking out some of the weird and wonderful stories that are also making the news today as well. We'll check on your sport and your showbiz, and also going to be playing some great songs for Irish Music Month as well. So we've got some great Irish artists to feature over the course of the next couple of hours too. And on our comedy section, Brendan Grace features again on our comedy section. We had so many requests for Brendan Grace again this morning. You really enjoyed his piece yesterday on The Breakfast Show. So Brendan on the way again a little bit later on. Maria McKee playing right now on Midwest Radio. This is Show Me Heaven at 7:10. Good morning.

0: Oh, what a memory from Maria McKee. That is Show Me Heaven on Midwest. Our all-time classic for today.
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0: Having a quick look at some of the sporting headlines this morning. The Republic of Ireland team were in action last night. Completely missed it. Sure, I was in the cot. Sure, I missed it. Missed it all. But the manager, Heimir Hallgrímsson, he admits fatigue played a big part in last night's 2-2 draw with Austria in the Nations League. A Troy Parrott wonder goal and a second from the penalty spot at Ireland 2-0 up at the Aviva, but the visitors scored twice within 6 minutes to level the tie, and the Ireland boss believes a tough week caught up with the players. Today is a deadline for Manchester City to appeal against a ruling that found them guilty of breaching 115 Premier League financial rules. An independent commission revealed that City artificially inflated revenues and reduced costs to the tune of almost £1 billion through a series of what they call sham sponsor arrangements. City continue to deny any wrongdoing. Premier League regulations suggest any appeal could be concluded within 12 weeks. Dundalk manager Kieran Kilduff's urging his players to finish the season as strongly as possible. The Lilywhites host title contenders Bohemians tonight in the SSE Airtricity League. A win for the visitors at Oriel Park would see them move level on points with St Patrick's Athletic and Shamrock Rovers at the top of the Premier Division table. Manchester City drew 1-1 at home with

0: Shaw grabbed a point for the English champions with a second half equaliser. In rugby, Kieran Frawley will make his debut for Connacht tonight. He's being picked at out half for their United Rugby Championship match at Treviso. Hooker Matthew Victory has also been handed his first Connacht start, while Quaylen Blade starts at scrum half. And in golf news, Padraig Harrington is 6 shots off the lead heading into today's second round at golf's Alfred Dunhill Links Championship. He's 1 under par ahead of teeing off at King's Barnes at 10 to 11 this morning. And there are just some of your sporting headlines for this morning. We'll have more for you a little bit later on. Midwest Radio, 16 minutes after 7 with Shania Twain.
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0: Will you please play a special request for my mum, Mary Golding, who is celebrating her 80th birthday today. A very special birthday for Mary. She was born Mary McGrath and originally comes from Curry's Ballyhaunas. And this special birthday is from her loving husband, Kevin, her children, John, Eileen, Michael, and Kevin and Catherine, and all her grandchildren and great-grandchildren in Birmingham, England. And we would love if you could please wish her a happy 80th birthday and let her know just how loved and cherished she is by the whole family. Happy 80th birthday, Mum. We hope you have the most wonderful day with all our love from Kevin, John, Eileen, Michael and Kevin, Kevin Jr., Catherine, all your grandchildren and great-grandchildren. So, Mary, enjoy your special day. And best wishes also to Ballantyne Postman Pat. That's Pat Linsky, who's retiring from Claremorris Post Office after 44 years of service. Well, good on you, Pat, and good luck to you from in the future from all your friends and colleagues in the Post Office. On the way, we're going to be playing, we're going to be bringing you our comedy section with Brendan Grace in just a little bit, and also going to be featuring an Irish artist from Leitrim.
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0: Happiest of Fridays to you. It's 25 past 7 right now. Let's go over to our comedy section this morning. And today, it's Brendan Grace.
15: I remember I wrote a poem one day and it was called Me Mammy. And I won a statue of St. Anthony for this. St. Anthony is the patron saint. If you lose something, he finds it. But when you bring him into your house, it's a different story. Oh, we were finding stuff everywhere. Even stuff that wasn't ours. And then the police found it. That was really it. When me prayers was poorly said, who tucked me in me little bed and smacked me till me bum was red? Me mammy. Who took me from me cozy car and put me on me ice cold pot and made me wee when I could not? Me mammy. Who would me hair so neatly part and hug me gently to her heart and sometimes squeeze me till I'll do that one again. Who would me hair so neatly part and hug me gently to her heart and sometimes squeeze me till I'd shout. Me mammy. When at night the bed would squeak, I raised my head to have a peek. Who yelled at me to go asleep? No, me out flat.
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0: Vibes from Leitrim on Midwest Radio. It's Irish Radio supporting Irish artists throughout Irish Music Month, and the Vibes are going to be performing at Whelan's upstairs on Thursday, the 26th of November. So go check that out. Best of luck to Leo and the band there, the Vibes on Midwest Radio. Right, let's have a look at the weather forecast for today. A little cloudy and breezy this morning, with a few showers peppering the coast, becoming overcast later with a band of rain moving in. The rain will be heavy at times, with some strong gusts too and some spot flooding possible. A clearance from the west later with highs of 13 to 15 degrees. Tonight then, largely dry and clear with light westerly winds. A little cooler too, with temperatures of 4 to 7 degrees. Let's go to the newsroom and get the latest news headlines from Scott Stevens. Good morning, Scott.
1: Good morning, James. A legal challenge in the Drumcree parade dispute in Portadown is now expected in court on Monday. Talks aimed at breaking the stalemate ended without agreement last night. Residents on the Garvahy Road in Portadown have blocked the routes since Sunday, despite the parade's commission giving the orange order the go-ahead for the march. In the US, an investigation is to be carried out after authorities in Tennessee twice failed to execute a woman on death row. Krista Pike remains in hospital after attempts were made to put her to death by lethal injection. Her lawyers say the 50-year-old was still alive and could be heard snoring when the procedure was eventually abandoned. Pike was sentenced to death for the 1995 murder of a classmate. A dual UK-Iranian national is still being questioned by police over a suspected terror plot near an RAF base in Gloucestershire. Counter-terror officers have arrested the 25-year-old man on suspicion of preparing terrorist acts. On Sunday, five British men were detained near the Fairford base, but have since been released under bail and are under investigation. And coming up on this Friday's morning edition, woman arrested in Galway as part of reports of ongoing harassment throughout the last 6 years. New e-scooter rules come into force, with minimum age for use raised from 16 to 18. Students travelling to the US for a J1 next year warned about consequences of a drink or drug driving conviction. Mayo Business scoops prize at 10th anniversary of the Irish Country Magazine Irish Made Awards, while in sport, Mayo FC are back in action in the FAI National League tomorrow when they host Letterkenny. All these stories and more are coming up from a 8:45.
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The Tumbling Paddies and Closing Time on Midwest Radio. Always a very popular choice on the show. Thanks for all those messages coming into us this morning on 087-900-4141, our text and WhatsApp number. Thanks to the Perfect Pint, Times Square, bring a taste of Ireland to the heart of New York with warm hospitality and the very best Irish crack. Good morning, James. Could you please give a mention to our coffee morning for Mayo Roscommon Hospice Foundation? It's happening this morning in Eru Community Centre from 11 a.m. to 2 p.m. Please come along and support this very worthy cause. Give whatever you can. Have a cup of tea, cup of coffee, whatever it may be. And, of course, stay for the chat as well. We'd love to see all our neighbours and friends. Anyone passing by on the Clogher Ballyglass Road will get a warm welcome and a cuppa and a cake too. So good luck to all at Eru Community Centre. If you're passing by there, make sure to pop in and have your cup of tea there or your cup of coffee and support a great cause. Happy 11th birthday to Alana Reap from Foxford. Lots of love from Damien, Dara and Annie. Happy birthday, Alana. Have a lovely day today. Good luck to all the mothers and others from Kilchimaw. They're heading to London for the weekend. Oh, ye lucky things. I'd love to be off to London for the weekend. But anyway, have a great time. So good luck to all the crew there from the mothers and others from Kilchimaw tuned our way this morning. Also want to say hi to Stephen and all at Stakeout Catering and Ballyhaunas listening in this morning. Good to have you on board and with us today. Hi there to Johnny, who's with us looking for Ella Langley. So we'll do our best on getting a bit of Ella Langley on the show this morning. And hi there to Penny. Penny says, good morning, James. Great photo of you holding Sam Maguire. Oh, yes. I forgot to mention this. So yesterday, we mentioned it on the show that we're going to be heading off to Ave Maria Nursing Home in Turin at around about 11 o'clock because the Sam Maguire Cup was making its way there. And hello to everybody that we met. It was such a wonderful morning with the residents and the family members and friends, of course, of Ave Maria Nursing Home. It was just an amazing morning. Great entertainment, loads of tea, coffee and goodies. And we were there to capture the atmosphere and capture some of the moments from the Sam Maguire coming to Ave Maria Nursing Home. So hello to Anne, Tommy, Kenny and all the team there. It was a wonderful morning. And hello to all the residents that we met there. They were just absolutely fantastic. So they were. And if you missed it, just go over to our social media accounts and you can check out some of the footage there from yesterday's visit. So I got to actually get a picture with the Sam Maguire Cup myself at some point. Tommy did as well. We've that one up on our social media accounts at Radio Midwest and on Midwest Radio on Facebook. But Penny saw the one I had up and she says, would you please say a big shout out to all the Mastersons in Tullahan Duff, a fine part of the world, and say hello especially to my mother, Kathleen. Lots of love from Penny. So there you go. Having a look at some of the headlines making the papers today. Front page of the Irish Times, a photograph there of Troy Parrott. A limited protest as Parrott panache takes centre stage. He really is flying at the moment, Troy Parrott, isn't he? No pun intended there, by the way. that accidentally happened. But anyway, yes, Troy Parrott, he's absolutely flying it. He's scoring left, right and centre, so he is. For club and country. But Gavin Cooney is the full story there on the front page of the Irish Times this morning. Rough budget talks leave most departments without deals is another story that they're carrying this morning in the Irish Times. In the Irish Examiner, Media Minister Patrick O'Donovan walked out of budget talks with the Public Expenditure Minister Jack Chambers yesterday as negotiations with several government departments have become fraught. With budget day looming, ministers have vented frustration that they're getting diddly squat when they go into talks with Mr. Chambers, who has demanded significant savings that are viewed as unworkable by several departments. It is understood that a €100 culture credit for 16-year-olds, which had been proposed by Mr. O'Donovan, is among the items that have been scrapped by Mr. Chambers, and there is no agreement on the level of funding that will be allocated to sports capital grants next year. In sport, in the Examiner, Heimer Hallgrimsson admits the stress of this camp ultimately costs his Ireland team energy as he squandered a 2-goal lead against Austria. His Ireland team were a vote away from boycotting last Sunday's win over Israel and will meet the same nation on Sunday in an occasion that's developing into a
grudge match. In the Irish Independent, parents have been warned that schools nationwide are likely to close during a 24-hour strike later this month due to a dispute with the government over public servants' pay. Notices sent on the school messaging system Aladdin to some parents said that although closures are likely on October 14th due to planned work stoppage, this will be confirmed when more details become available. And finally, last orders for over 100,000 rural pubs by 2035 without budget support, publicans warn. Ireland is losing a local every 3.5 days on average. There's some of the stories making the papers today. We'll have more news for you a little bit later on when with Scott at 8 o'clock. This is Midwest coming up to 7:45 now. The Kid Laroi, and this is Without You. Good morning.

0: 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On the way, we have our Showbiz Minute coming up. We'll also bring you some of the celebrity birthdays for today, and also going to be featuring music from our local hero next.
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1: There he is, the Midwest Radio local hero for 2026 from Castlebar. That is Chris Cresham. And bore the brunt. Best of luck to Chris. He's in now to the final selection of the final, what? 20, 21, 22 songs that are gone in now to be judged by the National Judging Plan Panel from Hot Press, the IBI and Commission Naman. And we are hoping that Chris will make it into the final six of the Academy on the 28th of October. And there is also a wildcard selection as well. When that goes live, we'll have all the details for you. And then you can go and vote for your favourite, which is hopefully Chris, on the wildcard selection. So anyway, just having a look at some of the showbiz news and the birthdays today. If you are celebrating, you share your birthday today with Sting from The Police, 75 today. Alison Becker, the goalkeeper with Liverpool, he's 34 today. Jeff Bennett, the voice actor of Johnny Bravo. Oh, the voice of Johnny Bravo. 64 today, Jeff Bennett. And in showbiz news, Will Young. He says giving singers more control over their music could help revive talent shows. The original winner of Pop Idol all those years ago says he was able to pick his performances during his time on the programme in 2002, which allowed him to be himself. He says format changes made other shows feel too manipulated. Johnny Marr says his new record addresses the impending danger in politics and its overwhelming dominance. The former The Smiths guitarist releases The Age of Everything today, his first album in 4 years. And a new Take That album is on the way. The band have released title song Dreamers ahead of the 12-track record of the same name, which comes out next month. Gary Barlow says the project's been 2 years in the making and the group can't wait for fans to hear it. And we'll head to news at the top of the hour with Gary Barlow on Take That. This is the greatest day on Midwest Radio at 5 to 8.

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11: It's 8 o'clock. Good morning, I'm Daniel Pitcher. Efforts to resolve the Drumcree standoff through mediation will continue over the weekend. A Belfast High Court appeal by Garvahy Road residents to stop the Orange Order march has been postponed till Monday while talks continue. Northern Secretary Chris Bryant met with residents at Hillsborough Castle last night in an effort to break the deadlock. The PSNI says that the policing operation surrounding the dispute has cost £3 million sterling so far. The government's being urged to do more for family carers in next week's budget. Family Carers Ireland is warning a reported €750 increase in the weekly carers allowance falls short of what's needed. The organisation's Claire Duffy says that people who avail of this support are at the sharp end of the cost of living crisis.
12: You and I can choose not to turn on our heating this evening, or we can choose not to put on that extra load of laundry. But if you're caring for someone, a frail older person, someone with a chronic condition, someone who's incontinent, you don't have those choices. And this week there's been a lot of talk about, you know, it's week one of the winter season for the fuel allowance. Only 4% of people who receive carers allowance actually also receive the fuel allowance.
11: Children are now banned from using e-scooters, with the minimum age rising from 16 to 18 from today. The change follows serious concerns about injuries, including 6 children being put on life support at one Dublin hospital during a 2-week period this summer. Emily Keegan reports.
13: The new age restriction comes just 4 weeks after helmets and high visibility clothing became compulsory for e-scooter users. Compliance with those measures appears to be low, although Gardaí say it's too early to provide accurate figures. The cost of recovering a seized e-scooter also doubles from today to €80, with a further €30 charged for every day it's held. Transport Minister Dara O'Brien says he's watching compliance closely while work is continuing on tougher fines and a registration system. Gardaí say 754 e-scooters were seized in the first 3 months of this year alone.
11: A woman has been arrested as part of an investigation into the ongoing harassment of a couple in County Galway. The alleged harassment began in January of 2020. A woman in her 40s was arrested yesterday and has been questioned at the Garda station in North Western Region. Investigations are ongoing. A new report shows plans for more than 22,000 additional social and affordable homes by 2028 is an expanding sector. A report by the approved housing body's regulatory authority is being published today. Fergal O'Leary, chief executive of the AHBRA, says progress has been made but must continue.
14: So the report shows evidence of progress where regulatory issues have been identified. And for us is that the key message is governance, financial oversight and organisational capacity really need to keep pace as these organisations grow.
11: Crisis talks have been held between the UK and EU to discuss emergency diesel stocks to deal with growing global shortages. It's after Donald Trump suggested that he may stop exports of the fuel and ask European countries to use some of their own supplies. Prices have already hit a record high in the UK. Their aviation minister, Keir Mather, insists that there's nothing to worry about for now.
15: The UK supply of diesel is resilient. It comes from a diverse range of sources. And that although prices have gone up at the pump, people shouldn't be concerned about shortages because of the inherent resilience that is built into that system.
11: There are calls for a permanent regional uplift incentive for nationwide film and TV productions in the budget. Screen Producers Ireland, Atheron Animation Ireland and Film in Limerick have mounted the Champions campaign to lobby the government for the measure. Maggie Brannock of Red Shoe Productions says an incentive for regional productions is crucial.
16: It's very, very important that we get that uplift. Without that uplift, it makes filming very difficult. And we need incentives to work in the regions. And this is a really, really good, obvious incentive, the regional uplift scheme.
11: And that's your news. It's 4 minutes past eight.
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18: Woman arrested in Galway as part of reports of ongoing harassment throughout the last 6 years. New e-scooter rules come into force with minimum age for use raised from 16 to 18. Students travelling to the US for a J1 next year warned about consequences of a drink or drug driving conviction. Mayo Business scoops prize at 10th anniversary of the Irish country magazine Irish Maid Awards. While in sport, Mayo FC are back in action in the FAI National League tomorrow when they host Letterkenny. All these stories and more are coming up from a quarter to nine.
19: Yeah, we know what you're thinking. How good can a coffee from Mackey's be? Well, when it's made with a new lighter roast at a great price, that means you can enjoy it every day and with a cheeky hash brown when you feel like it. Turns out, pretty good. Subject to availability, hash brown served until 11 a.m. Lighter roast available from 8th of September 2026.
20: The weather forecast.
21: With Connolly's Audi, Ballina, Sligo and Galway. 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
18: A little cloudy and breezy this morning with a few showers peppering the coasts, becoming overcast later with a band of rain moving in. The rain will be heavy at times with some strong gusts too and some spot flooding possible. A clearance from the west later with highs of 13 to 15 degrees as strong southwesterly winds change light westerly.
20: The weather forecast
21: with Connolly's Volvo Cars Galway, where ordering your 262 vehicle is easy at connollys.ie.
18: And it's time now for this morning's death and funeral notices. The death has occurred of Mikey Dowd. Come, Lahardon, Ballina, peacefully, in Cúan Catriona Nursing Home, Castlebar. Funeral Mass today at 1 o'clock in St. Patrick's Church, Lahardon, with burial afterwards in Adargul Cemetery. Walter Galvin, Gortavehi West, Rathmore, County Cork, and formerly of Rathglass West, Knockanillan, Ballina, peacefully, at his residence in Cork. Funeral will arrive to St. Patrick's Church, Mill Street, this morning for Requiem Mass at 12 noon. Burial afterwards in St. Mary's Cemetery, Mill Street. House private, please. Michael John Malloy, Edwalton, Nottingham, UK, and formerly of Dúnaver, Achill, peacefully, reposing at Lavelle's funeral home, Cashel, Achill, this evening from 5 o'clock until 7. Removal from his residence tomorrow morning to St. Joseph's Church, Bunnacurry, for Requiem Mass at 11 o'clock, followed by burial in Bunnacurry Cemetery. House private, please. Angela Riggs, Nee Moore, The Rockery, Craigaree, and formerly of Abbey Street, Cong, peacefully in the Galway Clinic. Requiem Mass this morning at 9:30 in St. Mary of the Rosary Church, Cong, with burial afterwards in Liz Lochry Cemetery, Cong. Raymond Ray Silk, Knock Row, Castlereagh, County Roscommon, and formerly of London, England, peacefully in Portiuncula Hospital, Ballinasloe. Mass of the Resurrection this morning at 11 o'clock in St. Patrick's Church, Castlereagh, followed by burial in St. Joseph's Cemetery. John F. Gallagher, Ballinasally, Achill, at St. Fionnán's Nursing Unit, Achill Sound. Funeral arrangements will be announced later. Vera Kelly, Nee Brown, Knockananny, Garinard, Ballina, at Moyridge Nursing Home in her 92nd year. Remains reposing at Heine's Funeral Home, Cross Malina, this evening from 5:30 until 7 o'clock. Removal from her residence tomorrow morning at 11:30 to St. Cormac's Church, Moygowna, for Requiem Mass at 12 noon. Burial afterwards in the adjoining cemetery. Seamus Killeen, Church Road, Ballina, and formerly of Cluttons, peacefully in the Mayo Hospice. Reposing at McGowan's Funeral Home, Ballina, tomorrow evening from 5 o'clock until 7. Funeral will arrive to St. Teresa's Church, Rathduff, on Sunday afternoon for Requiem Mass at 1 o'clock, with the funeral proceeding to McGowan's Crematorium, Killooney, County Sligo, for cremation. House private, please. Padder McMahon, Glencairn, Farringer Road, Key Road, Ballina, and formerly of Ballina, County Cavan, peacefully at Mayo University Hospital. Funeral will arrive at St. Meordach's Cathedral, Ballina, tomorrow morning for Requiem Mass at 11:30. Burial afterwards in Killanley Cemetery. House strictly private, please. Dennis Sheridan, New York, and formerly of Ballyogan, Colleen's, County Sligo. Funeral Mass will be held at the Church of the Holy Family, Kilglass, County Sligo, on Sunday at 12 noon, with burial in St. Patrick's Cemetery, Kilglass. And that concludes this morning's funeral notices. Midwest Radio extends sympathy to the family and friends of the deceased. May the souls of the departed rest in peace. All funeral arrangements are available to view on midwestradio.ie, where you can also leave a message of condolence.
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2: 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Mayo for Sam with Anthony Hennigan, Ed McGrail and John Gunnigan. 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
0: All right, 17 minutes after 8 o'clock, if you're just after tuning in, a very good morning and welcome along to The Breakfast Show. Welcome to Friday. It is the 2nd of October and it's James King in for David Cawley today until 9:15. Hope you're keeping well. Hope your plans are coming together nicely for the weekend. Hopefully you have a good bit on. Is there something you'd like to share with us this morning? What are you getting up to? 087-900-4141. And maybe there's a celebration in the family. If there is, get in touch and we'll give them a special mention on today's show. Now, just some of the messages coming into us. There's a listener has been in touch to say, advise caution on the roads this morning as there's large volume of water between Belmullet and Ballycorrick. So on that road at the moment, from Belmullet to Ballycorrick, it is currently difficult with the large volume of water that's currently laying there. So travel with care. Best of luck to the Kiltane ladies tonight. Rooting for you ladies, says the listener here. Thanks for getting in touch. Also hi there to Jay Kilban. And Jay is celebrating his 13th birthday today. Very special day for Jay. Happy birthday. Have a wonderful day, Jay, from James, Rory, Maisie, Eleanor, Niall, Molly, Ava and Alyssa as well. They're all in touch there to say hi to you and wish you all the very best on your birthday. Will you please wish everyone taking part in the Run a Colour Mile for Cancer the best of luck. It's taking place on Sunday the 4th of October at 2 p.m. at Bleak Cross Country Track. Sponsored cars are available at Cars at Daybreak and Lord Edward Street as well. And good luck to everybody who is taking part in that. All for a great cause there on Sunday. And also lots of messages coming in for Pat Linsky, who's retiring from the Clare Morris post office today after 44 years of service. Pat, we wish you all the very best of luck and enjoy your retirement. Okay, it's Midwest Radio playing music now from Cat's Eye, and this is Gabriella. Good morning.

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0: Now, I noticed on social media over the last couple of weeks, a lot of photographs of people putting up of spiders, big spiders, enormous spiders in their home. And there's a reason for that. I'm reading in the papers today that people are being warned of an expected influx of large spiders in their homes this month. The hot summer has led to an increase in moth, mosquito and bluebottle populations, which are a staple food for giant house spiders up to 4 inches wide. There's the reason. That's why they seem to be a lot bigger this year. However, insect expert Dee Patel told the Irish Sun that people have nothing to fear as males come indoors looking for a mate, but they run fast because they're terrified. So you've nothing really to worry about, but they just are a lot bigger. Also reading today that an Extreme Conquer competition has had to be cancelled due to health and safety concerns. The Peckham. Yes, remember Peckham? The Peckham where the only fools and horses is based, isn't it? It is. The Peckham Conquer Championships uses so-called Battle Royale rules, which advocate an anything-goes approach. According to the Irish Independent, competitors can tamper with their conkers, wrestle each other to the ground, stomp on conkers, or break them with their teeth. After 8 years of the championship, organisers say the authorities have shut them down. And you might recall earlier in the week, we were talking about the prices of coffee and how much you could be spending a year on coffee. Well, they're talking about the cost of a pet in the papers today as well. Dog owners are spending more than €100 a month looking after their pets. 1 in 5 have installed a camera system so they can check in on their dog when they're not at home. That's a good idea, isn't it? If you've got the dog left indoors, you can just go on one of those smart cameras and check out what's going on there, check on the pet and whatnot. 44% admit to putting on a TV show because their dog enjoys it, while 12% say their dog eats better quality food than they do, according to the survey by OnePoll.com. Almost half say their dog provides them with emotional support, while 1/3 say they can communicate with their pet without saying a word. So there you go. Do you do that? Do you leave the TV on in your house when you have the pet left there? Let us know on 087 900 41 41. Taylor Swift, I Knew It, I Knew You.

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0: Okay, so some of your messages coming in. We were asking, do you ever leave like the TV on for your dog or your cat or your hamster at home because you think, it just gives them a bit of company or something like that? Because apparently a lot of people do that. Our dog likes listening to Midwest Radio at night. There we go. So watch, it leaves the radio on for the dog, wherever the dog is in the house. So he's listening to Midwest on the overnight. So there you go. Great stuff. Thanks for getting in touch. My friend leaves the TV on for her dog when she's not there. But I think that's dangerous, says his listener, because it could catch fire. Other messages coming in. Would you please mention that the annual Mayo Roscommon Hospice Night in Tourmacady takes place tonight, Friday 2nd. That's between 7 and 9 o'clock in Tourmacady Hall. All are welcome. Also, would you please mention our recipe charity calendar launch. It's Friday the 9th of October at the McWilliam Park Hotel Claremorris. All proceeds are going to Cancer Care West, Brickens Meals on Wheels and the Ronald McDonald House as well. And that's going in from the Kitchen Table crew there in Kilkelly. Well, hello to you all and thanks for your message in on 087 900 41 41. It's coming up now on 8:30.
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0: In a few moments we'll be finding out what's coming up on today's Tommy Barron Show. First though, the best of Irish on Midwest from Ali Sherlock. This is How Love Works.

0: Yeah, the best of Irish from Ali Sherlock, of course, a lady who, I suppose, went viral over the years for performing on the streets of Dublin and Cork and Galway and the likes, performing various different songs and putting them up on YouTube and all forms of social media, and has been in the recording studio over the last couple of years. Very popular, Ali Sherlock on Midwest Radio, as we support Irish Music Month. It's Irish Radio supporting Irish artists in association with Hot Press, the IBI and Comisión Naman. Coming up from 9 o'clock, a very busy Tommy Maron show on the way. Tommy joins me in studio now. Good morning to you, Tommy. What's coming up today?
1: Thank you very much, James. Today we're going to be talking about, at the start of the programme, cormorants. These are birds that eat salmon, and a lot of fishermen, not just in the West Coast, but certainly all over the country, but they're predominantly a problem here in Mayo and in the coastal counties, because we've seen our salmon fisheries numbers deteriorate over a number of years, and avid fishermen and women believe that now something has to be done about this cormorant. These are a breed of birds who live on fish, and apparently they eat their own weight in fish every single day, and fishermen across the Moy area and indeed some of our lakes across Mayo are really, really disturbed by the drastic decrease in salmon numbers, and they feel that something now has to be done about the cormorants. I'm going to be joined by Declan Foley and others on that subject just after nine. We'll be giving you details about a great play coming to Westport Town Hall Theatre next Friday night. It's all about two sisters. It's quite an interesting plot. We'll be talking to Elizabeth Moynihan, who wrote this play called Happiness Then. Also today, we are asking our listeners in Mayo, would you like to volunteer with the wonderful people involved in the Children in Hospital in Ireland organisation? Because Children in Hospital Ireland are looking for locals to give their time to play with children in Mayo University Hospital. I'll be joined by Elizabeth Moran on that subject. 62% of pet owners are grieving more than a year after they've lost their pet. Karina Fitzsimons is going to join me today from the Irish Blue Cross to tell us why. Joseph O'Milcron joins us. We're going to speak about that film, The Lost Babies of Tuam. And also in studio this morning to mark what is going to be a great number of days in Castlebar in the not-too-distant future, I'm going to be joined by David Brennan from mayobooks.ie and Kevin Swift, Wild Atlantic Words Festival Director, because the Wild Atlantic Words Festival starts next Tuesday, runs until Sunday week, and it's a festival for anybody interested in books. There's the Festival Dome on Bridge Lane in Castlebar, and so many other activities happening around Castlebar next week for all book lovers. 2 minutes past nine, we're live on the radio. Join us if you can, and more to the point, do you have a story for us today? If so, please get in touch, 0818 30055. Comment lines are open. Westport Estate, our sponsor, James. So we're all set for action at 3 minutes past nine.
0: Perfect. For 3 minutes past nine. That was 2 minutes past nine.
1: No, it's three.
0: Oh, it's 3 minutes past nine. Since when?
1: Since ever.
0: Has it?
1: I know. I've always said two, but when I actually realise it's three.
0: Oh, it's three. So you've just changed it yourself.
1: So 38 years later, I have it right.
0: Okay, all right. Very good. 3 minutes past nine. Tommy Maron on the air a little bit later on this morning. So get in touch if you have any queries for Tommy. You can give us a call, or you can also get in touch on the text or WhatsApp, 087 900 41 41. Oliver Keller, time check, 24 minutes from nine.
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1: Of Monsters and Men, Little Talks on Midwest Radio. That is for Amy and Patrick McDermott. Happy Friday to you both, Amy and Patrick. Requested just for you today. Happy birthday to Patrick Mulroy from Westport, coming in from All the Herities. Enjoy the cake today, is the message. So hi there, Patrick. Happy birthday. Have a great one. A very special happy birthday, seventh birthday, that is, to Dahi Hegarty. Oh, how the years are flying. Dahi is celebrating there in Bangerwaris, with lots of love from mum, dad and little sister, Aveen. So happy birthday, Dahi. Have a wonderful day on your seventh birthday. I'm sure Dahi will probably be a future DJ. Anyway, good morning and happy birthday and hello to all the Hegartys there in Bangerwaris. And also, hi there to Aoife Duffy as well, who's celebrating the birthday today. That is it for me. Thank you so much for your company since 7 o'clock this morning. Hope you've enjoyed the show. Tommy's on the way from... Now 3 minutes past nine. And after that, later on this morning, Jerry's out and about on board the outside broadcast unit from Hello Good Life Health and Wellbeing Hub in Newport for their official opening. So make sure to tune in for that. Morning Edition with Scott Stevens is on the way next. Have a great weekend.
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6: North Connacht Underground Cable Project. Trenching and ducting works will continue on the N5 eastbound at Charlestown and westbound on the N5 at Ballaghaderreen. A contra-flow traffic management system, including a mandatory speed limit of 60 kilometres per hour, is in place. Please adhere to the reduced speed limits. The hard shoulder will be closed. The northern slip road onto the N5 at Charlestown is closed until Friday 9th of October, and road users are advised to follow the signposted diversion. Trenching and ducting works will continue on the N26 between Foxford and Swinford in Cluny-Gowan with a lane closure and temporary traffic lights. Trenching and ducting works will continue on the L1321 Church Road in Ballyfinglas, Drumscoba. A road closure is in effect here with a local diversion via Attymass. Ballina to Swinford traffic is advised to use the N26. Trenching and ducting works will continue on the N59 Cross Malina Road, Ballina, between Gurcheen's Roundabout and Knockleeha. Minor site investigation works will take place under a stop-go on Main Street, Swinford at the Railway Bridge. Please observe the posted speed limit and road signs through roadworks and diversion routes. GMC would like to thank all road users for their continued cooperation with the works.
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0: 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The headlines.
10: Woman arrested in Galway as part of reports of ongoing harassment throughout the last 6 years. New e-scooter rules come into force with minimum age for use raised from 16 to 18. Students travelling to the US for a J1 next year warned about consequences of drink or a drug driving conviction. Mayo Business scoops prize at 10th anniversary of the Irish Country Magazine Irish Maid Awards, while in sport, Mayo FC are back in action in the FAI National League tomorrow when they host Letterkenny. And you're very welcome to this Friday's Morning Edition. A woman has been arrested as part of an investigation into ongoing harassment in Galway. The alleged harassment began in January 2020. A woman in her 40s was arrested yesterday and is being questioned at a Garda station in the northwestern region. Investigations are ongoing. Children are now banned from using e-scooters, with the minimum age rising from 16 to 18 today. The change follows serious concerns about injuries, including 6 children being put on life support at one Dublin hospital during a 2-week period this summer. Emily Keegan reports.
11: The new age restriction comes just 4 weeks after helmets and high-visibility clothing became compulsory for e-scooter users. Compliance with those measures appears to be low, although Gardaí say it's too early to provide accurate figures. The cost of recovering a seized e-scooter also doubles from today to €80, with a further €30 charged for every day it's held. Transport Minister Dara O'Brien says he's watching compliance closely, while work is continuing on tougher fines and a registration system. Gardaí say 754 e-scooters were seized in the first 3 months of this year alone.
10: Students planning to travel to the US for a J1 summer program in 2027 are being warned that a drink or drug driving conviction could affect their travel plans and future opportunities. The Road Safety Authority, USIT Travel and An Garda Síochána have launched a new awareness campaign aimed at students aged between 18 and 28. It comes as young people begin researching destinations, jobs and accommodation for next summer. The campaign highlights the potential consequences of driving under the influence of alcohol or drugs, with the message that one decision on Irish roads could have consequences well beyond the journey itself. The campaign will run across Facebook and Instagram, Snapchat and TikTok until October 25th. Senior Media Relations Manager with the RSA, David Martin, has been speaking about the campaign with Midwest Radio's Stephen Grealis.
12: Very much so. We're warning students who are planning a J1 summer next year that a drink or a drug driving conviction could put their whole travel plans for next year and future opportunities at risk. Look, we're running the campaign until the end of the month. It's going to run on social media platforms, and it's really timed to coincide with students starting to research the J1 plans. Look, it's an exciting time of the year for students. We know that this is the time of year they make their plans for J1 next year, but we want to remind them that one serious error of judgment can have long-term consequences. A drink or drug driving conviction can affect your eligibility for a US visa, and that puts this opportunity at risk. So we're running it across Meta, Snapchat and TikTok, really targeting students, clearly those aged 18 and over, because we know they use these platforms to research destinations and jobs and plans for the summer. So it's a rite of passage. It's a very exciting time. J1 is a really, you know, key time in your life, but we're reminding students we don't mess it up by making a very stupid error.
13: What brought about this particular campaign? Because I know there's always things trying to tell young drivers to do things, but what was the reasoning behind perhaps going down this route, perhaps going down, well, look what you can miss out on, more than the idea of other things?
12: It's very much a FOMO thing, a fear of missing out, and you'll see the actual campaign itself. Really, at the heart of the campaign is a very simple message. You know, one choice can take your summer in two very different directions. The video contrasts the experience of an Irish student left behind at home with those of his friends enjoying the J1 summer in the US. And this shows how a decision to drink or take drugs and drive can have consequences long after the journey. We and the RSA, as your listeners will be aware, we run very high profile campaigns and have done for many, many years. But this younger cohort is a very difficult one to target. So we know that social media is a key platform to get to these younger people. And also, you know, if we remind people of the really drastic consequences, whether it's a fatality or serious injuries, sometimes, you know, we know from our research that they feel, oh, that never happened to me. In many ways, missing out on a J1 visa is more real to this cohort than the really disastrous consequences that we know can happen on the back of people drink driving or taking drugs and driving.
13: For younger people, students, where can they find a little bit more information about this particular campaign?
12: It's on the RSA website, which is very easy to find, rsa.ie, and you'll see it there. It's very important to remember as well that the cohort, those aged 16 to 25, they are the people dying on our roads more than any other. They account for over 25% of those killed on the roads this year. So it's absolutely essential that we get that message across to them. Slow down and don't drink and don't drive.
10: Senior Media Relations Manager with the RSA, David Martin. Mayo business The Sheepish Dog has won the pets category at the Irish Country Magazine Irish Maid Awards 10th anniversary. Their dog beds are tailored by their own highly skilled sewing team and are filled with pure wool shorn from sheep in Mayo. The awards aim to exemplify the spirit of Irish ingenuity and excellence, shining a spotlight on the remarkable dedication and skill at the heart of Ireland's craft sector. Dentists working in the HSE have balloted to take industrial action for the first time ever. Separately, Irish Dental Association members also voted to join the planned public sector national protest on Wednesday, October 14th. IDA CEO Fintan Howrahan explains the extent of the dentists' industrial action on that day.
14: Well, we will ensure that emergency cover is provided, but there is no doubt but that there will be a reduced capacity in terms of care provided on the 14th of October when the one-day strike will take place.
10: It's predicted income taxes could be the centrepiece of this year's budget. Of the total 8.5 billion euro package, 7 billion euro will go towards spending. That leaves 1.5 billion euro for tax cuts. AIB's chief economist, David McNamara, expects people to get help with rising energy costs.
15: There's an expectation, I think, that there'll be several measures announced. Largely on the spending side, I expect there'll be further measures around energy prices. The minister has already indicated that there will be an income tax package, and that will be a change from last year's budget when there were no changes made to income taxes. And the minister has already trailed that there will be other measures like subsidies towards childcare.
6: The weather forecast.
4: With Connolly's Volkswagen Ballina, Sligo and Letterkenny. 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
10: A little cloudy and breezy this morning with a few showers peppering the coasts, becoming overcast later with a band of rain moving in. The rain will be heavy at times with some strong gusts too and some spot flooding possible. A clearance from the west later with highs of 13 to 15 degrees as strong southwesterly winds change light westerly.
6: The weather forecast
4: with Connolly's Seat Sligo, where ordering your 262 vehicle is easy at connollys.ie.
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10: Now, starting off with soccer, and Anthony O'Neill's Mayo FC side are back in FAI National League action this Saturday afternoon tomorrow when they host Letterkenny. After winning their opening game to St. Francis FC of Dublin, the Mayo side have lost their last three outings, including the reverse fixture away to their Donegal counterparts. Kickoff in Millbush Umbro Park tomorrow afternoon is at 4 o'clock. In the Mayo Football League, there's one fixture tonight, a round one game in the Connacht Junior Shield at 7 o'clock between Castlebar Celtic B and Conn Rangers C. Dundalk manager Kieran Kilduff is urging his players to finish the season as strongly as possible. The Lilywhites host title contenders Bohemians tonight in the SSE Airtricity League. A win for the visitors at Oriel Park would see them move level on points with St. Pat's and Shamrock Rovers at the top of the Premier Division table. The Republic of Ireland let a two-goal lead against Austria slip last night in the Nations League. Troy Parrott scored a brace before Austria pulled two goals back within 6 minutes to level the tie at a sold-out Aviva. Despite the disappointment, manager Heimer Halgrimsson said that Parrott's first goal reminds us why we love football.
16: Yeah, it was brilliant. I think that the Austrians are probably not as happy as us to concede a goal like this, but this is our game. This is why we love this sport, is moments like these, and this will be shown probably again and again in Ireland for the next couple of years.
10: Moving on to rugby, and Kieran Frawley will make his Connacht debut this evening when Stuart Lancaster's side takes on Benetton in Treviso in the BKT United Rugby Championship. Frawley starts at out half for the quarter to eight kickoff, while Cian Prendergast captains the team from the flank. Player of the Year Sean Jansen starts at number eight, with Dara Murray in the second row. There are two other changes from last week's defeat to the Stormers, with Matthew Victory making his first Connacht start at hooker and Quaylen Blade coming in at scrum half. The full team and bench can be seen on midwestradio.ie. Finishing up with Gaelic games now, and we've another huge weekend of action on Midwest Radio. The first senior semi-final takes place at 4 o'clock tomorrow in Charlestown as Brafey meet neighbours Castlebar. Stephen Grealis and Michael Moyles will describe the action. At 7:30 in Gary Moore's, the intermediate semi-final between Ballinrobe and Moy Davitts. Ryan Bailey and John Stagg on commentary there. The second senior semi-final is Sunday afternoon at 1 o'clock. Gary Moore and Bell Mullet go head-to-head in James Stevens Park, Ballina, where Cora Staunton will join Stephen on commentary. And from 3 o'clock is the intermediate quarterfinal replay between Kiltane and Ionlady in Park, with Ryan Bailey and Nigel Reap in the commentary box. All of our club championship coverage is with thanks to Ceramic City Tiles and Bathrooms. And lastly, I'll just mention as well that there is a warning that the Gary Moore Bell Mullet game is expected to be very, very busy, and that people that are attending are asked to park in local parks. The Diamonds Car Park off Teeling Street and Barrett Street Car Park are both within a short walk of the ground of James Stevens Park. There will be pedestrian access only via the showgrounds entrance on entry to the game.
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10: 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Tommy Maron is up next, but for myself and everyone else here in the newsroom, have a good morning.
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8: 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On its own, number 8. 2 and 5, 25. 6 and 3, 63. All the 5s, 55. And 4 and 5, 45. If you fill a full panel on the yellow sheet, call 0949630169 between 4 and 8 p.m. this evening to claim your prize. Thursday's €300 was won by Kathleen Gunning from Castlereagh. Kathleen bought her book in Lions Mace, Castlereagh. Next week's snowball game is worth at least €6,900. Today's numbers are once again 35, 16, 73, 88, 15, 8, 25, 63, 55, and 45.
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31: Friday morning, it is the second day of October. Hello there, and a very good morning to you.

0: Hello again, and you're very welcome to today's programme. It's Tommy Maron here, the OSA studio on Midwest. Until 11 this morning, and hopefully the pleasure of your company, I want to start by saying a big, big thank you to Kenny, to Tommy, and to Anne Feeney from the Ave Maria Nursing Home in Turin. What a morning we had down there. After the programme yesterday, we popped down to do some social media coverage of the arrival of the Savaguar Cup to Turin, and what a crowd turned up, and a great atmosphere and a wonderful occasion for everybody involved. And it proves once again the loyalty of GAA in County Mayo and the significance of that win for every single community in the west of Ireland. And we had an electric couple of hours down there yesterday with the residents, the staff, and all of the people who came along to enjoy what was an occasion that will be remembered for a long, long time, that is for sure. So thanks again to the Feeneys, and well done on the Ave Maria Nursing Home and all their staff for pulling out all the stops, and the beautiful food that was served was just second to none. So congratulations to all involved there. Just to remind you very briefly, the Mayo Business Awards, the closing date is this evening. So if you're a small, medium or large business, we're asking you to check it out, please. The closing date is this evening, and you're asked to check out the website, mayobusinessawards.com. All the information is there. It only takes a couple of minutes to put your entry in. There's loads of categories where winners will be announced. And it's your opportunity to showcase your business in Mayo to every other business. So check it out straight away today, the closing date. That's mayobusinessawards.com. It's important as a business to maybe get an award of that nature. It's really good for your business. And a quick mention too for the people down in Lacken, because the Lacken Tractor Run is on this Sunday. It's going to be a great day. They're going to start with a tractor run at 2 o'clock. There's a children's convoy to lead the way. There'll be refreshments in Bessie's Bar at 3:30. They're having an auction and raffle as well. Live music in Bessie's too. And it's in aid of Daisy Lodge, Children's Cancer Therapeutic Centre there over in Cong. And also some of the funds going to the Lacken Community Care for the over 55 social club. So if you like your tractors and you want to showcase them to all of the other people, it's Sunday in Lacken. So please get along there if you can. The registration is at Lacken Sensory Gardens, starting at 12:30 on Sunday. And as I say, the tractor run starts at 2 o'clock. Well, the weather this morning isn't bad. It's a little bit cold, but relatively dry and overcast. But I think things might be about to change for the weekend. Let's go to Met Erin. Alicia Hankinson is there this morning. Good morning, Alicia. How are you?
1: Good morning, Tommy. Yeah, so there's some heavy rain moving into the Midwest today. It's just starting to push into the west, and it'll make its way across Connacht and indeed the rest of the country through the morning. And it's quite an active front, so there's some heavy falls in that. And you may have seen we have issued a yellow rain warning for Mayo until midday, just to account for the potential impacts of that rain could have.
0: Okay, and then over the weekend and the early days of next week?
1: Yes, over the weekend, it's a much better picture, really. High pressure is building and it'll take over. So we'll have a much drier and settled weekend. Now, Saturday should be bright for much of the day, just a bit of cloud drifting in from the west later on. So the sunshine will turn a bit hazier. Temperatures, though, highs of 16 or 17 degrees. On Sunday, then, it'll be a bit cloudier and a few spots of light rain, drizzle and mist around, but still plenty of dry conditions too. A little warmer with that cloud cover, so highs of maybe 17 to 19 degrees. Possible, a little breezier too with moderate southwesterlies, and it'll stay fairly settled then into Monday. It'll be Tuesday then where we'll see a bit more rain on
0: okay,
1: the way.
0: Very good. So a fairly mixed bag over the weekend. Alish, thank you very much indeed for joining us.
1: Thank you.
0: Bye-bye. That's Alish Hankinson there from Met Air and Met.ie for a 7-day weather forecast. Just make a reference to October 14th, because as things stand, a lot of things and a lot of services and all of our schools are likely to close. I know that a lot of parents have been warned that schools across this country are likely to close during this 24-hour strike on the 14th of October. It's due to a dispute with the government over public servants' pay. And we are getting texts this morning from listeners saying notices were sent out to school messaging systems to some parents, saying that although closures are likely on the 14th of October due to this planned work stoppage, this would be confirmed when more details became available. So it's not set in stone at this stage, but I know that a lot of public servants and public service workers, like right across the economy, have seen their incomes fall behind prices in recent years, and that is as a result of inflation. Jack Chambers says he's happy to meet all of the various unions. He says he has money in the kitty, but no preconditions. That's where the impasse lies. So as things stand, 14th of October, there's going to be strikes right across this country, which will affect health services. It's also going to affect civil service services and also our educational system. So we'll have to wait and see if that transpires. But that's the situation as it stands. I don't know about you, but sometimes when you read a report in the paper, you think to yourself, are we really under the cosh of the European Union when it comes to things in our own little country that we want to change, that we have to get rubber stamped by the European Union before we can go ahead with them? And I read in this morning's Irish Independent where the European Commission has expressed concerns over the government's proposal to ban commercial sunbeds. They've warned that it would be in contrary to EU rules. Now, last January, a policy officer for the European Commission wrote to the Department of Enterprise about the government being at advanced stages of developing a policy that would, in effect, prohibit the lawful use of commercial sunbeds. But the Irish Independent are reporting this morning that they've seen an email. The policy officer mentioned the current ban on the use of commercial sunbeds for those under the age of 18, adding that regulating the use of the product is not problematic. But the policy officer then shared reports that she felt indicate a total ban on the product, which raised our concerns, they say, and would be contrary to what's called the low voltage directive. And the communication was released following a Freedom of Information request by the Sunbed Association, which is an industry lobby group for sunbeds. Now, sunbeds are regulated under the EU Low Voltage Directive, which ensures electrical equipment used within certain voltage limits its safe and it can also move freely across the single market. And the directive seeks to eliminate trade barriers amongst member states and guarantee the free movement of products compliant to the legislation. But the reality is that this proposed ban by the government on sunbeds would effectively be breaching EU rules. So we may be governed on this by the European Union. And even though a lot of people and our government appear to be very focused on banning sunbeds, the European Union are saying, well, hold on, lads, you might be just working outside the EU laws if you so do. I don't know how other people feel about that, but you do often feel that the European Union are governing us every step of the way. Briefly, before we go to the comment lines today, a few quick hellos. Anthony Lally is from Northampton, but he's also got strong Belmullet connections. And Fiona Kelly from Sligo, Galway area, they're getting married today in Westport in St. Patrick's Church, actually in Island 80. So the big celebration afterwards in the Grace. And both the Lally and Kelly families want to wish the happy couple, that's Anthony and Fiona, all the very best on their wedding today. Congratulations and well done to all of you. I hope you have an absolutely mighty day today. Also a mention here for Anthony and Fiona, all the best on their wedding day today, with lots of love from Mary and Michael Ganley. So they want to wish the happy couple all the best today. And finally, here's a special request for an amazing lady called Mary Golding, who's celebrating her 80th birthday today. Mary is originally from Currys in Ballyhonus. She was born Mary McGrath many moons ago, 80 years ago, I think, to be precise. And this special birthday wish is from her loving husband, Kevin, her children, John, Eileen, Michael, Anne, Kevin and Catherine, and her grandchildren and great-grandchildren in Birmingham. So we want to wish her all the very, very best of luck today. She's been an amazing mum and a terrific granny as well. And we hope she has a lovely, lovely day today. So all the very best to you from Kevin, John, Eileen, Michael, Anne, Kevin Jr., Catherine, and your grandchildren and great-grandchildren too. So Mary McGrath, good morning to you. Originally Mary McGrath, but now Mary Golding on her 80th birthday. Mary, we congratulate you. And I hope you have an absolutely mighty, mighty day today. Let's have a quick look at what's happening across the region on our roads.
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0: In Mayo, first of all, Castlebar traffic building on the N5 and the N60, particularly into Castlebar this morning. Usual delays at Brafey. Roadworks continuing on the M59 Newport Mulrady Road in Charlestown at the Ballyglass roundabout. That's closed between its junction with the N5 Charlestown bypass and the N17. It's to facilitate cable ducting laying. So just be aware of that diversion at the Ballyglass roundabout in Charlestown. In Westport, the N59 Castlebar and Newport Roads at Bridge Street and Shop Street very busy currently. Ballina traffic busy on the Foxford Road and Cross Malina Road into the town centre. And in Cross Malina, watch out on Chapel Road. It's closed for the Riverdale flood relief scheme. So that's Cross Mayo. Galway, Bourne Drive and the N6, the Quincentenary Bridge area to Ballybrit is very busy. All other routes appear to be moving well. In Sligo, works continuing at Hyde Bridge and Markovich Road, and also some roadworks at Rockwood Parade to watch out for. But elsewhere, Tubbercurry and Ballymote areas all moving fairly well this morning. In Roscommon, the R367 Ballintubber to Castle Plunkett Road remains closed today. Diversions are in place. And also on the N61 between Four Mile House and Tulsk, that's closed with traffic diverted via the R368 and the N5. And that's a quick look at the traffic situation across the west this morning.
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0: Now, we all know that salmon numbers in our lakes and rivers here in the west of Ireland are in decline, and we've been hearing from fishermen and fisherwomen about this over a long and protracted period. But one of the main concerns for the ordinary fisher out there at the moment is the huge population of a bird which is called a cormorant. And this bird depends solely on its diet of fish. And we've been getting reports from a lot of fishermen about the huge numbers of these birds that are effectively lifting fish from our lakes and rivers. I want to go to Stephen first, if I can. Stephen, good morning.
4: Good morning, Tommy. How are you?
0: I'm really well. So you love to fish. You live in Knockmore. You overlook Loch Conn. And you've been very concerned about the huge populations of cormorants for quite a while now.
4: Absolutely, Tommy.

0: observed cormorants eating trout, eating salmon parr, which is the juvenile salmon, before it goes to sea. And I observed 120 cormorants leaving Loch Hon on a particular evening, and I was always wondering and curious, where were they travelling to? So I followed them in my car one evening, and I discovered that a lot of them go to a lake called Clúna Lake, which is near Gurchin's, just outside Ballina. And I observed 120 cormorants coming over my head to a little island on the lake. So with this in mind, I approached the local angling clubs, which I am a member of, and we decided to write to the Fisheries Board in Ballina regarding this. And what they recommended us to do was to write to the National Park Wildlife, try and obtain a license to cull in some form these cormorants.
1: Okay, can I just ask you, sorry for cutting over you there, Stephen, are they a protected species?
0: Absolutely. Cormorants are highly protected. They cannot be shot. If you do shoot them without a license, you are subject to hefty fines and possible imprisonment.
1: Okay. So you applied to the wildlife parks for a permit to cull, is that correct?
0: Yes. What I basically had to do first, Tommy, was there was two landowners around that particular lake. It took me, first of all, on an initial meeting, they told me that there was absolutely no way they would give me permission to do it. But after about 6 months of consultation with them, they finally agreed. So then I wrote to National Parks and Wildlife, and what I proposed was, along with the landowners, was one night shooting, two boats to be launched on the lake, four guns to be shooting on only one evening. All the cormorants that were shot would then be carefully and properly disposed of. And a few days after I sent the initial letter, I got a reply stating that cormorants do not just eat trout, they eat all other species, which is a true fact, but they wanted me to prove to them that the cormorants are eating the trout in Loch Hon. And I responded with obviously saying, how do I do this if I have no license to shoot one and it's illegal for me to do so? And every correspondence that I sent to them after this was ignored. So I therefore knew then I was fighting a losing battle.
1: So they weren't prepared to say to you, look, shoot one and then prove to us that that bird had trout in its digestive system, for want of a better word. So, yeah, can I just ask, so you applied to the National Parks and Wildlife to ask them for one night only, you would launch, and a couple of your friends, fisher friends, would launch a boat or two boats onto the lake, four guns, and shoot as many of these birds as you could in one night.
0: Absolutely. That is all I was asking for, yes. Like, they were stating that, you know, that I had to prove that cormorants are eating trout. I have caught numerous trout in Loch Hon and other lakes around Ireland with cormorant marks on the sides of their bellies and so forth. You know, and if that's not proof enough, I don't know what is, Tommy.
1: We know that we have some of the best wild brown trout fisheries, I think, in all of Europe, if not the world. In terms of stocks at the moment, if you go fishing Loch Hon or any of the lakes that you traditionally fish, are you surprised now if you catch a trout?
0: Absolutely, Tommy. The fishing in the Western Lakes and indeed all around Ireland has deteriorated significantly in the last number of decades, and even year on year now we can see an impact. But the other thing regarding the cormorants is that their numbers are increasing on an annual basis. Like, it was 120 that I observed on that lake 20 years ago. That could be tripled or possibly even more at this stage.
1: That's why I wonder that even if you did get a license for one night to launch two boats and four guns to shoot as many of them as you could, That wouldn't

0: solve the problem long term, would it?
1: Absolutely not, Tommy. Absolutely not. The numbers are increasing on all the inland fisheries. The thing that really annoys me about this, Tommy, is that most of the stocked lakes that are in the UK have a license to shoot the cormorants to protect their stocks. Those fish cost money. They are not natural fish like what we would have in Ireland. They are released into the water on a weekly basis. And, to not protect a wild fish of some of the best fisheries that we have in the world and indeed Europe is just disgraceful.
0: What do you say to Lee, who has just WhatsApped in to say, what a horrible idea to shoot protected species just to protect your hobby. Selfish and cruel.
1: Yeah, I totally understand that, and I would expect that from numerous people. But at the same time, things have to be protected because the numbers are increasing so significantly that it's just gone out of control. The cormorant originally was always a seabird. Because the fish stocks are now not at sea, the cormorants are now moving inland and going to our lakes and rivers. They are decimating trout stocks along with salmon. Salmon, as everybody knows, is in huge decline and is now an endangered species in Ireland. And a salmon parr or a salmon smolt is a perfect size of fish for cormorants to eat.
0: Okay. By the way, just
1: between 3 and 9 inches long.
0: Yeah, just to clarify that these birds, they eat, I understand, their own weight in fish every day.
1: Yes, they would eat approximately a pound, it's a proven fact, a pound a day, and that's probably an underestimated figure.
0: Okay. Loads of other calls coming in. Dermot says, would it be acceptable for the cormorants to apply for permission to shoot a number of fishermen who are killing their food supply? Anyway, as you say, you probably expect that kind of reaction. If you don't mind staying there just for a second, Stephen, I want to bring in Declan Foley in Kilchmock. Good morning, Declan.
2: Good morning, Tommy. How are you?
0: Good to talk to you. Stephen here, you're very worried about these cormorants and what they're doing to the stocks of fish.
2: Well, yeah, Tommy, look, I don't want to demonize cormorants because, you know, in their own right, they're actually a native species bird. Alluding back to your comment there about the EU, I actually blame EU policies in a big way for all of these things. You know, overfishing at sea has pushed these birds inland. So, you know, it's not the cormorant's fault. The cormorant is just doing what the cormorant has always done, and that's eating fish. But as Stephen correctly said there, our salmon are in huge decline, like to the point, I don't think they're actually quite endangered yet, but, you know, their numbers have dropped, you know, massively, over the last, 20 years. And I'll try and not get into a rant, but, you know, it's completely as a result of mismanagement in this country of salmon. And if you just look at the Moy itself, and we're talking about predation, the smolts there, returning smolts to sea, definitely are being affected by cormorants out in Killala Bay. I have it on good authority that Killala Bay is one of the worst affected areas on the Western seaboard for cormorants. And then the returning salmon that are coming back as grills have a problem there with seals. And again, as Stephen alluded to, The feedback that I've been getting generally from anglers is that it's impossible nearly to apply for a license to cull. And listen, I don't condone, by the way, I'm a lover of nature. I don't even like to kill a wasp. I'm an angler. I haven't killed a salmon in over 13 years. So, you know, anybody there that's commenting about anglers, angling is just a hobby, and a huge amount of anglers in recent years have actually adopted a catch and release policy, certainly in relation to salmon. So that whole argument just doesn't stand.
0: Okay, but Declan, would you support shooting them?
2: Well, what I support, Tommy, is that, and this hasn't properly been happening, and this is in relation to salmon, whatever about any other species, that salmon need to be afforded the same protection as the cormorants do. Because unlike the cormorants, the salmon are in massive decline. That's not happening. It hasn't been happening. And what I would be asking for, and I do believe there's policies perhaps starting in the way, I know what's happening in Europe, is certainly on the migration seasons of salmon and, you know, smolts, that there needs to be studies done on, you know, the areas that are being affected, the areas that the salmon travel through, you know, whether the cormorants are feeding heavily on them. And if they are, then measures need to be taken. You know, as I said, look at Tommy, you know where this all came from. I put up a post on Facebook there showing a photograph of 15 cormorants that had been shot in another European country. 15 of them, I believe it was Sweden. So if you just take, and again, I don't want to demonize the cormorant, but if you take the cormorant as an apex predator of fish, those 15 birds, they eat a cormorant, any one cormorant will eat about 672 grams, they reckon. So that equates to about 10 kilograms of fish per day. That's per 15 birds. So per week, that's 70 kilograms. Per month, that's 302 kilograms. Per year, that's 3.7 tons. That's 15 birds, 3.7 tons of fish. Now, again, these birds are not just feeding on salmon. But all I'm asking for is that, you know, that these, that the salmon are afforded the same protection as the cormorants are. That's what I'm asking for. And whatever that entails down the line, so be it. But, you know, as I said, I love nature. I genuinely don't even like to kill a wasp if it's you know, yeah, inside my window. So I'm just, you know, I'm really concerned, as are most salmon anglers. Like Tommy, I didn't catch a salmon at all last summer. You know, and if you go back to 2013, I landed 9 salmon in one day. You know, that was my best day ever. There isn't a hope of that happening now. You know, so, I mean, cormorants aren't the reason for this happening. You know, policies, our government, again, I'm trying not to get into a rant here. You know, our government and local government, by the way, have completely dropped the ball on this for years. And how much was the salmon industry worth to this country, and especially Mayo? How many people around Mayo right now are listening in that owned B&Bs, hotel owners that had anglers coming here? They're not coming here anymore, Tommy. And the reason for that is because the salmon stocks aren't there. And again, I know we're talking about cormorants, but cormorants have become a problem in some areas.
0: Okay.
2: A video was shared with me about 2 years ago, and one of the confluences where salmon passed through, I believe it was at one of the rivers coming into Loch Conn, and it showed a congregation of a flock of cormorants, probably about 50 or 60 of them, and they were feeding on salmon smolts that were trying to pass through on their way back to sea. So that's happening.
0: Okay.
2: You know, and that's happening every year.
0: All right. Okay,
2: nobody's doing anything about it.
0: Okay, just put the handbrake on there for a second. I just want to bring in PJ. PJ, good morning. PJ, yeah, I might hang up there. PJ, can you hear me? Okay, I don't think PJ can hear us at the moment. Stephen, I'll just come back to you because I know you're under a little bit of a time constraint there. Where to now?
1: The problem I see with the salmon stocks is out on the high seas. And years ago, a letter had been written about this problem. And between EU rules and everything else, nothing ever has been done about it. We have no protection of the high seas for salmon stocks or any other type of stocks. And they've been all swept up. And that's where the main problem is. Cormorants are surely doing a bit of damage. Seals are doing damage. And everything else like that. But the main problem is out on the high seas. And if we cannot control that, we're going to lose everything.
0: And how do you control it?
1: Well, that's what I'd like to find out.
0: Well, what would you do?
1: Does somebody come up with an idea of how to do it? Because I see out here off the west coast of Ireland, it's so overfished at the moment. Huge and huge trawlers from all over the world are out here. It's crazy.
0: And do you fish lakes and rivers?
1: Yes, and we cannot fish ourselves. We cannot, our own fishermen around the coast and a hello to fish. It's absolutely crazy what's happening. We know that Dr. Foley is right, and the other man is right there about cormorants, but that's only just pittance of what's happened out in the high seas. And if that's not controlled, you're going to just hang your boots up.
0: And do you mind me asking, PJ, do you make a living out of fishing?
1: Yes.
0: You do? So your supply of fish has deteriorated significantly?
1: Dwindled completely.
0: Right. But do you not have a solution to the problem?
1: Well, I'm only one individual. Surely there's more people than me. I'm not being spat on, but there's lots of people out there that should be intelligent enough to know what to do. But like, we cannot control that. We just cannot. We have nothing to control it.
0: Okay. All right, point is made. PJ, thanks very much indeed for getting in touch with us. More of your calls. This texter says, so now it's the birds' fault that our rivers are empty of fish. It was the farmer's fault a few months ago. Now it's the Camarates. This texter says, that river has been looked after. There has been calls for the last 30 years to put a hatchery on it, which never happened. It was overfished and netted for years. And I've been told by divers that the sludge being pumped out by some factories is unreal. And on top of all of that, you have Chinese, Russian, Spanish super trawlers hoovering up everything on our coast. The horse has bolted on that river, and it's just a blame game now. This one says the state blames poaching for low fish numbers, but in reality, it's two main reasons. Seals, which are protected species, are sitting in the mouths of every river eating our fish as they travel upstream to spawn, destroying fish stocks numbers. And the second is heavy industry like construction along our rivers and seashores. For example, the gas works and the pipe tunnel that was constructed, it disturbed the bay. And since then, fish numbers in the Glenamoy rivers have depleted significantly. That's just some of the calls. This one says, what a horrible idea to shoot protected species just to protect fishermen's hobbies. And there's loads more. I have James online too. James, good morning.
3: Good morning, Tommy. How are you?
0: I'm good. What do you think?
3: To be honest, Tommy, I think it's an absolute ridiculous argument that is being facilitated this morning. Everybody trying to blame something else, and I just think it's sad that we've come down to the stage once again that we're blaming wildlife, native wildlife, for not enough fish in the rivers. It's the same argument with the seals eating all our fish on the west coast. Like, to me, there's a clear problem here. It is fertilizer runoff, slurry runoff, pollution from industry and whatnot. But the easy thing to do is always blame the wildlife. Are we serious that we're actually having this argument that cormorants are eating all the salmon and that salmon should have the same protection? Of course salmon should have the same protection. They're native wildlife no more than the cormorants. The cormorants aren't eating all the fish. Like, cormorants have been around for thousands and thousands of years, no more than the fish. It's ridiculous. I can tell you, I can drive around on a summer's evening over the last few months or a wet evening and there is people spreading slurry. But yet, the local guys that say that they care about the wildlife and whatnot, these are the biggest polluters, but they do not look in the mirror. They look at the wildlife, and that is the problem. It's a ridiculous argument, and it's sad that the country has come to this.
0: Declan, do you want to come back on that briefly?
2: Look, I mean, in some ways I agree with that gentleman. There's huge problems, you know, all across the board, 100%. But what I'm talking about here is affording salmon the same protection during their migratory periods, you know, that the cormorant is. The cormorant is protected. And again, he's right. We shouldn't be blaming one species. Tommy, if you just permit me for a second, if we look at the Moy as a river that I fished for over 30 years, and I'm going to say it again, I'm sorry to say this, I know there are people in the IFI that do the best jobs they can, but that river has been pillaged for since the, I don't know, 40s, 50s, 60s, 70s. And if that river was a company, to watch the numbers, how it's declined over the years. Now, again, absolutely, all of these gentlemen are right. There are massive problems at sea. There are problems with pollution. There's problems on all sides for the salmon, all sides. But if you look at the Moy itself, go right back up the rivers to the tributaries. My own tributaries here in Kilchamath, the Pulla River, not one bit of remedial work has been done in that river by the IFI or anybody else for over probably 30 years. So those rivers are not even in a fit state for salmon to spawn. You know, it's amazing that the salmon are able to do it at all. So that gentleman is right. It's not, you know, we can't make the cormorant a scapegoat, and that's certainly not what I'm on here about. All I'm talking about is, you know, affording the salmon now. Listen, we have to deal with the problem as it is right now. All of these pollution things, they're going to take years to resolve, right? So there's a very minimal amount of salmon running the rivers now. And the fact of the matter is, whether these people like it or not, every single fish counts. Every single fish. And if something isn't done to protect these fish, they'll be gone.
0: Okay.
2: Simple as that. They have problems like, you know, the farms at sea, the you know, where they ranch salmon at sea. They're a big problem for the wild fish. They've decimated our sea trout. Overfishing at sea. You've got the pollution. You've got everything. And I said, but yes, one of the problems, absolutely. You ask, I put up a post on Facebook last week and I never, Tommy, got such that photograph. I never got such a result in all my life. There was over 488 comments from anglers just talking about. And these are people, Tommy, that fish all over the country, every, you know, all through the season. So these are people on the ground that see what's happening.
0: All right.
2: So I said, we don't make the Cormorant a scapegoat, but what we deal, we try and help the salmon numbers, you know, and all I'm asking for is that the IFI and the NWPS do proper research when the salmon are returning to sea, you know, as smolts, and see exactly what's happening. And if there's a problem, then that needs to be dealt with.
0: Okay. Howard's on line three. Howard, good morning.
4: Good morning, Tommy.
0: How are you?
4: I'm very well, thank you. Yourself?
0: So I'm good. So what's your take on this?
4: We started talking about cormorants, and we're now talking about salmon. It seems to me that every time fishing is mentioned in Ireland, it immediately goes to the salmon and trout. The vast majority of people in Ireland, I believe, fish for coarse fish, and perhaps we should be thinking more generally about what the cormorant damage is. So that was my only point, that we seem to have gone down the rabbit hole of looking at game fish, which seems always to be the way.
0: But would you be in favour of culling them? I mean, the argument made by Declan is, look, you know, of course every species should be as protected as possible, but when one species is decimating another, do we not have to take remedial action?
4: I think we do. And yes, a cull is probably the way to go. Certainly in the UK, where cormorants are concerned, the islands that they roost on, the trees are normally cut down annually to change the roost and to drive them away. Whether that works as a permanent fixture, I'm not certain. But yes, if you have one creature that is predating on a large number of fish, I don't see that there's much choice.
0: Okay. All right. Listen, we're way over time. Howard, thank you for that. James, thanks as well. Stephen as well, and Declan. Just finish off with some more comments. Anne in Ballinrobe says, oh my God, blame the birds, not overfishing and rubbish in the sea. Texter says that she blames our government. They gave fishing rights to foreign trawlers. The book stops with them. This one says the offshore fishing industry is the problem, not the birds or the local fisherman or fisherwoman. This needs to be addressed. Also, the seabed is as flat as the table that you're sitting at, caused by the offshore fishing boats. Another texter says there was once a bounty on these birds in the 60s and 70s. The birds were shot in fresh waters only. And another texter asks, how come the slurry isn't killing the seals in our estuaries, which are also decimating our fishing population? And finally, this texter says, I agree with that man, blame everything on nature, but nobody's looking to the skies and all the plains. But then again, that's bringing in money to government. Leave nature and animals alone. Let's look at other things. Declan, I'll leave the last word to you because you're the one that wanted to come on about this in the first instance. There's been an awful lot of varying views there, so it sounds like an awful lot of heads would need to come around a table and start trying to thrash out some kind of a solution.
2: Oh yeah, absolutely. And again, I agree with all of those people. I wouldn't disagree with anybody, any of the comments that any of them have said. This 100% is the fault of EU policies, government management, local government management. You know, I've said it before, I don't want to throw poor Dara Cleary under the bus, but, you know, listen, by the way, that man is correct. We don't only have game fish in this country, with coarse fish. But anyway, back to the Moy, which is my local waters. You know, I would have asked Dara to try and champion this and be the man who helps bring the Moy back to what it was. But just, Tommy, if I may finish, just the Department of Climate, Energy and the Environment there yesterday, I don't know, was it this week, but Minister Tommy Dooley has launched a public consultation on the future management and protection and recovery of Ireland's wild Atlantic salmon. So the consultation seeks views on proposed precautionary measures for the 2027 fishing season and longer term actions to support the recovery of salmon stocks. That consultation is open until 5:30 on the 30th of October. Can anglers please get up off their bums and feed into that report? I said, look, I could go on here about reports and numbers and said, you know, all morning. I said, everybody is right about their points. It's not fair to blame the cormorants. Okay. Just to iterate, all I'm asking for is that the fish be protected now, because they are becoming critically, you know, critical in numbers, that they're afforded protection in their migratory seasons.
0: Yeah, Magella says, what I'm asking for. Fair enough. Magella says, let's leave the birds alone. Wanting to get a gun to shoot birds is ridiculous and selfish. There must be a more humane way. The other caller says, what about the 1,100 salmon killed on Ballisadare River due to pollution 2 years ago? No word of that. This one says, where are we going to put the slurry? Does that fella like a beef burger, a lamb kebab? It's a joke, but back to the usual, blame the farmer. Here's one that says, is that fellow working for the Department of Agriculture blaming farmers for pollution? Don't know which fella he's talking about there. Joe says, why not leave trout alone to breed? Would that not make levels higher over time? And Fred says, did you know that the cormorant is used in Japan and China by fishermen to catch fish? The fishermen train the birds to bring the fish back to them, and the bird catches it. Fact. Don't know if that's fact now or fiction. Have you ever heard that, Declan?
2: I have, actually, yeah. Yeah, yeah. Absolutely.
0: Okay, so look, rather than using the fishing rod, use the cormorant. He'll get the fish for you. Okay, look, there we leave it. Declan Foley, thank you very much. And to all our other contributors, there's loads more comments, which I will try and get to later, but we're way overdue a break here on the programme. By the way, on this Friday morning, if you're living in Cross Malina, the temperature there at the moment is 14 degrees Celsius and it's overcast.
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0: Just very briefly, I want to tell you about a great play that's coming to the Westport Town Hall Theatre on Friday night of next week. It's called Happiness Then by Elizabeth Moynihan. And Elizabeth is with us briefly on the line this morning. Good morning, Elizabeth.
13: Good morning. How are you?
0: All's good in the hood. So this is a sharp, witty, emotionally charged drama delving into the relationships between two sisters. I smell trouble.
13: Well, yeah, the play contains a lot of trouble, but a lot of laughs, and it dives very deeply into family dysfunction, addiction, and but every so often you will laugh, because I think it's the only way to get hard hitting and heavy themes across to an audience. They need to be entertained as well. That's what theatre is for. Mm. It's for us to make us think and feel and actually go away feeling positive.
0: Well, that's what we need, lots of positivity. But it sounds like a very loaded play, because even though, as you say, it's a riveting comedy drama, it is exploring a lot of issues that might be very sensitive to a lot of people.
13: Yeah, and you know, I think you'd be hard-pressed to find a family in Ireland that hasn't been touched by addiction in some way. But I'm particularly interested in the middle class milieu, if you like, because, you know, time and again in the media and on stage and film and television, it's always the working class narrative that you hear, and the middle classes kind of get away scot-free, like everything's okay here, nothing to see here, you know, behind the veneer of our nice house and our fancy car outside the door. But we're all the same when it comes to addiction. Addiction is a mental health issue, and it doesn't know class or economic status or religion or country. We're all the same. It's universal.
0: Universal, for sure. Okay, so the play is on next Friday night in Westport Town Hall Theatre, 8 o'clock sharp. And I know you're doing a nationwide tour. Are you in any other West of Ireland venues, Elizabeth?
13: We are. We're in Galway. And I'm just looking at the dates here. We open in Galway Town Hall main stage on the 5th. And and on Bloor in Ennis on the 14th.
0: Okay, very good.
13: So, yeah, we are covering the West Coast. And, you know, I've got a very deep fondness for the West Coast, because I toured in the Chastitute for a year. I mean, we must have gone back to the Town Hall 3 times.
0: Yeah, it's a great
13: back
0: venue.
13: In the day. I'm talking 2000. Oh, it's gorgeous. Yeah, yeah. And I have a very deep fondness for Westport as well. I just think it's, well, you know.
0: Yeah, of course. Everybody loves Westport, for sure.
13: Yeah.
0: All right.
13: Yeah.
0: Well, listen, we wish you the very best of luck with this, presented by Bernie Burke and Liam Halligan in association with Bewley's Cafe Theatre and One-Off Productions, Happiness Then. And it's on in Westport Town Hall Theatre on next Friday night, the 9th of October, starting at 8 o'clock. Tickets from the box office or their website. And you did say 5th of October for Town Hall Theatre Galway. So that sounds
13: exactly
0: to me, that's Monday night, is it?
13: It is. And I know it's always hard to sell on a Monday night, but we have an amazing cast in Rachel Dowling and Sorka Furlong, directed by Liam Halligan, who's directed many amazing shows over the years.
0: Right.
13: But, Rachel Dowling's in Kin on Netflix, and Sorka Furlong's has played Orla for many moons on Fair City. So they'll be familiar faces, two extraordinary actors. I mean, when you see what they do in this play, it's like they'll make you fall down laughing and they will make you cry. They'll break your heart.
0: Brilliant.
13: In equal measure.
0: Okay, Elizabeth, thank you so much for joining us.
13: Thank you.
0: Take
13: bye.
0: Care.
13: That's, take care. Bye.
0: Bye-bye. That's
13: bye.
0: Elizabeth Moynihan. Happiness Then, this incredible, riveting comedy drama coming on Monday night to the Town Hall Theatre, Galway. That's this Monday night. And on Friday week, this day next week in Westport Town Hall Theatre. And both shows start at 8 o'clock. Want to wish Joanne Knoll and all the team in the Hub in Newport the very best of luck on their grand opening today. Congratulations, Pauline and Leisha. Wishing you well. Joe Sharkey and Sinead O'Boyle. Good luck today. In case you didn't remember Joe or Sinead, you're getting married to each other today in Kilchema. Have a lovely day. Many years of happiness from Pat, Marie, Porrick and Jason. They're the Sharkies. Wishing Joe and Sinead all the very best. Good luck to the Kilmavie under 13 girls. They're taking on Ball this evening. It's a county final. So that'll be a fairly competitive game, I imagine. Patrick Mulroy, birthday today. Congratulations to you, Patrick. All the very best from all your friends in Hawkins Hill and all the crew there. And he never forgets anybody else's birthday. So today is his day. So that's our great friend Patrick Mulroy from Westport celebrating his birthday today. James Lowther from Cluna. Good morning. And also County Down Connections. James, good morning. Have a great day today. Happy birthday from all in Cluna. They're thinking of you today. And 10th birthday today for Hannah Baran on her way to school. I'm sorry, I'm probably mad late with that. Anyway, good luck to Hannah Baran, and all the very best on her birthday today. And a lot of people mentioning Patrick Mulroy on his birthday today. The Mulroys in the cottages in Westport, Patrick, are thinking of you today. Texters are wondering if anybody knows in relation to what's the story with the power in Bohol. The power has just gone and there's nothing showing on the ESB website. Well, we've just checked it. Power is estimated to return at 11:15. It's Midwest at 10:07.
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0: Yeah, lots of birthdays around. Niall Lacey from Clifton is 12 tomorrow at singing your praises in advance. Niall is your granny Maria, so have a lovely birthday today. Happy birthday, Suzanne McGrail. Enjoy your day. Patrick wants to wish you all the very best today. And Patrick also wants to say happy birthday to Aoife Duffy in the bookshop in Westport, to wish her all the very, very best of luck. Dahi Hegarty is 7 today. Congratulations to Dahi in Bangor, Erris there. All the very, very best to you.
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0: Yeah, more of your quickly calls on the subject of the comrades and what we were speaking. This texter says, when the cattle were walking through the rivers and eating all of the grass and the vegetation, there was an awful lot more fish coming up the rivers to spawn. This comes from somebody who lives alongside the Curry River, reminiscing on that particular fact. And Brendan's been in touch. He says, just a quick comment on the rivers. Anybody driving from Crossmolina towards Ballina, stop at the bridge outside Crossmolina. There's a tree growing up in the middle of the river. It looks like a jungle. The salmon will soon need legs. That's Brendan Lavelle. We've got a news update next.
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17: Yeah, hi, it's Lachlan here in number 42. 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
4: Good morning, I'm Scott Stevens. A woman has been arrested as part of an investigation into ongoing harassment in Galway. The alleged harassment began in January 2020. A woman in her 40s was arrested yesterday and is being questioned at a Garda station in the northwestern region. Investigations are ongoing. A status yellow rain warning has been issued this morning for Mayo with immediate effect. It's valid until noon today. Met Éireann are warning of localised flooding, difficult travelling conditions and poor visibility. And still to come, Kingsbridge Private Hospital reopens following upgrade.
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4: Kingsbridge Private Hospital in Sligo has officially reopened following a €4.5 million upgrade. Announced in July, the investment has seen the addition of advanced diagnostic technology, expanded day surgery facilities and new clinical infrastructure. Before the works began, the hospital said they were seeking to mirror the HSE's model of smaller regional centres offering rapid access to high-quality diagnostics and minimally invasive surgery, with large centres of excellence taking the more complex cases. Speaking at the formal reopening, Lass Cathaoirleach of Sligo County Council, Councillor Thomas Walsh, said, "I would like to congratulate Kingsbridge Healthcare Group, Chief Executive Mark Regan, the management team, staff, consultants and everyone involved in bringing this impressive redevelopment project to fruition."
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4: A little cloudy and breezy this morning with a few showers peppering the coasts, becoming overcast later with a band of rain moving in. The rain will be heavy at times with some strong gusts too and some spot flooding possible. A clearance from the west later with highs of 13 to 15 degrees as strong southwesterly winds change light westerly.
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8: with Connolly's Cupra Sligo, where ordering your 262 vehicle is easy at connollys.ie.
4: And it's time now for this morning's death and funeral notices. The death has occurred of Mikey Dowd. Come Lahardon Ballina, peacefully, in Cúan Catrina Nursing Home, Castlebar. Funeral Mass today at 1 o'clock in St. Patrick's Church, Lahardon, with burial afterwards in Adargul Cemetery. Walter Galvin, Gortavehi West, Rathmore, County Cork, and formerly of Rathglass West, Knockanillan, Ballina, peacefully at his residence in Cork. Funeral will arrive to St. Patrick's Church, Mill Street, this morning for Requiem Mass at 12 noon. Burial afterwards in St. Mary's Cemetery, Mill Street. House private, please. Angela Riggs, Nee Moore, The Rockery, Craigaree, and formerly of Abbey Street, Cong, peacefully in the Galway Clinic. Requiem Mass this morning at 9:30 in St. Mary of the Rosary Church, Cong, with burial afterwards in Lislochry Cemetery, Cong. Raymond Ray Silk, Knock Row, Castlerea, County Roscommon, and formerly of London, England, peacefully in Portiuncula Hospital, Ballinasloe. Mass of the Resurrection this morning at 11 o'clock in St. Patrick's Church, Castlerea, followed by burial in St. Joseph's Cemetery. John F. Gallagher, Ballinasally, Ackle, at St Fionnán's Nursing Unit, Ackle Sound. Funeral arrangements will be announced later. Vera, Kelly, Ní, Brown, Nakanani, Garinard, Ballina, at Moyridge Nursing Home in her 92nd year. Remains reposing at Heine's Funeral Home, Cross Malina, this evening from 5:30 until 7:00. Removal from her residence tomorrow morning at 11:30 to St Cormac's Church, Moygowna, for Requiem Mass at 12:00. Burial afterwards in the adjoining cemetery. Seamus Killeen, Church Road, Ballina, and formerly of Clohens, peacefully in the Mayo Hospice. Reposing at McGowan's Funeral Home, Ballina, tomorrow evening from 5:00 until 7:00. Funeral will arrive to St. Teresa's Church, Rathduff, on Sunday afternoon for Requiem Mass at 1:00, with the funeral proceeding to McGowan's Crematorium, Killooney, County Sligo, for cremation. House private, please. Padder McMahon, Glencairn, Faringa Road, Key Road, Ballina, and formerly of Ballina, County Cavan, peacefully at Mayo University Hospital. Funeral will arrive at St. Muirdach's Cathedral, Ballina, tomorrow morning for Requiem Mass at 11:30. Burial afterwards in Killanley Cemetery. House strictly private, please. Michael John Malloy, Ed Walton, Nottingham, UK, and formerly of Dunniver, Ackle, peacefully. Reposing at Lavelle's Funeral Home, Cashel, Ackle, this evening from 5:00 until 7:00. Removal from his residence tomorrow morning to St. Joseph's Church, Bunnacurry, for Requiem Mass at 11:00, followed by burial in Bunnacurry Cemetery. House private, please. Dennis Sheridan, New York, and formerly of Ballyogan, Colleens, County Sligo. Funeral Mass will be held at the Church of the Holy Family, Kilglass, County Sligo, on Sunday at 12:00, with burial in St. Patrick's Cemetery, Kilglass. And that concludes this morning's funeral notices. Midwest Radio extends sympathy to the family and friends of the deceased. May the souls of the departed rest in peace. All funeral arrangements are available to view on midwestradio.ie, where you can also leave a message of condolence.
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9: Thank you, Scott. In business news, people who do not have the funds to pay for the installation of solar panels are getting a new option because Bord Gáis Energy is launching what it said is Ireland's first interest-free finance solution to make solar energy more accessible for Irish householders. Research commissioned by Bord Gáis shows the cost is the biggest barrier for people considering putting solar panels on their roofs. And in other business news, Ryanair has today announced a 4% increase in passenger numbers for September, as it operated over 111,000 flights during the month. Ryanair said it carried a total of 20.1 million passengers. And on the currency markets right now, the euro is trading at 85.3 pence sterling and one US dollar and 12 cents. You're up to date on Midwest. And you're very welcome back to the second hour of the programme. By the way, Glenamaddy is definitely the place to be this Sunday. The Glenamaddy District Ploughing and Agricultural Show is on. A great day for all the family. There's live music with Stuart Moyles, Jerry Guthrie, Seamus Moore. They have all classes in cattle, sheep, poultry. They have a dog show, the ploughing competitions, the whole lot. It's a real fun farming and family day. That's Glenamaddy this Sunday. And we wish them all the very, very best of luck. And as part of that, the Glenamaddy Festival are organising, or the ploughing show, a jiving and waltzing competition that starts at 4:00 when Stuart Moyles is on stage. So if you like your jiving, there's jiving up for grabs. Bring your dancing shoes to Glenamaddy on Sunday. Right, next on the programme, by the way, time check, it's just 11 minutes past 10. I'm joined by Elizabeth Moran. Now, Elizabeth is the volunteer manager with a group called Children in Hospital in Ireland. This is a wonderful group. I think we've featured them on this programme before. They're looking for locals. They're looking for some of our listeners to grow their play volunteer team in Mayo University Hospital, because more than 460 children have been supported by play volunteers in the hospital so far this year. But they need more volunteers. They've got 400 play volunteers across 15 hospitals in this country. And what they do is they work to create a more positive experience of hospital for children and their families. So, can you afford some time to volunteer as a play volunteer at Mayo University Hospital? Well, to find out what's involved, Elizabeth is with us. Thanks for being with us, Elizabeth. Good morning.
10: Good morning. Thank you so much for having me.
9: No problem. So, how many are you looking for Mayo University Hospital?
10: Yeah, we're looking for it's not a mountain of people that we need. We just need a small team. We have a small kind of fantastic team of volunteers there already in Mayo. And our recruitment opened a number of weeks ago. So we've already spoken to some fantastic further listeners probably of yourselves. So we're looking to grow the team by, maybe 10 to 20 people. Just a few people make a huge difference, really and truly, to the experience of children and families in the hospital.
9: What commitment is required here?
10: So volunteers work in pairs. You go in with a partner. So if you have a friend or a family member who you think would also love it, apply together. And volunteers go in once a week for a two-hour shift, so to speak. So maybe 10 to 12 in the morning or 2 to 4 in the afternoon. And we ask for volunteers to commit to a year of volunteering. And that's to help with that reliability and consistency for the hospital, for the children and families, and also for your partner in volunteering, that the two of you every Monday morning, for example, might come to the hospital each week. You know, sickness and holidays and things happen, but as much as you can manage on a weekly basis to pop in and share some joy and some fun with the families there.
9: So effectively, you just play with the children in the hospital. That's it in a nutshell, isn't it?
10: That's it in a nutshell. And its simplicity, I think, is really the beauty of children in hospital. Volunteers have to offer. And there is a fantastic play specialist there in Mayo University Hospital who helps support during the more medical aspects, during distraction, during blood draws and kind of for further medical support for children. But our volunteers don't have to do any of that. It's really play for play's sake. It's bringing that piece of community, that little bit of fun, a little bit of normality back into what can be a very difficult and stressful day for families.
9: Okay, so 2 hours once a week to provide play in hospitals. You must be over 18 or older, be fully vetted and trained. And you're looking for these people to apply before the 9th of October. Best way to do it, I understand, is by having a look at the website, which is childreninhospital.ie. Is that it?
10: That's it, exactly. Yeah, go on over to the website. There's a few very short informational videos that will say more or less what I've said and a little bit more to answer some of your questions. We do very informal group interviews, so you have a chance to ask all your questions and concerns there as well. All the training and vetting is done by us, so no need to panic or think that you need to have specialty skills, just a willingness to get down on the floor, have a bit of a laugh, play a game of Uno, sit at a bedside. A willingness to get involved.
9: Yeah, and it's a lovely way of volunteering. So many people look for maybe different strands of volunteering, and here's one that might just suit an awful lot of people. 2 hours a week in a hospital playing with the children who are in hospital. So check out the website, childreninhospital.ie. Elizabeth, thank you very much for joining us.
10: Thank you so much. Appreciate your time.
9: Take care. That's Elizabeth Moran there, volunteer manager with Children in Hospital in Ireland. A wonderful organisation. Let's give you today's jobs.
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9: 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Abbey Tots Crescent and After School Mayo Abbey are looking for a deputy manager for maternity cover, preferably level 7. Experience in a similar role would be required and management. So check that out. Bus drivers are required in the Ballyhaunis and Claremorris area with a D or D1 license. Ballinamore House Nursing Home Kilchamal, looking for a part-time kitchen assistant. You'll be supporting the chef there. Experience in catering and caring for older people is preferred but not essential training provided. Westport Estate are recruiting for Winter Wonderland Reimagined. They're having an open recruitment day tomorrow week in the Gracie Pizzeria in Westport Estate, and that tomorrow week from 9:30 until 12. Top Oil, they're recruiting an experienced professional driver for their Castlebar depot. 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You'll be doing accounts admin, bank reconciliations, VAT returns, payroll and general bookkeeping. Full or part-time role would be considered. Liam Linsky are looking for staff to work in a tar crew. You'll be operating machinery such as rollers, pavers, road planers or JCBs, all training provided. You must be over 18 with a safe pass and manual handling cert. 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
0: Okay, loads and loads of calls in. That texter says, Tommy, it was lovely to see Mick Higgins from Charlestown lift the Sam Maguire with Tommy at the Ave Maria yesterday. Mick is the proud father of Aidan Higgins, the former Mayo footballer. Fair dues from so many people. We're happy to raise that cup in the Ave Maria yesterday. And what a lovely gentleman he is, Mick Higgins from Charlestown. Happy 21st birthday to Callum Kerrigan, working in Tesco, from one of his admirers. Okay, all right. So good morning to Callum. Even though that admirer happens to be 84, Callum, she still loves you lots and a great admirer of yours. So that's Callum Kerrigan in Tesco. I don't know what Tesco branch he works in, but we wish him all the very best. Speaking of all the very best, good luck to Joanne and Noel and wishing them every success with the Hub in Newport. See you there. That's the message from Bridget Glynn. Bridget, you will see us there. Pat Linsky from Clare Morris is retiring today from the post office after 44 years of service. What an achievement, Pat. Congratulations. Happy retirement today from all in Ballandine. So if you are in the post office in Clare Morris today, do wish Pat all the best. Pat Linsky on his retirement there. Matthew and Shona getting married today. Enjoy the day. That's from Kevin and Peggy Healy. Hope you have a great, great, great day today. And here's another mention for Pat Linsky, the postman, retiring today from An Post. All the best to you, Pat, from all your colleagues in Clare Morris, DSU. And that was sent in on their behalf by John Jordan. So we wish Pat again all the very, very best. And best of luck to the Kilchum mothers and others flying to London this morning for a blitz. Sounds like that's going to be good fun over the weekend. Now, a substantial sum of money was lost in the Ballina town area yesterday afternoon, about 3 o'clock. And they're just, obviously, the owner is quite anxious to get the money back. It was in an envelope. They just got it from the bank. And unfortunately, it just got lost. So maybe there's an honest broker out there, a good Samaritan. Did you find money yesterday in Ballina in the afternoon? A substantial amount of cash. We are looking for you to come forward and say, yep, found it and here it is, and that's where you've put it. So we hope that that doesn't fall on deaf ears, and hopefully that gentleman will get his money back.
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1: Now, this might sound like a very loaded statement, but I'm reading a paragraph from an email I received from a listener just the other morning. And it's a warning to everybody out there just to be very, very careful when it comes to signing over your property or your residence to a family member. I won't read the entire email because it's quite long, but it tells the story of a lady whose husband passed away a long, long time ago. And after the husband passed away, she went about her daily life. She farmed. She did all of the chores like any good woman would in the context of what had happened to her. Now, I don't know if she had any children of her own because the letter doesn't state that. But the lady was very close to one of her grandsons who used to come and help her when he was younger to help her with all of the chores. And I think actually there was an only son, but the son was never interested really in farming. But anyway, the grandson and the grandmother became very close. And as a result of that, the granny decided to hand over the estate, the farm, to her grandson. So her grandson moved in with his partner and children nearby. The lady, despite being very elderly, still had her full senses. But for some reason, the grandson and his partner took a dislike to the carer who was looking after this lady. And there's all sorts of allegations made here in the email that I'm not going to read. But effectively, what happened was that the grandson banned one of the late, well, the lady's sister from visiting the house on a daily or regular basis. And the big mistake that the emailer says that the lady made was that she had signed over the house and the land to her grandson while she was still alive. The land was signed over to him, but that was not the problem. The problem appeared to be that the home that cannot be accessed by anybody other than whom the partner or this grandson decides they can go. So as a result, this lady has been unable to see, this daughter that this lady has been unable to see her mother for almost 2 years because effectively the grandson who owns the property has more or less barred the aunt, his aunt from seeing this lady. And the letter writer to me says this is elder abuse at its worst, bullying tactics from this man and his partner, all because they have power over everything. Nobody challenges this couple. They have full control of who the lady can see or can't see. And the strong message to anybody out there is to be careful about signing over your residence to a family member. Legally, this grandson is the sole owner of the property, and whilst he lives nearby, he dictates as to who can visit his granny. It is an incredibly sad situation. It could have been that he maybe was put under pressure on his granny to sign the house over to him, but he has really isolated her from one of her daughters. And despite the local priest trying to help, nothing has changed. So this is just a sad case of a family feud, really. But it is terrible to think that a woman in her early 70s cannot visit her own mother just because the nephew and the partner are in charge. And the emailer to me says it's a valuable lesson for many people out there, but it is no consolation to this woman who will not see her mother probably until her funeral. So the moral of the story is be very sure of what you're doing before you hand over rights or ownership to somebody else. And by the way, when an older person signs over their house or land to a relative, you're usually advised to retain what's called this legal right of residence, which would give the older person full control of who comes in or out of your house during your lifetime. Just food for thought on this Friday morning.
2: 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As part of this series, we spoke with Anne Flynn, a woman who lost her son Niall in a single car collision in September of 2011.
3: The guards didn't come to my door. I turned up at the accident site. Don't know why. Niall was 23. He was an adult. He could do whatever he liked in his life. I couldn't change that. But as somebody said to me afterwards, that's a mother's instinct. I don't know. I still can't tell you why I went and why I went that way to look for him. But I did. And I turned up at the accident site with the Westdoc telling me that there was an accident and I needed to turn back, that the roads were closed. And I remember getting out of the car and saying to him, is that a black Mondeo? His car was black green. And he said to me, are you looking for somebody? And all I remember then is four yellow jackets coming towards me. It was the guards and two of the ambulance drivers. And the guard asked me, was I looking for somebody? And I said, yes, my son, Niall Flynn. And she produced his driver's license. I asked her, was he dead or alive? Was he alive? And I knew he wasn't alive because I'm a nurse. I was a nurse, I'm retired now. And I saw the white blanket and I knew what that represented. I can't explain how it felt. I just, there was something in me. Maybe it's the nurse in me, maybe I don't know. I just stood there. I don't know whether I roared, I don't know whether I cried, I don't know what I did. The one good thing is somebody took the keys of the car off me. And I wish they'd taken the phone off me as well. Because the next thing I did was ring home to tell my daughter and my husband what had happened, because I didn't want anyone telling them. And Nicola answered the phone and I told her only brother had died 3 miles from home.
2: This message was funded by the News Reporting Scheme in association with Commission Naman.
1: Thank you, Sarah, for that. We'll have more of those bulletins over the coming weeks here on Midwest. Now, just to mention that there's a family fun bingo Sunday afternoon, 2:30, Abbey Knockmoy Community Centre. Okay, so the crew organising this are the Abbey Knockmoy Galway and St Bernard's FC, and complimentary teas and coffees. Card payments will be accepted, so bring your lucky pen. That's Sunday afternoon. It's a family fun bingo in Abbey Knockmoy Community Centre, and it starts at 2:30. Now, the blessing of pets is happening. I know a lot of parishes are doing the blessing of pets over this particular weekend, but I was asked to mention the annual blessing of pets ceremony. It's on at Knock Shrine tomorrow morning at 11 o'clock. There'll be a short prayer service. It'll take place in the shrine grounds just outside St. Joseph's, and all are welcome to attend. So if you want to bring your pets along there, you'll be more than welcome. And I know, as I say, a lot of parishes are doing that over this particular weekend. Time check on Midwest. It's 29 minutes to 11.
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1: Is there anything worse than seeing a burst pipe, particularly when you consider in so many countries, third world countries, people are travelling miles and miles with buckets to simply try and access water from a well. And yet we have the privilege of being able to just turn a switch, turn a tap, and we have water in our pipes. Now, it's not always ideal, because I know there's lots of boil notices going on and some people are very concerned about the quality of our water. But at least we have access to it fairly instantly in our lives. So when you see a burst water pipe, it can be very galling for an awful lot of people. I was contacted by Thomas, and he was actually talking to us about, he said this in a photograph actually, of a water burst which happened on the 20th of September 2025. Not this gone 20th September. 20th of September 2025, just over a year ago. And this burst pipe is at the corner of the Brook and Lower Abbey Street in Ardnery in Ballina. And Thomas tells us that since then, that's the 20th of September 2025, three times this particular pipe has burst. He says, don't ask me how many times the main cold water line was burst before 2025. Ishka Aaron, he says, sorry to say, is not it being too helpful or fit for purpose, he says. Yes, I've talked to engineers. on this very waterline. Promises it will be fully repaired, no more patching. It's all a joke, he says. Now the biggest joke from this video is the drains not only working to collect this water on Abbey Street, so it could easily enter the River Moy. And now the blame game. Ishke Aaron, he says, no mind that their water breaks. Mayo County Council had the drains working correctly, but very little or no damage. I have no confidence, he says, in Ishke Aaron. I haven't drank tea from the water tap in years in my house. And he says, I boil milk and I drink coffee or hot chocolate. Wouldn't consume water for love nor money. That's Thomas in relation to a constant issue of a bursting pipe there at the corner of the Brook and Lower Abbey Street in Ardnoree. Thanks, Thomas, for getting in touch. Ballina, tomorrow night I'm going to be comparing a really special event to raise funds for the Mayo Arts Centre in Ballina, the Ballina Arts Centre. And Lavinia Slater Gilmartin has put together a show like no other show. It's called Ballina's Star Extravaganza. And I think there's about 20 acts, two stages. There'll be song, music, drama, you name it, it'll happen. And we know the talent that's in Ballina. So I'm really looking forward to that. 7:30 it starts. Remember the starting time, 7:30. Tickets from Eventbrite, they're €25. But I'm sure they won't turn you away at the door tomorrow evening. And if you are looking for a really, really special night of entertainment of all genres of music, dance and theatre, I really strongly advise you to come along and enjoy a special night. So that's 7:30 in the Great National Hotel in Ballina tomorrow night. Now, there's been a lot of talk about the movie, The Lost Babies of Tuam. It was released last week. And Joseph O'Milcron joins me on the programme this morning. Joseph, good morning. Good morning. Good morning. Good morning. Good morning.
5: Good
1: morning. Good morning. Good morning. Good morning. Good morning. You actually feature in this movie, do you, Joseph?
5: Yeah, yes, Tommy, that's true. Yeah, that movie was done about a year ago up in Tuam. And I, and others, as survivors, was asked, would we like to take part? And I said, well, okay, as long as I have to join the acting. But then it was, to make a long story short, we were invited as extras. And it was a very touching movie, Tommy, to be there, to see the live action in Tuam about a year ago, like, you know.
1: And when you actually saw the movie for the first time, how were you feeling about it?
5: Well, seeing it live, Tommy was there when they were doing it live. It was very emotional for me, like, you know. And a lot of things came out that I wouldn't have known about. And in fairness, before I start, Tommy, I'd like to thank Catherine Cole. It's only for Catherine, I, as a survivor, who was spending nearly 7 years there, I wouldn't have known about them, even though I used to hear the babies crying, the mothers crying during the night, and it always troubled me, like, what was going on there. But anyways, but Catherine put light on the story, and sad thing about it, Tommy, it's taken 101 years for the first action to be taken into them, like, you know, but thank God they're on the way there, and that as Christians, they're going to be given a proper burying, you know?
1: Yeah. Have you reached the stage in your life, because you are one of the survivors of the mother and baby home in Tuam, have you reached the stage where you have lost the anger and the anxiety and that you're more at peace now?
5: Well, to be honest with you, Tommy, I'm never angry, but I have a bit of anxiety, all right, but I'm handling that okay. But it is very sad, the whole story, Tom, to think about what happened 101 years ago, like, you know, as a Catholic country, you know, it doesn't sound very good on the country as a whole, like, you know, but we are where we are at the moment, and as I said, only for Catherine, Catherine Corliss came on the scene and brought it to light, and she came up against very much hostility in around Tuam, I believe, from both state and the church. But thank God things have moved on, Tommy. And before I finish, I'm not going to finish up, but I just, only for Valerie Jennings out in the Navy and Maria Moyles and Deirdre, I would never have got involved. I hid my past, and I heard her on your show there. It was during lockdown, and I was touched by what you were saying. So then I made the decision, I rang your station and to get Valerie's number, and I phoned her, and I told her, and she was thrilled to hear that I was going to get involved in that. And so from then on, Tommy, I got involved in the campaign, and as you are aware, I climbed Crow Patrick with other people to highlight the Coombe babies situation, the 976 babies that were missing there in Tuam, like, you know, including Tommy, four of them from my own parish here in Ahagour, and only one family I made contact with. The other people, seems the mothers or fathers of the whole lot might be dead and buried and knew nothing about these babies, like, you know. But in total, Tommy, around 208 of them babies in Tuam are from this county. It comes from Westport, Ahagour, Lewisburg, Castlebar, all over Mayo, like, you know. So I hope with all this that some of these people that are alive, that they can give their DNA and that there can be closure put on this, like, you know. Yeah.
1: You, I hope you don't mind me saying this, you were born in 1952 in March, right. 30th of March, and you were actually... the year that you were born in the mother and baby home there in Tuam, Joseph, was it seven babies that died that year?
5: Yes, Tommy, you're correct in that. And that's why I done the climbs to Kirkpatrick in memory of those babies. And also I done another climb with my own family here for the babies in Ahagour. And the eighth climb I done was a journalist came back from Finland, they wanted to do the story, like, you know. And I forgot to say, Tommy, in the beginning, the first time we done was in February, 4 years ago, it is. Yeah. And then it was a memory of a Mayo boy, I think John Noon, I'm not sure if John was in, but he was Noon from South Mayo. But a German TV crew came over, Tommy, and done a documentary with me on the Tuam babies, starting in Tuam on the day before I done the climb. And three of them climbed Kirkpatrick with me, along with a number of people from Ahagour and Westport. And I must say, Tom, from the outside, that I got great support. I wanted to do this climb on my own, but my son in Ushim says, Dad, don't do it on your own. He says, leave it open to anyone that wants to help out or come in now. So I have to say, Tommy, from the first climb to the last climb, I never went on my own. I had about maybe 10 people one day. I might have 7 or 8 the next day. There was a different number every time, and some people actually climbed it 2 or 3 times with me.
1: And it's no easy feat, that's for sure, to climb Kirkpatrick, but fair dues to you for doing it.
5: I was 70 when I met the climb. I hadn't climbed it for years before that, but I did struggle, I have to be honest with you, the first day, but the lad from us, a good friend of mine, Mel Kenny, stayed with me and encouraged me along. Like, the other people were fine. Like, I told him from the outset, everyone do it at their own pace and take care of themselves, like, you know, because it is no easy.
1: It's not easy. By the way, Joseph, finally, is the movie The Lost Babies of Tuam on general release now?
5: Yeah, it's in the cinemas all over the island of Ireland, as far as I'm aware.
1: Okay.
5: Tommy.
1: All right.
5: And also, I must compliment the actor that was actually in Catherine Corliss. Is Monica Dolan was her name, and she's really, really good now. Excellent. She's very... You want to see it to believe it, like, you know.
1: Yeah.
5: And also the other girl I'd like to mention, she's an Ahagour native, Martina Ireland.
1: Okay. Very
5: she
1: good.
5: She was also involved in that film, like, she's one of the actresses there, you know, like, you know.
1: Yeah, okay, look, I've got to leave it there, Joseph, but look, I did want to give this a little mention again, because a lot of people would be interested in the movie. It's called The Lost Babies of Tuam, on general release in cinemas. It went on release, I think, about last Friday of last week, so lots of people have the opportunity to see that movie now in your local cinema. Joseph, thank you very much indeed for talking to us. Thank you. That's Joseph O'Mulcron there from Ahagour. Time check on Midwest. It's 19 minutes to 11.
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1: If you're living in the Carrickcastle area and your power is off, well, you'll know it's off, but just to let you know that the planned interruptions there in Carrickcastle today, your power should return by 5 o'clock this evening. 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But anyway, that's what we're hearing. 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
1: It's hard to believe it's in its 11th year, but the Wild Atlantic Words Festival, it's an annual festival which takes place in Castlebar, opens next Tuesday and runs until Sunday week, the 11th of October. The location is the Festival Dome, which is erected on Bridge Lane there in Castlebar, in the heart of Castlebar town. And amongst the subjects that will be debated in the Dome over the course of the festival this year will include Mayo's historic All-Ireland football victory, the rise of AI, the battle to protect our oceans, and so much more. And this is a literary festival that has really grown in strength. I don't know of any other festival of this nature with this much to offer in any other part of Ireland. So we really should be privileged to have it on our own doorstep. And if you're a book lover, this is definitely for you. I'm delighted to have in studio with us this morning Kevin Swift, who is the director of the Wild Atlantic Festival, Words Festival, and David Brennan, who's been involved in it almost as long as Brennan's bread has been going. Good morning.
12: Good morning,
1: You're
12: Tommy.
1: Both welcome. Again, this year, what I love about the festival, David, every year is that it's very topical. It's not like, you know, we're talking about things that happened. Well, it can be about things that happened 100 years ago. But as I say, you know, AI, the All-Ireland football victory, climate action, climate change, our oceans, these are all featuring now in the festival this year.
12: Yeah, we were just commenting on that when we were waiting to come in. It is a very, very topical festival this year, and all the books are really up to date. And I suppose we're lucky, we're a small committee, we can be nimble, and like we can, you know, slot books into certain days as they arise. So I think we've managed to put together a very, very good festival programme this year.
1: So just to explain to listeners, you erect this dome in the heart of Castlebar there, on Bridge Lane, and you seat it and you heat it and you stage it and you light it and you sound it. And all of the events are free, where people can come along and hear the various people speaking about their various books.
12: That's it, exactly, yeah. Exactly, yeah. All our events are free, so it's unique in Ireland in that way. There's no entry fee to any of the events.
1: Yeah.
12: And we encourage people to come.
1: Kevin, you're the director, and I know, as David says, you know, it's a small working committee, and I always think they're always the best working committees. The smaller, the better. But in terms of, you know, demand, are you able to fit in all of the things you'd like to fit in, or do you have to say to some people, I'm really sorry, but we can't accommodate you?
13: Well, over the years, the interest in the festival has grown, and what we're finding now is that a lot of authors are coming to us early in the year and looking for slots in the festival. So we have to kind of curate that, and the committee is very active in doing that, and we we've curated a fine program, as you mentioned, this year. But there is interest from a wide field in terms of participating in the festival. And I think that's reflected in the content this year. So you're right, we have our venue where all our activities take place. It's a comfortable, heated dome, as you say, and all our events are on there. So check out our website. Come early to avoid disappointment. We can normally accommodate the amount of interest that we have, but I would advise come early, come every night. You'll enjoy the program, and as David said, it's entirely free.
1: Yeah, it's there's a lot of book launches taking place. Go through some of them. We may not get through them all, but try.
13: Yeah, well, just very quickly then, we kick off on Tuesday with Martin O'Mahony, his third book of articles and columns. You know, Martin is an avid journalist over the years and a documenter. We also have on Tuesday Keeping the Faith by John Gundogan. So that's the first of the Mayo books, and we're very much looking forward to that. Very much John's take on his journey following football. And then on Wednesday, David?
12: On Wednesday, yeah, we have two books. The first one is a book called Those Who Listen, an anthology on the bog. It's a book that's been put together by local author Alice Kinsella, and it has a lot of local contributors. So Terry McDonough from Colchamaw, Sean Lysett, you know, we're very, very lucky. We have a lot of good Mayo authors that are involved in it, as well as some high profile authors from all over Ireland. So that's very much a literary book. It's prose, it's got poetry. It's a lovely little compilation. And the second book then is Living with Swallows by Chris and Linda Huxley. Chris and Linda have done amazing work.
1: They were with us in the studio a few weeks ago.
12: Amazing. So
1: all about swallows.
12: Yeah, but they've done so much work in the conservation of not just swallows, but the wildlife in County Mayo. We're blessed to have them. They've raised awareness and so forth. So their book, it's a beautiful book, and I'm really looking forward to that one.
1: And then, if I go back to you, Kevin, on this one, because I can't believe already, even though it's still so fresh in the memory, that there's already a plethora of books planned to celebrate the Sam Maguire Cup returning to Mayo. And I know that Anthony Hennigan and Edwin McGrail, two wonderful sports journalists, have put together this amazing book called Never Stop Dreaming.
13: Yeah, and we're delighted to be hosting the launch of that. And David's going to talk about it in a minute. But just before he does, Edwin said to me that on the Monday following the All-Ireland final, David Brennan rang him and said, Ed, let's get the book going. So, Dave, can you confess to that?
1: Cute man.
12: Well, not cute, but
1: you didn't lick it from the grass.
12: Well, and I have to compliment everyone that's involved with that book. Anthony Hennigan and Edwin McGrail are the authors. We have local award-winning photographer Michael McLaughlin, who has done the photo editing. And Siobhan Foody, based in Castlebar, has done the book design. They've been working till 6 in the morning, some crazy hours, but we've put together a really, really special book, and I'm really looking forward to the launch.
1: Yeah, that should be really good. So both Anthony and Edwin will be there, and they'll take questions and answers sessions as well.
12: Absolutely.
1: And then after they do that, the infamous Ken Armstrong, whose play is on tonight and tomorrow night it was on last night and again tonight in the Lennon Hall. He was with us earlier in the week. It's sold out. Ken is going to be doing this Poem in a Pint, which has been always popular, hasn't it, Keith?
13: Yeah, well, our annual Poem in a Pint is for amateur poets who we would encourage to come along. You can read a poem, you can read something of your own work, but normally it's a very busy event. So again, come early and enjoy.
1: Okay, and then on the Friday night, you've got two marks.
13: Yeah, the night of the marks, and we're very, very excited about this because Mark Mellett, as you know, is an eminent Castlebar man, the first Vice Admiral to lead up the Irish Defence Forces, and we're very, very excited to have him. And he is launching his book called Blue Heart, and it's all really about his experience of having navigated the oceans and the importance to humanity of the survival of the oceans. And that's followed then by Mark Little, who's a really, really great catch for us this year. And Mark is an eminent journalist, entrepreneur, startup founder. And he's going to speak about his new book called Finding Hope for Humanity in the Superhuman Age. So against the backdrop of this existential crisis that we're all facing with respect to the chat about AI, this is a super topic to be able to talk about and to share views with Mark Little about. So we're very, very excited about that.
1: Then tomorrow week, the book fair is going to happen. This is antiquarian book fair with booksellers from all around Ireland selling books and exchanging books. Is that happening in the Marquee between 11 and 4 on the Saturday? It is.
14: Yes.
1: Yeah. And they come from all over Ireland, do they?
13: Yeah, and this we had this for the first time last year, and we were really surprised ourselves at the popularity of it. And the booksellers who came from all around the country, as you say, were really surprised about how Castlebar people and Mayo people engaged in the book fair. So come along, come early, and you'll find something of interest there at the book fair on Saturday.
1: Okay, and also on Saturday, the results and the prize giving and some of the readings of your short story competition will be announced. Yeah.
13: Correct.
12: Yeah, so Mayo author Colin Barrett has taken charge of that this year. So we're really looking forward to the results. And also Colin is going to be interviewed by Ken Armstrong after that short story prize giving. Okay. So that'll be a lovely event.
1: I know we're going to be talking to Liz Nugent early next week about her book Unraveling. She's going to be there kind of as a finale guest on the Saturday week 10th, in conversation with Dorina Malloy. Just give us a quick resume on Liz Nugent for those who don't know her.
12: Well, she's a really high profile author. We're really honoured that she's coming to the festival this year. She's written a huge amount of best-selling books. She's very, very, very popular. So we're delighted to welcome her, and we're really looking forward to the interview with Dorina.
1: Okay, so that's at 8 o'clock on Saturday week as part of the Wild Atlantic Words Festival in the Festival Dome. And then no Wild Atlantic Words Festival would be complete without Sunday Morning Coming Down.
13: Mm-hmm. Yeah, so our annual Sunday Morning Coming Down, John Healy, the host of Sunday Morning Coming Down, insists on coming back every year and repeating his magic. So we're looking forward to it again. And
1: what do you mean insists?
13: He insists on being included in the programme.
1: So he doesn't ask. He just shows up.
13: So John curates that, and he has a slate of very exciting local guests who will be speaking to the audience on Sunday morning. So a few surprises there in store.
1: Yeah. You know, like, here it is on our doorstep, David, this incredible festival of all sorts of books. And an opportunity for people to experience, you know, up close and personal, all of the various authors of these books. Like, I remember when you and your mom came in here year one, and you were thinking, you know, is this a Mad Hatter idea?
12: Well, most of our ideas are Mad Hatters, in fairness. As Kevin said, the festival has gone from strength to strength every year. We're very proud of it and delighted. And like as you mentioned, I've been going to the festival every year. I've been involved in it from its inception, and I have to say I'm still surprised every time I go to an event how enjoyable it is. Like, you might say to yourself, "Well, what's an author going to say when they talk about a book?" But they give you such insights into their writing process, into their stories, how they come up with stories about the novels themselves or the books themselves. We have some really, really interesting people coming this year. So I think it's going to be a fantastic festival, and I'd encourage everybody just to pop in. You have nothing to lose. The events are free. And I promise you, if you have any interest in books or reading, you'll really, really enjoy any of the events that are on this year.
1: Okay, well, the festival starts next Tuesday. Remember, it's at the Festival Dome on Bridge Lane in Castlebar. Runs from Tuesday of next week right through until Sunday week, the 11th of October, and full details on wildatlanticwords.ie. All events are free. Now, do wrap up. I know I did say the dome is heated, but at the same time, it's still a dome. You know, you're not putting in, retrofitting. This is...
12: It is actually nice and snug and warm.
13: It's toasty. And we guarantee that it will be toasty.
1: Yeah. Okay. Well, look, thank you, lads, both for coming in. And more to the point, thank you for keeping books and authors alive and well in Mayo and indeed in the entire country. Thank you both.
13: Thanks, Tommy.
12: Tommy, thanks yourself. You've been an amazing supporter of the festival from the get-go, as you are with a load of community events.
1: Thank you.
12: You can't beat, as my 8-year-old daughter says every morning, you can't beat Midwest.
1: And she's 8.
12: And she's 8. Yeah.
1: She's obviously a Mad Hatter too.
12: I know, she's very, very sage, very wise.
1: All right, listen, lovely to talk to you, and thanks for that, David. That's Kevin Swift, the director of the Wild Atlantic Words Festival. David, what's your title in this organisation? General Dog's Body.
12: Mad Hatter. Mad Hatter, Tommy.
1: All right. Thank you both very much indeed for coming in. Just before I go on the subject of the Tuam Babies film, The Lost Babies of Tuam, lots of people got in touch. This texter, Melanie, says the Tuam Babies film is just anti-church. The families of the girls and Galway County Council were just as responsible as the nuns. The lies that babies were put in sewers was exposed but got no coverage in the media. And this texter says, I just wanted to say we went to the cinema to see the film The Lost Babies of Tuam. My God, what a lady Catherine Corliss is and her husband. They are fantastic people. It's a really, really sad film, but every person in Ireland should go and see it. That's it for today. We have so many calls about the Comrades and fish and salmon and trout. We'll deal with those on Monday along with a host of other things. Have a great weekend. I hope you enjoyed today's programme. Thanks to all the crew here. Thanks to our sponsors, Westport Estate, home of the Grace, and Westport Adventure Park. Have a great weekend. 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
23: Good morning, I'm Scott Stevens. Residents of the Garvahi Road and the Orange Order have failed to come to an agreement in their latest talks. A standoff over a planned march by the unionist group down the Nationalist Road continues for a sixth day. Efforts to resolve the dispute were postponed last night, with a legal challenge expected in court on Monday. Northern Ireland Secretary Chris Bryant isn't optimistic about a resolution.
24: Rock and a hard place is, I'm afraid, where we've got to. I don't know whether you build a bridge between a rock and a hard place or what you do, but that's what I'd like to achieve if I could.
23: Ireland has enough diesel in its strategic reserves to cover 95 days of demand in the event of a complete supply disruption. It comes as Donald Trump threatens to halt US diesel exports to Europe unless France and Germany release 120 million barrels from their own reserves. EU energy officials are meeting today amid the growing standoff over supplies and prices. Shona Murray from Euronews says it's a complex situation.
0: The question is whether if they were to draw that down, whether it would have much of an implication on the price, because we know that this is really stemming from the closure of the Strait of Hormuz. Now, the EU Commissioner for Energy, Dan Jorgensen, has said that because the war has been ongoing since February, the EU has been stockpiling the storage of oil and gas. So they don't believe that they're going to have a major shortage or a collapse.
23: And still to come, pilot of the Fly Dubai flight says he wasn't going to let his passengers die.
3: The perfect breakfast on the go, we've cracked it. 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
23: The airline captain who was attacked on a Fly Dubai flight says he wasn't going to let his passengers die. Schmidt Maklar was stabbed by his co-pilot during the service to Tel Aviv on Wednesday. He says he had to open the cockpit door while laying injured on the floor to allow others to guide the plane to safety. During a phone call with the Indian Prime Minister, Narendra Modi called him a hero.
5: 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Your decision in that fraction of a second helped save so many lives. Today, the whole country can proudly say that Indians are not those who take lives, but those who are willing to risk their lives to save others.
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23: A little cloudy and breezy this morning with a few showers peppering the coasts, becoming overcast later with a band of rain moving in. The rain will be heavy at times with some strong gusts too and some spot flooding possible. A clearance from the west later with highs of 13 to 15 degrees as strong southwesterly winds change light westerly.
6: The weather forecast.
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23: Now, first in soccer, the Republic of Ireland let a two-goal lead against Austria slip last night in the Nations League. Troy Parrott scored a brace before Austria pulled two goals back within 6 minutes to level the tie at a sold-out Aviva Stadium. Meanwhile, the English Football Association says Man City being found guilty of breaking Premier League financial rules has significant implications for the integrity of the game. An independent commission revealed that City artificially inflated revenues and reduced costs to the tune of almost £1 billion through a series of sham sponsor arrangements. City deny any wrongdoing and have until the end of today to lodge an appeal. The FA say they'll monitor the situation closely and will take action where appropriate. In rugby, Sam Prendergast will return for Leinster this weekend in the URC. He was rested last week since he played internationally for Ireland this summer. But with other players injured, Prendergast has come back to the squad early. Harry Byrne remains sidelined after suffering a concussion against the Lions last Saturday. Leinster face the Sharks in Durban tomorrow at 5:30.
25: 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Your waste sorted since 1998. 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
29: 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And 4 and 5, 45. 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Kathleen bought her book in Lions Mace, Castlereagh. Next week's snowball game is worth at least €6,900. Today's numbers are, once again, 35, 16, 73, 88, 15, 8, 25, 63, 55, and 45.
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0: The Saw Doctors. Stone walls and the grass is green. This Friday morning, the In17 it is. As we come live, we're with Noel and Joanne Jennings and all the wonderful team here at Hello Good Life Health and Wellbeing Hub in Newport, and we're here for the official opening of this fantastic, and I mean fantastic, facility just outside Newport on the Westport Road. It used to be McGovern's Marine and Toyota dealers, and that's the position we are now, and that's where we are. And let me tell you, it is one busy spot. Thank you, Tommy Maron, for the last couple of hours of chat and debate, and of course business as normal, as well as everything we're doing here at the Hub. So you can call us on 0818 3055, you can text or WhatsApp on 087 900 4141, in association with the crew at Riley's Public House in Pyrmont, New York City, where every hour is a happy hour. And you can email us too on studio@midwestradio.ie. that's studio@midwestradio.ie. a great crowd of people inside already. There's a band doing the business, but most importantly of all, there's people on all of those machines. We'll talk about it as we go through the course of the morning. I'll let Noel and Joanne out to tell us a little more about it now in a few minutes. But essentially, you're talking about different people.
1: Okay, our apologies. We just have an issue there with the link to Newport, but we'll be back to Jerry very shortly. In the meantime, here's Brian Flanagan.

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7: So as I said earlier on, we're doing the business with Noel and Joanne Jennings and all the team here at Hello Good Life Health and Wellbeing Hub in Newport. It's a really busy spot, which is great to see. So many people are coming in for the open day, for the official invite day as well, because there is an official invite for every single one across the region to come in, check it all out, try some of the exercise machines that are up and running and ready. All 12 of them are there. And say to yourself, you know something, I can see why this is called Hello Good Life Health and Wellbeing. Okay, time on Midwest is just coming up to 11:21.
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0: Noel and Joanne Jennings, good morning to both of you.
2: Good morning.
3: Morning, Jerry.
0: Noel, if you don't mind, Joanne, I'll start with you first of all, because you reminded me of the fact, Noel, your mum and dad, Castlebar Farm Machinery.
3: That's right.
0: Well, God be good to them, because I have fond memories. 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Every Monday between 1 and 1:15 was given over to Castlebar Farm Machinery, Noel.
3: I remember that.
0: Do you remember that?
3: I do remember that.
0: You were reared on the Massey Ferguson.
3: Well, I don't know about that one now.
0: Anyway, yourself and Joanne, you're both welcome to us today. And what's a really busy day at Hello Good Life Health and Wellbeing Hub here in Newport. The place is packed in there.
3: It is, it's packed. It's absolutely fabulous. It's lovely to see. It's lovely to see people here. And hopefully more will come in and have a look at the machines. We're here, we're open, and we have cakes and teas.
0: Absolutely. Yeah. Now, how did you get into this game? How did it all happen for you?
3: It happened through, I had finished in the hospital in Castlebar, and then Joanne's brother was bringing the machines into Ireland. They'd started himself and Martina had started bringing the machines into Ireland. And he said, wouldn't this be a lovely thing for you to get into? And with a small bit of convincing from Seamus, we said, do you know what, we'll have a go. We'll see what it's like. And we did. And we're delighted we did, because it's great. The feedback is unbelievable from people.
0: I can imagine. How long are you actually up and running? I know today is official opening day, but you've been doing it for a little while now.
3: We've been doing it since the 3rd of January.
0: The 3rd of January, right after Christmas. What a great New Year's resolution.
3: It was.
0: And for people who are not familiar, McGovern Motor and Marine, this is the site, just outside Newport on the Westport Road. It lends itself so well to it, Noel.
3: Oh, it does. It's absolutely fabulous. The views here, the parking is unbelievable. There is so much to see. Newport is an up-and-coming town.
0: It sure is. Yeah, it sure is. Joanne, how are you?
2: I'm good.
0: I'll get you a tad closer to the microphone, if that's all right, Joanne. Okay. So tell me about your story in it all. When this boy came to you and he said, you know what, Joanne, I think we'll go into the exercise business. Did you say to yourself, he's flipped his clogs?
2: I thought he had gone nuts altogether. But here we are.
0: Here you are. Absolutely. Almost a year on.
2: Almost a year on, yeah. Well, we were in the process of setting it up this time last year, yeah. Doing the place up. And thanks to Breed and Porrick, they've been so good to us here with the rent of the place and helping us out and all that.
0: Now, the idea behind Hello Good Life is that there are 12 machines in there, right? Electronically assisted.
3: Electronically assisted.
0: I saw you do it with me earlier on. You people and your team will come along and they will set them, because sometimes it can be slow, it can be medium, it can be fast, depending on the person that's on them.
3: That's great.
0: You go around the circle of machines, 2.5 minutes in each one.
2: Isn't that right? That's right.
0: You come off then, you have a chat, you can have a cup of tea or a cup of coffee.
2: Tea and coffee afterwards.
0: And if there's enough diesel in you, you can have another go.
3: You could go again.
0: Yeah. Isn't it fair to say that the idea behind it all is that it's as much of a social thing as it is an exercise thing?
3: Oh, definitely.
2: Absolutely.
0: Yeah.
3: We have people in here that have made friends, both in Newport, Castlebar, Mulroney, Achill, and they're all coming, and they're Westport, and they're all really making a friendship, and they go for tea and coffees and meet up
2: New
3: during the week.
2: New friendships made since January, and it's lovely. People are really enjoying it. Like, the cup of tea afterwards, you can't underestimate it. Like, a lot of people don't come in here and they mightn't see anyone from one end of the day to the other. And they come in here and they have the chat.
0: Well, I spoke to a man in there and he said, how are you? You're not so bad. Because, by the way, there's music in there as well today.
3: There is.
0: Who's providing the music, Noel?
3: It's Pat Freel and Mary Freel.
0: Well, I'll tell you something. Pat and Mary, it's no harm to let them out.
3: No.
0: Because Mary launched into my own dear Galway Bay there around 10:30 this morning.
3: Yeah.
0: And you couldn't take it anymore. You grabbed someone and you went on the floor. Waltzing. Is that enough of this?
2: Well, they're dancing in there.
0: But I want to go back and talk about the man I met in there. Because I met a man in there and he won't mind me saying he's an elderly gentleman. He said he's been coming and he said, I win first of all. I said, what shall I do here? He said he comes 6 times a week now to ye.
2: He does
0: it twice a day. He has his cup of tea and he has his chat. And this is what he said to me. He said, it's the best thing I ever did.
2: Yeah.
0: So now, doesn't that say it all?
2: Yeah.
3: It really does.
2: He's been with us since day one.
0: Is it?
2: Isn't he? One of the first in there.
0: And he's glowing.
3: Oh, he is.
0: There's a glow out of him.
3: Yeah.
0: And I'll be talking to Ring after a while, because Ring was in there on a machine as well. And there's a glow out of him as well. So look, today Noel and Joanne is an open day, isn't that right?
3: It is indeed.
0: So people come along.
3: They do.
0: We're at the hub out the Westport Road. Plenty of parking space, let me tell you, plenty of parking space. Teas, coffees, buns, all kinds of nice things. And am I right in saying that if people come along, they'll also get a chance to try the machines as well today?
3: Oh, they will indeed.
2: Yeah.
0: Is that fair to say?
3: 100%.
0: Have you guys set up a website or what's the story there?
2: We are on Facebook and Instagram.
0: Facebook and Instagram. Yeah. And is there a phone number if people would like to ring ahead, Joanne?
2: There is, yeah. We'll bring it out to you.
0: You bring it out, that's fine, Because I want to ask you this before I let you go. Like, from here on in, I know you're pretty busy. So is it advisable to ring ahead and book, or what's the story?
3: If you want to go for a session, yeah, it would be advisable. As we could get you in and this would all be here
2: and
3: at the right time.
2: The first session is free and it's up to yourself then. But most people are hooked by the time to get on the third or fourth machine.
0: And is it the deal then that you can sign up for a 3-month period or a 6-month period or a 12-month period? Am I right in saying that?
3: That's right. And a month.
0: Oh, you can do it for a month.
3: You can do it for a month as well.
0: The introductory month.
3: Yeah, and they all seem to keep coming back.
0: Lovely, Harlan. Well, that's all we want to hear. Are you going out in that floor waltzing again today, can I ask? Mary Freel, I'll have you out there again.
3: I think I've enough done now.
0: And by the way, for our listeners, they can't see, he's getting more ribbon about this lovely jacket you've on. I don't like it. It's worth coming and seeing the jacket, isn't it?
2: It's a yacht jacket.
0: You know, so yacht. If you've got a few of them, you'd sell them to you. You could bring to the rag business. Anyway, it's lovely to talk to you. Thanks for having us. We're enjoying ourselves.

0: That's Edwin Collins now, and a girl like you. So I have a boy like me across the table from me. One Micheál O'Rian, Michael Ring. Ringo, how are you?
1: I'm great, Terry.
0: You
1: don't
0: have to laugh at you. No, you're boo-hoo-hooing in fairness to you. And will I go or will I won't go from the retirement and what will I do and boo-hoo-hoo. It's the best thing you ever did, if you don't mind me saying.
1: Well, thank you very
0: much. You're looking powerful.
1: Well, thank you very much. I was in.
0: Do you feel powerful?
1: Well, I'm in great form. And me, I feel the world off my shoulders, to tell you the truth, you know. And I'm enjoying life. And I thought I wouldn't survive without it.
0: Yeah.
1: Do you know that life after politics? There's life after everything,
0: there
1: I
0: is,
1: suppose.
0: Absolutely. There is. I hope people hear that now.
1: Yeah, there is.
0: There is life after
1: there
0: everything.
1: There is. And I can go out now and I can walk for an hour and a half every day. I can look up and see the sun and see the stairs at night time. And you know, and when you're in politics, it's 7 days a week. It never stops. Yeah. There's always a problem. And there's always, you know, there's always an emergency or something happening.
0: When you were in the height of it, was it a case of the fact that the phone could go anytime, day or night?
1: To be honest with you, Jerry, I tell you the truth. Since I retired, I don't know how I fitted everything into one day.
0: God,
1: but I mean, you'd be getting, you wouldn't be going to bed at 2 or 3 o'clock sometimes. You'd be at functions and this and that and the other. You'd be up again at 6:30, 6 in the morning.
0: But you're had you killed. It's fair to say now, a couple of times, sir, we won't say you've any or died, but you were seriously ill. Do you remember one time
1: you had three or four
0: serious conditions at the same time?
1: I got somebody infection or some flu.
0: Yeah.
1: And I can tell you one thing, I thought I was on the way out.
0: Yeah.
1: And I thought it'd be a big funeral, but I...
0: It ought to be big, all right. We recognise that funeral.
1: Well, I don't know about that, but anyway, I thought I was on the way out.
0: No, but you're far from it. You're back on the way in now again. But look at, having said that, you're retired, but you're busy, aren't you, Michael? Because you're picking and choosing, and you are doing things.
1: Oh, but I am. Look, at I'm on an education board and I'm on the League of Ireland. That keeps me busy.
0: In
1: fact, I got two phone calls this morning already and I can't tell them the League of Ireland. But that keeps me busy and I'm enjoying that. And I'm doing a few other bits and pieces now. But look, at I'm choosing what I want to do now.
0: Yeah.
1: And I'm taking it easy and I'm looking in now at the politics. In fact, this day is I don't even turn on the news.
0: Good.
1: That's what I don't even turn. I tell you the truth, because it wouldn't do you any good.
0: No.
1: It wouldn't do you any good listening to what's going on all over the world now.
0: You got out in a good time, in fairness.
1: I got out anyway, and I'm delighted when I meet people now, even in here this morning, here in Newport, and you know, when I'm out, any place I go, I meet people, as I say, look, you did the best you could. And
0: Isn't that nice?
1: It's nice.
0: Yeah. And in fairness to you, you're a great man. Look, we all know you're a Fine Gael, but I remember one time, we won't name the business now, and we knew for a fact this was in Westport and we were doing the outside broadcast. I'll never forget this. And it was a mad Fianna Fáil business. Oh, there's no doubt. And there were mad Fianna Fáil people, and it was a mad Fianna Fáil house. And everyone was Fianna Fáil there. And we had revved up, and around 10:30, up comes Ring, striding up. I said, that buck. And I said, he'll go anywhere. And they were delighted to see you. In fact, they give you a round of applause. And I said, fair play to your Ring. You've arrived on the scene and not a Fine Gaeler to be found.
1: I didn't care what they were.
0: I don't know. You loved it.
1: I did enjoy it.
0: Anyway, look, you're here today at the Hub. Are you going to do the official opening?
1: I have been asked to do the official opening for Joanne and Noel. And I must say, I've been in there this morning.
0: You have?
1: The amount of people that's there from all over.
0: Isn't it great?
1: It's from all over the county. Yeah. And the equipment that's there is unbelievable.
0: It is. And you were on it?
1: I was on it. I think I'll come back again.
0: Why wouldn't
1: and
0: you?
1: Yeah. At the well-being, and you know, they're talking about health, and they're talking about, you know, if you spent a few days in there, you wouldn't want as many tablets as they're taking. And I have to say, you see the equipment, and you can do that at your own pace.
0: You can.
1: They organise it,
0: yeah.
1: And every bone in your body is used. And I was talking to a doctor the other day, even before I knew this was opening,
0: yeah.
1: And he was making the point, this is the way forward for the future. This is what the health is going to be about. It's going to be more well-being rather than tablets and these multinational companies making fortunes and, you know, selling these drugs and damaging people more.
0: How are you on the diet yourself? Do you eat well?
1: I do. But, you know, like everybody else, it's hard to keep the weight down. But
0: you're doing well on the
1: diet. I'm fit. I was never as fit. I'm walking every day and I'm in good shape, you know.
0: Well, you might come out here on our day now as well.
1: I think I will. I come in for an odd day and I need to. I was going to go to the gym, but I think this...
0: This is lovely.
1: This will do the job now.
0: Because it's a nice social thing as well, as you saw.
1: Well, I met more people today that I hadn't seen for a good while, from both Newport, Westport, Castlebar. They're in from all over the county.
0: In a nice, relaxed way.
1: I'm saying to people this morning, you know, just come in and have a look. Make the judgment for yourself.
0: Yeah.
1: You'll see people here, the exercises that they're doing. And the great thing about it, Jerry, it's 2.5 minutes on each machine.
0: Correct.
1: And you can go around the second time if you're fit.
0: Correct.
1: And it's great. And you're not pushing yourself.
0: No.
1: That's actually pushing you and you don't realise it.
0: It's help because they're power assisted, you see.
1: That's right. They're helping you.
0: And they can be set as well. So if you went in there now as stiff as a board.
1: That's right.
0: And they'll set it up nice and slow. And then after a few days, you'll have limbered
1: up
0: a bit.
1: They'll build you up.
0: Yeah.
1: Oh, I think this is the way forward. And I think that this will do. It's already, you know, know, really full houses, but there is room and there's days that people will be able to come in.
0: You know what it is, Ring? We'll make Rocky Marciano out of you, yeah.
1: Well, on me, yeah, oh, type. Like yes, I could be on me. I could be fighting for Ireland in the
0: you're
1: boxing, yes. I could. I know, but I wish Noel and Joanne the very best of luck, and I hope everything goes well for them. And we're in a great town in Newport here today, a town in the past, you know, that has the people were saying, you know, this town will never liven up. It's one of the best towns in the county now.
0: And I was talking
1: great committee, great community, great workers, and look at around the town, you wouldn't get a property now.
0: And
1: fantastic.
0: Kieran Ginnins is a fantastic electrical contractor. He's a big electrical contractor. Yes. And they're doing the job now on the Seven Arches. And he was telling me about it, the way they're going to illuminate it. It'll be able to be done for different things through the course of the year. The top of the bridge is going to be illuminated. It'll be fantastic.
1: Well, and I have to say, the road regeneration scheme, I started, I gave them the funding to put the plans together, and I helped when Heather Humphreys was there. I made sure that she put the final funding into it to make sure this town in a couple of years, it's a fantastic town as it is, but when that development is done and the town is finished, it'll be fantastic. And I was advising people in the past, look at Newport for property when it was very expensive in Westport to come to Newport. You wouldn't get a house or you wouldn't get a site in it now.
0: See, I won your gavel.
1: Yeah, absolutely.
0: Michael Ring, win and do your job now.
1: I will. And look at Jerry. Great to see you.
0: God bless you, Michael.
1: You're looking as good as ever.
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0: So on board the Isle and West Airport satellite cruiser this Friday morning, broadcasting live from Hello Good Life Health and Wellbeing Hub in Newport, just out the Westport Road from Newport, Noel and Joanne Jennings and all the wonderful team are busy, busy people, and there's so many people are coming around, which is great to see. But come on, there's room for plenty more. There's plenty of parking, great facility, and it's well worth it. I urge you, just come and see it. Try one or two of the machines today and you will be hooked. There's no doubt about that. And today there's teas and coffees and all kinds of nice buns and apple tart and all kinds of lovely things up for grabs, and lovely music with Pat and Mary Freeland. They're doing the business. She's a beautiful singer, I mean it. She launched into the Dolores Kane, my old dear Galway Bay, and she plays keyboards as well, and Pat beside her on the accordion, and it was a lovely, lovely experience around 10:30 this morning. Some of your calls now. Happy retirement to Pat Linsky from Claremorris Post Office today after 44 years service. That's in from all the gang in Ballandine. Can you please play requests for our gorgeous granddaughter Amira Humber, who celebrates her first birthday today. Love from Nanny and Grandad, Kathleen and Thomas Humber. Happy birthday to Patrick Mulroy. Have a great day, Patrick, from Brian, Anne and Dave. Jackie and Sean Staunton and Barish and Manola. Happy wedding anniversary from Bridie Rowan and all the Rowan family. Glenamaddy District Ploughing and Agricultural Show takes place this Sunday. Music with Stuart Miles, Jerry Guthrie and Seamus Moore. Lots of entertainment for the family, and there'll be a jiving and a waltzing competition beginning at 4 o'clock. Can you please play the song Neath Connemara Skies by Sean Bugha Flaherty, composed by Bridget Glynn, who's one of our star performers at Liscarney and Newport Rambling House. From all our rambling friends, many thanks. Here's one more. I actually met the lovely Bridget Glynn. She's here with us this morning, and I had a chat with Bridget inside before I went on the air. Can you please play a request for my daughter Amira Humber on this, her first birthday? And best wishes to Noel, Joanne, Kevin, Cuiva and Dara from all at Castlebar Farm Machinery. There you are, you see. All our wonderful friends at Castlebar Farm Machinery. There's that lovely connection. Please say a hello to Walter, celebrates his birthday today. Enjoy, Walter, from your family and friends. Wishing Joanne and Noel Jennings the very best of luck on the opening of Hello Good Life Hub in Newport today. Here's to a successful and inspiring new venture from Regina and Helen. And Jerry, can you wish our dear brother David McGowan a very happy milestone birthday from Jeannie and Elaine and Marita and Donna. And one more, is there any shop in the Mayo Sligo area that stocks Google Nest Mini? Now don't ask me what Google Nest Mini is, but is there any shop in the Mayo Sligo area that stocks Google Nest Mini? If you do, gang, let's be hearing from you. Also to mention, the 25 card game resumes in the wonderful Grand Lahan Community Centre this coming Monday night at 8:30, back after the summer break. All are welcome. So Grand Lahan Community Centre for the start of the 25 card game season this coming Monday night at 8:30. All are welcome to that. We're doing the business, as we said, from the hub just outside Newport. Here's Neil Diamond, all-time classic, Cherry Cherry.

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0: Hello, Good Life Health and Wellbeing Hub in Newport. Noel and Joanne Jennings and all their team, that's where we are today, just out the Westport Road from Newport. You'll find us on the left-hand side as you come out from lovely Newport town. And we're here for official opening celebrations of the Hub, a fantastic facility. Today is complete open day. So no matter where you might be, hop into that car, make your way along, check it out yourself. It's a wonderful, wonderful facility. You won't be sorry. As I said, speaking to the man in there that joined, he's now doing it 6 days a week, at least twice a day, and he loves it. He's glowing. So Micheál Ó Rian is ready to cut the tape. And I know I saw Rose Conway Welch in there as well, in fairness to her, and various other people too. Jerry, can you please wish Pauline and PJ Roach from Carimla in Ballina a very happy 50th wedding anniversary from Val and Mary McLaughlin in Foxford. Good morning. Can you please play the Health and Leisure Centre by Richie Kavanagh for all in the Hello Good Life Hub in Newport, or a lively blast of reels. Congrats to Noel and Joanne from all in Glenhest. Love the show, says Cathy. Shout out to Chantel Padden, who will be performing and chatting to Patrick Keelty tonight on the Late Late Country Show. The special is on tonight. Two cattle straying on the road in Ballyglass, Mayo Abbey, near the football pitch. Drivers are asked to be careful. A gold-strapped watch was lost in Ballina this morning. Owner anxious to get it back. Get well wishes to Joe Lydon in Westport from everyone in the Good Life Hub Newport. Missing you and Mary today. Can you please remind everyone that the Maker's Market Tour Vicedi is on tomorrow between 11 and 3 in the Halla Tour Vicedi. There'll be a great selection of handmade items, including Halloween products, gifts and decorations, a trick-or-treat for the kiddies, and also every purchase on the day gets a free entry into the raffle to win a €50 voucher. Looking forward to welcoming everyone to the hall in Tormachide. Wishing Noel and Joanne all the best, Jerry, in their official opening today in Newport, from Cora, Breda, Helen and all the staff at the Hello Good Life and Wellbeing Hub in Castlebar Leisure Club. 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Just wish Joanne and Noel good luck in their new venture. Sorry we can't be there, from Kathleen, Bridie and Mary, the 8 clockers. Best wishes to Noel and Joanne on your new venture from all your former workmates in Mayo University Hospital, and Kathleen and Joyce. And I'd love to hear Clodagh Tahir, Every Little Thing today, for the three girls from Belmullet on the road to Galway. They're on the road to Galway shopping. Well, girls, safe driving as you make your way to Galway. And here's the song you requested.

0: As for the girls on their way to Galway, it's a great version from Clodagh Toher of Every Little Thing. Good morning to all in Midwest. Can you give a shout out to the Wild Atlantic Motor Club holding a cars and coffee morning this Sunday, the 4th of October from 10 o'clock beside the RSA in Ballina. Come along and view some stunning cars for a chat and a bit of crack. That's going to be good. Best of luck to the Hub Newport from all at Newport Handball Club. Also a big good luck to Newport Handball Club who'll be fundraising for the 16 juveniles competing in the World Handball in Canada. August 27. Keep an eye out for the fundraising events. And Jerry, we're enjoying the show. Maybe something from the High Kings. Thank you, says Kenny D in Hartford, Connecticut. Thank you, Kenny. We'll try something from the High Kings in part
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1: Munce Mines, Breege, Heenahan, Ní Maireann, Ballygowan, Claremorris, Munce Mind Mass in St. Colman's Church, Claremorris, tomorrow morning at 11. Elizabeth Liz McNicholas, Kinturk, Ballyhane, Castlebar, Munce Mind Mass in Ballyhane Church tomorrow evening at 7:30. Noel Milani, Crumlin, Dublin and Meelick Moor, Claremorris, Munce Mind Mass in St. Colman's Church, Claremorris, tomorrow morning at 11. Martin Neary, Gurinard, Strade, Munce Mind Mass in St. Peter and Paul's Church, Strade, tomorrow at 12 noon. Mary Ronayne, Bunduff, Tullrahin, Claremorris, Munce Mind Mass in St. Mary's Church, Log Boy, this Sunday morning at 10. Anniversaries, Paddy and Phyllis Gallagher, Ballymoneen, Enniscrone, 2nd and 21st Anniversary Mass in St. Joseph's Church, Castleconnor, this Sunday morning at 11. Betty O'Hara, Kilbride, Eclair, County Sligo, 3rd Anniversary Mass in the Church of the Holy Rosary, Kilmacteig, tomorrow evening at 7.
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1: A further 10 sets of infant remains recovered from the site of the former Tuam Mother and Baby Institution. INMO highlights vacant midwifery posts in Sligo and Galway as graduates are not offered places. Mayo TD urges HSE to review move of clerical support role from Belmullet to South Mayo. And Irish Road Haulage Association warns that Budget 27 could shape future of Ireland's transport sector for a generation. All these stories and more are coming up from 1 o'clock.
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1: Becoming overcast this afternoon with a band of rain moving in. The rain will be heavy at times with some strong gusts too and some spot flooding possible. A clearance from the west later with highs of 13 to 15 degrees as strong southwesterly winds change light westerly.
3: The weather forecast
2: with Connolly's SEAT Sligo, where ordering your 262 vehicle is easy at connollys.ie.
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6: Thank you, Scott and team at Base, for all the updates at midday. It's 12:05 now as we do the business from the Hub in Newport here for official opening celebrations. And I'm going to give you an air code as well for those of you who might be listening to us and saying to yourself, you know something, I'd like to go as far as that particular place in Newport. Well, take this down. You'll need it. This is important. F28YD72. That's the air code for the Hub. F28YD72. Pop it in your sat nav and let the old sat nav do the rest and make your way along here. It's the open day. It's the official day. People are invited along. Have a cuppa, have a tea, have coffee, have a bun, have a scone, have a bit of apple pie, lovely apple pie in there as well, and all the other nice things. It really is fun for all the family. And I don't know whether I mentioned or not, there's loads of nice giveaways for people too. Loads of nice giveaways at the Hub. A hive of activity today. Do you know what I'll do now as well? When the going is good, we'll do our bingo and bet. Bell. Yes, our Bingo Bell competition. Because Bingos and Bell Community Centre are online this Sunday at 8 o'clock sharp. €12,500 in a prize fund. Great prizes on the night. Don't forget to buy your books before 6 o'clock on Sunday. And today we have a double book to give away to two lucky listeners. All we're asking you to do is text the word Bell to 087 941 41. That's Bell to 087 941 41. And the very best of luck to you all.

the Bellamy Brothers. He's an old hippie. Happy birthday, Patrick Mulroy, from everyone in Carabeg Enterprises in Westport. Jerry, want to wish a big Brethlahona, that is, to Emily, who turns the big two today. Have a great day, Emma. Lots of love to you, Emily. Should I say, Emily, lots of love to you from Nullig and MacDara. Well, Emily, can I wish you well, and thanks for tuning in on this, your big second birthday. Let your listeners know, Jerry, that the Glenhess 25 car drive starts back this Sunday, October the 4th, in the Glenhess Community Centre, not that very far away from where we are today, at 6 p.m. and all are welcome. Can you wish good luck to the only Mayo Cafe in the Irish Food Awards in Dublin on the 24th of October, the Primrose Cafe representing County Mayo. Good luck to Francis, Mike, Steve and Jamie at the cafe, and maybe some Bob Marley today. Jerry, yesterday was St. Therese of the Roses feast day. Can you please play St. Therese of the Roses in honour of our St. Therese? I certainly can. I think actually St. Therese's relics are back in the country at this stage, and I've got a lovely version of that from Dom Nick Kerwin, so I'll bring you that now in a couple of minutes' time. Best wishes to a wonderful couple, Joanne and Noel Jennings, on opening their new business, Love and God Bless, from Martin and Patricia Hoban and all the family in Glen Island. Reports are coming in of roads flooded in Greenhills. I would imagine that's Greenhills in Ballina, and also reports of drains being blocked in that area. Patrina tells me that we're also receiving photos of bad flooding and surface water on the Sligo Road out of Ballina near St. Muradach's Cathedral. Again, Greenhills, Ballina, and all the same area, and drivers are asked to be careful. You know something, in fairness, drivers should be careful no matter where they are, because over the last hour or so, it's eased off now and it's brightening up from the west. But let me tell you, around about 11 o'clock this morning, we had some torrential rain in this part of the world as well, and it's left roads pretty flooded, a lot of surface water on the roads. Be very careful. And another thing as well, will you please make sure to pop on the headlights. Want to say hello to Councillor Brendan Mulroy. Met Brendan inside earlier on, in fairness to him, and he says congrats to everyone at the Hub in Newport. Jerry, yourself and Ringo would make a great tag team in wrestling, from Councillor Brendan Mulroy. Thank you, Brendan. Great to meet Brendan. He's a great old friend of ours, and he was inside earlier on too, so I want to wish Brendan well. And I tell Ring had beat me in the old tag wrestling some or other. He's as fit as a fiddle. Anyway, for the days that are in it, it's Dominic Kerwin, St. Theresa of the Roses.

0: Now, that is a beautiful version of a beautiful song for the days that are in it. Yesterday, the Feast of St. Thérèse of the Roses, St. Thérèse of Lisieux, and that's Dominic Carson's version of St. Thérèse of the Roses. A beautiful lady in my favourite colour is across from me here in the Isle of West Satellite Cruiser. The lady's name is Phil Chambers. She said, you might know my husband. And I said, would your husband have been the great Frank Chambers? And she said, yes. I said, certainly so. We soldiered with Frank down through the years. Never mind Frank now, Phil. You are here. Congrats, first of all, on the shade of green you're wearing.
1: Thank you very much.
0: I love that colour.
1: I love green too. I think it's a very calming colour.
0: It's a calming colour, yeah. Right. So how are you, Phil?
1: I'm very well, thank you.
0: You're a neighbour of the Hub.
1: I am.
0: And you signed up last January.
1: Last January, and I'm a lot better since I've started, and I absolutely love it.
0: See, there you go.
1: I come 5 days a week, and it's a wonderful asset to have in Newport. And I want to congratulate Joanne and Noel and Martina on bringing this enterprise to our town, because we all love it. It's wonderful.
0: So tell me, do you do it, how many days a week did you say?
1: I do 5 days a week.
0: All the machines?
1: Every machine,
0: 2.5 minutes a time,
1: yes,
0: 12 machines.
1: Absolutely.
0: Do you break them for a cuppa?
1: I have a chat and break and have a chat. It's a great social aspect to it.
0: And sometimes if you're fired up, will you do a second round?
1: Sometimes, yes. But I do 5 days a week, and it has really been of great benefit to my health and my well-being.
0: Are you serious?
1: Absolutely.
0: In what sense? Like, do you just feel better in yourself in general?
1: Absolutely, and I'm holding down my weight, and I'm more agile, and I can walk easier. And my son, Francis Chambers, who's a GP down in Kilkenny, he's the doctor to the hurling team there.
0: Good man,
1: and
0: Francis.
1: He's absolutely delighted with my progress.
0: Are you serious?
1: I am.
0: Does he say, Mother, you're glowing?
1: He does, and I'd encourage anybody to join.
0: Well, you're the perfect picture of it. I hope
1: Thank you.
0: What you should do now is you should parade yourself around when you go back in and say, I'm Phil Chambers.
1: Not at all.
0: And I'm the poster girl for the Hubble.
1: Not at all.
0: Because you're well able to show off how good it is and the quality that it, the quality of life it brings to a person.
1: Absolutely. And it's easy. It's not taxing on the body.
0: It's all power assisted.
1: Yes.
0: And there are different levels then in which, you know, the team in there will make you slower.
1: Slow,
0: make you
1: medium, or fast.
0: Because I was on a few of them earlier on. But you know what I love about it, Phil, which I think is important, and I hope you'll agree with me on this one, the social aspect of it.
1: Oh, it's wonderful, the social aspect of it. Absolutely. We had a lovely day here a few weeks ago. We had a fundraiser for the Children's Hospice, and that's very dear to my heart, because we lost a beautiful grandchild, Miles Higginbotham, from T-cell leukemia, and I'm very aware of what it's like. And it was a great fundraiser and a great success.
0: Great.
1: Thanks to Joanne and Noel.
0: Okay, so the invite anyway comes from everyone, but it particularly comes from you today.
1: Yes.
0: Particularly because it's an open day today.
1: Absolutely.
0: So that people pop in and see it.
1: Yes.
0: And see the glow from the likes of you and every other one,
1: absolutely.
0: John and all these other people that use it. You said you wanted to mention your grandchildren.
1: Oh, I'd like to say hello to George and Nell Webb and Teddy Webb, who was named after his famous granduncle in Ballyhaunus, and to Emily and Katie Chambers down in Kilkenny, and to Julian Chambers, Gabriel Chambers and Alexandra in New York, in Manhattan, New York.
0: Wow.
1: And the best of luck. They're going to meet the Mayo team there on the 16th.
0: Very soon.
1: My son Richard and his wife Lindsay.
0: Lovely.
1: And my other

0: You're doing your session yet today?
1: I'm going back in now for a cup of tea.
0: Go back in for a cup of tea and keep wearing green.
1: I will indeed.
0: Because green is your colour, let me tell you that for nothing.
1: Thank you. And gomé mich galéir bio an am shaharish le cúnú jé.
0: With the help of God, le cúnú jé is right. Got a meal of mahagan. There are the Irish Rovers.

the wonderful High Kings as I rolled out. Hi, you're welcome. Hi, Jerry. Can you wish a happy retirement to Teresa Nealon from Cool Racool in Torlestrand, wishing her health and happiness and to enjoy her retirement? And can you please play some Daniel O'Donnell for her? And all the very best. And this comes in from Maureen Moran and all the family, and Attractor and John and all the family in general. Well, I know Teresa Nealon very, very well. One lovely, lovely, lovely woman. So health and happiness to you, Teresa. And certainly so, we'll play some Daniel O'Donnell for you. And I think, it could be like Tina and Mary. I'm not quite sure. Is it Tina and Mary next door as well? But your friends next door want to wish you well too. Best of luck to Joanna Noel and their new venture from Angela and Martin Calvey and all at Ackle Mountain Lamb in Keel and Ackle. We'd like to wish all the best and continued success to Joanna Noel and the Hub in Newport from all your friends in Kelly's Butchers and Kelly's Kitchen. Two tickets, including accommodation for sale for the Alan Clark weekend in the Diamond Coast Hotel in Escrone this weekend. If anybody wants to make contact, make a last minute decision, hop off for a win weekend of fun and crack and music and everything else that'll go with it with Alan and the team, then call Patrina and she'll give you more on that one. The road beside St. Nuredax College in Ballina, very badly flooded now. Please slow down. And at Billy Castle Road, also very badly flooded. Please slow down there too. Noel and Joanne Jennings wishing you every success from Seamus and Yvonne Vahey. Music West Big Band bring their big sounds to Trinity Arts Centre Castlereagh this Sunday, the 4th of October at 7 p.m. Great dancing beats, jazz, swing, rhythm and blues. Tickets are €15 on Eventbrite.

0: Right, are on the door on the night, and proceeds of the raffle on the night go towards the Castlereagh Brass and Reed Band School of Music. Gerry, can you please give a shout out to Patrick Carr from Ackle, who was in earlier on? He certainly was. I met Patrick earlier on and got my photo taken with him too. He's on his way to Enniskillen now for the weekend. Well, Patrick, have a great weekend. You're a great man. And best of luck to Noel and Joanne from Peggy and Deirdre and all at the Mel Boutique in Westport. Well, that's exactly where we are with Noel and Joanne at Hello Good Life Health and Wellbeing Hub in Newport. Official opening celebrations are in full swing. There's a mighty crowd inside. There's live music inside. You heard earlier from Phil Chambers how good the whole thing is. You're welcome to pop along today.
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0: Oh, Daniel O'Donnell, and stand beside me for a special lady, Teresa Nealon, from Cool Racool and Torlestran, who is retiring today. A happy retirement to you, Teresa, as I said earlier on, from all the gang. Our Bell Bingo winners are in, and they're Jasmine Duffy from Ballina and Celia Gavin from Morning in Castlebar. Well done, ladies. Enjoy your bingo books. Best wishes to Pat Linsky on his retirement from Claremorris Post Office today after 44 years. Hi, good luck to all in Newport. Please play Pat Mulcrone, Homeward Bound, a true Newport man. Thank you, Suzanne. Best wishes to Fahy Rambling House, which starts on Wednesday, the 7th of October. Doors open at 8:15, kicking off at 8:30. All welcome for singing and dancing and playing musical instruments and storytelling too. It's a bit like the Hub in Newport, a great social event. Best wishes to Joanne and Noel. Thanks, Jerry, says this one. And another caller says, we're right about the motorists. Make sure that your vehicles are lit, particularly in this type of weather. This is Carmel from Castlebar. And she says, I was on the new motorway from Pheasant Hill roundabout and the turn off for Ballyhane, and you could barely see a car in front of you. Many with no lights on. So much water on the surface roads too. It was very, very scary. Yeah, a deluge of water came down in a short space of time, in fairness to it. Hi, Midwest. Can you please play or give Sinan and Jim a shout out? A long drive from Belfast to Galway. Really enjoying the show. Anyway, you could play the Saw Doctors with much thanks. Well, Sinan and Jim. Do you know something? It's a pity. Or is it Seanan even? I think it's Sinan. Anyway, Seanan or Sinan and Jim. I played the Saw Doctors earlier on at the top of the shop, and I hope you were tuned in for that. They are fantastic. Can you wish Teresa Murphy from Mount Jubilee a very happy special birthday from Keelan, Dara, Rian and Tessa? And can you also say best of luck to Joanne, Noel and all the staff at the Good Life Hub in Newport from Mick Celia and all the Walsh family in Glenhest. Rochford time, 12:32.
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0: Now, I want to mention that we're open for business as regards comments and as regards requests and dedications. You can text or WhatsApp them on 087-941-41 in association with Megan's Bar and Kitchen, just off Fifth Avenue, serving delicious food and the best Irish hospitality you'll find anywhere 7 days a week. As we do the business, as we've been saying from this wonderful premises, Noel and Joanne Jennings at the Hello Good Life Health and Wellbeing Hub in Newport. Official opening celebrations are in full swing. Great, great crowd of people out, and why wouldn't they be? Some of the most beautiful rhubarb tartan cream and teas after London Rose here, a big pot of strong tea in nice china mugs. So we're well away of ourselves here. We're a bit like Amble. We're on the swell at the minute.

0: I have Dolores Kane. Why wouldn't I have Dolores Kane, Martina Calvi? We never leave home without the late, great Dolores Kane. How are you?
1: I'm great, Jerry. How are you?
0: Speaking of the woman inside, did you hear the woman inside earlier on singing My Own Dear Galway Bay?
1: I certainly did, and what a job she made.
0: I didn't think I'd say it, but she'd give Dolores a run for her money.
1: Well, there you go.
0: And how are you, Martina?
1: I'm great, Jerry.
0: Hello, good life continues to build at a pace.
1: Well, that's it exactly, and it's all about having the good life, and that's what I'm trying to, I suppose, make available to people and for myself as well, hopefully someday. I'm so busy at the moment, I haven't time to have the good life.
0: It's a good busy, Martina. It's a good busy, because really this has taken off. You know, second franchise got into County Mayo. Here we are with the wonderful Jennings family outside Newport Town, just a kilometre or so outside the town on the Westport Road. Mm-hmm. But Martina, again, I've been saying to people, and you don't need me to say this to you. By the way, you're in your own corporate colours today, I see, purple.
1: Yeah, Brandon is very important. Brandon, and remember, these are carefully chosen colours, Jerry, to foster good health and well-being.
0: Oh, so purple is the colour for that.
1: Yes, and green, and the yellow is the blast of springtime, the rebirth, rejuvenation, renaissance, you know, the whole idea of beginning again.
0: Green is my colour. I love it.
1: And mine too.
0: Martina, can I say this to you? Again, I say to people, you know, and I was talking to Noel and Joanne about this earlier on, in fairness to people, come in, because once you come in and you try those machines, as we found out again, people testify to it, you are hooked.
1: Yeah, that's the thing. I mean, it is, if anywhere the hub has gone in and out, there's four hubs operating, and the fifth one is due to open in November in the Lady Gregory Hotel in Gort, and then there's one in Donegal in December, and one in Carrick and Shannon in spring, and there's just lots in the pipeline, lots happening, really, to be honest.
0: Jerry. Europe is beckoning.
1: Yes, yesterday we were in Dublin, the Department of Health, the Minister for Health hosted a meeting of all the Ministers of Health from all throughout Europe, and we were asked to showcase as part of that, and so we did, and we brought a machine with us, why wouldn't we? And we got those ministers to try the machine, and so they'd understand what Power Assist is about, because really people don't understand unless you sit on
0: it and you work it.
1: You know, and you get to understand. So the great thing is we even got the Commissioner for Health from the European Commission on, and he's Hungarian, and he wants Hello Good Life Ireland to come to Hungary. I said, no problem. You know, we're going global. So we had a great day. So that's the European, and really I suppose what I'm saying, Jerry, is it's just great. Like, I suppose the part for us is it's being in those conversations at that level.
0: Yeah.
1: Here it's operating at local level, say the hubs, and Joanne and Noel and all their family, absolutely, that their hub here, operating it, making it available, you know, to communities and to the general population. And then I suppose what I'm doing, myself and Seamus, I am, you know, trying to place myself in those conversations and with those people who matter
0: and so on.
1: Yeah, so now we're talking yesterday about the health and well-being of the population, the citizens of Europe.
0: Yeah.
1: But back to the plans here in Ireland, I mean, the network is expanding, Jerry, and it's grown. Why wouldn't it?
0: Can I ask you this? What would you put it down to, the magic of the hub? Because it is special and it's different. Mm. What's the magic of it, Martina?
1: Well, what it is, I suppose, it's all evidence-based. And I suppose when we designed the hub is a design model. It's not something that we imported in from somewhere else or it's somebody else's concept or design. Myself and Seamus sat down. I looked at the research and the evidence available, and this is best practice. Even the colours, the climate in the hub, the welcome, the warmth, fostering that sense of community, you know, making it easy for people to come in. The crack, as you see it, like that is so important in
0: today,
1: the hub.
0: The music.
1: Yeah, absolutely. All of that. And then the equipment that adapts to every user, you know, that is just the game changer, really.
0: It really is.
1: You know, that really is. And when people come, as you say, it's so easy. People can use it. And then there's different speeds and programs, whether you're really fit or whether you're beginning your fitness journey, whether you're coming back from a surgery, whether you haven't exercised in years, whatever, you know, the machines will adapt.
0: I was talking to people in there, and they won't mind me saying they're of a certain age.
1: Mm-hmm.
0: And if it wasn't for something like this, they would never go near this kind of equipment or this kind of a thing in a million years. Mm-hmm. They've come to the hub, they're doing it in Castlebar, they're doing it here, and they just love it.
1: Oh, they really do. And wherever the hubs go in, there are real success.
0: The hubs go, there's magic.
1: Yeah, there is. And I must say, even yesterday at that meeting, you know, with the minister, she had a video, right? 6 minutes, 3 minutes was from a HSE place up in Donegal, and 3 minutes featured the hub up in County Sligo. She wanted to showcase to them, you know, how you can bring health and well-being into communities, and how communities can take ownership of their own health, support their health and whatever. And that's really, you know, what it's all about.
0: That's the key
1: of it. It's a bigger picture. Yeah. And the great thing is that people support, for example, the hub here in Newport, from Westport, from Newport, like this hub is looking west, as we say. So that's right. From all, you know, and the great thing is people support it. They really are behind Joanne and Noel, you know, and you really need that as well.
0: Well, Joanne and Noel are a lovely couple, to
1: be fair. Yeah, they're great. That's it.
0: There's so much warmth attached to it.
1: Yeah. So like when Joanne and Noel yeah, approached us about use and say they were ideal, you know, their own personal, you know, attributes, their, you know, their engagement with people, they're so well got in their communities, they provide a lovely service, they love, the real carers, and that's very important, I suppose, as well. They just have what it takes, and we're delighted with that.
0: What's your website if people want to know more?
1: It's hellogoodlife.ie, and we're also on Facebook and Instagram, and I'd love people to give a follow and follow along the journey, you know, as we're going along and what we're
0: about. Martina Calvi, it's always a pleasure to talk to you.
1: Yeah, and just one thing, Gerry, that song from Dolores, if you don't mind.
0: Which one do you want, by the
1: way? Well, wouldn't it be lovely, Always Be the Sun, how about that?
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1: show. 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
4: Get ready for Paul Claffey's trips to sunny Spain in June 2027. 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
8: Let's greet the day by placing a piece of gum in your mouth. Now chew. You're standing in a vast desert. The air is minty. Chew. In the distance, the day arrives.
9: Hello.
8: Chew. You say, "Hello, day, we meet again." Chew. You shake hands. Chew. The day has a strong grip. Chew. But yours is stronger. Extra gum. Chew good.
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0: Now, I'll be talking to Terry Fitzpatrick in a minute, but before I do that, can you please say best of luck to Joanne Noel and all the staff at the Good Luck Hub, the Good Life Hub in Newport, from Mick Celia and all the Welsh family in Glenhest. Congrats and every success to Joanne Noel and family, and also to all the fantastic staff they have. They are just brilliant. From Maura and Liam Chambers and all at Forrestal, all the Forrestals in Glenhest. Good afternoon, Gerry. Say hello to a lovely lady, Mary Finucane in Newport. Best wishes, Mary, from your friends in Kilmina. And someone who stayed in the Moy Hotel in Foxford a couple of weeks ago left a gents' wristwatch behind them. The make is Telstar, and it's an inscription on the back. It's probably of sentimental value. If it's yours, if you know somebody might be missing, same, contact Patrina, 0818 3055. We'll give you more on that. Request for Noel and Joanne. Wishing you continued success in the Good Life Hub in Newport. They are the best, from Muriel and Noel. Say hello to Philomena Finn, recovering in hospital. Good wishes to you, Philomena. Aisling Moran, Brafey in Castlebar, happy birthday from Patricia and Sean, and also enjoying your broadcast. podcast from Newport on this horrible day of ours. Loved the interview you did with Michael Ring earlier. He's a wonderful man. We are waiting for the 36 in-calf heifers coming from the Payne Enterprise Dairy Farm in Tulsk and Ballymore this afternoon. I wish my son John Coleman the very best with the new herd. Kind regards, says Mary Coleman and family. I am sorry. I got your name a second ago and it's gone clean plum tuckered
9: out. Terry Fitzpatrick.
0: My apologies to you, Terry. Terry, you're a neighbour here of the Hub, is that right?
9: I'm a neighbour and a user of the Hub.
0: Are you a day one, Terry?
9: Absolutely. Look at those muscles.
0: That's what we like
9: to see. I'm telling you. Yeah. Good. Yeah.
0: Now, when you came, first of all, what did you expect?
9: I wasn't sure because I'd never seen an initiative like this ever before. I was blown away, number one, by the community aspect.
0: Yes.
9: How everybody takes care of each other, how people are chatting away on the machines.
0: Yes.
9: And you move into the next machine and then there's a fabulous relaxation machine at the very end. And there's the tea, coffee, the chat. You've heard of all of that. But let me tell you.
0: Yeah.
9: This is the elixir of youth in the west of Ireland. Look at my skin glowing.
0: I can see you glow, lady. You are glowing.
9: Okay.
0: You are glowing.
9: So I'm a psychotherapist, so I work in the field of mental health. And all the research is there around loneliness is one of the biggest killers as you get older. You're not lonely when you come here.
0: No.
9: If you're at home in the countryside, you come down, you're chatting to people, you're out, you're chatting. It's fantastic. The other great thing, and I've gone past the big 5-0, but for aging, for bone health, for women, for bone density, for men as well, you know, we're all talking about DEXA scans, but to keep our bones healthy, we have to do resistance training. That's what all of these machines do, and you don't even know you're doing it. Resistance for your cardiovascular, for everything, and just general fitness and general good form. You cannot get what you're getting here anywhere else in the country.
0: That's well said. You have it all said on that. It really is. And again, would you agree with me that people should come and see it? Come and see it. Try one or two of the machines.
9: You need to try it. People talk about it being a certain age group. But I'll tell you one thing. There's people in there that would run rings around me.
0: Yeah,
9: rings around me. You should see them up dancing. And it's just, as I said, the elixir of health. But people are glowing. They're in good form. They're very happy with themselves. The mental health, and it's the community and social aspect, which I find the biggest thing. It's massive.
0: Do you know what it is? It's the nearest to cheer and an og we're going to get.
9: Absolutely.
0: It really is the nearest to cheer and og. Isn't that it now?
9: Yeah. Huh? I'm just calling myself Niamh Kinnor.
0: Well, Niamh Kinnor.
9: Well,
0: you have to change the kin. Niamh Kin done.
9: Niamh Kin. And you have a fantastic team, by the way. Joanne and Noel are amazing.
0: Sure, I know it. I had them in earlier on.
9: They're so, you just couldn't meet the nicer people, and the best of luck to them, because they deserve every bit of luck.
0: Let me tell you something. If you ever decide to leave psychotherapy, PR is your game, lady.
9: Do you think?
0: You go for PR. I see Martina and her eyes are spinning in her head watching
9: you. Don't get me talking with Martina Calvi.
0: She's the most
9: fantastic woman from the West.
0: There aren't enough hours in the week for that. We have to go. Nice to meet you.
9: I hope she brought you a lamb from Ackle. Daddy's lamb was on.
0: Get
9: that lamb now. Thanks very much.
0: All right, God bless you. Take care. Bye. Kathleen Chambers and Abby Brafey Nursing Home. Hello to you, Kathleen, and all the staff there as well, for Maria and everyone in the Hub. Wishing Anthony Lally and Fiona Kelly all the very best on their wedding day. Lots of love from Richard, Marcella and John. Now, I have another lovely lady coming. I ain't got a clue who I have, but I'm on the old pressure's on time, but we'll get her to sit down anyway and we'll see who she is or what she is or what it's all about. How are you?
10: Hello, Tommy, is it?
0: No, I'm a better looking man than Tommy. That's not a good start. Jerry is my
10: name. Jerry Glennon.
0: Now you're talking.
10: Should we hear you every day?
0: What's your name?
10: B. Morton.
0: How are you keeping?
10: I'm all right, thanks.
0: Are you a user of the Hub?
10: I am, what you're here to tell me.
0: When did you start using the Hub?
10: I started after Christmas.
0: In January, when they open?
10: Yeah.
0: Good on you. Yeah. And what did you say to yourself? Did you say, I'll try it anyway and see what happens?
10: It's my social life.
0: Aha, you see, this is the thing.
10: Yeah, you come down and they have such welcome for you.
0: Yeah.
10: They're brilliant and they're, you do your exercises.
0: Yeah.
10: You have a cup of coffee.
0: You do.
10: You have a chat.
0: Yeah.
10: And you have a
0: bit of crack.
10: A bit of crack and you go home fresh.
0: And tell me this now, would you have been the type of a woman that would have gone near a gym or any kind of equipment like this before the Hub?
10: Oh, when I was younger, sure. I'm nearly 91.
0: Ara, stop, you are not. What?
10: When I was younger, I was a workaholic.
0: Well, why are you? Well, do you know something? Did you know harem? You could take 20 up. Why were you a workaholic? What were you up to?
10: Everything. Self-employed at home, and I was in the country market in Westport.
0: Were you?
10: Cooking for the...
0: Well, cooking?
10: Yeah.
0: What did you like to cook?
10: Tarts and brown bread and all that.
0: Apple tart, I hope.
10: Yeah.
0: You yeah. do? Well, yeah. fair play. Yeah. Well, I tell you yeah. something. Well, we're having a great... Do you know something? You've built up an audience, I see. There's about 10 or 12 out there waving into you.
10: It's
0: you have
10: lovely.
0: A fan club
10: it's
0: built up.
10: It's lovely here, and you come down, they have such welcome for you and for everyone.
0: Oh, they have. You can see there's a lovely atmosphere.
10: It's lovely, and you go home feeling fresh. And
0: do you do all the machines, B?
10: I do.
0: Have yeah. you a favourite one?
10: Well, I know.
0: They're all the same. They're all
10: good,
0: babies.
10: Yeah. Yeah. I had the hip done, but I am...
0: You
10: I
0: had it
10: manage,
0: done, is it?
10: I can manage the machines. Yeah.
0: Since you got, have you the hip done?
10: Yeah.
0: And is it the new one working well?
10: Ah, it is. It's okay.
0: When
10: it's
0: did
10: okay.
0: you get it done?
10: 2 years ago.
0: 2 years ago. So that'd be 242 yeah. MO is yeah. the number of the yeah. hip. Yeah. That's the registration on the hip.
10: Yeah.
0: 242.
10: Yeah.
0: How's the bus going? Chambers bus going, but 242. Anyway, look at God bless you. Thanks for coming in.
10: Yeah, thank you.
0: Mind yourself now. Shake hands. Shake hands, lady. And I see green must be the colour. I see you're in a lovely green as well today, B. And it suits you. Nice to meet you. Mind yourself going out there
10: thanks.
0: Now. God bless you. Nice to be. Okay, now May's time on Midwest is 12:52.
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0: Congrats to Noel and Joanne, and that comes in from all the Clue Bay Charters who've been on to wish you well. And say hello to all our neighbours in Glenhest and Terry and the boys. And since you've been gone, Rainbow Luke Bennett. I just won't get time to do that, but I did the request, and that's the important thing. And that's more or less where we have to leave it on the programme, really. Friends, thanks indeed for your company. Thanks to Tom and Brendan, who worked miracles here today to get us on the air because there was all kinds of issues with rain and whatever, but we got there. And a big thanks to Petrina and to Tommy and to Scott and all the team at base to ensure we had a big passage there. A special thanks to all our friends at the Hub. Really enjoyed the visit to Noel and Joanne Jennings at the Hub. The open day continues to make sure you keep coming along and check it all out and sample it for yourself. Have a great weekend, friends. Talk to you on Monday with God's help. Let's leave it to the native son, Pat Mulcrone, and Homeward Bound to bring it home.

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11: 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It's time for the main lunchtime news and sport. The headlines.
12: A further 10 sets of infant remains recovered from the site of the former Tuam Mother and Baby Institution. INMO highlights vacant midwifery posts in Sligo and Galway as graduates are not offered places. Mayo TD urges HSE to review move of clerical support role from Belmullet to South Mayo. Irish Road Haulage Association warns that Budget 2027 could shape future of Ireland's transport sector for a generation. While in sport, Castlebar Celtic face Conn Rangers this evening in the Connacht Junior Shield. All these stories and more are coming up after this.
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12: And you're very welcome to the main lunchtime news this Friday with Scott Stevens. A further 10 sets of infant human remains have been recovered from the site of the former Tuam Mother and Baby Institution, bringing the total number of institutional remains recovered from the site to 109. The information has been revealed in the Office of the Director of Authorised Intervention, Tuam's latest technical report. Molly O'Connor reports.
14: All of the 10 sets of remains recently recovered were found in the same area, and evidence of coffins were present in all cases. Forensic anthropologists have begun their analysis of human remains in the recently opened forensic facility and mortuary located close to the excavation site. In a previous update, disarticulated human remains from at least one infant were found in a subterranean chamber. Now, the exterior of the structure has been excavated by hand and its foundation identified. Three adult teeth were found at its base, which will now be analysed. In regards to the identification programme, the office has collected an additional 12 DNA reference samples, bringing the total number taken to 74. ODAIT said they expect a bill amending the institutional burials legislation to include first cousins as eligible family members to be published in the coming days.
12: The Irish Nurses and Midwives Organisation has raised concerns about 23 midwifery posts remaining vacant at University Hospital Galway. They say that despite this, midwifery graduates have not been offered the posts and that this will have an impact on the ability to maintain services at present levels. The union said that a failure to offer contracts is also occurring in many other parts of the country, including in Sligo. General Secretary of the INMO, Philney Hay, said many of the HSE regions that are withholding offers have been singled out for poor financial controls, but newly qualified nurses and midwives must not become victims of poor financial planning. Last month, Minister for Public Expenditure Jack Chambers announced that the HSE West and Northwest region was one of a number of branches that has had its control of day-to-day spending rescinded due to budget overruns. Philney Hay says it's unacceptable.
15: The health service executive in particular regions in the northwest, in the southwest, and in the northeast have said that because they've gone over budget in their general budget, that they are not in a position to employ student nurses who are just graduating and midwives. The graduates are willing to work here. Some have been interviewed. They're on panels.
12: New restrictions on e-scooters have come into force today, banning anyone under the age of 18 from using them. The move follows growing concern over the number of children suffering serious injuries in e-scooter incidents. It comes just 4 weeks after new rules requiring riders to wear helmets and high-visibility clothing were introduced. Transport Minister Dara O'Brien says schools also have a role to play.
16: Everyone, including our schools in particular. Schools will know that, you know, secondary schools, most students now will be under the age of 18 up to about sixth year, even primary schools and that. So e-scooters cannot be on school grounds. And schools do have a role.
12: Kingsbridge Private Hospital in Sligo has officially reopened following a €4.5 million upgrade. Announced in July, the investment has seen the addition of advanced diagnostic technology, expanded day surgery facilities, and new clinical infrastructure. Before the works began, the hospital said they were seeking to mirror the HSE's model of smaller regional centres, offering rapid access to high-quality diagnostics and minimally invasive surgery, with larger centres of excellence taking the more complex cases. Speaking at the formal reopening, Las Cathaoirleach of Sligo County Council, Councillor Thomas Walsh, said, "I would like to congratulate Kingsbridge Healthcare Group, Chief Executive Mark Regan, the management team, staff, consultants, and everyone involved in bringing this impressive redevelopment project to fruition." The haulage industry have warned that next week's budget could shape the future of Ireland's transport sector for a generation. The Irish Road Haulage Association has called on the government to support an industry that they say underpins businesses and jobs across rural Ireland. They have proposed, among other recommendations, that the government bring in a 12 cent per litre biofuel rebate scheme for the sustainable component of blended diesel, a 24 cent per litre rebate for operators using 100% HVO as a diesel substitute, and an extension of reduced excise on fuel into spring 2027. Well, I'm joined on the line now by IRHA President Ger Hyland. Ger, I mentioned some of the recommendations there. It's quite the wish list.
17: It is a big wish list, but if you look at it in the round, it's support for renewable fuels where we need to be getting them, where we need to be, especially now with Donald Trump talking about maybe suspending fuel exports out of the US. Europe is going to have to become more reliant on non-fossil fuels. So these are HVO biofuels, and they're all a renewable fuel. Our trucks can use them immediately. A lot of our engines can take the HVO with no additional work to the engines. Also, the cost of the EU climate fines coming down Ireland's track on carbon, these would be cost neutral come 2030. So we need to be transitioning away from biofuels, especially with the uncertainty that is there at the present time.
12: So how much do you expect that this could cost?
17: This will be cost neutral when you take the EU fines into account.
12: And then in terms of the consumer, if these proposals aren't taken on board and the government don't proceed with them and the costs do keep going up for hauliers, do you see a situation then where costs get passed on to the consumer then?
17: Look, ultimately, at the end of the day, any cost that lands on our doorstep has an inflationary effect, will of course be felt by the consumer and will be felt in the shopping basket.
12: And have you engaged with the government beyond sending out what would be your recommendations into the public sphere? Have you held meetings with Simon Harris or Jack Chambers?
17: We're having ongoing meetings with government. We've met Simon Harris, we've met Jack Chambers, we've met with the Department for Transport, and we have ongoing meetings with these people on a regular basis.
12: And how are those meetings going?
17: These meetings are usually fairly robust, but look, we feel that the government have been listening to our sector. They have brought supports forward to help our sector throughout the year. While we didn't get everything we looked for, we did get significant help. But with the cost of fuel as it is today, that help is very much after being eroded, and we need continued supports as an industry. We have members today that's running out of cash flow. They can't afford to put diesel in their trucks any longer. Diesel that we're buying today at 2.15, 2.20 a litre at the pumps, we won't see a return on that for 60 to 90 days. So we have members out there that's absolutely in dire straits at the present time.
12: Okay, President of the Irish Road Haulage Association, Ger Hyland, thank you very much for joining us this lunchtime. Ireland West Airport recently welcomed representatives from its 7 local authority partners, tourism agencies and regional stakeholders for an event celebrating the partnerships supporting tourism, connectivity and economic development across the west and northwest of Ireland. Held at the airport under the theme Powering the West Together, Partnership and Progress, the event brought together Mayo, Sligo, Roscommon, Leitrim, Donegal and Galway County Councils, as well as Galway City Council, alongside Tourism Ireland and Fáilte Ireland, to explore opportunities for further regional growth. The event was opened by Minister of State and Fine Gael TD for Mayo, Alan Dillon, and Cathaoirleach of Mayo County Council, Councillor John Caulfield. A Mayo TD has said a clerical support role has been transferred from the primary care facility in Belmullet to South Mayo, describing it as yet another erosion of essential services in rural communities. Sinn Féin's Rose Conway Walsh said that it is not simply an administrative change, but that it has a direct impact on frontline services and on the patients and families who depend on them. Deputy Conway Walsh has called on the HSE to review the decision. She has been speaking to Midwest Radio News.
18: I have, yeah. It doesn't make sense at all. What they're trying to do is to, like, people in Belmullet will know, Nuala Noon used to have that position for years. And, you know, if you wanted to access the physiotherapy or the public health nursing or many of the other disciplines there, I mean, the point of contact was the office there where Nuala manned it. And so people ringing up with queries or for appointments or anything else was done run through that. And now the HSE are attempting to move that position, and that's why I have written to the HSE to get them to reverse this, because you can't have all these services which we desperately need in the area, like the physiotherapy and the public health nurse and the other services, but they need the support there and the point of contact for the public, for people coming in. You've elderly people coming in, you've vulnerable people coming in. They need one point of contact that then they can go and see whatever a clinical person they need to see on the particular day. So, you know, a job like that that costs so little, to be moving it to somewhere else and taking it out of Belmullet is not at all acceptable.
12: So you've written to the HSE. Have they gotten back to you yet?
18: Not so far, but I'm hoping that they'll see the nonsense of this. I know the HSE and Health are trying to cut back on budgets, but there's many places they could cut back on in other areas and save on, but certainly not the one job that was in Belmullet to support people there, to support people who were coming in. It makes no sense whatsoever, you know. They're presenting it in a way, you know, that, you know, it's only a minor thing. But each individual decision, you know, that's presented as, you know, minor restructuring, it's the cumulative effect of that, of stripping away of vital local services there. And it's not acceptable to the people in Belmullet. It's not acceptable to the staff there either. The clinicians and the public health nurses that are providing the services, I mean, they're really busy doing what they're doing. They cannot do they're professionals. They cannot do their jobs properly without having that bit of support. You know, it's not something that costs a huge amount of money, but it's critical to the provision of the services there, and it absolutely shouldn't be removed. So I'm hoping that the HSE will see sense here and they'll reverse that decision, because, you know, people living in rural Mayo, they're entitled to accessible and properly staffed public services. You know, the quality of what they get shouldn't be dictated by geography. We need investment in local services and local jobs. I mean, this is an ongoing situation around Belmullet Hospital and the services provided from Belmullet Hospital and the beds within Belmullet Hospital. You have all these promises, and like, we desperately have to fight all the time to keep the services that are there and try and have the services expanded. It's not right, and it doesn't make sense, and it's not a way to deliver services. The whole idea is that you deliver services as close as possible to the communities that those services are providing the service for.
12: But I suppose what the HSE might say is that they have limited resources. They have to decide how best to use those resources to meet the demands of different areas. And sometimes that means making hard choices like this.
18: Oh, well, now they have plenty areas that they could cut back on, and not least, I mean, you have situations in Belmullet where you have staff there still on as agency staff that they need to make permanent. There are many areas that that waste can be cut back on, but this isn't one of them. You know, you see only recently, you know, how many million was wasted in terms of the IT services that then never happened, about 50 million. So to think that they're going to solve, you know, or that they're going to create efficiencies within the health service by taking out the one position which is critical to providing the services in Belmullet is it nonsense and a folly. And whoever makes these decisions, my God, sometimes I wonder, you know, how they come about that this is where we're going to save the money, by cutting a member of staff that's so critical there to the services that are being provided. It's totally wrong, and they have to look at it and they have to reverse it and stop this nonsense.
12: Sinn Féin TD for Mayo, Rose Conway Walsh. Five Mayo-based UBU youth services have collectively received €31,000 in funding as part of a €1.6 million investment nationwide. The projects being supported in the county are North Mayo Youth Project, Involve Youth Project, Ballyhaunis Youth Service, Uncasan Eris UBU and Castlebar with Outreach to Ballinrobe UBU. The investment is to support a wide range of improvements, including ICT and digital infrastructure, building refurbishment and premises upgrades, kitchen and domestic facilities, and others. Minister for Rural and Community Development and the Gaeltacht and Fianna Fáil TD for Mayo, Dara Cleary, said youth services play a vital role in supporting young people across Ireland, providing opportunities to develop skills, build confidence, foster social connections, and promote well-being.
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12: Now, taking a look at some national and international stories this lunchtime. The Northern Ireland Secretary says his door is still open to talks regarding the Garvaghy Road standoff. The latest round of negotiations collapsed last night without reaching an agreement, with the blockade of the nationalist area now in its sixth day. A legal challenge against a planned Orange Order march along the route is set to take place in court on Monday. Secretary Chris Bryant confirms this round of talks is now over.
20: I still believe that keeping conversations going and the dialogue going is a really important part of coming to a resolution for everybody. There's a court case on Monday. Obviously, we'll have to see how that plays out. And I would say that the law, in the end, is the law. I would urge everybody to cooperate with the police.
12: The European Union is rejecting any proposed export ban on diesel. Donald Trump has been voicing his support for a diesel export ban, with both US and global diesel prices soaring. He has also suggested Washington would ask European countries to release supplies from their diesel reserves. European Commission spokesperson Anna Kaisa Iltokin says any release of reserves would be organised by the International Energy Agency.
21: Our priority is to guarantee the security of supply of our member states. That's number one. The second is our role, which is to coordinate any action that our member states might take. The third point is that any decision to release stock is taken by the International Energy Agency.
12: Danny Hewson, head of financial analysis at AG Bell, says diesel is being used as a bargaining chip.
22: This does have the potential to get incredibly difficult

0: strike killed one person and injured two others in the Ukrainian capital, Kyiv. According to Reuters, a fire broke out following the strike on the upper floors of an apartment building. Russian drones smashed into the southern bridge over the Dnipro yesterday and also hit a school. The school children were in a shelter at the time.
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0: Cloudy with outbreaks of rain pushing eastwards this afternoon. The rain will be heavy at times with some strong gusts and spot flooding possible. A clearance from the west will follow with drier and brighter weather sweeping across the province. Highs of 13 to 15 degrees as strong southwesterly winds back light westerly with the clearing rain. While tonight it'll be a largely dry and clear night with light westerly winds and little cloud. A little cooler than of late with lowest temperatures of 4 to 7 degrees. And lastly, taking a look at the weather for tomorrow, it'll be largely dry on Saturday with plenty of sunny spells and light southerly breezes. Some cloud will drift in later in the afternoon, making the sunshine a little hazy with highest temperatures of 17 to 19 degrees.
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4: Yes, thank you very much, Scott. And we're going kicking things off in soccer. There's action tonight. The Connacht Junior Shield Round 1 between Castlebar Celtic B and Conn Rangers C. It is at 7 o'clock. Elsewhere in the Connacht Junior Shield tomorrow, it is also at 7 o'clock. Fahy Rovers go to St. John's FC. And moving on to Sunday in the opening round of the Connacht Junior Shield, a whole host of games. From 12 noon, the Ballyvari Blue Bombers entertain Ballymote Celtic. And the rest of the games from 2 o'clock. Bangor Hibs go to Salthill Devon B. Eris entertain Ballinasloe Town. Shiven Rovers welcome Westport United B, and Kilmore are on the road to Moyne Villa B. A little bit more locally, the Connacht Junior Cup also begins this weekend. In the opening round tomorrow at 7:30, Westport United, they host Galway Hibs. On Sunday then there are two games, an all Mayo tie from 2 o'clock as Ballyglass entertain Castlebar Celtic, and from 3 it's Gertrude Celtic hosting Ballina Town. There's a big game, the Super League promotion relegation playoff takes place in Umbro Park Milebush on Sunday. It's between Ballinrobe Town across Malina. That is at 1 o'clock. And there's two games in the FAI Youth Cup. They will be happening on Sunday as well. Both games at 2. Castlebar Celtic go to Corrib Celtic, while Ballina Town, they host Mary Oramore. There is also action in the FAI National League tomorrow in Umbro Park Milebush. 4 o'clock is the kickoff time as Mayo FC take on Letterkenny. Big game for Mayo FC as they look to get back to winning ways. Elsewhere, a little bit more locally on the Gaelic Games front, there is action this evening as the first of the ABFI Mayo LGFA Adult Finals take place. It is the Junior B decider between Kiltane and Kilmaine. That game was due to be played in Eilonady. It has now been moved to the Connacht GAA Centre of Excellence. Throw-in in Bacon is at 7 o'clock tonight. We'll have action as well a little bit more locally too on the Gaelic Games front on the men's side of things. Four live commentaries coming your way this weekend on Midwest Radio Sport. The first of those is the Connacht Gold Mayo Senior Football Championship semi-final between near neighbours Brafey and Castlebar Mitchells. Michael Moyles and myself will be on commentary for this game in Father O'Hara Park in Charleston, 4 o'clock tomorrow afternoon. Then tomorrow night at 7:30, it's the first of the Egan Jewellers Mayo Intermediate Football Championship semi-finals, and it's a big game between Ballinrobe and Moy Davids. That under the lights, and Gary Moore, Ryan Bailey and John Stagg, your commentary team there. The second of the senior semi-finals then, Sunday afternoon at 1, it is North against South. It's Belmullet against Gary Moore. It's in James Stevens Park in Ballina. Cora Staunton will join me in the commentary box to see who will make their way through to the senior decider. Finally, from 3 o'clock on Sunday afternoon, it's the replay of the Intermediate Championship quarter final between Kiltane and Eilonady. This time on Sunday at 3 o'clock, the game will take place in Park. Ryan Bailey and Nigel Reap will be on commentary for that one. All of our club championship coverage is with thanks to Ceramic City Tiles and Bathrooms, Castlebar, Sligo and Charleston. You can see more at ceramiccity.ie. There's also action this weekend too in the Sligo Championships. The Intermediate Decider takes place on Sunday, and it is between Curry and Ballymote. Lots of different games on across the board. There's action in Galway once again next weekend. Of course, Galway have announced their new

0: senior football manager in Eamon Fitzmaurice. He takes over from Pádraic Joyce on a 3-year term after being put forward during the last week. Fitzmaurice, previously an All-Ireland winning manager with his native Kerry back in 2014, and he now takes the reins in the hot seat up in Salt Hill as Galway look to get themselves back after losing the Connacht title to Roscommon in the final this year. There's a little bit more action this evening in terms of soccer. Bohemians can move joint top of the SSC Airtricity Premier League when if they win tonight. They take on Dundalk at Oriel Park. 3 points will put them level with St. Patrick's Athletic and Shamrock Rovers. Dundalk, no win, will put them up to fourth place. Of course, there's action tonight too in the United Rugby Championship, the BKT United Rugby Championship. Connacht are in action. They are on the road for their second outing, and Kieran Frawley is set to make his Connacht debut when Stuart Lancaster's side go to Benetton Treviso. That game, 7:45 tonight. Keaton Prendergast will be captaining the team from the flank. The team in full starting off on the fullback position. It's Sam Gilbert on the wings. We have Finn Tracy and Mac Hansen. Centre partnership of Cathal Ford and John Devine, and the halfback partnership of Keelan Blade and Kieran Frawley. The front row between Francois Van Walk, Matthew Victory and Finlay Beelam. Then you have Darren Murray, Josh Murphy, the captain Keane Prendergast and Sean O'Brien. And in at number 8, it's Sean Jansen. On the bench, Owen de Butler, Billy Bohan, Sam Ilio, Niall Murray, Paul Boyle, Cullum Riley, Josh Ione and Shane Jennings making up the crew there. Finally, Heimer Hagemsen says Ireland ran out of gas last night as they let a 2-goal lead slip against Austria. The Republic of Ireland's home tie with the Austrians ended in a 2-all draw. Troy Parrott got 2 first half goals for Ireland, including an incredible solo run for the first time. The Ireland boss last night says they expected a little bit of fatigue would have been their third game of this international window.
1: No, I think we just ran out of gas and I felt like it was more than one, more than two players. And again, I would just say that is something that we expected, that we would run out of gas, given everything that's been going on, not only physically difficult, but it's also mentally difficult, and that takes energy as well away from the players.
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3: And that's your latest news, weather and sport update on Midwest Radio. And just in reference to a story we had earlier on with a clerical support role being moved from Belmullet to South Mayo, the HSC has given us a short response. Clerical admin support is in place in Belmullet Health Centre / Eris Primary Care Team and will continue to be provided. However, we have sought a clarification with the HSE as to whether or not that specific role has been transferred down to South Mayo, and that will be available on midwestradio.ie once it comes through. Pádraic Walsh is up next, but from myself and Stephen and everyone else here in the newsroom, have a good afternoon.
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6: North Connacht Underground Cable Project. Trenching and ducting works will continue on the N5 eastbound at Charlestown and westbound on the N5 at Ballaghadrain. A contra-flow traffic management system, including a mandatory speed limit of 60 kilometres per hour, is in place. Please adhere to the reduced speed limits. The hard shoulder will be closed. The northern slip road onto the N5 at Charlestown is closed until Friday, 9th of October, and road users are advised to follow the signposted diversion. Trenching and ducting works will continue on the N26 between Foxford and Swinford in Cluny-Gowan with a lane closure and temporary traffic lights. Trenching and ducting works will continue on the L1321 Church Road in Ballyfinglas, Drumscoba. A road closure is in effect here with a local diversion via Attymass. Ballina to Swinford traffic is advised to use the N26. Trenching and ducting works will continue on the N59 Cross Malina Road, Ballina, between Gurcheen's Roundabout and Knockleeha. Minor site investigation works will take place under a stop-go on Main Street, Swinford at the railway bridge. Please observe the posted speed limits and road signs through roadworks and diversion routes. GMC would like to thank all road users for their continued cooperation with the works.
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Yep, there's the Sawdocks to kick us off on Friday lunchtime. We've made it. We've made it to Friday. Here we are, 2nd of October. How are you getting on today? You soaked to the skin? Shippers, you'd be soaked just running from the car to the back door, wouldn't you? What a day. You ever seen anything like that for rain? It's just been bucketing down on us non-stop. Anyway, the good news is the worst of it, it seems to be over. It's moving in eastwards now, moving in from the west. So we'll see a clearance along the way this afternoon. But by God, what a morning it was. Mind how you go, that's all I'd say on the roads. There's a lot of flooding out there. There is, seriously, a lot of flooding. And the old visibility isn't the best either. So take it handy. That's all I'll say, take it handy. But we're here, we're at Friday lunchtime. We've made it to the weekend. Maybe you have something nice planned for the weekend, or maybe you're just going to curl up and watch the telly. Put the fire on. Hopefully it'll be a good one for all of us. Busy show between now and 4 o'clock. We've got the best years of our lives coming up. Find out shortly what year are we going to be landing on today. That's coming up in a few minutes' time. We've got the final of our quiz as well. Friday is always an interesting day on Beat the Alphabet. Anything can happen. Loads of great tunes as well to keep you company. Stay with us at Midwest. We're on the Late Late Lunchbox. And Glen Campbell.

0: Always loved that version of that song. That's the Green Day song, Good Riddance, Time of Your Life. From the great Glen Campbell. Well, we're on the text and WhatsApp, 087 900 4141. If you want to send us your Friday shouts, you can hop on the WhatsApp there. Now we're up and running for the afternoon. And maybe you want to send us a voice note today as well. We love the Friday voice notes. So you can be the DJ, play your own request, hit that little microphone symbol on your phone and send it off as a WhatsApp into us. Short and sweet, and we'll get you on air here on Midwest. 087 900 4141 with Conley's Pub and Restaurant in the heart of New York, Times Square, New York City. It's the spot with the best Irish breakfast in NYC. Hello to all our friends. Good morning to all in Conley's Pub in Times Square, New York. So Joanna and Noel had a great morning with Jerry earlier on today. Lots of requests still coming in to wish them all the best and continued success in the hub there in Newport. Great morning, have by all. And we're told the flooding is very bad. Besides St. Muirthex College in Ballina, road very badly flooded there. So be extra careful around that area. And Ballygh Castle Road also is in a dangerous situation there beside the running track. So I think that accounts generally for all routes today. A lot of water, an awful lot of surface water, so be careful. Back in a sec, we're in the best years of our lives. Can you guess the year from the three songs? Well, I know the number one will definitely give it away, but we're back with Simply Red and Stars.
1: Coming up at the TF Royal Theatre Castle Bar, the Boomtown Rats with Bob Geldof take to the stage on Friday, October 23rd, followed by a must-see, George Murphy and the Rising Suns, his eight-piece band, In the Round, on Saturday, October 24th. 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

Well, already loads of correct answers coming in. Simply Red, what an amazing album that was with the title track. And that is Stars. So can you guess what year we're at today? We've got the top three from this very week in a particular year. We do this every lunchtime. And we bring on a little bit of nostalgia for you. 087 900 41 41. It's just a bit of crack. So were you watching the game last night? Did you see it? One of the greatest goals, I reckon, ever seen in the history of Irish football. It was Maradona-esque, wasn't it? Just incredible. Troy Parrott, what a player he is. And wasn't he snapped up for, was it 20 million during the summer? I forget the name of the club he's gone to. But what a bargain and what a goal. If you didn't see it, head over to YouTube. It's just stunning. Then, unfortunately, we drew level 2-2. But I think by the end, we'd be happy enough with that point, the way we were kind of clinging on there towards the end. But Troy Parrott, what a star. But that's football. That's football. So, yeah, maybe you were watching The Traitors. We'll be talking more about that after a little while. Celebrity Traitors. It was thrown into chaos last night. An actor revealed he's a traitor. He was only there 5 minutes in the castle and he let it slip. So we'll be chatting about that a little bit later. Ava Sheridan. How you doing, Ava, on your birthday today? I believe you're 22 today, so have a lovely weekend. Hope you're making some nice plans to meet up with your family and friends. And that's in with lots of love from Paddy Costello today. Back to the retro chart. Sure, was at number 2.

Mermaids. Wasn't that the name of the movie? That song was featured in From Sure, the old Betty Everett song. That's where it is. It's in his Kiss. Shoop, shoop song. Liam from Ballyhadrin. Great to hear from you, Liam. Working away in Dublin. He says he's by the sea out in Dunleary. Great choices of song as well. Cloudy here. Yes, you definitely escaped all the rain in the west of Ireland this morning, Liam. And just a couple of years out, by the way, on the best years. But we'll get a song on for you after 2 o'clock. Have a great weekend. Let's see. Also, Darren was in touch with us and he found, a purse with a bank card in the Tesco car park in Castlebar last night. So anybody here of somebody that lost a purse with a bank card, if you want to give us a call, we can pass on your details to Darren. All right. Cheers, Darren, for that. 087 900 41 41. And we've hit the number one. Do you remember when this song was weeks and weeks at number one on end? A little bit like Rain Me In from Sam Fender this year. I think it broke all the records at the time. And the movie was Robin Hood, Prince of Thieves. Best years of our lives, Bryan Adams.

0: Everything I do it for you. Bryan Adams, of course, number one. I think it was, in fact, number one for most of the summer, all through the autumn as well. And the year was, as so many people correctly telling us, 1991. Back to the 90s today. Simply Red, Cher and Bryan Adams. And we'll say hello to David and Linda. Spot on with the year as well. Have a lovely weekend. Great listeners to the show over in Scotland. Mary Keegan, as always, Mary, you were the first in actually today. So all the best to you as well. And Francis, how are you getting on, Francis? Haven't seen you in a while. Hope life is treating you well. Great lyrics, Bryan Adams. And enjoying the tunes this Friday afternoon. Have a good weekend for yourself, Francis. So wrapping up the quiz today, yeah, you could win that €250 shopping voucher. Pick up something nice for the house from Finishing Touches in Ballyhadreen. Two final rounds of our game. You might want to give it a go. In about 20 minutes' time, we'll be opening the competition lines. And also, we're going to have some hits from The Killers. The Bangles have been requested. Aslan in there. And Bobby Brown. All coming up after 2 o'clock.
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0: Well, what a morning we've had with rain, but thankfully the rain is moving eastwards now, and some strong gusts and spot flooding around the region as well. Very dangerous driving condition, but a clearance from the west following on. Drier and brighter weather sweeping across the province. Highs today 13 to 15 degrees. What's it going to be like for the weekend? Well, we will see a great improvement, which is good news. Largely dry tomorrow and sunny spells, light southerly breezes. 17 to 19 degrees for tomorrow's, what, the 3rd of October. Not so bad, we'll take that. And then on Sunday, a cloudier day Sunday, some patchy rain and drizzle over the western half of the country. And the weekend temperatures still around 16 to 19 degrees.
5: Weather forecast
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9: 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All the 8s, 88. 1 and 5, 15. On its own, number 8. 2 and 5, 25. 6 and 3, 63. All the 5s, 55. And 4 and 5, 45. If you fill a full panel on the yellow sheet, call 094963169 between 4 and 8 p.m. this evening to claim your prize. Thursday's €300 was won by Kathleen Gunning from Castlereagh. Kathleen bought her book in Lions Mace, Castlereagh. Next week's snowball game is worth at least €6,900. Today's numbers are once again 35, 16, 73, 88, 15, 8, 25, 63, 55, and 45.
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Thanks to Carb Deli at Carb Oil. Open 7 days a week, so you know, if you're spinning around in the car over the weekend, you can always pop in, get a delicious bite to eat. The deli is open 7 days a week, or grab your coffee on the go, or if you have to fuel up your car, get the groceries, whatever you need. Thanks to Carb Deli at Carb Oil. So we played the Saw Doctors to kick off the show a little bit earlier on, and a listener was wondering, what's the story with the big gig next year? So we mentioned it during the week at some stage, and yes, I got the details there at 2 o'clock. So it's Virgin Media Park in Cork, and it's happening on the 3rd of July, a major outdoor concert. That could be a great weekend break, couldn't it? Maybe you missed them recently at the TF, those great gigs with the Saw Docs. So that's probably one of their biggest gigs ever, I would imagine. 3rd of July, so there you go. You can get tickets on Ticketmaster. They're on sale now. I was looking at the website there. And the stunning supporting the Saw Doctors. Mighty old weekend. It's a great idea to hit for Cork, isn't it? Got the quiz on the way very shortly. Also a Don McLean fan reminding me it's his birthday today. So, of course, I'll play a bit of Don McLean later on. There's another man that's actually coming to Ireland next year for the very last time. He's doing a gig in Ireland, and he said it'll be his last gig. Kind of like Rod Stewart. How did you get on with the Rod Stewart tickets? They went on sale this morning. So if you're a big fan, I hope you got sorted. I hope you did. So he says it'll be his final shows as well. So many gigs, so many gigs. Here's the Bangles of the Late Late Lunchbox. Walk like an Egyptian.

That's the band Fountains of Wayne. That's called Stacey's Mum. She's got it going on. So I played Glen Campbell and his great version earlier on of Time of Your Life. And of course, a daughter of country music legend Glen Campbell, Ashley Campbell, is coming to Ballyhaunis, Friary in Ballyhaunis. What a great night out that's going to be. A lovely mix of her Americana and a little bit of folk and a little bit of country. Friary in Ballyhaunis, Saturday the 24th of October. Make sure and get your tickets. That's going to be a great night out. And indeed, Ashley Campbell is also going to be on tonight's The Late Late Show. It's the country music special, and I believe she's going to perform a rendition of Gentle on My Mind. So that's one to watch. That'll be very enjoyable. Nathan Carter is going to be performing his brand new song on the show. And let's see who else is on. Cleona Hagen and some of Ireland's biggest country music stars will celebrate the life and legacy of Dolly Parton and sharing some stories and playing some songs. Jimmy Buckley, Sandy Kelly, David James, Trudy Lawler and Kieran Rosny, all on the country music special later on tonight. So that's on The Late Late Show, 9:30. Here's Nathan. This is Priceless.

0: Yeah, Nathan, tonight, Late Late Show Country Special, and he's going to be performing his new song. And also, how did I forget Chantel? Because Chantel Padden from Ardmore in Binghamstown, Chantel tonight, is also on the Country Music Late Late Special. So all the best to Chantel, and that's in from your good friends and neighbours, Seamus and Donna, and all the team in Too Easy Furniture in Belmullet. They'll definitely be watching in as well to see Chantel strutting her stuff and singing her best stuff as well, Late Late Show tonight. So good luck, Chantel. And hello to Seamus and all the crew. Hope you're getting on good there at Too Easy Furniture. 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
0: Yeah, Fridays on the roads, always generally the busiest day of the week. We've got all that extra flooding, a lot of water on the roads today, so be extra careful. Get home nice and safe for the weekend. I see already we've got some entries coming in for Beat the Alphabet Quiz. It's Friday, so it's the last two rounds, last couple of chances to hopefully get your hands on this great prize. We're on board with Anthony and all at the Finishing Touch

0: there. They're at Unit 4, Ballyhadreen Business Park. And the sale is continuing, so if you want to get a bargain for yourself on, well, basically anything you need for your home and any room in your home, if you need a new bed or a new sofa and a new wardrobe, whatever it might be, give Anthony a shout and tell him we sent you. He'll look after you with a deal. €250 voucher. It is not to be sniffed at. It's a nice prize to win. And somebody's going to win it on the show today. So best of luck. Why wouldn't it be you? And sure, it's a bit of crack. Come on, the quiz. Answer questions in 40 seconds. And all you need to do is send that word quiz. Pop your own name on it and fire it off on the text or the WhatsApp here. 087-900-4141. Good luck with that. It's coming up shortly. We'll find out the letter of the day as well. Hi to David Callaghan in Crozone Downs in Sligo. I'm glad you enjoyed the 90s at lunchtime today, David. Yeah, those memories from 1991. And the ladies in Sligo as well, we always say hello to them. Anne and Bridie and Marie, have a great weekend.
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0: Yes, so many great songs breaking through from kind of the country-esque genre of music and into the mainstream and on the pop charts as well. That's one of them. We're looking forward to some new music hopefully very soon from that lady. Stella Lefty is her name, and that song is called Boston. Yeah, we love Friday and the quiz. Anything can go down on a Friday, as we know. And loads of entries to our competition. Thanks to Finishing Touches in Ballyhadreen. David Moran is on the quiz with us. David's name has just been picked out. How are you doing, David?
1: Hello, how do you do?
0: Good. Whereabouts are you calling in from, David?
1: Well, I'm on my way back from Westport now.
0: Okay, where are you from?
1: I'm from Lewisburg, but I'm living in Balmullet in a little village called Barnatraw.
0: Oh, I know it well. Beautiful spot it is. All right, David, has the rain stopped in your neck of the woods?
1: It has now, but oh my God, this morning was brutal.
0: Did we ever see anything like it?
1: There was floods of water everywhere.
0: I was driving along and the wipers weren't going fast enough, and earlier to pull in at one stage, I couldn't see a thing. It's really dangerous.
1: Oh my God, this place, you couldn't see the road or anything.
0: Yeah, exactly. And the water, both sides gushing down. Scary stuff this morning. Anyway, hopefully that's gone. Tomorrow's a nice day, it says, on the forecast, David, anyway. So we could do with an odd, decent day. That's it. All righty, David, good luck on this. And F for Friday is the letter. F words today. F for Friday. So get as many as you can. Shout pass if you don't know one, David. And we're all rooting for you here now. Lots of luck. All righty. 40 seconds starts now. A prediction of the weather.
1: Forecast.
0: Something that's counterfeit or not genuine.
1: It's fake.
0: A type of ballroom dance.
1: I don't know, flamingo.
0: A high body temperature a person has when sick.
1: Fever.
0: A break, rupture or crack.
1: Fracture.
0: A Scandinavian country.
1: Finland.
0: This is added to soil to make it better for growing plants.
1: Fertilizer.
0: A northern county.
1: Fermanagh.
0: A small brownish spot on the skin.
1: Freckle.
0: Short burst of light produced by a camera.
1: Flash.
0: The sum charged for travelling on a bus or train.
1: A sea, fair.
0: Yeah, thick low-lying cloud reducing visibility.
1: Fog.
0: Fog just on the gong. Come on, David, you did your best there. And let's count these up and see how you get on. And I had to, for the ballroom dance, I had foxtrot. But there is a flamenco. That's a dance, isn't it? Yep, it is.
1: Yes. So I'm fairly good at it myself.
0: You serious? You joking? Joking, yeah, of course, yeah.
1: Oh, you want to see me after a few pints on the dance?
0: Is that it? After a few pints, away you go with the flamenco. Come on yourself, David. 1, 2, 3, 4, 5, 6, 7, 8, 9, 10, 11. You got 12 points, David. Excellent score.
1: Not too bad.
0: It won't be the winning score, actually. 14, would you believe, was scored yesterday.
1: Oh, my God.
0: Yeah, it was a really great score. 12 would often win with us, but won't do the biz today. David, no worries anyway. Listen, have a nice weekend, whatever you're getting up to. You might be doing a bit of ballroom dancing later on there. Barnett's Raw.
1: No bother.
0: David's on the way home. Good luck. Thanks a million.

Playing that for Liam today, that is Smokey. Don't play your rock and roll to me, Late Late Lunchbox, Friday afternoon. Well, were you watching it last night? Were you watching the game? Or were you flicking over between both like I was? Traitors, it's going to be epic, this particular series, with all the celebs. The lineup is brilliant. What did you make of last night? All I'll say is, if you haven't seen it, it was thrown into chaos last night. First episode in, Richard E. Grant revealed he was a traitor in less than 5 minutes. What? It's being called, actually, the biggest blunder in the show's history. They were just stunned in the Scottish castle. So, Claudia Winkleman, I think she's brilliant as the host of the show. She anointed both Grant and Love Island star Maya as the traitors during the first round table meeting. And then Joe Lycett, the comic, asked Richard E. Grant, what was he? And straight out, he's a traitor. And he then said, well, that must have been the biggest mistake I've ever made in my life. But then he tried to brush it over, you see. Do they believe him or not? But he was just playing with the others' minds. It's the genius of the game, isn't it? Everybody plays it differently. I think he took it to the next level. But we're in for a great series, I think. Brilliant. Anything's going to happen. All those twists and turns. The faithfuls and the traitors. So enjoy that if you're watching in over the weekend. Midwest with Fats and Small now.

0: That's the sound of Amy Stewart. That's the classic 80s memory, and Friends, our all-time classic Friday afternoon. So we just had David on the quiz there. David, I tell you what, you've gained an amount of admirers. They're lining up here to share a dance with you. I feel like I'm, what's your man's name in Listoon Varna? Willie Clancy. No, let's not go down that route. Anyway, David was on the quiz. One more chance to try and beat Anne Clark a little bit later on in the next hour of the show. Now, if you're looking for something to do this weekend, it's a big day on Sunday in Glenamaddy. It's the District Ploughing and Agricultural Show. What a lineup. I tell you what, the organisers have just lined up the most fantastic day for everybody, because they've got all the usual bits, the vintage section, and of course the cattle and sheep and poultry and dog shows and ploughing competitions and tractor pulling and tug of wars. But there's so much more. They've got helicopter rides, they've got Stuart Moyles, Jerry Guthrie, Seamus Moore, they've got those brilliant water zorbs. The kids love them. Ireland's largest bouncy slide is going to be there. Lawnmower racing, that's a new one on me, I haven't heard of that before. Lawnmower racing, and there's bumping cars and jiving and the whole lot as well. And it's only €15 and the kids go free and there's loads for them. So it's fun, farming, it's family, it's all in Glenamaddy. A great day out, so don't miss it on Sunday. And the weather's going to be pretty decent as well. So have a great day if you're heading along there. They'd love to see you down there.
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10: 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The first senior semi-final takes place at 4 p.m. this Saturday in Charlestown as Brafe meet neighbours Castlebar. 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Gary Moore and Belmullet go head-to-head in James Stevens Park, Ballina. 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

CeeLo Green here on Midwest Friday afternoon. We're on the Late Late Lunchbox. That's called Forget You. So, well spotted. I mixed up Willie Clancy with Willie Daly, of course. Willie Daly, that's the man. He's the matchmaker. Willie Clancy, I was thinking the Willie Clancy Festival, of course, the famous Illan piper and flute player. So thank you to everybody that corrected me on that. It's Friday. Please forgive me. It's been a long week. There's a gig on at the TF tonight, and it's something very unique and very, very different. So if you love nature, and if you love wildlife and animals and all of that kind of thing, well, he's fresh off the back of a sellout tour last year. His name is Sean Ronan, and he's presenting a talk tonight, and he delves into never-before-told stories all about Irish wildlife and the sounds of Irish wildlife. So he goes around on these journeys all around, not just Ireland, but all around the world, making wildlife sound recordings. He has 30,000 different recordings, and he tells stories all about these creatures, these animals, and tales of his treks, I suppose you could say. So that's on this evening. We have a pair of guest list invites to go along. So if it's something you might be interested in, just send us in a text or a WhatsApp. It's all you have to do with the word WIN and your own name, and we'll pick a winner to get on the guest list for that. Let me see, what time is the show on, just for you, if you are interested in hanging along. Door's 7 o'clock, the show is at 8 o'clock. Something very unique and very, very different. That's Sean Ronan, and that's later on this evening at the TF. Here's Spania, now it's Midwest, call me.

0: That's Spania here on Midwest. That's Call Me. News coming up. We've got loads of great tunes on the way after 3 o'clock. Don't forget, if you want to text us or indeed send a WhatsApp, 087-900-4141. We love your Friday shouts. Anything nice planned for the weekend? Sure, let us know. And let's pick a winner for the Nature Evening this evening with Sean Ronan. And the winner is Margaret Gannon. So have a lovely evening, Margaret. Your name will be on the guest list there, so they'll be expecting you. And that's tonight. And of course, bring a friend along with you as well. We've got Olivia Dean coming up straight after news. We've got some Simple Minds in the next hour as well. August by Amidurash, Thoresh on Newark.
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3: 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Mayo for Sam with Anthony Hennigan, Ed McGrail and John Gunnigan. Mark Mellett on the Oceans, Alice Kinsella and Our Bogs. 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
6: Tá ESB agarrú conas a gúchtítear an tírseo. 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Is Kumaka Dain to Mershin. 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Dor Dauchi Fain. Tatilla Olish, ESB.ie.
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9: Good afternoon, I'm Stephen Grealis. A further 10 sets of infant human remains have been recovered from the site of the former Tuam Mother and Baby Institution, bringing the total number of institutional remains recovered from the site to 109. The information has been revealed in the Office of the Director of Authorised Intervention, Tuam's latest technical update. All of the 10 sets of remains recently recovered were found in the same area, and evidence of coffins were present in all cases. Forensic anthropologists have begun their analysis of human remains in the recently opened forensic facility and mortuary located close to the excavation site. In the previous update, disarticulated human remains from at least one infant were found in a subterranean chamber. Now, the exterior of the structure has been excavated by hand and its foundation identified. Three adult teeth were also found at its base, which will now be analysed. In regards to the identification programme, the office has collected an additional 12 DNA reference samples, bringing the total number taken to 74. ODAIT said they expect a bill amending the institutional burials legislation to include first cousins as eligible family members to be published in the coming days. Arlen West Airport recently welcomed representatives from its seven local authority partners, tourism agencies and regional stakeholders for an event celebrating the partnerships supporting tourism, connectivity and economic development across the west and northwest of Ireland. Held at the airport under the theme Powering the West Together, Partnership and Progress, the event brought together Mayo, Sligo, Roscommon, Leitrim, Donegal and Galway County Councils and Galway City Council alongside Tourism Ireland and Fáilte Ireland to explore opportunities for further regional growth. The event was opened by Minister of State and Fine Gael TD for Mayo Alan Dillon and Cathair Hiarlach of Mayo County Council, Councillor John Caulfield. And coming up, funding announced for youth services in County Mayo.
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11: Generali Hispania de Seguros y Reaseguros S.A. trading as RedClick and Generali is authorised by the General Directorate of Insurance and Pension Funds in Spain and is regulated by the Central Bank of Ireland for consumer protection rules.
9: Five Mayo-based UBU Youth Services have collectively received €31,000 in funding as part of a €1.6 million investment nationwide. The projects being supported in the county are North Mayo Youth Project, Involve Youth Project, Ballyhaunas Youth Service, on Cushion Eris UBU and Castlebar with outreach to Ballinrobe UBU. 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Minister for Rural and Community Development and the Gaeltacht and Mayo Fianna Fáil TD Derek Cleary said youth services play a vital role in supporting young people across Ireland, providing opportunities to develop skills, build confidence, foster social connections and support well-being.
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12: with Connolly's Audi, Ballina, Sligo and Galway, where ordering your 262 vehicle is easy at connollys.ie.
9: Now taking a look at the weather, cloudy outbreaks of rain pushing eastwards this afternoon. It'll be heavy at times with some strong gusts and spot flooding possible. A clearance from the rest will follow, with drier and brighter weather sweeping across the province, highs of 13 to 15 degrees. Tonight will be largely dry and clear with light westerly winds and a little cloud, a little bit cooler than late, with temperatures going between 4 and 7 degrees Celsius.
7: The weather forecast
12: with Connolly's Volvo Cars Galway, where ordering your 262 vehicle is easy at connollys.ie.
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9: Now in soccer, former Manchester City manager Roberto Mancini says the club's legal fight isn't his problem. The Italian was in charge of the club between 2009 and 2013, a period which they've been found guilty of breaching Premier League financial rules. Bohemians boss Alan Reynolds insists they're taking the League of Ireland title race one game at a time. His side travel to Oriel Park tonight, knowing a win over Dundalk would move them level on points with Shamrock Rovers and St Pat's at the top of the Premier Division. Dundalk are hoping to bounce back from losses against Pats and Shelburne just before the international break. Republic of Ireland manager Heimer Hallgrimsson has no fresh injury worries after last night's 2-2 draw with Austria, with Gavin Bazunu again opting out of facing Israel this weekend. Luton's Josh Keeley is travelling as the third goalkeeper. In rugby, Conaco in search of a first win at Benetton since 2022 when they meet in the URC in Treviso this evening. New signing Kieran Frawley starts at out half for the Westerners in what will be his debut since signing from Leicester. Fellow Ireland internationals Darren Murray and Cian Prendergast also come in for Stuart Lancaster's team. Finally in golf, Sergio Garcia is the latest high profile player looking to leave LIV Golf.
0: That's great. Thank you, Stevie.
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It needs Friday afternoon. Welcome to the weekend. It's Midwest Power keeping you company. Late, late lunchbox. We're in on till 4 today. You know, we get messages usually for the last few Fridays. Well, the last, what, 5, 6, 7 Fridays? Does anyone know where Sam Maguire is at the weekend? If they haven't spotted Sam yet, or generally in a lot of cases, a lot of people have relatives coming to stay with them and they love to meet Sam Maguire. Well, I can tell you, Sam Maguire tomorrow is going to be at Ahamore GAA Club, and we want to give a big shout out to all the hardworking club members at Ahamore GAA Club, because they're busy, busy preparing for the historic visit of the Sam Maguire Cup to the grounds tomorrow at 1 o'clock. 1 o'clock tomorrow. I tell you, Sam is having the time of his life. Say he's never seen anything like it. Fergal Boldin, Desi Campbell will accompany the cup, as well, of course, as Captain Jack Coyne and other members of the Mayo team. And it's brilliant, lovely idea. They're going to have the Pipers Cross Cayley Band and the Ahamore Set Dancers entertaining the crowd from around 12 o'clock onwards. So get down nice and early and enjoy the entertainment and the music and the bands and all that. So well done to all the Stewarts and all the volunteers. They'll all be out in force tomorrow. Just to make sure everybody has a safe and a very memorable day. What a great occasion at Ahamore GAA Club. Hope everybody really enjoys that tomorrow. A big shout out to all the hardworking staff at the N17 in Galway. They're listening in as well. They tell me they've got their midnight sale on tonight. So I think this is the last one. They had the midnight sales in Ballina and in Milltown over the last 2 weeks. So that's tonight. Bargains galore, N17, their midnight sale. That's a little bit later on. And one final quick shout out here. All the best of luck to the Wild Atlantic Motorsport Club. And they're running a Cars and Coffee Morning. And it's on this coming Sunday morning, 10 o'clock in the Primrose Cafe in Ballina. And hello to Mickey, flat out cleaning the Subaru and getting ready for Sunday morning. And I'll play some Kenny Loggins in a while. So have a great time there as well. Alrighty, who's celebrating birthdays? Well, two big musical birthdays. Sting has a birthday. What age do you think Sting is? Well, he's 75. And this man, he's going to be coming to Ireland next year, Friday the 14th of May. And he said he'll be playing Ireland for the very last time. We wish a happy birthday to the legend Don McLean. He's 81.

0: What a belter for a Friday afternoon. It's the Killers, Mr. Brightside. And great hearing American Pie. It must be one of the all-time great sing-along songs, isn't it? Even if you don't know all the words, you kind of pretend you do when it comes on a sing-song. One of those ones. And Miss American Pie, Don McLean, 81 today, playing Ireland next year for the very last time. Pádraig, please can you wish the Kiltane ladies team the best of luck? So they're playing later on this evening in the County B Junior Final. And against Kilmaine, that's in Bacon, from Paul Dean in London. Hope you're keeping well, Paul. He's great for sending in the requests from London. And mentioned for a coffee morning for the hospice in Killeen Community Centre in Lewsburg. I know it well. And it's on Sunday following Mass in Killeen Church. And all the money's raised staying in the community. So please support. It's a great cause. And they'd love to see you there at Killeen Community Centre on Sunday just after the Mass there. 19 after 3 now. Our time check thanks to Oliver Kelleher's.
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0: So let's do it then. One final round for this week on our Beat the Alphabet quiz. Will it be a Friday steal? We'll find out very shortly, or will our leader hang on and become our brand new quiz champion for this week? So thanks to Anthony at Finishing Touch Interiors. If you're popping in, you'll get the deals right up until the weekend there. And make sure and tell Anthony we sent you, and he'll give you a few quid off whatever you're buying. The autumn sale is in full swing, so they've got reductions on every single thing in store, and they have literally everything for every room in your home, whatever you need, from sofas or a new bed or a new mattress. You want to get a new wardrobe,

0: Loon, no. And I know some people have been trying to get on since Monday. So text or WhatsApp us 087-900-4141. It's all you have to do. And sure, we might be chatting to you on air shortly. Back with Bobby Brown. Two can play that game next.
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0: Bobby Brown. Two can play that game. I want to say well done and best of luck to David Nolan from Ball. I know you're studying hard. You've got the exams coming up next week. But something to look forward to when you're done with the exams. Big birthday party this weekend. So well done, Dave. And a happy birthday to you. And hope all goes very well for the exams as well. Hi, Midwest. Can we say hi to Rhea Hope from Lardon? That's a beautiful name, isn't it? Rhea. And a very happy second birthday. The big two today. Loads of love coming in from Grandad JJ and Nana Jer from Killala. So have a nice time. The Call Camillish is on its way. Rhea, happy birthday. This is it then, final round on our Beat the Alphabet quiz. Hoping to win the prize is Mary McHale Flatley. Hello, Mary.
1: Hi, Pori. How you doing?
0: Doing great, thanks. Happy Friday to you.
1: And the same to you.
0: You're in Belcarra.
1: Yes, I am.
0: Mm-hmm. So you were just telling me there you've just finished up at a wedding. So what was your role at the wedding, Mary?
1: I was the florist.
0: Oh, lovely. Styling all the flowers.
1: So
0: the church and the reception and all of that, isn't it?
1: The bouquets and all of that.
0: All the bouquets. Yep. It takes a lot of work to prepare for a wedding, I'm sure.
1: It was busy, yeah. It was busy, but look, it's done and everyone was happy. And
0: that's it. Yes, and a very happy bride and groom.
1: So they're heading on
0: now to their celebration.
1: Maeve and Joe. Yes, they're heading on.
0: Maeve and Joe, congratulations.
1: Maeve and Joe, yeah.
0: Where was the wedding on, Mary?
1: It was in Ketchumar and they're going to Belmullet.
0: Oh, very nice. Well, we wish them well. They possibly are listening in en route as we speak. So hello to the happy couple. All right, Mary, good luck on this. F for Friday is our letter today. F words for Friday. F for flowers. Okay.
1: Mm-hmm.
0: 40 seconds on the clock. I'm not sure if you heard our scores earlier in the week. But yesterday, actually, our contestant got 14, Mary, which is really good.
1: I don't think I said it.
0: You never know. David got 12. Just there an hour ago, so we'll see how we go. And shout pass if you don't know it. Mary, lots of luck. Here we go. A young horse is known as a distance measured in horse racing.
1: A furlong.
0: The short, soft hair of certain animals.
1: A fur.
0: An ornamental structure from which a jet of water is pumped into the air. A boat or ship for carrying passengers or goods. The term used to secure a seatbelt.
1: Fasten.
0: Bubbles that form on the surface of a liquid.
1: Froth.
0: A building with facilities for the manufacture of goods.
1: A factory.
0: He was the lead singer with Queen.
1: Freddie Mercury.
0: One of the main ingredients in bread and cakes.
1: Flour.
0: Okie doke. Let's see how you get on, Mary. Fountain was the one you missed out on.
1: I know, yeah.
0: And I know you knew fairy was on the tip of your tongue, the fairy. 1, 2, 3, 4, 5, 6, 7. 8 points you scored, Mary.
1: Okay.
0: No worries. Thanks very much. Enjoy your weekend.
1: Okay. All right. You too. Bye-bye.
0: Bye-bye now. Well done, our overall winner. It was always going to be hard to be beaten, wasn't it? Fantastic score yesterday. Anne Clark, brand new quiz champion with 14 points. And you win a €250 voucher, Anne. Get something nice for the house. Treat yourself. From Finishing Touches in Ballyhadrain. Congratulations to you once again. Anne Clark, our winner this week. We'll do it all again from Monday. Come.

0: That's Hanson, then that's Umbop here on Midwest. Big hello to Pat and Chris over in the UK. How are you both getting on? Just send me some pictures to show here. I can't believe what I'm seeing to say. Like you said yesterday, Christmas is getting earlier and earlier every year. So Pat and Chris were shopping earlier on today and they say you just can't get away from it. And they've sent me a picture of whatever shop they were in. There's an entire aisle of Christmas stuff. I kid you not. Everything from baubles, tree ornaments of every type imaginable, gift boxes, Christmas stock, a whole aisle of it. And where are we at here? The 2nd of October. It's just nonsense, isn't it? Halloween is still 4 weeks away. And whatever shop this was in the UK, they're gone Christmas bonkers. So that's the world we live in, isn't it? Crazy stuff. And they say, hope that we haven't been washed away with the rain. We have no rain and lots of sunshine here. Well, look at you. We were almost. It was getting close there for a while earlier on, wasn't it? Can you imagine Tom Hanks with grey hair, a really unhealthy look and a flabby belly? All right, now he is 64 years of age, but you just cannot imagine Tom Cruise looking very unhealthy, extremely overweight and grey hair. Well, that's the way he is in the brand new movie Digger. It's in cinemas from this very evening and it's all prosthetics. They must have taken hours working on him for hours every day to get him looking like this because, as we know, even though he's 64, he's probably one of the fittest 64-year-olds in the world. With all these prosthetics, he basically plays a Texan tycoon, Digger Rockwell. The movie's called Digger, and his relentless efforts to extract oil from under just about any available surface. But it all goes horribly wrong when he destabilizes the polar ice shelf. That's kind of the basis of the movie. It's called Digger. It's in cinemas from today. I'm going to give away a pair of invites after these.
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0: That's Kenny Loggins then, and that is Danger Zone. That's for all of the motorsport club. We had a request in. Some of the lads there were scrubbing down the Subaru for the big event on Sunday, and enjoy that.
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0: Let's do it then. Loads of great movies. So many great new releases. I can't think of a weekend where there were so many Friday blockbusters landing. Check it all out, mayomovieworld.ie. If you plan on going to the cinema over the weekend, loads of great films to choose from. Great reviews on this movie, Digger. And I was just thinking, because already there's talk of Oscars talk, of maybe a nomination for Tom Cruise. I don't think he ever actually won an Oscar. I know he won a Golden Globe Award, but when you think of, when you take the big blockbusters out of it, your Missions Impossibles and your Top Guns and all of that, he starred in some really great films. I watched Collateral recently. That was a terrific film. And Born on the 4th of July was another amazing movie with Oliver Stone back in the day. But I don't think he's ever actually won an Oscar. So maybe I'm wrong. Somebody might correct me if I'm wrong on that. But he might be in the running with this film. So invites to the movies. Jumbled around lyric goes like this. Can you identify the song? And sneak in a quick text or WhatsApp. For the green and white I adore, all I have to remember is the pride that I felt. I think that could be easy enough. I think the first line might actually give it away. For the green and white I adore, all I have to remember is the pride that I felt. So we'll leave that with you. Best of luck. 087 900 41 41. We'll catch up on a few requests here. Emer McGing, a happy 23rd birthday from Michael, David and all the crew in Ted's on Achill Island. Have a great weekend, Emer, and enjoy that as well. We got Ray of Hope from Lahardon. And hi, Pádraig. Hope we're well and good. Yes, we certainly are. And thank you. I'm en route to Monaghan from Mayo with my 12-year-old daughter, Ava. I have a challenge for you. Play a song for her. Here's a hint. Olivia Rodriguez will do perfectly. Declan, thanks a million, Declan. Safe travelling to Monaghan. Ava, this is for you. It's Drop Dead.

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It's you too then, Angel of Harlem. That's almost my lot for another afternoon. Thanks to our show sponsors, Car of Delhi at Carraboyle. And thank you so much for your company all week as well. Have a lovely weekend, whatever your plans are. We're looking nice weather-wise for tomorrow, certainly. And not too bad at all for Sunday either. Anything is better than this morning, eh? So our song then, well, how did you get on with it? It is, of course, Kingfisher. There's a line in this song, I think it's the lyric of the year. They go, rearing and tearing and fighting for love. What a great act they are, Kingfisher. And Killa, the song, our winner, well done, Clive Lavelle from Foxford. You've won the Mayo Movie World invites, Clive. Choose a movie, have a great time. Dennis is on the way next on the live drive. Chat soon. Bye-bye.

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9: Good afternoon, I'm Stephen Grealis. French President Emmanuel Macron says G7 leaders have agreed to work in a coordinated manner to help bring down diesel prices. Writing on X, he says they have agreed to release strategic reserves of up to 100 million barrels within 4 months. It comes after leaders of the G7 bloc held an urgent meeting to discuss global diesel supply. US President Donald Trump had threatened to stop exports of American diesel if France and Germany did not release reserves. Earlier, EU spokesperson Anna Kassia-Ikatonen said any release will be coordinated by the International Energy Agency. Sports clubs are being encouraged to collaborate with schools in their delivery of new facilities. The latest round of the Community Sport Facilities Fund has been announced today, with increased maximum grants now available for all applicants. It's hoped the funding will also help with projects to close gender gaps in local and regional sports. Junior Sports Minister Charlie McConnellogue is encouraging all clubs to look into the scheme.
10: Sports clubs do wonderful work within communities driven by volunteers, and that is leading to more and more people participating in sport all of the time. But of course, that's putting pressure on facilities and the need to improve them. And the government wants to significantly support those clubs in terms of developing facilities. And today's announcement of the latest round of the Community Sports Facilities Fund will see increased grants available to clubs.
9: And coming up, community pharmacies helping to detect bowel cancer earlier.
11: Hey, I hope the trip has gone well. Just a quick one. Does your mom have a spare key for her, please? I locked myself out. Again. So, if she doesn't have a key, we're down the cost of a locksmith. Or I could just live in the shed till you're back on Sunday.
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9: Community pharmacies are taking on a new role in helping detect bowel cancer earlier. 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
13: Participating pharmacies will be using stickers for prescription bags for those people who are in the eligible age group. It gives a free phone number and also will give a QR code. And this will allow people to check whether they're registered. And they'll also be able to register themselves and request the free home test kit to be sent to their home.
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9: Now in business news, Eurozone inflation surged more than expected last month and is likely to increase further in the coming months on soaring energy costs, keeping pressure on the European Central Bank to raise interest rates and governments to help struggling consumers. Inflation in the 21 nations sharing the euro currency jumped to 3.8% in September from 3.2% a month earlier, exceeding expectations in a Reuters poll, driven primarily by fuel, natural gas and to a lesser extent food costs. This marked its highest level in 3 years. Elsewhere, Irish founder financial technology company Stripe has announced plans to create a further 200 new jobs at its Dublin headquarters. The firm said it builds on significant hiring growth already in 2026. Stripe now employs more than 1,000 people in Ireland, an increase of more than 35% since the start of last year. The company, which was founded by Irish brothers Patrick and John Collison, opened a new Dublin headquarters in October of last year. Stripe maintains global dual headquarters in San Francisco and Dublin. The Irish index of Irish shares currently stands at €14,319, up 275 points. Elsewhere on the currency market, €1 will get you $1.13, while it will also fetch you 85 pence sterling.
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14: With Connolly's Volkswagen Ballina, Sligo and Letterkenny, where ordering your 262 vehicle is easy at connollys.ie.
9: Now, cloudy outbreaks of rain pushing eastwards this afternoon. It'll be heavy at times with some strong gusts and spot flooding possible. A clearance from the west will follow. Drier and brighter weather sweeping in later on. Highs of 13 to 15 degrees. Tonight will be largely dry and clear with light westerly winds and a little cloud. Cooler than of late with temperatures of lows between 4 and 7 degrees Celsius.
6: The weather forecast
14: with Connolly's SEAT Sligo, where ordering your 262 vehicle is easy at connollys.ie.
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taking you into Friday evening, the journey home, another weekend begins. Some of the videos online from earlier today, mid-morning particularly, it tested the pipes, didn't it? The rain, have you ever seen anything like it? Kicking us off this Friday evening, Take That, song called The Flood. And they've a new album on the way, it's called Dreamers, and the Dreamers Tour next summer. The group will embark on the Dreamers Tour, and they'll be coming to Limerick, Thomond Park, the 2nd of July. It'll be good. We're here until 5 with the live drive, 087 940 141, if you want to get in touch with us this Friday evening.

0: Sophie Alex Spector on Midwest Radio. That is Get Over You. Big shout out to Emer McGing. She is celebrating her birthday today. She's in Bunnacurry in on Achill Island, looking for some amble for you. So they are, Emer. We'd be delighted to do it. It plays next.
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0: are absolutely flying it, aren't they? That's Amble on Midwest Radio for your Friday evening. Coming to not one, not two, not three, not four, five nights before Christmas in the TF Royal in Castlebar. And all the tickets are sold out. And across the five nights, Amble will be donating and raising awareness for two great causes, the Sunflower Children's Hospice and also Ireland's Children's Hospice. Three great guys. Robbie, actually, yeah, did you know what they used to do before they went on the road in the band? Robbie Cunningham was a primary school teacher. Oisin McCaffrey was a data scientist. And Ross McNerney was a secondary school teacher. They gave it all up. Hopefully not for the short term. Emer McGing in Achill, happy birthday to you. Hope you're having a great day. We're back in three.
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0: one of those Stock, Aitken and Waterman songs. That is Pat and Mick on Friday's Live Drive. I haven't stopped dancing yet. Still to come this hour, our all-time classic at about 10 to 5. 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If you've anything you'd like to share with the listeners, anything traffic-wise you see this Friday evening, do let us know, or you can contact Patsy on 0818 3055. Oliver Kelleher time check, it's 4:30.
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0: It's a Sin. That's the Pet Shop Boys. Before that, music from Chris Martin and Coldplay, Adventure of a Lifetime. I have to say good evening to the mothers and others. They're travelling to London. Some of them went this morning, some of them going this evening from Knock Airport as well. Big GEA blitz on over there. Well-wishers are getting in touch to wish you all the best. Have a safe and enjoyable weekend. Michael Burke Jr., good evening to you. You're in Coolgrain in Foxford and you're sending special wishes this evening to Tom Charlton and Pádraig Walsh, both lovely gentlemen from Kelchuma. We'll see if we can get that song on for you before 5:30 this evening. But nevertheless, good evening to you, Michael. We're back with traffic and travel shortly.
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0: 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It is the live drive. Dennis with you until 5:30. Hope you're all good. It's nice to see a little bit of sunshine after the weather we had earlier today. Oh my God. Let's go and have a look at traffic and travel for your Friday evening.
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0: We'll check in with Ireland West Airport for you firstly, and arrivals due in at 5:30 from London's Stansted. Everything seems to be okay with that. Departures this evening, the 5 to 6 to London Stansted, everything on schedule there. And also for 7 o'clock, everything looks good if you're on the way to Ireland West Airport. Whether you're dropping off passengers, collecting some friends or family, it all looks good for you this Friday evening. To the roads we go. We start off in Castlebar, starting to build on the outskirts, particularly on the Brafey Road at the moment. Around town centre, not too bad. Some delays on James Connolly Street in Ballina being reported this evening. Westport town centre, very, very busy at the moment. And we go to Sligo, the N4. Michael Conlon Road is very, very busy this Friday evening. Connaughton Road also. Nothing major to report from Roscommon Town. Everything seems to be working okay up there. And in Leitrim, the N4 into Carrick and Shannon, very busy as we approach 10 to 5 on your Friday evening. If you've any traffic issues to report, do let us know on 087 900 4141, or you can call Patsy on 0818 3055.
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0: 90s dance tune for you. That is Sash with Tina Cousins, called Mysterious Times. Couple of things. On this day, 1969, Concorde broke the sound barrier for the first time. On this day in 1971, Walt Disney World opened outside Orlando in Florida. And all the way back in 1982, on this day, Sony and Philips launched the compact disc in Japan. And on the same day, Sony released the CDP-101, the first compact disc player to CDs. Do you still use them? We've moved away from vinyls, haven't we? It's all digital now. It's certainly all digital here on Midwest Radio as well. Our all-time classic this evening, we're going back to number one on this day in 1986. It takes us up to the top of the hour. News update with Stephen on the way and Radio Bingo. And we'll talk to you after five.
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10: Now, 5 o'clock on Midwest Radio, we'll take a little look at the weather forecast. Generally dry and cloudy for most of this evening with outbreaks of rain clearing eastwards, all in light to moderate westerly winds. Tonight will be largely dry and clear with light westerly winds once again and little cloud. Some mist and fog may develop in locations, lows of between 4 and 7 degrees Celsius. Coming up then on Friday's evening edition, new law banning under 18s from using e-scooters welcomed by Transport Minister Sean Kenny. 10 more sets of infant remains found at the site of the former Tomb Mother and Baby Home. The government records €2.4 billion exchequer surplus ahead of the budget. And Agriculture Minister Martin Hendon is reminding farmers the importance of vaccinating livestock against blue tongue after Roscommon case detected in recent days. While in sport, the AbbVie Mayo LGFA Junior B final to take place tonight at the Connacht GAA Centre of Excellence. These stories and more coming up from 5:30.
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21: 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On its own, number 8. 2 and 5, 25. 6 and 3, 63. All the 5s, 55. And 4 and 5, 45. If you fill a full panel on the yellow sheet, call 0949630169 between 4 and 8pm this evening to claim your prize. 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Kathleen bought her book in Lions Mace, Castlereagh. Next week's snowball game is worth at least €6,900. 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

still a very, very popular song. Loads of people looking for that this evening. A lot of them anonymous. But also Raymond in Clarenbridge looking for some Susie Quattro. There she is with Chris Norman and Stumbling In. And speaking of Galway, big event tonight. It's Sleep Out for Simon, raising vital funds in support of people at risk of or experiencing homelessness across Galway, Mayo and Roscommon. From 6 o'clock this evening, for 12 hours until 6 tomorrow morning, participants are giving up their beds for the night. That's individuals, families, schools, clubs, different companies as well, people from offices. But you can also take part by sleeping in for Simon. And all you have to do, you can make a donation online before you go to bed tonight. 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Great initiative. Sleep Out for Simon. I hope it stays dry for you. We're here till 5:30. We Friday's Live Drive.

0: Hard to believe it, it's 50 years old, that song, Barry White on Midwest Radio, and you see the trouble with me. 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
4: North Connacht Underground Cable Project. Trenching and ducting works will continue on the N5 eastbound at Charlestown and westbound on the N5 at Ballyhadrane. A contra-flow traffic management system, including a mandatory speed limit of 60 km per hour, is in place. Please adhere to the reduced speed limits. The hard shoulder will be closed. The northern slip road onto the N5 at Charlestown is closed until Friday 9th of October, and road users are advised to follow the signposted diversion. Trenching and ducting works will continue on the N26 between Foxford and Swinford in Clooney Gowan with a lane closure and temporary traffic lights. Trenching and ducting works will continue on the L1321 Church Road in Ballyfinglas, Drumscoba. A road closure is in effect here with a local diversion via Attymass. Ballina to Swinford traffic is advised to use the N26. Trenching and ducting works will continue on the N59 Cross Malina Road, Ballina, between Gurcheen's Roundabout and Knockleeha. Minor site investigation works will take place under a stop-go on Main Street, Swinford at the railway bridge. Please observe the posted speed limits and road signs through roadworks and diversion routes. GMC would like to thank all road users for their continued cooperation with the works.
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8: We go to the county town first, to Castlebar, moderately busy. Slight delays on Spencer Street, Lucan Street and approaching the Westport and Brafey roads in Castlebar. In Westport itself, it's busy through Bridge Street and Shop Street, and also the Quay Road reporting delays this Friday evening. Ballina is busy on the Foxford Road on the way in. Also the Cross Malina Road busy in Ballina. Lord Edward Street and Kevin Barry Street have delays as well this evening. Carrick and Shannon entering the town from Sligo and from Dublin. Very, very busy this Friday evening. And in Sligo, the N4, Michael Conlon Road is busy this evening. Connaughton Road, some delays there as well. As always, if you have any traffic issues you'd like to share with the listeners, you can text us 087 941 41 or give Patsy a call 0818 3055.
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1: Music from Adam Young and Owl City. That's nearly it for Friday evening's live drive at Brand New Week. Just about over as we head into the weekend. If you're going to the GAA games over the weekend, enjoy them. 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Both senior semi-finals on this week weekend. 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

0: That's it for Friday's live drive, just about, in fact. Electronic playing us out this Friday evening, getting away with it. Thanks for your company since 4:30. Brendan's back with you on the live drive from next Monday evening. Keep it here on Midwest. John Ryan in studio just after evening edition this evening with Nice and Easy. Very soon going over to Stephen and the guys in the newsroom for Friday's evening edition. Before we go, it's time for the Top Oil temperature check.
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0: We're checking in with Achill Island. Currently, it's 13 degrees and dry. Overnight temperatures promise for Achill between 10 and 11 degrees and a dry and bright start in store for you for your Saturday morning. That's it from Friday's Live Drive. Take care and enjoy your weekend. We'll chat soon.
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12: New law banning under-18s from using e-scooters welcomed by Transport Minister Sean Canney. 10 more sets of infant remains round at the site of the former Tuam mother and baby home. The government records a €2.4 billion exchequer surplus ahead of the budget. Agriculture Minister Martin Hendon is reminding farmers of the importance of vaccinating livestock against blue tongue after a Roscommon case detected in recent days. While in sport, the ABBA Mayo LGFA Junior B final to take place this evening. We'll have all these stories and more after Friday's death and funeral notices. The death has occurred of Vera Kelly, Ní Brown, Knock Granny Granard Ballina at Moyridge Nursing Home in her 92nd year. Remains reposing at Heine's Funeral Home, Cross Malina, this evening from 5:30 until 7 o'clock. Removal from her residence tomorrow morning at 11:30 to St Cormac's Church, Moygowna, for Requiem Mass at 12 noon. Burial afterwards in the adjoining cemetery. Seamus Killeen, Church Road, Ballina, and formerly of Clohans, peacefully in the Mayo Hospice. Reposing at McGowan's Funeral Home, Ballina, tomorrow evening from 5 o'clock until 7. Funeral will arrive to St. Teresa's Church, Rathduff, on Saturday afternoon for Requiem Mass at 1 o'clock, with the funeral proceeding to McGowan's Crematorium, Killooney, County Sligo, for cremation. House private, please. Pather McMahon, Glen Cairn, Farran Garrod, Key Road Ballina, and formerly of Ballina, County Cavan, peacefully in Mayo University Hospital. Funeral will arrive at St. Murdoch's Cathedral Ballina tomorrow morning for Requiem Mass at 11:30, burial afterwards in Killanley Cemetery. House strictly private, please. Michael John Molloy, Ed Walton, Nottingham, UK, and formerly of Dunivaracle, peacefully. Reposing at Lavelle's funeral home, Cashel Ackle, this evening until 7 o'clock. Removal from his residence tomorrow morning to St. Joseph's Church, Bunnacurry, for Requiem Mass at 11, followed by burial in Bunnacurry Cemetery. House private, please. Thomas Tom Penny, Kilvine, Irish Town, and formerly of Clohans Hill, Kilmaine, peacefully. Reposing in Carey's funeral home, Ballandine, on Sunday evening from 5 o'clock until 7. Remains will arrive to the Church of the Holy Family, Irish Town, on Monday for funeral mass at 12 noon. Burial afterwards in Irish Town Cemetery. House private, please. And Dennis Sheridan, New York, and formerly of Ballygowan, Colleen's, County Sligo. Funeral mass in the Church of the Holy Family, Kilglass, on Sunday at 12 noon. Burial afterwards in St. Patrick's Cemetery, Kilglass. And that concludes this evening's funeral notices. Midwest Radio extends sympathy to the family and friends of the deceased. May the souls of the departed rest in peace. All funeral arrangements are available to view on midwestradio.ie, where you can also leave a message of condolence. And with the time approaching 26 minutes to 6, you're very welcome along to Friday's evening edition. A further 10 sets of infant human remains have been recovered from the site of the former Tuam Mother and Baby Institution, bringing the total number of institutional remains recovered from the site to 109. The information has been revealed in the Office of the Director of Authorised Intervention, Tuam's latest technical update. All of the 10 sets of remains recently recovered were found in the same area and evidence of coffins were present in all cases. Forensic anthropologists have begun their analysis of human remains in the recently opened forensic facility and mortuary, located close to the excavation site. In the previous update, disarticulated human remains from at least one infant were found in a subterranean chamber. Now the exterior of the structure has been excavated by hand and its foundation identified. Three adult teeth were found at its base, which will now be analysed. In regards to the identification programme, the office has collected an additional 12 DNA reference samples, bringing the total number taken to 74. ODAIT said they expect a bill amending the institutional burials legislation to include first cousins as eligible family members to be published in the coming days. Children are now banned from using e-scooters, with the minimum age rising from 16 to 18 from today. The change follows serious concerns about injuries, including six children being put on life support at one Dublin hospital during a two-week period this summer. The new age restriction comes just 4 weeks after helmets and high visibility clothing became compulsory for e-scooter users. Compliance with those measures appears to be low, although Gardaí say it's too early to provide accurate figures. The cost of recovering a seized e-scooter also doubles today to €80, with a further €30 charge for every day it's held. Transport Minister Darragh O'Brien says he's been watching compliance closely, while work is continuing on tougher fines and a registration system. Gardaí say 754 e-scooters were seized in the first 3 months of this year alone. Junior Transport Minister Sean Canny has welcomed this decision and has been giving me more details.
13: Yes, today sees that people who are 18 years, you have to be 18 years to be able to use an e-scooter. I had brought in further regulations 4 weeks ago, which means that you need to have a high vis vest and a helmet to be up on an e-scooter. These are regulations I'm bringing in as a result of what we see happening in the children's hospitals, where you have people who are on life support as a result of accidents with these e-scooters. And I want to say to parents, e-scooters are not toys. They're actually a mechanically propelled vehicle. And having said that, they're not supposed to be used on footpaths. They're not supposed to be used at more than 20 kilometres per hour. And people can only have one person on them when they're using them. The other thing I want to say is that just in relation to e-scooters, I am bringing forward further regulations and legislation to redefine an e-scooter as the mechanically propelled vehicle, which in turn means they will have to be registered. So we'll then have people registered as the owner of the e-scooter. Today, the fines are the retention, confiscation penalty, and also the storage cost have doubled. And I will be bringing in further legislation in the coming weeks to increase that even further. I think it's important that we do this to make sure that we stamp out this, what I would call tragedy we see of young people on life support as a result of e-scooters and the use of them.
12: Do you think there could be potential issues getting this implemented on the ground per se? There was a 16-year-old that got an e-scooter 2 to 3 months ago. Now they're told, well, hold on, you can't use this now for another 2 years. On the ground, do you see there have been potential difficulties? That's just one potential scenario.
13: You know, in all honesty, I say this in all good faith, you know, we can have excuses or complaints, but if you're a child and you're on life support, there's no excuse, there's no reconciliation in that. And when you see that over 50% of the people this summer that were on life support in our children's hospitals was the result of serious trauma and head injuries, and they were on life support. So anything I can do to prevent that happening, I will do it. I know that the Gardaí will need additional protection, first of all, in terms of their in pursuit of these issues, and also people going down the wrong way at the motorways. And I'm bringing in legislation to protect Gardaí in the course of their duty in pursuit of people who are breaking the law, so that they themselves aren't brought to court supposedly for breaking the law. We need to give them that latitude, and we also need to make sure that aggravated endangerment is also outlawed, so that police are also, the Gardaí are also protected. So we're working closely with the Gardaí, we're working closely with the Department of Justice, and I'm bringing forward a suite of legislation, and I have some of that legislation already at committee stage in the Dáil, and my intention is to make sure that the law is there, that it is clear, that it is enforceable, and that we do see a change.
12: There's no requirement to have a driving licence or anything like that for one of these. You could be any age. You might not have a regular driver's licence or a driver's permit, but you're more than entitled to cycle one of these e-scooters now, so long as you're over the age of 18.
13: Yes, and again, that is something I'm looking at when we do the redefine an e-scooter as a mechanically propelled vehicle. We're looking at registration. I would also be looking at insurance. I would also be looking at licences. Are they needed? So we're evaluating all of that, taking legal advice on it, and I'll come up with regulations and with legislation that will be effective and will be enforceable.
12: The government has an exchequer surplus of €2.4 billion in advance of Budget Day on Tuesday. That figure at the end of September is an increase of €0.9 billion year on year. However, when the 2025 revenues, which arose from the EU Apple tax ruling, are excluded, that's an increase in the underlying exchequer balance of €4.2 billion, largely due to strong tax growth. Tax revenue at the end of September stood at €78.9 billion, which is up 8.1% on last year. Total expenditure was €93.7 billion. The Minister for Agriculture, Martin Hayden, is reminding farmers of the importance of vaccinating livestock against blue tongue. It comes after new cases were detected in Dublin, Meath, Roscommon, Longford and Waterford in recent days. The Minister says vaccination can reduce the impact and severity of the virus on livestock, and is warning that the midge that spreads blue tongue can travel up to 150 kilometres per hour on wind. Finally, a Mayo TD has said a clerical support role has been transferred from the primary care facility in Belmullet to South Mayo, describing it as yet another erosion of essential services in rural communities. Sinn Féin's Rose Conway Walsh said that it's not simply an administrative change, but that it has a direct impact on frontline services and on the patients and families who depend on them. Deputy Conway Walsh has called on the HSC to review this decision. She has been speaking with Midwest Radio's Scott Stevens.
14: I have, yeah. It doesn't make sense at all. What they're trying to do is to, like, people in Belmullet will know, Nuala Noon used to have that position for years. And, you know, if you wanted to access the physiotherapy or the public health nursing or many of the other disciplines there, I mean, the point of contact was the office there where Nuala manned it, and so people ringing up with queries or for appointments or anything else was done through that. And now the HSE are attempting to move that position, and that's why I have written to the HSE to get them to reverse this, because you can't have all these services which we desperately need in the area, like the physiotherapy and the public health nurse and the other services, but they need the support there and the point of contact for the public, for people coming in, you've elderly people coming in, you've vulnerable people coming in. They need one point of contact that then they can go and see whatever a clinical person they need to see on the particular day. So, you know, a job like that that costs so little, to be moving it to somewhere else and taking it out of Belmullet is not at all acceptable.
15: So you've written to the HSC. Have they gotten back to you yet?
14: Not so far, but I'm hoping that they'll see the nonsense of this. I know the HSE and Health are trying to cut back on budgets, but there's many places they could cut back on in other areas and save on, but certainly not the one job that was in Belmullet to support people there, to support people who were coming in. It makes no sense whatsoever, you know. They're presenting it in a way, you know, that you know, it's only a minor thing, but each individual decision, you know, that's presented as, you know, minor restructuring, is it's the cumulative effect of that, of stripping away of vital local services there. And it's not acceptable to the people in Belmullet. It's not acceptable to the staff there either, the clinicians and the public health nurses that are providing the services. I mean, they're really busy doing what they're doing. They cannot do their job. They're professionals. They cannot do their jobs properly without having that bit of support. You know, it's not, you know, it's not something that costs a huge amount of money, but it's critical to the provision of the services there, and it absolutely shouldn't be removed. So I'm hoping that the HSE will see sense here and they'll reverse that decision, because, you know, people living in rural Mayo, they're entitled to accessible and properly staffed public services. You know, the quality of what they get shouldn't be dictated by geography. We need investment in local services and local jobs. I mean, this is an ongoing situation around Belmullet Hospital and the services provided from Belmullet Hospital and the beds within Belmullet Hospital. You have all these promises, and, like, we desperately have to fight all the time to keep the services that are there and try and have the services expanded. It's not right, and it doesn't make sense, and it's not a way to deliver services. The whole idea is that you deliver services as close as possible to the communities that those services are providing the service for.
15: But I suppose what the HSE might say is that they have limited resources. They have to decide how best to use those resources to meet the demands of different areas. And sometimes that means making hard choices like this.
14: Oh, well, now they have plenty areas that they could cut back on, and not least, I mean, you have situations in Belmullet where you have staff there still on as agency staff that they need to make permanent. There are many areas that that waste can be cut back on, but this isn't one of them. You know, you see only recently, you know, how many million was wasted in terms of the IT services that then never happened, about 50 million. million. So to think that they're going to solve, you know, or that they're going to create efficiencies within the health service by taking out the one position which is critical to providing the services in Belmullet is it nonsense and a folly. And whoever makes these decisions, my God, sometimes I wonder, you know, how they come about that this is where we're going to save the money by cutting a member of staff that's so critical there to the services that are being provided. It's totally wrong, and they have to look at it and they have to reverse it and stop this nonsense.
12: Now, in response to that request for a statement from Midwest Radio News, the HSC said clerical admin support is in place in Belmullet Health Centre / ERA's primary care team and will continue to be provided. Midwest Radio News has sought a clarification as to whether that means the specific role has or has not been transferred, or if it is simply referring to administrative work continuing in Belmullet.
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12: The Taoiseach, Micheál Martin, is appealing for calm as the dispute around the Drumcree parade continues. The latest discussions involving the Orange Order, Garvaghy Road residents and the British Secretary of State for Northern Ireland, Chris Bryant, broke up without resolution late last night. The Taoiseach says continued dialogue is important.
17: The solution has to be through dialogue, through mediation, through engagement between those on the Orange Order, within the Orange Order, and the local community and the residents' association. That is ultimately the way to do this. I think everyone needs to stay calm. I would appeal for calm. I'd appeal to political parties not to be inflaming the situation in any way. And I think that is important.
12: Emmanuel Macron has confirmed the G7 countries will release up to 100 million barrels of petroleum reserves, including diesel. The French president said the reserves will be shared within 4 months under the coordination of the International Energy Agency. The seven countries also agreed to produce at the maximum capacity in their respective refineries. It follows an emergency meeting of G7 leaders on the global energy situation amid concerns about potential diesel shortages. President of the EU Commission, Ursula von der Leyen, has welcomed the decision of the G7 countries not to impose any export bans on allies. EC spokesperson Anna Carissa Itokan said some reserves were already released earlier this year.
18: Precisely because of the high energy prices, already in March, there had been a coordinated release, an agreement on a release of oil stocks in coordination with the International Energy Agency, and we are still implementing that very same release.
12: Transport Minister Dara O'Brien says a 90-day diesel export ban from the United States would not benefit the EU or the US.
19: We know the environment we're living in, elevated prices right the way across the world because of the conflict in the Middle East and particularly the issues in the Strait of Hormuz and any other issues that come in further complicate that, like the potential of a diesel export ban for 90 days from the United States would not be something that would be welcome. We know it would not be of benefit to either the US or indeed citizens of the European Union, so that's what we're working through.
12: Finally, the Irish Nurses and Midwives Organisation is calling on the HSC to intervene as newly qualified nurses and midwives are not being offered jobs due to budgetary issues. The union says there are hospital vacancies around the country and a failure to offer contracts to graduates breaches national employment commitments. Phil Nihija, General Secretary of the INMO, says there is an obligation to hire graduates.
20: What they're generally saying to us, because we as the union representing these students, graduating students, have raised the issue obviously with each of the employers, is that they are outside of their budgetary constraint. Now, we believe strongly that the commitments we have from the HSE nationally and from the Department of Health render that an excuse that just doesn't hold up.
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12: Now in business news, Eurozone inflation surged more than expected last month and is likely to increase further in the coming months on soaring energy costs, keeping pressure on the European Central Bank to raise interest rates and governments to help struggling consumers. Inflation in the 21 nations sharing the euro currency jumped to 3.8% in September from 3.2% a month earlier, exceeding expectations for a 3.6% jump in a Reuters poll, driven primarily by fuel, natural gas and to a lesser extent food costs. This marked its highest level in 3 years. Elsewhere, Irish-founded financial technology company Stripe has announced plans to create a further 200 new jobs at its Dublin headquarters. The firm said it builds on significant hiring growth in 2026. Stripe now employs more than 1,000 people in Ireland, an increase of more than 35% since the start of last year. The company, which was founded by Irish brothers Patrick and John Collison, opened a new Dublin headquarters in October 2025 and maintains global dual headquarters in Dublin and San Francisco. The Irish index of Irish shares currently stands at 14,258 euro, up 215 points. Elsewhere on the currency market, €1 will get you $1.13, while it will also fetch you 85 pence sterling.
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21: with Connolly's Volvo Cars Sligo, coming soon to Northwest Business Park, Colooney, Sligo.
12: Now, generally dry and cloudy for the remainder of the evening. Outbreaks of rain clearing eastwards, all in light to moderate westerly winds. Tonight will be largely dry and clear with light westerly winds once more. Some mist and fog may also develop in prone locations, a little cooler than late, with temperatures between 4 and 7 degrees Celsius.
0: The weather forecast
21: with Connolly's Volvo Cars Sligo, coming soon to Northwest Business Park, Colooney, Sligo.
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12: Now we're turning our attention to LGFA action, and the first of the AbbVie LGFA county finals takes place tonight. The Junior B decider between Kiltane and Kilmaine takes place in the Connacht GAA Centre of Excellence. That's a venue change. It was previously down to be played in Islanady, and the time has been moved from 7:30 to 7:00. Throw in there in just over an hour's time. Elsewhere on Sunday, the Junior C Cup final takes place at 12:30 between Castlebar Mitchells B and Claremorris B in Swinford Amenity Park, and the Junior A county final between Brafey and Kilmore Moy is on this Sunday afternoon at 4:00 in Hastings Insurance McHale Park. The Intermediate Cup final is due to take place next weekend at 12:30 on Sunday the 11th in McHale Park, and the senior final between Barrashoul and Knockmore, also in McHale Park, Sunday week the 11th at 3:00. Following that, Moy Davitt's and Ahamore Intermediate final. The Junior C Shield final takes place tomorrow between Ballinrobe and Mayo Gales. That's in Claremorris at 1:00, and it's a double header in fact, because the Intermediate Shield final follows that one between Ballyhaunas and Davitt's at 3:00. The Junior B Shield final takes place tomorrow as well. That's in Bangor Erris, and it's between Belmullet and Kilcommon at 3:30. We've got a big weekend of action on Midwest Radio in terms of Gaelic games, with four live commentaries coming your way right across the weekend, including both of the Connacht Gold Mayo Senior Football Championship semi-finals. The first of those is between Brafey and Castlebar Mitchells. It takes place tomorrow at 4:00 in Father O'Hara Park in Charlestown. Michael Moyles will join me for full live commentary there. And the second of the senior semi-finals is on Sunday afternoon at 1:00 at the home of the current county senior champions Ballina Stephenites. At 1:00, it's Belmullet and Gary Moore meeting in a battle of north and south. Cora Staunton, former Mayo Ladies senior footballer and county title winning coach with Ballina Stephenites, will be joining me in the commentary box. At 7:30 on Saturday evening, it's the clash of Moy Davitt's and Ballinrobe in the first of the Egan Jewellers Mayo Intermediate Football Championship semi-finals. That game takes place under the lights in Gary Moore. John Stagg and Ryan Bailey will be on commentary there. And the second of the senior intermediate semi-finals will take place next weekend. The fourth spot is yet to be confirmed. Kiltane and Islanady meeting in the quarter-final replay this Sunday afternoon at 3:00 in Park. We'll have full live commentary with Ryan Bailey and Nigel Reap. Turning our attention to rugby, and Connacht head coach Stuart Lancaster has named his team for tonight's BKT United Rugby Championship clash with Benetton in Treviso. It's Connacht's second outing of the season after losing out to the Stormers last Friday night. Irish international Kieran Frawley will make his Connacht debut, and he is going to be in the out half. He will be partnering Keelan Blade there. Keane Prendergast captains the side from the flank. Player of the year Sean Jansen also starts in there too at number 8, with Lockdown Darren Murray named in the second row. Billy Bohan and Sam Ilio, who was set to make his 50th Connacht appearance, are among the replacements. There's two other changes from the side that started last week's opener against the Stormers. The hooker Matthew Victory handed his first Connacht start, and as we mentioned, Keelan Blade is in at scrum half. Completing the pack are props, Francois Van Wock and Finlay Beelam, Lock Josh Murphy and Sean O'Brien, who shifts to the opposite flank. The rest of the backs are unchanged, with Mac Hansen and Finn Tracy on the wings, Cahill Ford and John Devine in the centre, with Sam Gilbert in at full back. There is soccer soccer action happening this weekend. Tomorrow, Mayo FC are back in action in the FAI National League, looking to pick up their second win of the campaign. It's their fifth game of the eight-game season. They host Letterkenny at 4 o'clock tomorrow in Umbro Park in Milebush Castlebar. Live updates here on Midwest Radio. This action tonight, too, soccer-wise, in the Connacht Junior Shield at 7 o'clock. It's Castlebar Celtic B hosting Conn Rangers C. In the Junior Shield tomorrow at 7 o'clock, Fahy Rovers go to St. John's FC. Tomorrow night in the Connacht Junior Cup, it's Westport United hosting Galway Hibs. That game at United Park is from 7:30. In the Connacht Junior Cup on Sunday afternoon at 2 o'clock, it's an all Mayo clash as Ballyglass hosts Castlebar Celtic, and at 3, Ballinat Town go to Gurcheen Celtic. In the Junior Shield on Sunday at 12, it is the Ballyvary Blue Bombers hosting Ballymote Celtic. All other games are at 2 as Bangor Hibs go to Salt Hill Devon B. Eris Aintha host Ballinasloe Town. Westport United B go to Shiven Rovers, and Moy Villa B, they host Kilmore. Finally, the Super League promotion relegation playoff is on Sunday afternoon in Umbro Park Milebush between Ballinrobe Town and Clare Morris.
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12: And that concludes Friday evening's news and sport. From myself and all the team, take care. We'll be back after the break with your family notices.
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1: Monsmind, Masses, Breed, Heenan, Neemaran, Ballygowan, Claremorris. Monsmind Mass in St. Colman's Church, Claremorris, tomorrow at 11 a.m. Elizabeth Liz McNicholas, Kinturk, Ballyhane, Castlebar. Monsmind Mass in Ballyhane Church tomorrow evening at 7:30. Noel Milani, Crumlin, Dublin and Meelic Moor, Claremorris. Monsmind Mass in St. Colman's Church, Claremorris, tomorrow morning at 11 o'clock. Martin Neary, Goronard, Strade. Monsmind Mass in St. Peter and Paul's Church, Strade, tomorrow at 12 noon. Mary Renane, Bunduff, Tulrahan, Claremorris. Monsmind Mass in St. Mary's Church, Loughboy, on Sunday morning at 10 o'clock. Anniversary Masses. Paddy and Phyllis Gallagher, Ballymoneen, Enniscrone. 2nd and 21st Anniversary Mass in St. Joseph's Church, Castleconnor, on Sunday morning at 11 o'clock. And Betty O'Hara, Kilbride, Aclare, County Sligo. 3rd Anniversary Mass in the Church of the Holy Rosary, Kilmacteig, tomorrow evening at 7 o'clock.
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0: Talking to the Wrong Man, Brendan Quinn with Jerry Guthrie. Opening up the show nice and easy for a Friday evening. You're very welcome along. It's John Ryan with you until 9 o'clock this evening here on Midwest Radio. And as always, your requests and dedications are very welcome on 087-940-141. Thanks to Riley's Public House, Pyrmont in Rockland County, where a warm Irish welcome, great crack and good times always await you over there. Patsy's with us taking your calls as well this evening on 0818-3055. Right now, let's give you a broadband tech tip.
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Yeah, Dermot McConnell, and that is a little good tune, isn't it? That's called Going to Have a Party, and why not on a Friday evening? The weekend has arrived. It's Midwest Radio, nice and easy. It's John till 9 o'clock tonight. Brendan Shine, The Winning Dream, is requested for Paul Givens and Claire Morris. Good evening to you, Paul. And a medium-sized golden cockapoo dog is wearing two collars, missing from the Braeffy-Ballina area, was seen this morning in St. Fitchin's. If you know any more, you do come across the dog, give us a call here at Midwest. And a big white dog with a black and amber tie around his neck is straying on the Belcarra to Ball Road. So if that's your dog, you might go out and pick him up. Keep coming in to us, all your requests and dedications. Welcome, 087 940 141, and you can give Patsy a call as well, 0818 3055. There's Kieran Rosny. This is Try a Little Kindness on Midwest.

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3: We've another huge weekend of GAA action on Midwest Radio, and we're down to the last four of the Connacht Gold Mayo Senior Football Championships. The first senior semi-final takes place at 4pm this Saturday in Charlestown as Brafe meet neighbours Castlebar. At 7.30 under the lights in Garrymore, it's the intermediate semi-final between Ballinrobe and Moy Davitts. The second senior semi-final is Sunday afternoon at 1 o'clock. Garrymore and Benmullet go head-to-head in James Stevens Park, Ballina. Finally, from 3 o'clock, it's the intermediate quarter-final replay between Kiltane and Eilinady in Park. 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

0: Yes, indeed. A nice little memory for you on Nice and Easy from Mike Denver. And no more phone calls. A request for Sean Corrigan and also a request coming in for Clodagh Torres. So we'll do our very best on them. It's 6:45 now.
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9: John Ryan.

Great tune from Nathan Carter. That is one of his latest singles called Priceless here on Midwest Radio. Friday evening's nice and easy. I just want to let you know about a healing mass with Father John Cain. It's been held in the Christ the King Church, Knockmore in Ballina, and that's been held this coming Monday, the 5th of October at 7 p.m. And if you want more details, give us a call here at Midwest. We've got a mobile number there that you can contact. Just to remind you, we were asked to remind you out there about a healing mass with Father John Keane at Christ the King Church, Knockmore in Ballina, this coming Monday evening at 7 p.m. We're heading towards news at the top of the hour, and we're going there with our good friend Paul Kelly. Here he is with Willie the Dealer.

0: Yeah, big night tonight at the Saddler's Inn in Kingsland and Boyle. Paul Kelly, of course, on stage there tonight at show gets underway at 9:30 and doors are at 9:00. And Sean Lockery indeed is there as well. We've got music from Sean in the next hour. We've got news on the way, top of the hour. Following that, more of your country favourites right through until 9:00 this evening.
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10: At 7:00, good evening, I'm Ruth O'Connell. Emmanuel Macron's confirmed the G7 countries will release up to 100 million barrels of petroleum reserves, including diesel. The French president said the reserves will be shared within 4 months under the coordination of the International Energy Agency. The seven countries also agreed to produce at the maximum capacity in their respective refineries. It follows an emergency meeting of G7 leaders on the global energy situation amid concerns about potential diesel shortages. Transport Minister Dara O'Brien says a 90-day diesel export ban from the United States would not be of benefit to the EU or the US.
11: We know the environment we're living in, elevated prices right the way across the world because of the conflict in the Middle East and particularly the issues in the Strait of Hormuz and any other issues that come in further complicate that, like the potential of a diesel export ban for 90 days from the United States would not be something that would be welcome. We know it would not be of benefit to either the US or indeed citizens of the European Union. So that's what we're working through.
10: The government has an exchequer surplus of 2.4 billion euro in advance of budget day on Tuesday. The figure at the end of September is an increase of 0.9 billion euro year on year. However, when the 2025 revenues, which arose from the EU Apple tax ruling, are excluded, that's an increase in the underlying exchequer balance of 4.2 billion, largely due to strong tax growth. Tax revenue at the end of September stood at 78.9 billion, which was up 10.7% in the same period last year. Total expenditure was 93.7 billion euro. The Taoiseach's appealing for calm as the dispute around the Drumcree parade continues. The latest discussions involving the Orange Order, Garvahy Road residents and British Secretary of State for Northern Ireland, Chris Bryant, broke up without resolution late last night. The Taoiseach says continued dialogue is important.
12: The solution has to be through dialogue, through mediation, through engagement between those on the Orange Order, within the Orange Order, and the local community and the residents' association. That is ultimately the way to do this. I think everyone needs to stay calm. I would appeal for calm. I'd appeal to political parties not to be inflaming the situation in any way. And I think that is important.
10: The Irish Nurses and Midwives organisations calling on the HSE to intervene as newly qualified nurses and midwives are not being offered jobs due to budgetary issues. The union says there are hospital vacancies around the country and a failure to offer contracts to graduates breaches national employment commitments. Phil Nihay, General Secretary of the INMO, says there is an obligation to hire graduates.
13: What they're generally saying to us, because we as the union representing these students, graduating students, have raised the issue obviously with each of the employers, is that they are outside of their budgetary constraint. Now, we believe strongly that the commitments we have from the HSE nationally and from the Department of Health render that an excuse that just doesn't hold up.
10: Farmers protested outside a Dublin restaurant today after an Irish Times review revealed the meat they use is not Irish produced. Sol Seafood and Grill is part owned by the chair of Bord Bia, Larry Murren. The IFA claims there's a contradiction between Bord Bia's promotion of Irish food and the restaurant serving imported products, including Dutch chicken and Bangladeshi prawns. Barry Murphy, the Farmers Journal's deputy news editor, says why this is really striking a nerve among the farming community.
14: The producers who protested at Larry Murren's co-owned restaurant today would say that if they were properly supported, that they would be able to fill greater capacity of that, say, chicken market in Ireland. They currently produce about 50% of the chicken consumed here. But they're saying if the likes of Larry Murren, as Chair of Bord Bia, supported their industry, that they would be able to do a lot more. I suppose that example needs to be set from the top, and it doesn't get much higher than being Chair of Bord Bia.
10: And the Minister for Agriculture, Martin Hayden, is reminding farmers of the importance of vaccinating livestock against blue tongue. It comes after new cases were detected in Dublin, Meath, Roscommon, Longford and Waterford in recent days. That's your news update at 4 minutes past seven.
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15: With Connolly's Audi, Ballina, Sligo and Galway, where ordering your 262 vehicle is easy at connollys.ie.
0: Largely dry and clear tonight with light westerly winds, a little cloud, some mist or fog may develop in various locations. A little cooler than recent nights, temperatures overnight 4 to 7 degrees. Tomorrow, Saturday, the 3rd of October, largely dry with plenty of sunny spells and light southerly breezes. A little bit of cloud in the afternoon, but generally sunny and high temperatures 17 to 19 degrees. More details on a 5-day forecast is available. Just log on to met.ie.
5: The weather forecast.
15: With Connolly's Volvo Cars Galway, where ordering your 262 vehicle is easy at connollys.ie.
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18: 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All the 5s, 55. And 4 and 5, 45. If you fill a full panel on the yellow sheet, call 0949630169 between 4 and 8 p.m. this evening to claim your prize. Thursday's €300 was won by Kathleen Gunning from Castlereagh. Kathleen bought her book in Lions Mace, Castlereagh. Next week's snowball game is worth at least €6,900. Today's numbers are once again 35, 16, 73, 88, 15, 8, 25. 63, 55, and 45.
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Rachel McConnell, your heart turned left. That'll be up hour number two of Friday evenings, nice and easy here on Midwest Radio's John Ryan till 9 o'clock tonight. You can reach us on 087-940-141. That's our text and WhatsApp. Thanks to all the crew over there at Sean's Bar and Kitchen, right beside the Rockefeller Center in New York City. You'll always find great food, friendly faces, and the best Irish welcome over in Sean's Bar. And of course, Patsy's with us as well, taking your calls this evening, 0818-3055. We've got some good country tunes on the way. Anything you'd like to hear, give us a shout. We'll do our very best to get it on the radio for you as well. Nice song from Big and Rich. It's called Lovin' Lately, right here on Friday evenings, nice and easy till 9.

0: George Strait, Oceanfront Property here on Friday evenings, nice and easy on Midwest Radio. It's John Ryan till 9 o'clock tonight, and all your favourite country music. He Stopped Loving Her Today is requested for Raymond and Claren Bridge, and May is looking for a McFlavin song. We played McFlavin in the last hour, May, so we hope you heard that and enjoyed it indeed as well. And keep them coming into us on all our usual numbers. We'd love to hear from you and do our very best to play all your favourite country tunes. And a big hello to Johnny. Johnny, that's coming in from The Love of Your Life, Frankie. And we played Mike Denver in the last hour as well, so we hope you heard that. And indeed, we played Priceless as well from Nathan Carter. So we killed two birds with one stone there for you guys. ORA time, 17 minutes after 7.
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Yes, indeed. Sean Lockery and Woulda, Shoulda, Coulda here on Midwest Radio. It's John Ryan with you till 9 o'clock tonight. And of course, as we told you in the last hour when we played Paul Kelly, you can catch Sean Lockery in the Saddler's Inn in Kingsland tonight, along with Paul Kelly. Going to be a great night, that indeed, as well. We got some great country music. Meanwhile, here's Seanan McStravick and Walk a Country Mile.

0: song called I Got Better. That there would be Morgan Wallen right here on Midwest Radio's Nice and Easy.
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Lots of requests on the show this evening, and as always, for Clodagh Lawler, there she is, Raised on Country. Great tune from Clodagh indeed as well. Friday evening's nice and easy. It's John Ryan till 9 o'clock tonight. 087-940-141's our text and WhatsApp. And of course, Patsy with us as always, taking your calls. 0818-3055. Good night, listening from Spain, as we always do. Great show. Could you please play a song for my hubby, who was 84 years young yesterday? So, birthday wishes going out to you. And Ella Langley is requested. So, give me a few minutes, we'll get that on. And hello to Teresa and Joe Keaveney in Spain. Good evening to you guys, and thanks a million for tuning in. As I said, give me just a few minutes and we'll get some Ella Langley on the radio for you. 25 minutes away from 8. Another popular tune and a popular gentleman, Shuni Cramsey, with The Late Night Conversation. I met

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2: This Sunday morning on Faith Alive, as we celebrate the 800th anniversary of the death of St. Francis of Assisi, we'll talk to Father Martin Bennett, a Capuchin Franciscan, about the saint who inspired so many to live their lives serving the poor and caring for creation. Father Carol Burns will tell us about the work of the Franciscan Brothers in Mount Bellew over the years. And Mark Garvin will speak about four evenings coming up in Westport and how to find meaning through life's challenges. So do join Father Brendan Hoban and myself, Monica Morley, for Faith Alive this Sunday morning starting at 9 a.m.
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6: Get ready for Paul Claffey's trips to sunny Spain in June 2027. 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

0: Yeah, a few requests for that one on the show this evening. We hope you enjoyed that. That is Ella Langley, of course, and Choose in Texas right here on Friday evenings. Nice and easy until 9 o'clock this evening. 087-900-4141. 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
1: We have another huge weekend of GAA action on Midwest Radio, and we're down to the last four of the Connacht Gold Mayo Senior Football Championships. The first senior semi-final takes place at 4 p.m. this Saturday in Charlestown as Brafe meet neighbours Castlebar. At 7:30 under the lights in Garrymore, it's the intermediate semi-final between Ballinrobe and Moy Davitts. 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Garrymore and Belmullet go head-to-head in James Stevens Park, Ballina. Finally, from 3 o'clock, it's the intermediate quarter-final replay between Kiltane and Eilanady in Park. 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
7: 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Mayo for Sam with Anthony Hennigan, Ed McGrail and John Gunnigan. 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
8: Yeah, hi, it's Lachlan here in number 42. 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
14: At 8 o'clock, good evening, I'm Ruth O'Connell. Emmanuel Macron's confirmed the G7 countries will release up to 100 million barrels of petroleum reserves, including diesel. The French president said the reserves will be shared within 4 months under the coordination of the International Energy Agency. The seven countries also agreed to produce at the maximum capacity in their respective refineries. It follows an emergency meeting of G7 leaders on the global energy situation amid concerns about potential diesel shortages. Ian Guider, columnist with the Business Post, says it's hoped this will keep prices down here.
15: I don't need to tell anybody who's been filling up a tank in the last couple of days or even this morning where those prices are. The hope is it will knock a significant amount off the price. I have seen some analysts quoted saying this could take around 8 cents per litre off, because it will ease the fears that people in the winter months, when they use more, when they commute more and when they use more at home, that there would be a supply shock. This should cool down the price.
14: The Taoiseach's appealing for calm as the dispute around the Drumcree parade continues. The latest discussions involving the Orange Order, Garvahy Road residents and the Northern Secretary of State, Chris Bryant, broke up without resolution late last night. The Taoiseach says continued dialogue is important.
16: The solution has to be through dialogue, through mediation, through engagement between those on the Orange Order, within the Orange Order, and the local community and the residents' association. That is ultimately the way to do this. I think everyone needs to stay calm. I would appeal for calm. I'd appeal to political parties not to be inflaming the situation in any way. And I think that is important.
14: Gardaí have released without charge a woman in her 40s who was being held for questioning about alleged ongoing harassment in County Galway. It's alleged to have happened between January 2020 and this October. The woman was arrested yesterday. A file will now be prepared for the Director of Public Prosecutions. Farmers protested outside a Dublin restaurant today after an Irish Times review revealed the meat they use is not Irish produced. Sole Seafood and Grill is part owned by the chair of Bord Bia, Larry Murren. The IFA claims there's a contradiction between Bord Bia's promotion of Irish food and the restaurant serving imported products including Dutch chicken and Bangladeshi prawns. Barry Murphy, the Farmers Journal's deputy news editor, says why this is really striking a nerve among the farming community.
17: The producers who protested at Larry Murren's co-owned restaurant today would say that if they were properly supported, that they would be able to fill greater capacity of that, say, chicken market in Ireland. They currently produce about 50% of the chicken consumed here. But they're saying if the likes of Larry Murren, as chair of Bord Bia, supported their industry, that they would be able to do a lot more. But I suppose that example needs to be set from the top, and it doesn't get much higher than being chair of Bord Bia.
14: Children and teenagers under the age of 18 can no longer ride e-scooters in public places. Gardaí will seize electric scooters from those who break the new rules, which take effect from today. Paul Donoghue's Inspector of Roads Policing for the Waterford Kilkenny Garda Division. He's reminding people of the other rules in place around e-scooters.
18: If you're looking at buying a scooter, you need to make sure that it has a maximum speed of 20 kilometres an hour. If it goes over 20 kilometres an hour, unfortunately, the Gardaí will seize that under Section 109A of the Road Traffic Act. You won't get it back unless you make an application to the district court. And there is talks of issues, you know, of parents actually bringing young kids to school on e-scooters. That also is illegal. You cannot, it's one person per e-scooter. You cannot carry another person on the e-scooter.
14: A man in his 80s is in a critical condition following a road crash in County Down. The two-vehicle collision happened on the A1 close to the Derrycraw Road junction north of Newry yesterday morning. Police are appealing for witnesses. The Gardaí are seeking help in tracing a 58-year-old man who's missing from County Limerick. Ian Webb was reported missing from Brewery on Tuesday, September 22nd, and is believed to be in the Dublin area. That's your news update at 4 minutes past eight.
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20: Largely dry tonight, clear skies, westerly winds, overnight temperatures 4 or 7 degrees overnight. Tomorrow, Saturday, October 3rd, largely dry with plenty of sunny spells, light southerly breezes, and top temperatures for tomorrow 17 to 19. And a more detailed 5-day forecast is available. Just log on to met.ie.
12: The weather forecast with Connolly Seat Sligo, where ordering your 262 vehicle is easy at connollys.ie.
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0: Yes, indeed. Niamh Lynn kicking off the third hour of Friday Evening is Nice and Easy here on Midwest Radio. And sing me an old-fashioned song, all your favourite country tunes right through until 9 o'clock this evening with yours truly, as John Ryan, keeping you company. 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All the crew over there in Connolly's Pub and Restaurant in Times Square, where an Irish welcome always will await you. And the food is always great, and the Irish atmosphere second to none. And pay them a visit, Connolly's Pub and Restaurant over there in Times Square. 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

0: Friday night, nice and easy until 9 o'clock here on Midwest Radio. And that is Olivia Douglas, of course. And she's the girl for you. Indeed, she is. Lots of requests coming in on 087-940-141 musically. 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
2: 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The first senior semi-final takes place at 4 p.m. this Saturday in Charlestown as Brafe meet neighbours Castlebar. 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

0: Kix, Brooks and Ronnie Dunn. Brooks and Dunn, of course, on Midwest Radio. And you're going to miss me when I'm gone. It's just gone 25 past 8.
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Friday evening here on Midwest Radio. It's nice and easy until 9 o'clock. Lots requested that song. We hope you all enjoyed that. Eamon McCann and I Am an Island. Could you please play Deep Blue Sea by Noel Dillon for Pete in Ballina? We'll do our very best on that, Pete. 25 minutes away from 9. Here's our own Eunice.

0: Kieran Lundy on Midwest Radio on the old railway track here on Nice and Easy for this Friday evening. A Galway listener looking for Shuni Cromsey. We played him in the last hour. Actually, no, we played him in this hour. So we hope you heard that and you didn't tune in too late. You can keep them coming in to us on all our usual numbers. 087 940 141 is our text on WhatsApp.
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8: Ruth O'Connell. Countries in the G7 have agreed to release 100 million barrels of petrol from their reserves over 4 months. It's part of an effort to control spiralling fuel costs triggered by the war in Iran. President of the EU Commission Ursula von der Leyen welcomed the decision. US President Donald Trump had threatened to stop exports of American diesel if France and Germany did not release reserves. CEO of Fuels for Ireland, Kevin McPartland, said he was right to do so.
9: Well, I think he's right to put it up to the countries that didn't come anywhere close to meeting their obligation. I think he's right to do that because, you know, all of these things do have an impact. What I'm saying is I don't think it's going to be a very dramatic impact on prices globally.
8: The Taoiseach's appealing for calm as the dispute around the Drumcree parade continues. The latest discussions involving the Orange Order, Garvahy Road residents and the Northern Secretary of State, Chris Bryant, broke up without resolution late last night. The Taoiseach says continued dialogue is important.
10: The solution has to be through dialogue, through mediation, through engagement between those on the Orange Order, within the Orange Order, and the local community and the residents' association. That is ultimately the way to do this. I think everyone needs to stay calm. I would appeal for calm. I'd appeal to political parties not to be inflaming the situation in any way. And I think that is important.
8: A man's been charged with preparing acts of terrorism, including against Reform UK leader Nigel Farage. Joshua Kerry from Rotherham in South Yorkshire is accused in relation to activity alleged to have taken place from May 2024 to July this year. The 28-year-old was charged in July with the murder of former Conservative Minister and Reform UK spokesperson Anne Widdecombe. Sky's correspondent Amelia Harper has a statement from Counter-Terror Police.
11: This investigation has been led by a dedicated team of detectives, analysts and forensic experts working on multiple lines of inquiry, which has resulted in this very serious charge.
8: The Teachers Union of Ireland's voted overwhelmingly in favour of industrial action. 98.4% of members have taken the decision, up to and including a strike. It's over the failure of government to provide the basis for negotiations for a new national agreement. Notice will now be served to employers, and TUI members will start industrial action from Monday, October 12th. 30 poultry farmers from Cavan and Monaghan staged a protest outside a Dublin restaurant today, which is part owned by the chair of Bord Bia, Larry Murrin. It follows a review of Soul Seafood and Grill, which was published in the Irish Times. Murray Murphy, deputy news editor with the Irish Farmers Journal, explains why the IFA members held the protest.
12: In that review, it highlighted that although the restaurant markets itself as being a taste of Ireland in the heart of Dublin, while there was Irish produce on the menu, there was also chicken from the Netherlands and Poland and prawns from Bangladesh, of all places. Bord Bia's role is to promote Irish produce both here at home and abroad, and the farmers involved in the protest today just kind of wanted to highlight that hypocrisy, and they're saying that Mr. Murrin should be choosing to support Irish producers like themselves.
8: A woman arrested in connection with an investigation into an allegation of ongoing harassment in County Galway has been released without charge. It's alleged to have happened between January 2020 and this month. The suspect, who's in her 40s, was arrested yesterday. A file will now be prepared for the DPP. Children and teenagers under the age of 18 can no longer ride e-scooters in public spaces. Gardaí will seize electric scooters from those who break the new rules, which take effect from today. Paul Donoghue, Inspector of Roads Policing for the Waterford Kilkenny Garda Divisions, reminding people of the other rules in place around e-scooters.
13: If you're looking at buying a scooter, you need to make sure that it has a maximum speed of 20 kilometres an hour. If it goes over 20 kilometres an hour, unfortunately, the Gardaí will seize that under Section 109A of the Road Traffic Act. You won't get it back unless you make an application to the district court. And there is talks of issues, you know, of parents actually bringing young kids to school on e-scooters. That also is illegal. You cannot, it's one person per e-scooter. You cannot carry another person on the e-scooter.
8: That's your news update at 4 minutes past nine.
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15: Largely dry tonight with clear spells, westerly winds, overnight temperatures 4 to 7 degrees tonight. Tomorrow Saturday, October the 3rd, largely dry, plenty of sunny spells, southerly breezes, and tomorrow's temperatures 17 to 19.
16: The weather forecast with Connolly's Cupra Sligo, where ordering your 262 vehicle is easy at connollys.ie.
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21: Good evening and welcome to Farming Scene in the McLaughlin Chagas Westport here tonight. So to start tonight, farmers are being reminded that the deadline to declare fertiliser closing stocks is fast approaching. The final date for submissions is October 15th. Where a farmer has fertiliser remaining, The closing stock declaration must include the type of fertiliser and the quantity of each product remaining on the farm. Farmers with no fertiliser in stock must also submit a nil declaration. The declaration must be submitted online via AgFood. Both farmer and farm advisors can submit declarations. So a reminder again, the deadline for recording your fertiliser closing stock is October 15th. Moving on there now, Chagas is holding a series of events for applicants to its full-time Level 5 agriculture courses. Commencing this week, attendees will have the opportunity to learn all about the courses available and get the chance to meet teaching staff, current students and potential employers of course graduates. These open days are a great opportunity to find out if a career in agriculture suits you. These events are taking place all across Ireland, with Mount Bellew Agricultural College being the closest to students here in Mayo. The Mount Bellew Open Day takes place in the college on Wednesday the 7th of October from 10 to half 12. So anyone looking for more information can contact their local Chagas office. Farmers participating in the Suckler Carbon Efficiency Programme are being reminded that the deadline to submit all required cow and calf weights to ICBF is November 1st. Weights must be recorded within 7 days of weighing on the same day for both animals. In the same scheme, the requirement to submit genomic samples is also fast approaching. The deadline for the lab to have received genomic samples is November 30th. Finally tonight, farmers in the Beef Welfare Scheme that chose the forage sampling option as part of the scheme must have a sampling kit purchased by October 13th. So a reminder again to order your forage sampling kit as soon as possible if you chose this action. So that's it from me tonight. Join us again on Monday night at 9, just after the news.

Fáilte Cheers na Cortica, Brendan an seo súil agam gúil cuairsaí go maith leat agus gúil tú bunch sult asam deir seachtain. Tá mis an seo go dtí a dé a cabh súil ar blian éigin idir 1980 agus 2000 is a dé. Cén cean an freagair níos déanaí agus a cur tús le Catatonia. Here's the Ballad of Tom Jones or Midwest.

Catatonia on Shinla, the Ballad of Tom Jones, a Curtus La Ruddy in Oak there, Midwest Radio. August Savleen at Thaugam and Oak, in Oris Nukteron, vi Mary McAleese. Bertie Hearn, Martisha, August Mary Harney, Marthonista, August Leon Cian Show, Gamore, air on radio. 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

0: Shania Twain or Midwest Radio, August Credge and O'Credge, Fibin at Reach, Douche Cart and the Heron, Savline Igesht, V on Cointu, Ina on Caista. Sheena.
1: Good evening. A historic day at Stormont. After 2 years of talks and after a generation of bloodshed and decades of division and acrimony, George Mitchell ushers in what the whole island hopes will be a new era of peace. An agreement that unites loyalist and republican, unionist and nationalist leaders in a wide-ranging historical accord.
2: The two prime ministers emerged just before six this evening to inaugurate the historic agreement they hope will usher in a new era for the island. There was praise for the Taoiseach and for the parties from Tony Blair, who paid tribute to all who had lost their lives in the conflict, suggesting that the nature of today's deal would change relationships in Northern Ireland forever.
3: The principle of consent is absolute and is throughout the agreement. And the breakthrough is that that is now accepted by all, North and South. Also, those who believe in a united Ireland can make that case now by persuasion, not violence or threats.
2: A view echoed by the Taoiseach.
4: My ultimate political aspiration remains the coming together of all the people of Ireland, achieved peacefully and by consent. I value deeply the close relationship between the Irish government and the British government. But I look forward equally to a new era of friendship and reconciliation between unionists and nationalists, in which each tradition can learn truly the value of the other.

Karen Ramirez or Midwest Radio. So Nicle Canish Era Malik Gahana Lua or Fad and Willis again then a cane flea and thog and foes on Fragreg Chuck Nice Danny August Nation Quivenlat on track show. Oh Jennifer Page, here's Crush.

0: Asher Shop, brimful of Asher on Sure Midwest Radio. Nishtosh and I'm doing Sula Cover in the Clee Canish on Fail. Aaron Malloc, our Caduceberry on Moniocht, Ufolia, Iguina Kilkenig.
1: Good work again by Canis Brennan. John Ryan, the number 21 in there, alongside Brian Whelehan. He has had a wonderful match once again after a shaky start when Brian McAvoy got in for a few early scores. The switch has worked well. And Michael Bond, the man from Galway, who came in late in the season, looks to be on the verge of an All-Ireland success. Mulhare has Kevin Martin there to assist him. Look at the liveliness now in the Offaly play. They look fresher. Back down again. Hubert Rigney, it's all over. And Offaly are the All-Ireland hurling champions.
0: So on Bua Egu Folius in the Moniocht, August on Chocton Show, Bonastor Nua Egaliov, Vigaliov se Claire Canish Savlina Gesht on Ursho Egwina Kildara.
1: Nicely across to Ja Fallon. Nice ball ahead again from Donnellan to Neil Finnegan. Into the corner to Sean Old the player. He looks for another point and he's got another. And Galway now are surely the champions. A second point by Sean Old the player from Ankehru Rua. Kildare coming forward. They need a goal. Buckley belting it in towards Brian Murphy. What will Brian Murphy do? Gets a fish to it off the post. Oh, that was so close. What a close shave that was. Kildare desperately frustrated and out of luck. The Moyer are trying to keep the fans, the county board officials, everybody back, but Brian Murphy very nearly planted that. We've had a minute and a half of injury time already. This ambitious ball in here, in towards Brian Murphy. It's hit the post, it's gone out, but it's all over. And Galway are the All-Ireland champions. Galway have won their eighth All-Ireland final, captained by Ray Silk. And including in their ranks...

Shin the Tamper, La Feelit, or Midwest Radio. So, Oasis, ag Chuck the Rash, Imlina, could ye slain? On Ur Dernok, a Vishid on Shaw, vi the Verve, ag Torch Takiok, on Meshidon, on Ur Shaw, Fong of Ekimage. Here's Sonnet.

0: Still Sounds Great, Fatboy Slimmer, Midwest, on Ivra Hain, Aaron Malik, Kahanalua, Agus an Cuimhinleath, an Grúpa Seo, All Saints. Here's Never Ever, or Midwest.
1: 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How you could ever hurt me so. 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
2: ...have agreed to release 100 million barrels of petrol from their reserves over 4 months. It's part of an effort to control spiralling fuel costs triggered by the war in Iran. President of the European Commission, Ursula von der Leyen, has welcomed the decision. US President Donald Trump had threatened to stop exports of American diesel if France and Germany did not release reserves. CEO of Fuels for Ireland, Kevin McPartland, said he was right to do so.
3: Well, I think he's right to put it up to the countries that didn't come anywhere close to meeting their obligation. I think he's right to do that because, you know, all of these things do have an impact. What I'm saying is I don't think it's going to be a very dramatic impact on prices globally.
2: A man's been charged with preparing acts of terrorism, including against Reform UK leader Nigel Farage. Joshua Kerry from Rotherham in South Yorkshire is accused in relation to activity alleged to have taken place from May 2024 to July this year. The 28-year-old was charged in July with the murder of former Conservative Minister and Reform UK spokesperson Anne Widdecombe. Sky's correspondent Amelia Harper has a statement from the counter-terror police.
4: This investigation has been led by a dedicated team of detectives, analysts and forensic experts working on multiple lines of inquiry, which has resulted in this very serious charge.
2: The Teachers Union of Ireland's voted overwhelmingly in favour of industrial action. 98.4% of members have taken the decision up to and including a strike. It's over the failure of the government to provide the basis for negotiations for a new national agreement. Notice will now be served to employers and TUI members will start industrial action from Monday, October 12th. The INMO's warning the health service will lose graduate nurses and midwives to emigration if they're not offered permanent positions now. The union says newly qualified nurses and midwives are not being offered jobs because some regions have gone over budget. It says there are substantial hospital vacancies around the country and a failure to offer contracts to graduates is in breach of national employment commitments. Phil Nihay, General Secretary of the INMO, says other countries are actively trying to hire Irish graduates.
5: There are UK recruiters coming to Ireland. There are recruiters from Canada, recruiters from Australia coming to Ireland and offering very attractive packages. What are we doing? We're saying wait until the very last minute in October. And even though you've been interviewed and you're on a panel, we'll let you know then whether or not you get a permanent job.
2: 30 poultry farmers from Cavan and Monaghan staged a protest outside a Dublin restaurant today, which is part-owned by the chair of board BIA, Larry Murren. It follows a review of Sole Seafood and Grill, which was published in the Irish Times. Barry Murphy, deputy news editor with the Irish Farmers Journal, explains why the IFA members held the protest.
6: In that review, it highlighted that although the restaurant markets itself as being a taste of Ireland in the heart of Dublin, while there was Irish produce on the menu, there was also chicken from the Netherlands and Poland and prawns from Bangladesh, of all places. Board BIA's role is to promote Irish produce both here at home and abroad. And the farmers involved in the protest today just kind of wanted to highlight that hypocrisy. And they're saying that Mr. Murren should be choosing to support Irish producers like themselves.
2: A woman arrested in connection with an investigation into an allegation of ongoing harassment in County Galway has been released without charge. It's alleged to have happened between January 2020 and this month. The suspect, who's in her 40s, was arrested yesterday. A file will now be prepared for the DPP. And the public's help's being sought in tracing a 44-year-old man who's reported missing from Talla in Dublin 24 since Tuesday. Patrick Clark is described as being approximately 5'10" in height, of slim build, with brown hair and blue eyes. Anyone with information on his whereabouts is asked to contact Talla Garda Station. And that's your news update at 10:04.
7: And in sport, Bohemians have joined their title rivals Shamrock Rovers and St. Pat's on 59 points at the top of the League of Ireland's Premier Division. Goals in either half from Colm Whelan and Ross Tierney give Alan Reynolds' team a 2-1 win at Dundalk. But they had a scare towards the end of the game. Daryl Horgan scored late on for the hosts at Oriel Park from the penalty spot, with Keane Byrne sent off for the visitors. Next up for Bohs is an FAI Cup semi-final against Waterford before a showdown with their rivals Shamrock Rovers on Monday week. Northern Ireland remain unbeaten in this window in the Nations League. Kieran Brown scored twice in a 3-0 win at Ukraine, a victory that has seen Michael O'Neill's team move to the top of their group. Manchester City have formally lodged an appeal against the ruling, which found them guilty of breaching the Premier League's financial rules. The club say the Independent Commission's opinion contains errors of law, principle and fact, and they insist they've got irrefutable evidence to support their position. Republic of Ireland manager Hamer Halgrimsson says that Troy Parrott is the best striker he's ever worked with. Parrott moved on to 9 goals in his last 6 international appearances with a brace in last night's 2-2 draw with Ukraine. Halgrimsson believes that the Real Betis forward can continue getting better.
8: What you see in him is that he is improving all the time. And there's a question, what is his roof? I don't see the roof yet. He's continuing to improve.
7: Kieran Frawley scored 2 tries on his Connacht debut to help them pick up their first win of the season. Frawley's second try in the 78th minute secured a 22-19 bonus point victory at Benetton in the URC. Sean O'Brien and Keane Prendergast grabbed the other tries for Connacht. Porter Carrington is 5 shots off the lead at the halfway point of golf's Alfred Dunhill Links Championship. The 2-time champion is 6 under par after a second round 67 at King's Barnes. South Africa's Casey Jarvis leads the way by 1 stroke at 11 under par into the weekend. And Ireland's Mona McSherry has claimed a gold medal in the 100 metres breaststroke final at the World Aquatics World Cup Series event in Baku. And that's your news and sports. I'm Will O'Callaghan. It's now 6 minutes past the hour.
9: The weather forecast
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11: Now then, it is a largely dry and clear night out there tonight with light westerly winds and a little cloud. Some mist or fog may, however, develop in prone locations. A little cooler than of late with lowest temperatures of 4 to 7 degrees. Saturday, the third day in October, is set to be largely dry with plenty of sunny spells and light southerly breezes. Some cloud will drift later in the afternoon, making the sunshine a little hazy with highest temperatures of 17 to 19 degrees. And as always, for the more detailed local and national forecast, have a look at met.ie.
9: The weather forecast
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11: Well, how are we keeping? I hope you're well and I hope you're happy wherever it is that you're tuned into us from. We're kicking off, as you just heard, we're kicking off another week's edition of the Friday Night Country Show here on Midwest Radio. It's myself, Shane McHugh, in the hot seat with you up until the time of 12. And the order of the night, well, it's a simple one. It's 2 hours of what I hope you consider to be good company, the bit of crack, the bit of cuel, and the conch along the way. We're kicking off tonight with one of the greats, Mr. George Jones. The door in front of me is wide open, and I'm hoping that you're going to come right on in.

Isn't that a great one to get us up and going on this week's edition of the programme? The sound there off the possum, George, geez, I'm after hitting my nose again off the mic. but the sound there off the possum, George Jones, with one entitled Billy Be Bad. Great, good and lively one to get us going. It is, of course, for the next 2 hours, the country music from here in Ireland and indeed across the pond in Nashville, Tennessee, that you would like to hear. So whether it's a case that there's an old favourite that you haven't heard in a while, and we love to go back in time here on the programme, or indeed if it's just a case that you want to get in touch to say hello and how are you doing, you can give us a text, you can give us a WhatsApp to 087-900-4141. That number again is 087-900-4141. And while we say that, we'll say thank you to our wonderful sponsor, Paul Claffey Tours, a leader in the country music tour circuit. No doubt about that. A great man that we're going to give a spin to here and now is this, it's Mr. Brendan Quinn.

Oh yeah, there you go. The sound there of Brendan Quinn with one entitled Bonaparte's Retreat. He got great mileage out of that song in bygone days and still does. He's still going strong and it's great to see and hear. And we'll dedicate that lovely track from Brendan to a lovely lady up around Turin, Frances. Frances, I know, is a great fan of Brendan Quinn. So Frances, if you're tuned with us tonight, and you usually are on a Friday night, I hope you enjoyed that track. A listener that we want to say hello and how are you doing to is Pádraig, who's tuned away tonight from Castlebar. Pádraig, always wonderful, Acara, to hear from you. You've requested the First Lady of American Country Music, Tammy Wynette, and as the man says, doesn't get much more country than that. So we'll feature something by Tammy from now until the time of 12 o'clock. Another listener here, Michael. Yeah, Michael has sent us in a request that gave me a good chuckle. He said, Shane, are you a stranger to the rain? Well, but Jay, I'm not. And I don't think many of us around these quarters, the west of Ireland, would be. Because certainly today, what a horrible day today was when it came to the weather. But anyways, here's the sound of a man who you would stand out in the rain and listen to. It's the sound of Mr. Keith Whitley, a voice silenced at far too young an age, and one of the real greats to have ever graced the stage in Nashville, Tennessee. Here he is, I'm No Stranger to the Rain.

Oh, you couldn't be, really, could you, living in these parts? The sound there of Mr. Keith Whitley. Oh, geez, how would you wish that was Travis Tritt? How would you wish, Travis? We might come to you later on. But that there, the song that you heard in full, was indeed the wonderful late Keith Whitley with I'm No Stranger to the Rain. And indeed, how could any of us be strangers to the rain living in the west of Ireland? But anyways, we won't dwell on it, save from this next song, because it's funny how one song will remind you of another song. While Keith was singing, I was thinking of a song by Gordon Lightfoot, and we're going to dedicate this to a gentleman who never but tunes into us here. He never lets us down, and that is Mick Duffy. He's tuned away from faraway Apollo Bay in Australia, and he tells me that right now in Apollo Bay, it is also lashing rain. So there you have it. So it's not just in the west of Ireland that we get this awful rain. It's across the world. So Mick, good to have you with us. I hope you're keeping well. And you tell me that your plan is to actually bake a few treacle buns. Good man yourself. And he said, that'll warm the kitchen. Indeed it will. It'll put lining in your stomach as well. Let me assure you, Mick. If they're done right, they hit the spot. But we'll dedicate this lovely song to you and all the Duffys tuned away tonight. It's the sound of Gordon Lightfoot with In the Early Morning Rain. And then I'll stop on about rain.

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It's all there for you. Check it out on paulclaffeymusictours.ie.

0: Ah, yeah, he does a mighty job on that. The sound there of one of our favourites here on the programme, Declan Nerney, with Don't Tell Me What To Do. Many great renditions of that song, but I think Declan does a mighty job on it. A lovely, lovely lady that we want to say hello and how are you doing to is one Anne Quinn. Anne, it's good to hear from you, Agra. And we'll do our best with, I believe that's a Dolly Parton song that you've requested. The message just kind of came into us, higgledy piggledy, but I'm deciphering that that is a Dolly Parton song that you'd like to hear. So we'll do our best with it. We'll also say hello to the Ballinair listener that requested Red Sovine. Beautiful, beautiful song by Red Sovine. And we will definitely do that song from now until the time of 12. Where are we off to? Yes, from Ballinair we'll go to Toom because we want to say hello to the lovely Mary Casey. How are you keeping, Mary Casey? Great to hear from you. You commented that you were delighted to hear Gordon Lightfoot. Yes, an artist that we love on in the programme, actually. What a wonderful artist Gordon is. And you tell me that you've seen him in Dublin many moons ago, and I'm sure he did a mighty good show. I've no doubt about that. But it's good to hear from you, and all the very, very best to you and all the Caseys who might well be tuned away tonight. You requested a number by Chris Christopherson. Let's go with this one. I hope you enjoy it. It's one entitled The Pilgrim.
1: I started writing this song about Chris Gantry, end up writing about Dennis Hopper and Johnny Cash and Norman, Norbert, Funky Donnie Fritz, Billy Swan, Bobby Newirth, Jerry Jeff Walker, and Paul Siebel. And Ramblin' Jack Elliott had a lot to do with it.

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5: Now you're very welcome back after that short break. There's a rake of people that we need to say hello and how are you doing to. We want to say hello and how are you doing to one TJ Conroy. He's tuned our way tonight from Ballina. Good to have you with us, TJ, and all the best to all the Conroys. We're also going to say hello to the Galway listener who'd like to hear a number by Shawnee Cramsey. That's an artist we don't feature half enough. So we'll try to squeeze something in by Shawnee before the close of tonight's programme. Laura is with us. Good to hear from you, Laura. And you'd like to hear a number by Reba McIntyre. Wonderful artist that Reba is. And no stranger to this programme. Right now, however, we're going to go closer to home and we're going to go to the county of Longford and give a spin to the gentle giant of Irish country music, because we want to dedicate this lovely song to three lovely ladies. Anne, Bridie and Marie got in touch with the programme from Sligo and they said, Shane, any chance at all of this number by Mick Flavin? And sure indeed there is. Away we go with this lovely one, Jennifer Johnson and Me

Good man, Sean Cuddy. The sound there of Sean with a song that he did very well with back in the day, I Might, an old Shakin' Stevens number. And actually, a listener, Angela, texted in to us while that song was playing and she said, Shane, I remember Shakin' Stevens singing that back in the 70s and it was very much a big hit. You're right, Angela, it was. And I'm sure if you closed your eyes, you're back on the middle of a dance floor when you're listening to that song. I've no doubt about it. Now, regular listeners of the programme will know one of the things we love to do on the programme is wander back in time. We love the old dose of nostalgia every Friday night here on Midwest Radio. And a listener that very much contributes to our nostalgia and recollection of bygone days is the very lovely Margaret from Dunmore. And Margaret from Dunmore has this week sent us in a lovely, lovely simple poem. And it's a poem about life as it was here in Ireland in bygone years. And I hope you enjoy it. It goes like this. We met and we married a long time ago. We worked long hours when the wages were low. There was no TV. There was no wireless. There was no bath. And times were hard. All we had was cold water taps and a walk up the yard. Ah, there were no holidays abroad. There was no posh carpets on floors, but what we did have was coal in the fire and we didn't lock our doors. Our children arrived, there was no pill in them days, and we brought them all up without any state aid. They were quite safe to play in the park and old people weren't afraid to go out in the dark. There was no Valium, there was no drugs, there was no LSD, and we cured most of our ills with a nice cup of tea. But if you were sick, you were treated at once. There was no need to fill up a form and come back in 6 months. There were no vandals, there were no muggings, and there was nothing to rob. And we were quite rich, with only a few bob. People were happier in those far-off days. They were kinder and they were caring in so many ways. Milkmen and paper boys used to whistle and sing. A night at the pictures, oh, that was a big thing. We all get our trouble and strife, and we love to share the pattern of life. But now we're alone, and we think back and look back through the years, and we don't think of the times and the trouble of the tears. What we do remember are the blessings and our home and our love, and that we shared them together, and for that we thank God above.

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6: Radio. Now you're very welcome back. Now the screen in front of me has simply lit up with messages coming in from here, there and everywhere in respect of that poem that Margaret sent in to us. Margaret, thank you, Agra, as always, for that lovely, lovely poem. So many people sending us in remarks. Anne says, yeah, Shane, that's exactly how life was like years ago. Simpler, but happier. Yeah. And everyone, the consensus generally is to that point. So Margaret, thank you very, very much, Cara, for your contribution this week. Not just this week, but on so many, many weeks. You enrich the programme so, so much. Thank you, Agra. Don't forget, if you want to get in touch with us, whether it's to request an old country favourite you haven't heard in a while, or simply just to say hello and how you doing, that number to text or to WhatsApp is 087-900-4141. 087-900-4141. And we'll thank our wonderful sponsor, Paul Claffey Tours, a leader in country music travel here in Ireland. And for more details on the offerings that Paul Claffey Tour has throughout this year and indeed into 2027, log on to paulclaffeytours.ie. Now, regular listeners of the programme will know I'm a hungry owl yoke. And we're fast approaching that time in the night when I go out to the kitchen. And you know, I was kind of rushing this evening, so I haven't had the chance to have the root on the press, but I'm going to have a root on the press here now tonight and see if there's anything nice in it. And if there is, by God, it'll be gone. But I'm going to make myself a fresh cup of tea and we'll be back in action for the second hour of the programme. I hope you'll keep me company then, because the plan, we're going to go to the top of the hour. And I'll be back after the time of 11 with an update on the weather and some more great old country music tunes from here in Ireland and across the pond in Nashville, Tennessee. And to all the listeners who have been getting in touch, keep the messages coming in to us. We've a rake to get through that we haven't got to just yet, but we will endeavour to get through every single one of them that come in to us. And keep them coming in to 087-900-4141. Now, with all that said and done, it's the sound of Mr. Lefty Frizzell taking us closer to the time of 11 p.m.

0: The time is 11 o'clock.
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4: Well then, it's a largely dry and clear night out there tonight with large, light westerly winds and a little cloud. Some mist or fog may develop in certain locations. Also a little cooler than of late with temperatures as low as 4 degrees. Saturday, the third day in October, is set to be largely dry with plenty of sunny spells and some light southerly breezes. Some cloud will drift in later in the afternoon and it'll make a little of the sunshine a little hazy with highs of 17 to 19 degrees. And as always, for that more detailed local and national forecast, see met.ie.
2: The weather forecast
3: with Connolly's SEAT Sligo, where ordering your 262 vehicle is easy at Connolly's.ie.
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4: Well, you're very welcome back. 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It's myself, Shane McHugh, with my backside in the hot seat for the remainder of the hour. I went out there to make myself a cup of tea and I had a root in the press and not a thing in it. Not a thing in it. No biscuits, not a trace of anything. So anyways, I have to soldier on, but I was going to say I'm fed and watered. I'm watered, not quite fed. But anyways, we'll soldier on and we won't dwell on it. And we'll kick off the second hour with a lovely gospel number from Miss Brenda Lee. This little light of mine, well, I'm gonna let it shine.

Oh yeah, if there's one thing on this program that we love, it is the sound of country gospel. And that there was the sound of Miss Brenda Lee with her take on an old country gospel classic. This Little Light of Mine, I'm Going to Let It Shine. The number text or to WhatsApp if you want to hear a particular old country music favourite or something more recent, or indeed just to say hello and how are you doing. The number text or to WhatsApp is 0879-004141, and that's what thanks for. Great sponsor of the show, Paul Claffey Tours. Log on to paulclaffeytours.ie and check out the great offerings that they have for the remainder of 26 and into 27. Someone that has gotten in touch with the programme is Danny Walsh. Danny Walsh is tuned away from Ballina. It was actually Danny that texted in to say hello to TJ Conroy, also in Ballina, and the request was for Elvis. Not quite in keeping with the genre of the show, but maybe one of the other presenters might do that for you, Danny. We're also going to go to a gentleman who listens to this programme every week, and indeed not just himself, but half the family by this stage, I'm aware. And that is our great pal in downtown Ballinasloe, Michael Burke. And Michael Acara, I'm sorry to keep you waiting for your request tonight, but I actually wanted to track down a particular rendition of the song that you've requested. You've requested this artist doing this next track, and I really do think she does a great job on it. So I'm with you 100%. It's the sound of Miss Jamie Donnelly with Drinking with Dolly. I do hope that you enjoy this one, and we send all our best of wishes to all the Burkes of downtown Ballinasloe.

Ah, well, there you have it. The sound there of a young singer really doing well for herself, and we wish her continued success. Jamie Donnelly with her rendition of a song that's known quite well on the programme at this point, Drinking with Dolly. And you know, even though the wonderful, wonderful Dolly Parton is mentioned in the title of that track, if you listen to the lyrics throughout, so many other wonderful artists are mentioned, not least Patsy Cline, Tammy Wynette. You know, there's so many mentioned in it, and they really are all of the greats. You know, as the saying goes, they walked so the others could run, you know, and there's great truth in that. That was courtesy of a request from our great old pal in downtown Ballinasloe, Michael Burke. Michael Burke, it is wonderful as always to hear from you, and we'll send our best wishes to all the Burkes who might well be tuned our way tonight. We have a request in here to say hello and how are you doing to Noreen O'Malley in Castlebar. How are you keeping, Akara? Good to hear from you. Noreen and David Robinson are tuned our way from St. Albans in the United Kingdom, and they send the best of regards to Noreen O'Malley in Castlebar. So wonderful to hear from you. A few requests coming in to us for the wonderful Dolly Parton. And you know, while the news, the intro was happening, before the top of the hour, I was actually out in the vinyl vault and I was rooting because I had this song. I heard this song while I was driving during the week. And I had heard it before a good while back, but not for some time. And I think it's one of Dolly's very lesser known songs. It was somewhat of a hit for back in the day in Nashville, but it never quite made it across the pond here in terms of commercial success. I think it's a good old tune. It's one by Dolly that you wouldn't hear too often, and it's one called Joshua. I do hope you enjoy it.

a mean and a vicious man, and you better not set foot on his land. But I didn't think nobody could be that mean. So I took me out walking down a railroad track. I was gonna go down to that little old shack and just find out if all them things I'd heard was true. There was a big black dog laying out in the yard, and it growled at me and I swallowed hard, and I heard somebody say, "Well, who are you?" Oh, and there he stood in the door of that shack, and his beard and his hair was long and black, and he was the biggest man I'd ever seen. When he spoke, his voice was low and deep, but he just didn't frighten me, 'cause somehow I just knew he wasn't mean. He said, "What you do

Oh yeah, for the thousands of Dolly Parton fans who might well be tuned away tonight, the sound there of Dolly with what I described as probably one of her lesser known tracks, The Story of That Wild Boy Joshua. And I do hope that all the Dolly fans enjoyed it. Now, a listener, I made an old boo-boo earlier on in the programme where I promised the listener that we were going to play a beautiful song by Red Savine. Unfortunately, I had it here in front of me and it just will not cooperate. You know, as I said on the programme multiple times, technology is wonderful until it doesn't work. But anyways, we're going to take the same song but by a different artist. It's the sound of Mr. McFlavin. We've heard him already tonight on the programme, but we'll hear him again because there's no harm in hearing a good thing more than once. But McFlavin with Flowers for Mama. I do hope you enjoy this one.

Then Mama was lying there. Yes, they told me she had passed away. And she was surrounded by flowers that outshone my bouquet.

Ah, well, there you have it. One in honour of all the mamas gone to their eternal reward, gone from our homes, but still very much alive where it matters in our hearts. Sound there of the Gentle Giant of Irish country music, Mick Flavin with Flowers for Mama. And hopefully we'll get a chance some week to return to the Red Sovine version of that old favourite. It just would not cooperate with me tonight at all. Michael is tuned away tonight from Castlebar, and Mike says, Shane, we have yet to hear a yarn from you. Well, aren't you attentive, Mike? We'll change that here and now. I'll tell you a good one that I heard. I was told this by a man during the week. And it's a curious one, and it's a hypothetical one, and make of it what you will. But consider this situation where all the organs of your body are having an argument. So the organs in your body, and the point of their argument is they can't decide who's actually in charge. I should be in charge, said the brain. Why? Because I run all the body's systems. So without me, there ain't nothing happening. Well, the blood was listening to this and he said, hang on a second. I should be in charge because I circulate all the oxygen in the body, and without me, you'd just waste away. There'd be nothing left. You'd waste away. Well, the stomach was sitting and he was listening to the two of these and he said, hang on. If it wasn't for me, you'd have no energy because I process food and I put energy all over the body. So, you know, like, you wouldn't work without me either. Well, the rectum was in the corner and he said, hang on a second. He said, you're all saying your own importance, but what about my importance? I should be in the charge. I really should be the boss because I'm responsible for waste removal. Well, the brain and the blood and the stomach looked at the rectum and, geez, they had a good laugh. And they said, well, go away, you. You're not at all in that league of importance. And the rectum said, that's grand. That's grand. I'll go on strike. Well, within a few days, the brain had a terrible headache. The stomach was bloated. The legs got wobbly, the eyes got watery, the blood became toxic, and they all decided that the rectum should be the boss. And the moral of this story is, even though the others might do a lot of work, the ass is usually in charge.

All God's creatures got a place in the choir. The sound there of Sligo's very own Patrick Feeney. A great job on that number. I think he does now. So many listeners getting in touch with their reactions of that old yarn we spun there. Reminding us all that no matter what might do and no matter how much work that you might put into a job, the S tends to be in charge. But anyways, we'll say no more. I'm glad you enjoyed it. A lovely, lovely lady that we want to say hello and how are you doing to is my old pal Muriel from Leitrim, Muriel Travers. It's always great to hear from you, Muriel. And you know what? We're going to put our seatbelts on now and we're going to take a spin to the lovely Leitrim, the place that is lovely Leitrim, and indeed the lovely shoreline, all, what is it, 1.5 kilometres of it in lovely Leitrim. Especially for you, Muriel. Enjoy it, a girl.

0: Doesn't he do a lovely, lovely job on that? The sound there of the man from Doonan, County Limerick, the wonderful Jimmy Buckley, with the story and indeed the portrait of lovely Leitrim's lovely shore. And that was especially for Muriel Travers, tuned away from lovely Leitrim. Muriel, I hope that one had you waltzing across your kitchen floor. And I hope all is well with you, girl. Always wonderful to hear from you. We're going to stay on the road another while yet, and we're going to go from lovely Leitrim to County Sligo here and now. And we're going to give a spin to a song which I think will forever be synonymous with County Sligo. You know, it is very much theirs and theirs alone. It's the sound of Mr. Charlie Lansborough with an old favourite, The Isle of Innisfree, a beautiful rendition of a beautiful song.
1: That's lovely. Thanks very much.

Ah, yeah, doesn't he do a fabulous rendition of that most fabulous old Irish favourite, The Isle of Innisfree? We dedicated that one indeed to all our Sligo listeners tonight, a song that's very much synonymous with the county of Sligo. Why wouldn't it be Yeats Country? Now, we're going to give a spin to a song by Charlie Pride that I found myself singing. Do you know what? I tell you, I did give a blast to this myself in the shower every so now and then. It's on my shower set list. I think it's a gorgeous song. It's one entitled "The Comfort of Her Weeks." Charlie Pride does a much better job on it than I will ever do.

Ah, yeah, always one of the most requested artists on this program. The sound there of the wonderful Alan Jackson with one entitled She's Got the Rhythm and I've Got the Blues. There you have it. A song that we dedicated on this night to the very lovely Mary, tuned her way from Newport. Lots of listeners getting in touch with the program, actually, to give their verdict and indeed their impression and speak about what they thought of tonight's Late Late Country Music Special. And I tell you something, it ain't too good. I obviously didn't get to see it because where am I sitting here and now? But I'll watch it tomorrow and make up my own mind. But very mixed verdicts about indeed how RTE as a collective approach country music in Ireland, and I think there's credence to that, but look, at we ain't opening that can of worms on this program. But thank you nevertheless for getting in touch with the program. Someone that did get in touch with the program with a request for a particular track was Anne, and Anne is tuned away tonight from Mullingar in County Westmeath, and Anne is a duo indeed from Mullingar in Westmeath that tune into this program fierce often. Anne and her husband Pádraig, and today Pádraig is celebrating. Well, how will we put it? We'll say Pádraig is celebrating the 30th anniversary of his 30th birthday. So, anyways, he's 30 with 30 years of experience. I think that's a good way of putting it. But health and happiness, of course, we wish to Pádraig on this most special of days as he celebrates his 60th birthday. And Anne tells me that this next song is a song that Pádraig always sings, and it's a song, you know, I haven't heard myself in quite some time. It's a song that was written by the great Australian artist, songwriter, should I say, Eric Bogle. And it tells a beautiful story. It was about when he left his native shore. His mother's name was Nancy, and this song is all about leaving Nancy. And the man doing the business for us here and now is Paddy Riley. So I hope you enjoy this song, Leaving of Nancy by Paddy Riley.

Now that's what you just call a lovely song. A lovely, lovely song. The sound there of Mr. Paddy Riley with one entitled Leaving Nancy, written by the Australia's wonderful Eric Bogle. And we dedicated that to Anne and indeed to Pádraig, tuned away from Mullingar in County Westmeath tonight. And Pádraig, happy birthday to you, Cara. You're celebrating your 60th tonight, and all the best for good health and good fortune. And Anne tells me there's a weekend of celebrations in store for you, and you deserve no less, Cara. Good on you. A man that we have to give another mention to. We mentioned him earlier on in the programme, but I tell you, the empty stomach caught note of this one. Our friend in faraway Australia, Mick Duffy. And on this programme a few times, I have an awful habit of going on about what I'm going having for my tea. And one of the things I really love having for my tea is a slice of my mother's homemade treacle cake. Anytime she makes it and I'm in the home house, I'd steal a slice with me and I'd bring it to the studio here, and at around about 11 o'clock I'd put a bit in a jam and the dairy and the fresh butter on it, and I tell you, it hits the spot with a cup of tea. But I don't know, was it me on about treacle or what was it? But Mick Duffy in faraway Australia self-educated himself as to how to make treacle, and he has sent us in the most beautiful picture of the most beautiful set of buns, treacle buns that he made. My goodness, do they look good. Good on you, Mick. And you have your blackberry jam there beside them and you're going putting a drop on it. Well, I hope they hit the spot for you, and we'll dedicate this next song to you. It's the sound of Carla Strand's very own Mr. Loris Kane with Far Away in Australia.

Oh yeah, a voice like no other. We've said so much in honour of Dolores down through time, and you know what? It was always so deserved. God rest her, her like we'll not see again. We're going to go to Sligo and say hello to Tina. Tina, good to hear from you, Gra. And I know you tell me that you enjoyed that beautiful rendition of the Isle of Inishfree. But yes, that was by Charlie Lansburgh. He really does do a lovely job on it, doesn't he? So I'm glad that you enjoyed it. Our friends in Edgware in the United Kingdom, Des and Margaret Creamer, good to hear from you, Akara. And all is well, I hope, in Edgware. And we'll say hello to your friends in Longford, Anne and Liam Rosmond. Good to hear from them also. We're going to say hello also to our great old pal on Inishmore and the beautiful Arden Islands, and that is Sean. Sean, I hope all is well with you on that beautiful slice of heaven that is Inishmore. I was out there myself during the summer, and you know, every time I go to Inishmore, I think what a privilege it is to call that home. It must be. So Sean, thank you indeed for getting in touch with the programme. And you tell me that you were watching the country show on RTE tonight on The Late Late, and you say it was not up to much. And you know what, Sean? You're not alone in that sentiment. A lot of the listeners getting in touch with the programme to say that RTE just get country music totally wrong. You know what? I'm not going to adjudicate on that. I won't express my own opinion on it. But that's the sentiment that is coming into us tonight. Where are we off to at all? I had a song lined up there now, and it... Yes, I knew I had a song lined up. I had a special song lined up about a place for a listener. And that is for Des Quinn. And Des is tuned our way tonight from Bowlfield in Massachusetts. And he says, it's a lovely 28.8889 degrees. There you have it. Cheers, you're precise, Des. But I hope all is well with you in faraway Massachusetts. Let's go there now with Gloria.

Oh yeah, we went for a quick spin there across the pond to Massachusetts. Des Quinn, I hope you enjoyed that one. He's tuned away from Walpole, Massachusetts. So good to have you with us. And indeed, it was the sound of Gloria Sherry drawing to a close another week's edition of the Friday Night Country Show here on Midwest Radio. It's been myself, Shane McHugh, in the hot seat with you since the time of 10 p.m. And as always, it's been my privilege to have had the honour of your company for the last 2 hours. Even if you were only with us for a few minutes off the 2 hours, you were welcome and it was wonderful to have you. And Lacoon of Jay, with the help of God, we're going to be back this time next week to do it all over again. I say it all the time, the recipe of this programme is a very simple one. There's three ingredients: the good conversation, good music, and the bit of crack along the way. And you know, if you can deliver those three, you're not doing too bad at all. So it's great to have had the pleasure of your company, and no doubt our paths will cross again soon. Be good to one another, be kind to one another, enjoy your weekend, and keep on keeping it country. Until next time, it's Shane McHugh signing off, wishing you and yours all the very, very best, and saying to you, good night, God bless, Ihuah.

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1: Well, Shin Gerald at Clark and Lanyu, or Radio Midwest. Tasulagon Gwinshiv Tanabas na Clarica, Gus Gomeshiv Linarish, Majin Amarak. Bimisharash, Aranair, Agashakta Klug, Armajin Lakuna Che.
2: That brings us to the end of live broadcasting for another day here on Midwest Radio. Coming up, we have a replay of the Tommy Maron Show, followed by the Mid Morning Show, and some nice music to take you through the night. We hope you enjoyed our programmes and you'll join us again tomorrow. We'll be back on air, please God, at 7 a.m.
3: At the end of the day, we praise you, Lord. We thank you for all the graces that have come to us from your hands. For bringing us safely through this day, we thank you, Lord. For the work you have given us to do, we thank you, Lord. For the food you have given us to eat, we thank you, Lord. For all we have learned and received from others, we thank you, Lord. Forgive us our faults we have committed this day. For our laziness, our neglect of others, forgive us, Lord. Pour down your blessings on our family. May we all be one as you are one in generosity and love. We forgive and ask forgiveness this night for any sharp word we spoke today or anything we did in anger or in haste. We pray for the whole world, the sick, the lonely, and all who suffer injustice. Lord, help us to help them. Bless the people of our parish. Keep us always in your love. We pray tonight, too, that peace will prevail over the whole world and that leaders and people of all persuasions will grow to love and respect each other, recognizing that we are all members of God's family. And may we be reconciled under the banner of dignity and peace with justice for all. Visit our homes, O Lord, and keep them safe from all harm and danger. Protect our property and stock. May your holy angels keep us in peace, and may your blessing be always upon us through Christ our Lord, who lives and reigns with you in the unity of the Holy Spirit, one God forever and ever. Amen. Have a peaceful and restful night. Bianach Deiliv.
4: Now, we all know that salmon numbers in our lakes and rivers here in the west of Ireland are in decline, and we've been hearing from fishermen and fisherwomen about this over a long and protracted period. But one of the main concerns for the ordinary fisher out there at the moment is the huge population of a bird which is called a cormorant. And this bird depends solely and on its diet of fish. And we've been getting reports from a lot of fishermen about the huge numbers of these birds that are effectively lifting fish from our lakes and rivers. I want to go to Stephen first, if I can. Stephen, good morning.
5: Good morning, Tommy. How are you?
4: I'm really well. So you love to fish. You live in Knockmore. You overlook Loch Conn. And you've been very concerned about the huge populations of cormorants for quite a while now.
5: Absolutely, Tommy. I fish Loch Conn along with all the Western Lakes and all the inland fisheries. Not many of them I haven't fished in Ireland, and cormorants is a problem on absolutely every single one of them. On Loch Conn in particular, being my home water, I've observed cormorants eating trout, eating salmon parr, which is the juvenile salmon, before it goes to sea. And I observed 120 cormorants leaving Loch Conn on a particular evening, and I was always wondering and curious, where were they travelling to? So I followed them in my car one evening, and I discovered that a lot of them go to a lake called Clúna Lake, which is near Gurchin's, just outside Ballina. And I observed 120 cormorants coming over my head to a little island on the lake. So with this in mind, I approached the local angling clubs, which I am a member of, and we decided to write to the Fisheries Board in Ballina regarding this. And what they recommended us to do was to write to the National Park Wildlife, try and obtain a license to cull in some form these cormorants.
4: Okay, can I just ask you, sorry for cutting over you there, Stephen. Are they a protected species?
5: Absolutely. Cormorants are highly protected. They cannot be shot. If you do shoot them without a license, you are subject to hefty fines and possible imprisonment.
4: Okay, so you applied to the wildlife parks for a permit to cull, is that correct?
5: Yes, what I basically had to do first, Tommy, was there was two landowners around that particular lake. It took me, first of all, on an initial meeting, they told me that there was absolutely no way they would give me permission to do it. But after about 6 months of consultation with them, they finally agreed. So then I wrote to National Parks and Wildlife, and what I proposed was, along with the landowners, was one night shooting, two boats to be launched on the lake, four guns to be shooting on only one evening. All the cormorants that were shot would there then be carefully and prop disposed of. And a few days after I sent the initial letter, I got a reply stating that cormorants do not just eat trout, they eat all other species, which is a true fact. But they wanted me to prove to them that the cormorants are eating the trout in Loch Conn. And I responded with obviously saying, how do I do this if I have no license to shoot one and it's illegal for me to do so? And every correspondence that I sent to them after this was ignored. So I therefore knew then I was fighting a losing battle.
4: So they weren't prepared to say to you, look, shoot one and then prove to us that that bird had trout in its digestive system, for want of a better word. So, yeah, can I just ask, so you applied to the National Parks and Wildlife to ask them for one night only, you would launch and a couple of your friends, fisher friends, would launch a boat or two boats onto the lake, four guns, and shoot as many of these birds as you could in one night.
5: Absolutely. That is all I was asking for, yes. Like, they were stating that, you know, that I had to prove that cormorants are eating trout. I have caught numerous trout in Loch Conn and other lakes around Ireland with cormorant marks on the sides of their bellies and so forth. You know, and if that's not proof enough, I don't know what is, Tommy.
4: We know that we have some of the best wild brown trout fisheries, I think, in all of Europe, if not the world. In terms of stocks at the moment, if you go fishing Loch Conn or any of the lakes that you traditionally fish, are you surprised now if you catch a trout?
5: Absolutely, Tommy. The fishing in the Western Lakes and indeed all around Ireland has deteriorated significantly in the last number of decades, and even year on year now we can see an impact. But the other thing regarding the cormorants is that the numbers are increasing on an annual basis. Like, it was 120 that I observed on that lake 20 years ago. That could be tripled or possibly even more at this stage.
4: That's why I wonder that even if you did get a license for one night to launch two boats and four guns to shoot as many of them as you could, that wouldn't solve the problem long term, would it?
5: Absolutely not, Tommy. Absolutely not. The numbers are increasing on all the inland fisheries. The thing that really annoys me about this, Tommy, is that most of the stocked lakes that are in the UK have a license to shoot the cormorants to protect their stocks. Those fish cost money. They are not natural fish like what we would have in Ireland. They are released into the water on a weekly basis. And, you know, to not protect a wild fish of some of the best fisheries that we have in the world and indeed Europe is just a disgrace.
4: What do you say to Lee, who has just WhatsApped in to say, what a horrible idea to shoot protected species just to protect your hobby. Selfish and cruel.
5: Yeah, I totally understand that, and I would expect that from numerous people. But at the same time, things have to be protected because the numbers are increasing so significantly that it's just gone out of control. The cormorant originally was always a seabird. Because the fish stocks are now not at sea, the cormorants are now moving inland and going to our lakes and rivers. They are decimating trout stocks along with salmon. Salmon, as everybody knows, is in huge decline and is now an endangered species in Ireland. And a salmon parr or a salmon smolt is a perfect size of fish for cormorants to eat.
4: Okay. By the way, just
5: between 3 and sort of 9 inches long.
4: Yeah. Just to clarify that these birds, they eat, I understand, their own weight in fish every day.
5: Yes, they would eat approximately a pound, it's a proven fact, a pound a day, and that's probably an underestimated figure.
4: Okay. Loads of other calls coming in. Dermot says, would it be acceptable for the cormorants to apply for permission to shoot a number of fishermen who are killing their food supply? Anyway, as you say, you probably expect that kind of reaction. If you don't mind staying there just for a second, Stephen, I want to bring in Declan Foley in Kilchmock. Good morning, Declan.
6: Good morning, Tommy. How are you?
4: Good to talk to you. Stephen here, you're very worried about these cormorants and what they're doing to the stocks of fish.
6: Well, yeah, Tommy, look, I don't want to demonize cormorants because, you know, in their own right, they're actually a native species bird. Alluding back to your comment there about the EU, I actually blame EU policies in a big way for all of these things. You know, overfishing at sea has pushed these birds inland. So, you know, it's not the cormorant's fault. The cormorant is just doing what the cormorant has always done, and that's eating fish. But as Stephen correctly said there, our salmon are in huge decline, like to the point, I don't think they're actually quite endangered yet, but, you know, their numbers have dropped, you know, massively, over the last, 20 years. And I'll try and not get into a rant, but, you know, it's completely as a result of mismanagement in this country of salmon. And if you just look at the Moy itself, and we're talking about predation, the smolts there, returning smolts to sea, definitely are being affected by cormorants out in Killala Bay. I have it on good authority that Killala Bay is one of the worst affected areas on the western seaboard for cormorants. And then the returning salmon that are coming back as grills have a problem there with seals. And again, as Stephen alluded to, the feedback that I've been getting generally from anglers is that it's impossible nearly to apply for a license to cull. And listen, I don't condone, by the way, I'm a lover of nature. I don't even like to kill a wasp. I'm an angler. I haven't killed a salmon in over 13 years. So, you know, anybody there that's commenting about anglers, angling is just a hobby, and a huge amount of anglers in recent years have actually adopted a catch and release policy, certainly in relation to salmon. So that whole argument just doesn't stand.
4: Okay, so, but Declan, would you support shooting them?
6: Well, what I support, Tommy, is that, and this hasn't properly been happening, and this is in relation to salmon, whatever about any other species, that salmon need to be afforded the same protection as the cormorants do. Because unlike the cormorants, the salmon are in massive decline. That's not happening. It hasn't been happening. And what I would be asking for, and I do believe there's policies perhaps starting in the way, I know what's happening in Europe, is certainly on the migration seasons of salmon and, you know, smolts, that there needs to be studies done on, you know, the areas that are being affected, the areas that the salmon travel through, you know, whether the cormorants are feeding heavily on them. And if they are, then measures need to be taken. You know, as I said, look at Tommy, you know where this all came from. I put up a post on Facebook there showing a photograph of 15 cormorants that had been shot in another European country. 15 of them. I believe it was Sweden. So if you just take, and again, I don't want to demonize the cormorant, but if you take the cormorant as an apex predator of fish, those 15 birds they eat a cormorant, any one cormorant will eat about 672 grams, they reckon. So that equates to about 10 kilograms of fish per day. That's per 15 birds. So per week, that's 70 kilograms. Per month, that's 302 kilograms. Per year, that's 3.7 tons. That's 15 birds, 3.7 tons of fish. Now, again, these birds are not just feeding on salmon. But all I'm asking for is that, you know, that these, that the salmon are afforded the same protection as the cormorants are. That's what I'm asking for. And whatever that entails down the line, so be it. But, you know, as I said, I love nature. I genuinely don't even like to kill a wasp if it's you know, yeah, inside my window. So I'm just, you know, I'm really concerned, as are most salmon anglers. Like, Tommy, I didn't catch a salmon at all last summer. You know, and if you go back to 2013, I landed 9 salmon in one day. You know, that was my best day ever. There isn't a hope of that happening now. You know, so, I mean, cormorants aren't the reason for this happening. You know, policies, our government, again, I'm trying not to get into a rant here. You know, our government and local government, by the way, have completely dropped the ball on this, okay, for years. And how much was the salmon industry worth to this country, and especially Mayo? How many people around Mayo right now are listening in that owned B&Bs, hotel owners that had anglers coming here? They're not coming here anymore, Tommy. And the reason for that is because the salmon stocks aren't there. And again, I know we're talking about cormorants, but cormorants have become a problem in some areas.
4: Okay.
6: A video was shared with me about 2 years ago, and one of the confluences where salmon passed through, I believe it was at one of the rivers coming into Loch Conn, and it showed a congregation of a flock of cormorants, probably about 50 or 60 of them, and they were feeding on salmon smolts that were trying to pass through on their way back to sea. So that's happening.
4: Okay.
6: You know, and that's happening every year.
4: Okay,
6: nobody's doing anything about it.
4: Okay, just put the handbrake on there for a second. I just want to bring in PJ. PJ, good morning. PJ, might hang up there. PJ, can you hear me? Okay, I don't think PJ can hear us at the moment. Stephen, I'll just come back to you because I know you're under a little bit of a time constraint there. Where to now?
7: Problem I see with the salmon stocks is out on the high seas. And years ago, a letter had been written about this problem. And between EU rules and everything else, nothing ever has been done about it. We have no protection out on the high seas for salmon stocks or any other type of stocks. And they've been all swept up. And that's where the main problem is. Cormorants are surely doing a bit of damage. Seals are doing damage. And everything else like that. But the main problem is out on the high seas. And if we cannot control that, we're going to lose everything.
4: And how do you control it?
7: Well, that's what I'd like to find out.
4: Well, what would you do?
7: Does somebody come up with an idea of how to do it? Because I see out here off the west coast of Ireland, it's so overfished at the moment. Huge trawlers from all over the world are out here. It's crazy.
4: And do you fish lakes and rivers?
7: Yes, and we cannot fish ourselves. We cannot, our own fishermen around the coast, and a hell of a fish. It's absolutely crazy what's happening. We know that Dr. Foley is right, and the other man is right there about cormorants, but that's only just pittance of what's happened out in the high seas. And if that's not controlled, you're as well as just hang your boots up.
4: And do you mind me asking, PJ, do you make a living out of fishing?
7: Yes.
4: You do? So your supply of fish has deteriorated significantly?
7: Dwindled completely.
4: Right. But do you not have a solution to the problem?
7: Well, I'm only one individual. Surely there's more people than me. I've never been smart of it. There's lots of people out there that should be intelligent enough to know what to do. But like, we cannot control that. We just cannot. We have nothing to control it.
4: Okay. All right. Point is made. PJ, thanks very much indeed for getting in touch with us. More of your calls. This texter says, so now it's the birds' fault that our rivers are empty of fish. where the farm, it was the farmer's fault a few months ago. Now it's the Cameron's. This texter says that river has been looked after. There has been calls for the last 30 years to put a hatchery on it, which never happened. It was overfished and netted for years. And I've been told by divers that the sludge being pumped out by some factories is unreal. And on top of all of that, you have Chinese, Russian, Spanish super trawlers hoovering up everything on our coast. The horse has bolted on that river, and it's just a blame game now. This one says the state blames poaching for low fish numbers, but in reality it's two main reasons. Seals, which are protected species, are sitting in the mouths of every river eating our fish as they travel upstream to spawn, destroying fish stocks numbers. And the second is heavy industry like construction along our rivers and seashores. For example, the gas works and the pipe tunnel that was constructed, it disturbed the bay, and since then fish numbers in the Glenamoy rivers have depleted significantly. That's just some of the calls. This one says, what a horrible idea to shoot protected species just to protect fishermen's hobbies. And there's loads more. I have James online too. James, good morning.
8: Good morning, Tommy. How are you?
4: I'm good. What do you think?
8: To be honest, Tommy, I think it's an absolute ridiculous argument that is being facilitated this morning. Everybody trying to blame something else. And I just think it's sad that we've come down to the stage once again that we're blaming wildlife, native wildlife, for not enough fish in the rivers. It's the same argument with the seals eating all our fish on the West Coast. Like, to me, there's a clear problem here. It is fertilizer runoff, slurry runoff, pollution from industry and whatnot. But the easy thing to do is always blame the wildlife. Are we serious that we're actually having this argument that cormorants are eating all the salmon and that salmon should have the same protection? Of course salmon should have the same protection. They're native wildlife no more than the cormorants. The cormorants aren't eating all the fish. Like, cormorants have been around for thousands and thousands of years, no more than the fish. It's ridiculous. I can tell you, I can drive around on a summer's evening over the last few months, or a wet evening, and there is people spreading slurry. But yet, the local guys that say that they care about the wildlife and whatnot, these are the biggest polluters, but they do not look in the mirror. They look at the wildlife, and that is the problem. It's a ridiculous argument, and it's sad that the country has come to this.
4: Declan, do you want to come back on that briefly?
6: Lucas, I mean, I in some ways I agree with that gentleman. There's huge problems, you know, all across the board, 100%. But what I'm talking about here is affording salmon the same protection during their migratory periods, you know, that the cormorant is. The cormorant is protected. And again, he's right. We shouldn't be blaming one species. Tommy, if you just permit me for a second, if we look at the Moy as a river that I fished for over 30 years, and I'm going to say it again. I'm sorry to say this. I know there are people in the IFI that do the best jobs they can. But that river has been pillaged since the, I don't know, 40s, 50s, 60s, 70s. And if that river was a company, to watch the numbers, how it's declined over the years. Now, again, absolutely, all of these gentlemen are right. There are massive problems at sea. There are problems with pollution. There's problems on all sides for the salmon, all sides. But if you look at the Moy itself, go right back up the rivers to the tributaries. My own tributaries here in Kilchamath, the Pulla River, not one bit of remedial work has been done on that river by the IFI or anybody else for over probably 30 years. So those rivers are not even in a fit state for salmon to spawn. You know, it's amazing that the salmon are able to do it at all. So that gentleman is right. It's not, you know, we can't make the cormorant a scapegoat, and that's certainly not what I'm on here about. All I'm talking about is, you know, affording the salmon now. Listen, we have to deal with the problem as it is right now. All of these pollution things, they're going to take years to resolve, right? So there's a very minimal amount of salmon running the rivers now. And the fact of the matter is, whether these people like it or not, every single fish counts. Every single fish. And if something isn't done to protect these fish, they'll be gone.
4: Okay.
6: Simple as that. They have problems like, you know, the farms at sea, where they ranch salmon at sea, they're a big problem for the wild fish. They've decimated our sea trout. Overfishing at sea. You've got the pollution, you've got everything. And I said, but yes, one of the problems, absolutely. You ask, I put up a post on Facebook last week and I never, Tommy, got such that photograph. I never got such a result in all my life. There was over 488 comments from anglers just talking about, and these are people, Tommy, that fish all over the country, every, you know, all through the season. So these are people on the ground that see what's happening.
4: All right.
6: So I said, we don't make the Cormorant scapegoat, but what we deal, we try and help the salmon numbers, you know, and all I'm asking for is that the IFI and the NWPS do proper research when the salmon are returning to sea, you know, as smolts, and see exactly what's happening. And if there's a problem, then that needs to be dealt with.
4: Okay. Howard's on line three. Howard, good morning.
9: Good morning, Tommy.
4: How are you?
9: I'm very well, thank you. Yourself?
4: So I'm good. So what's your take on this?
9: We started talking about cormorants, and we're now talking about

0: down the rabbit hole of looking at game fish, which seems always to be the way.
1: But would you be in favour of culling them? I mean, the argument made by Declan is, look, you know, of course every species should be as protected as possible, but when one species is decimating another, do we not have to take remedial action?
0: I think we do. And yes, a cull is probably the way to go. Certainly in the UK, where cormorants are concerned, the islands that they roost on, the trees are normally cut down annually to change the roost and to drive them away. Whether that works as a permanent fixture, I'm not certain. But yes, if you have one creature that is predating on a large number of fish, I don't see that there's much choice.
1: Okay. All right. Listen, we're way over time. Howard, thank you for that. James, thanks as well. Stephen as well, and Declan. Just finish off with some more comments. Anne in Ballinrobe says, oh my God, blame the birds, not overfishing and rubbish in the sea. Texter says that she blames our government. They gave fishing rights to foreign trawlers. The book stops with them. This one says the offshore fishing industry is the problem, not the birds or the local fisherman or fisherwoman. This needs to be addressed. Also, the seabed is as flat as the table that you're sitting at, caused by the offshore fishing boats. Another texter says there was once a bounty on these birds in the 60s and 70s. The birds were shot in fresh waters only. And another texter asks, how come the slurry isn't killing the seals in our estuaries, which are also decimating our fishing population? And finally, this texter says, I agree with that man, blame everything on nature, but nobody's looking to the skies and all the plains. But then again, that's bringing in money to government. Leave nature and animals alone. Let's look at other things. Declan, I'll leave the last word to you because you're the one that wanted to come on about this in the first instance. There's been an awful lot of varying views there, so it sounds like an awful lot of heads would need to come around a table and start trying to thrash out some kind of a solution.
2: Oh yeah, absolutely. And again, I agree with all of those people. I wouldn't disagree with anybody, any of the comments that any of them have said. This 100% is the fault of EU policies, government management, local government management. You know, I've said it before, I don't want to throw poor Derek Leary under the bus, but, you know, listen, by the way, that man is correct. We don't only have game fish in this country, we have coarse fish. But anyway, back to the Moy, which is my local waters. You know, I would have asked Dara to try and champion this and be the man who helps bring the Moy back to what it was. But just tell me, if I may finish, just the Department of Climate, Energy and the Environment there yesterday, I don't know, was it this week, but Minister Tommy Dooley has launched a public consultation on the future management and protection and recovery of Ireland's wild Atlantic salmon. So the consultation seeks views on proposed precautionary measures for the 2027 fishing season and longer term actions to support the recovery of salmon stocks. That consultation is open until 5:30 on the 30th of October. Can anglers please get up off their bums and feed into that report? I said, look, I could go on here about reports and numbers and said, you know, all morning. I said, everybody is right about their points. It's not fair to blame the cormorants. Okay. Just to iterate, all I'm asking for is that the fish be protected now because they are becoming critically, you know, critical in numbers, that they're afforded protection in their migratory seasons.
1: Yeah, Magella says, what I'm asking for. Fair enough. Magella says, let's leave the birds alone. Wanting to get a gun to shoot birds is ridiculous and selfish. There must be a more humane way. The other caller says, what about the 1,100 salmon killed on Ballisadare River due to pollution 2 years ago? No word of that. This one says, where are we going to put the slurry? Does that fella like a beef burger, a lamb kebab? It's a joke, but back to the usual, blame the farmer. Here's one that says, is that fellow working for the Department of Agriculture blaming farmers for pollution? Don't know which fella he's talking about there. Joe says, why not leave trout alone to breed? Would that not make levels higher over time? And Fred says, did you know that the cormorant is used in Japan and China by fishermen to catch fish? The fishermen train the birds to bring the fish back to them and the bird catches it. Fact. Don't know if that's fact now or fiction. Have you ever heard that, Declan?
2: I have actually, yeah.
1: Okay, so look, rather than using the fishing rod, use the cormorant. He'll get the fish for you. Okay, look, there we leave it. Declan Foley, thank you very much. And to all our other contributors, there's loads more comments, which I will try and get to later, but we're way overdue a break here on the programme. By the way, on this Friday morning, if you're living in Cross Malina, the temperature there at the moment is 40.

0: 14 degrees Celsius and it's overcast.
1: Midwest Radio's temperature update with thanks to Top Oil. Fueling.
0: Just very briefly, I want to tell you about a great play that's coming to the Westport Town Hall Theatre on Friday night of next week. It's called Happiness Then by Elizabeth Moynihan. And Elizabeth is with us briefly on the line this morning. Good morning, Elizabeth.
2: Good morning. How are you?
0: All's good in the hood. So this is a sharp, witty, emotionally charged drama delving into the relationships between two sisters. I smell trouble.
2: Well, yeah, the play contains a lot of trouble, but a lot of laughs, and it dives very deeply into family dysfunction, addiction, and but every so often you will laugh, because I think it's the only way to get hard hitting and heavy themes across to an audience. They need to be entertained as well. That's what theatre is for. Mm. It's for us to make us think and feel and actually go away feeling positive.
0: Well, that's what we need, lots of positivity. But it sounds like a very loaded play, because even though, as you say, it's a riveting comedy drama, it is exploring a lot of issues that might be very sensitive to a lot of people.
2: Yeah, and you know, I think you'd be hard-pressed to find a family in Ireland that hasn't been touched by addiction in some way. But I'm particularly interested in the middle-class milieu, if you like, because, you know, time and again in the media and on stage and film and television, it's always the working-class narrative that you hear. And the middle classes kind of get away scot-free, like everything's okay here, nothing to see here, you know, behind the veneer of our nice house and our fancy car outside the door. But we're all the same when it comes to addiction. Addiction is a mental health issue, and it doesn't know class or economic status or religion or country. We're all the same. It's universal.
0: Universal, for sure. Okay, so the play is on next Friday night in Westport Town Hall Theatre, 8 o'clock sharp. And I know you're doing a nationwide tour. Are you in any other West of Ireland venues, Elizabeth?
2: We are. We're in Galway. And I'm just looking at the dates here. We open in Galway Town Hall main stage on the 5th. And and on Glore in Ennis on the 14th.
0: Okay, very good.
2: So we are covering the West Coast, and you know, I've got a very deep fondness for the West Coast, because I toured in the Chastitute for a year. I mean, we must have gone back to the Town Hall three times.
0: Yeah, it's a great
2: back
0: venue.
2: In the day. I'm talking 2000. Oh, it's gorgeous, and I have a very deep fondness for Westport as well. I just think it's, well, you know,
0: of course, everybody loves Westport, for sure.
2: Yeah.
0: All right.
2: Yeah.
0: Well, listen, we wish you the very best of luck with this, presented by Bernie Burke and Liam Halligan in association with Bewley's Cafe Theatre and one-off productions, Happiness Then, and it's on in Westport Town Hall Theatre on next Friday night, the 9th of October, starting at 8 o'clock. Tickets from the box office or their website. And you did say 5th of October for Town Hall Theatre Galway, so that sounds
2: exactly.
0: To me, that's Monday night, is it?
2: It is, and I know it's always hard to sell on a Monday night, but we have an amazing cast in Rachel Dowling and Sorka Furlong, directed by Liam Halligan, who's directed many amazing shows over the years.
0: Right.
2: But we, you know, Rachel Dowling's in Kin on Netflix, and Sorka Furlong has played Orla for many moons on Fair City, so there'll be familiar faces, two extraordinary actors. I mean, when you see what they do in this play, it's like they'll make you fall down laughing and they will make you cry. They'll break your heart.
0: Brilliant.
2: In equal measure.
0: Okay, Elizabeth, thank you so much for joining us.
2: Thank you.
0: Take care.
2: Bye-bye.
0: That's Elizabeth Moynihan. Happiness Then, this incredible, riveting comedy drama coming on Monday night to the Town Hall Theatre, Galway. That's this Monday night. And on Friday week, this day next week in Westport Town Hall Theatre. And both shows start at 8 o'clock. Want to wish Joanne Noel and all the team in the Hub in Newport the very best of luck on their grand opening today. Congratulations, Pauline and Leisha. Wishing you well. Joe Sharkey and Sinead O'Boyle, good luck today. In case you didn't remember, Joe or Sinead, you're getting married to each other today in Kilchamah. Have a lovely day and many years of happiness from Pat, Marie, Porrick and Jason. They're the Sharkies, wishing Joe and Sinead all the very best. Good luck to the Kilmavie under 13 girls. They're taking on Ball this evening. It's a county final, so that'll be a fairly competitive game, I imagine. Patrick Mulroy, birthday today. Congratulations to you, Patrick. All the very best from all your friends in Harkins Hill and all the crew there. And he never forgets anybody else's birthday, so today is his day. So that's our great friend Patrick Mulroy from Westport celebrating his birthday today. James Lowther from Cluna, good morning, and also County Down Connections. James, good morning. Have a great day today. Happy birthday from all in Cluna. They're thinking of you today. And 10th birthday today for Hannah Buran on her way to school. I'm sorry, I'm probably mad late with that. Anyway, good luck to Hannah Buran, and all the very best on her birthday today. And a lot of people mentioning Patrick Mulroy on his birthday today. The Mulroys in the cottages in Westport, Patrick, are thinking of you today. Texters are wondering if anybody knows in relation to what's the story with the power in Bohol. The power has just gone and there's nothing showing on the ESB website. Well, we've just checked it. Power is estimated to return at 11:15. It's Midwest at 10:07.
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0: Yeah, lots of birthdays around. Niall Lacey from Clifton is 12 tomorrow. Singing your praises in advance, Niall, is your granny Maria. So have a lovely birthday today. Happy birthday, Suzanne McGrail. Enjoy your day. Patrick wants to wish you all the very best today. And Patrick also wants to say happy birthday to Aoife Duffy in the bookshop in Westport, to wish her all the very, very best of luck. Dahi Hegarty is 7 today. Congratulations to Dahi in Bangor, Eris there. All the very, very best to you.
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0: Yeah, more quickly calls on the subject of the comrades and what we were speaking. This texter says, when the cattle were walking through the rivers and eating all of the grass and the vegetation, there was an awful lot more fish coming up the rivers to spawn. This comes from somebody who lives alongside the Curry River, reminiscing on that particular fact. And Brendan's been in touch. He says, just a quick comment on the rivers. Anybody driving from Cross Malina towards Ballina, stop at the bridge outside Cross Malina. There's a tree growing up in the middle of the river. It looks like a jungle. The salmon will soon need legs. That's Brendan Lavelle. We've got a news update next. And you're very welcome back to the second hour of the programme. By the way, Glenamaddy is definitely the place to be this Sunday. The Glenamaddy District Ploughing and Agricultural Show is on. A great day for all the family. There's live music with Stuart Moyles, Jerry Guthrie, Seamus Moore. They have all classes in cattle, sheep, poultry. They have a dog show, the ploughing competitions, the whole lot. It's a real fun farming and family day. That's Glenamaddy this Sunday. And we wish them all the very, very best of luck. And as part of that, the Glenamaddy Festival are organising, or the ploughing show, a jiving and waltzing competition that starts at 4 o'clock when Stuart Moyles is on stage. So if you like your jiving, there's jiving up for grabs. Bring your dancing shoes to Glenamaddy on Sunday. Right, next on the programme, by the way, time check, it's just 11 minutes past 10. I'm joined by Elizabeth Moran. Now, Elizabeth is the volunteer manager with a group called Children in Hospital in Ireland. This is a wonderful group. I think we've featured them on this program before. They're looking for locals. They're looking for some of our listeners to grow their play volunteer team in Mayo University Hospital, because more than 460 children have been supported by play volunteers in the hospital so far this year. But they need more volunteers. They've got 400 play volunteers across 15 hospitals in this country. And what they do is they work to create a more positive experience of hospital for children and their families. So, can you afford some time to volunteer as a play volunteer at Mayo University Hospital? Well, to find out what's involved, Elizabeth is with us. Thanks for being with us, Elizabeth. Good morning.
5: Good morning. Thank you so much for having me.
0: No problem. So, how many are you looking for Mayo University Hospital?
5: Yeah, we're looking for it's not a mountain of people that we need. We just need a small team. We have a small kind of fantastic team of volunteers there already in Mayo. And our recruitment opened a number of weeks ago. So we've already spoken to some fantastic further listeners probably of yourselves. So we're looking to grow the team by, maybe 10 to 20 people. Just a few people make a huge difference really and truly to the experience of children and families in the hospital.
0: What commitment is required here?
5: So volunteers work in pairs. You go in with a partner. So if you have a friend or a family member who you think would also love it, apply together. And volunteers go in once a week for a two-hour shift, so to speak. So maybe 10 to 12 in the morning or 2 to 4 in the afternoon. And we ask for volunteers to commit to a year of volunteering. And that's to help with that reliability and consistency for the hospital, for the children and families, and also for your partner in volunteering, that the two of you every Monday morning, for example, might come to the hospital each week. You know, sickness and holidays and things happen, but as much as you can manage on a weekly basis to pop in and share some joy and some fun with the families there.
0: So effectively, you just play with the children in the hospital. That's it in a nutshell, isn't it?
5: That's it in a nutshell. And its simplicity, I think, is really the beauty of children in hospital. Volunteers have to offer. And there is a fantastic play specialist there in Mayo University Hospital who helps support during the more medical aspects, during distraction, during blood draws and kind of for further medical support for children. But our volunteers don't have to do any of that. It's really play for play's sake. It's bringing that piece of community, that little bit of fun, a little bit of normality back into what can be a very difficult and stressful day for families.
0: Okay, so 2 hours once a week to provide play in hospitals. You must be over 18 or older, be fully vetted and trained. And you're looking for these people to apply before the 9th of October. Best way to do it, I understand, is by having a look at the website, which is childreninhospital.ie. Is that it?
5: That's it, exactly. Yeah, go on over to the website. There's a few very short informational videos that will say more or less what I've said and a little bit more to answer some of your questions. We do very informal group interviews, so you have a chance to ask all your questions and concerns there as well. All the training and vetting is done by us, so no need to panic or think that you need to have specialty skills, just a willingness to get down on the floor, have a bit of a laugh, play a game of Uno, sit at a bedside. A willingness to get involved.
0: Yeah, and it's a lovely way of volunteering. So many people look for maybe different strands of volunteering, and here's one that might just suit an awful lot of people. 2 hours a week in a hospital playing with the children who are in hospital. So check out the website, childreninhospital.ie. Elizabeth, thank you very much for joining us.
5: Thank you so much. Appreciate your time.
0: Take care. That's Elizabeth Moran there, volunteer manager with Children in Hospital in Ireland. A wonderful organisation. Let's give you today's jobs.
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0: 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Abbey Tots Creche and After School Mayo Abbey are looking for a deputy manager for maternity cover, preferably level 7. Experience in a similar role would be required and management. So check that out. Bus drivers are required in the Ballyhaunis and Claremorris area with a D or D1 license. Ballinamore House Nursing Home Kilchimal looking for a part-time kitchen assistant. You'll be supporting the chef there. 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Training provided. Westport Estate are recruiting for Winter Wonderland Reimagined. They're having an open recruitment day tomorrow week in the Gracie Pizzeria in Westport Estate, and that's tomorrow week from 9:30 until 12:00. Top Oil. They're recruiting an experienced professional driver for their Castlebar depot. 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You'll be doing accounts admin, bank reconciliations, VAT returns, payroll and general bookkeeping. Full or part-time role would be considered. Liam Linsky are looking for staff to work in a tar crew. You'll be operating machinery such as rollers, pavers, road planers or JCBs, all training provided. You must be over 18 with a safe pass and manual handling cert. There's also opportunities for apprenticeships in roadworks. Due to continued expansion, Senator Windows are looking for replacement window fitters. 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That's Job Waves for Friday, the 2nd of October. 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
0: Okay, loads and loads of calls in. That texter says, Tommy, it was lovely to see Mick Higgins from Charlestown lift the Sam Maguire with Tommy at the Ave Maria yesterday. Mick is the proud father of Aidan Higgins, former Mayo footballer. Fair dues to him. So many people were happy to raise that cup in the Ave Maria yesterday. And what a lovely gentleman he is, Mick Higgins from Charlestown. Happy 21st birthday to Callum Kerrigan, working in Tesco, from one of his admirers. Okay, all right. So good morning to Callum. Even though that admirer happens to be 84, Callum, she still loves you lots and a great admirer of yours. So that's Callum Kerrigan in Tesco. I don't know what Tesco branch he works in, but we wish him all the very best. Speaking of all the very best, good luck to Joanne and Noel and wishing them every success with the Hub in Newport. See you there. That's the message from Bridget Glynn. Bridget, you will see us there. Pat Linsky from Clare Morris is retiring today from the post office after 44 years of service. What an achievement, Pat. Congratulations. Happy retirement today from all in Ballandine. So if you are in the post office in Clare Morris today, do wish Pat all the best. Pat Linsky on his retirement there. Matthew and Sean are getting married today. Enjoy the day. That's from Kevin and Peggy Healy. Hope you have a great, great, great day today. And here's another mention for Pat Linsky, the postman, retiring today from On Post. All the best to you, Pat, from all your colleagues in Clare Morris, DSU. And that was sent in on their behalf by John Jordan. So we wish Pat again all the very, very best. And best of luck to the Kilchima mothers and others flying to London this morning for a blitz. Sounds like that's going to be good fun over the weekend. Now, a substantial sum of money was lost in the Ballina town area yesterday afternoon, about 3 o'clock. And they're just obviously, the owner is quite anxious to get the money back. It was in an envelope. They just got it from the bank. And unfortunately, it just got lost. So maybe there's an honest broker out there, a good Samaritan. Did you find money yesterday in Ballina in the afternoon, a substantial amount of cash? We are looking for you to come forward and say, yep, found it and here it is and that's where you've put it. So we hope that that doesn't fall on deaf ears and hopefully that gentleman will get his money back. Now, this might sound like a very loaded statement, but I'm reading a paragraph from an email I received from a listener just the other morning. And it's a warning to everybody out there just to be very, very careful when it comes to signing over your property or your residence to a family member. I won't read the entire email because it's quite long, but it tells the story of a lady whose husband passed away a long, long time ago. And after the husband passed away, she went about her daily life. She farmed. She did all of the chores like any good woman would in the context of what had happened to her. Now, I don't know if she had any children of her own, because the letter doesn't state that, but the lady was very close to one of her grandsons, who used to come and help her when he was younger, to help her with all of the chores. And I think actually there was an only son, but the son was never interested really in farming. But anyway, the grandson and the grandmother became very close. And as a result of that, the granny decided to hand over the estate, the farm, to her grandson. So her grandson moved in with his partner and children nearby. The lady, despite being very elderly, still had her full senses. But for some reason, the grandson and his partner took a dislike to the carer who was looking after this lady. And there's all sorts of allegations made here in the email that I'm not going to read. But effectively, what happened was that the grandson banned the lady's sister from visiting the house on a daily or regular basis. And the big mistake that the emailer says that the lady made was that she had signed over the house and the land to her grandson while she was still alive. The land was signed over to him, but that was not the problem. The problem appeared to be that the home that cannot be accessed by anybody other than whom the partner or this grandson decides they can go. So as a result, this lady has been unable to see unable to see her mother for almost 2 years because effectively the grandson who owns the property has more or less barred the aunt, his aunt, from seeing this lady. And the letter writer to me says this is elder abuse at its worst, bullying tactics from this man and his partner, all because they have power over everything. Nobody challenges this couple. They have full control of who the lady can see or can't see. And the strong message to anybody out there is to be careful about signing over your residence to a family member. Legally, this grandson is the sole owner of the property, and whilst he lives nearby, he dictates as to who can visit his granny. It is an incredibly sad situation. It could have been that he maybe was put under pressure on his granny to sign the house over to him, but he has really isolated her from one of her daughters. And despite the local priest trying to help, nothing has changed. So this is just a sad case of a family feud, really. But it is terrible to think that a woman in her early 70s cannot visit her own mother just because the nephew and the partner are in charge. And the emailer to me says it's a valuable lesson for many people out there, but it is no consolation to this woman who will not see her mother probably until her funeral. So the moral of the story is, be very sure of what you're doing before you hand over rights or ownership to somebody else. And by the way, when an older person signs over their house or land to a relative, you're usually advised to retain what's called this legal right of residence, which would give the older person full control of who comes in or out of your house during your lifetime. Just food for thought on this Friday morning.
7: 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As part of this series, we spoke with Anne Flynn, a woman who lost her son Niall in a single car collision in September of 2011.
8: The guards didn't come to my door. I turned up at the accident site. Don't know why. Niall was 23. He was an adult. He could do whatever he liked in his life. I couldn't change that. But as somebody said to me afterwards, that's a mother's instinct. I don't know. I still can't tell you why I went and why I went that way to look for him. But I did. And I turned up at the accident site with the Westdock telling me that there was an accident and I needed to turn back, that the roads were closed. And I remember getting out of the car and saying to him, is that a black Mondeo? His car was black green. And he said to me, are you looking for somebody? And all I remember then is four yellow jackets coming towards me. It was the guards and two of the ambulance drivers. And the Garda asked me, was I looking for somebody? And I said, yes, my son, Niall Flynn. And she produced his driver's license. I asked her, was he dead or alive? Was he alive? And I knew he wasn't alive because I'm a nurse. I was a nurse. I'm retired now. And I saw the white blanket and I knew what that represented. I can't explain how it felt. I just, there was something in me. Maybe it's the nurse in me. Maybe I don't know. I just stood there. I don't know whether I roared. I don't know whether I cried. I don't know what I did. The one good thing is somebody took the keys of the car off me. And I wish they'd taken the phone off me as well. Because the next thing I did was ring home to tell my daughter and my husband what had happened, because I didn't want anyone telling them. And Nicola answered the phone and I told her her only brother had died 3 miles from home.
7: This message was funded by the news reporting scheme in association with Commissioner Naman.
0: Thank you, Sarah, for that. We'll have more of those bulletins over the coming weeks here on Midwest. Now, just mention that there's a family fun bingo Sunday afternoon, 2:30, Abbey Knockmoy Community Centre. Okay? So the crew organising this are the Abbey Knockmoy Galway and St. Bernard's FC. And complimentary teas and coffees. Card payments will be accepted, so bring your lucky pen. That's Sunday afternoon. It's a family fun bingo in Abbey Knockmoy Community Centre, and it starts at 2:30. Now, the blessing of pets is happening. I know a lot of parishes are doing the blessing of pets over this particular weekend, but I was asked to mention the annual blessing of pets ceremony. It's on at Knock Shrine tomorrow morning at 11 o'clock. There'll be a short prayer service. It'll take place in the shrine grounds just outside St. Joseph's. And all are welcome to attend. So if you want to bring your pets along there, you'll be more than welcome. And I know, as I say, a lot of parishes are doing that over this particular weekend. Time check on Midwest. It's 29 minutes to 11.
9: 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With over 100 used vehicles in stock and great autumn offers. Think Rochford Motors, Ballyhaunus. See more at rochfordmotors.ie.
0: Is there anything worse than seeing a burst pipe, particularly when you consider in so many countries, third world countries, people are travelling miles and miles with buckets to simply try and access water from a well. And yet we have the privilege of being able to just turn a switch, turn a tap, and we have water in our pipes. Now, it's not always ideal, because I know there's lots of boil notices going on and some people are very concerned about the quality of our water. But at least we have access to it fairly instantly in our lives. So when you see a burst water pipe, it can be very galling for an awful lot of people. I was contacted by Thomas, and he was actually talking to us about, he said this in a photograph actually, of a water burst which happened on the 20th of September 2025. Not this gone 20th September. 20th of September 2025. Just over a year ago. And this burst pipe is at the corner of the Brook and Lower Abbey Street in Ardnery in Ballina. And Thomas tells us that since then, that's the 20th of September 2025, three times this particular pipe has burst. He says, don't ask me how many times the main cold water line was burst before 2025. Ishka Aaron, he says, sorry to say, is not it being too helpful or fit for purpose. He says, yes, I've talked to engineers on this very water line, promises it will be fully repaired, no more patching. It's all a joke, he says. Now the biggest joke from this video is the drains not only working to collect this water on Abbey Street so it could easily enter the River Moy. And now the blame game. Ishka Aaron, he says, no mind that their water breaks. Mayo County Council had the drains working correctly, but very little or no damage. I have no confidence, he says, in Ishka Aaron. I haven't drank tea from the water tap in years in my house. And he says, I boil milk and I drink coffee or hot chocolate. Wouldn't consume water for love nor money. That's Thomas in relation to a constant issue of a bursting pipe there at the corner of the Brook and Lower Abbey Street in Ardnery. Thanks, Thomas, for getting in touch. Ballina, tomorrow night I'm going to be comparing a really special event to raise funds for the Mayo Arts Centre in Ballina, the Ballina Arts Centre. And Lavinia Slater Gilmartin has put together a show like no other show. It's called Ballina's Star Extravaganza. And I think there's about 20 acts, two stages. There'll be song, music, drama, you name it, it will happen. And we know the talent that's in Ballina. So I'm really looking forward to that. 7:30 it starts. Remember the starting time, 7:30. Tickets from Eventbrite, they're €25. But I'm sure they won't turn you away at the door tomorrow evening. And if you are looking for a really, really special night of entertainment of all genres of music, dance and theatre, I really strongly advise you to come along and enjoy a special night. So that's 7:30 in the Great National Hotel in Ballina tomorrow night. Now, there's been a lot of talk about the movie The Lost Babies of Tuam. It was released last week. And Joseph O'Milcron joins me on the programme this morning. Joseph, good morning. Good morning. Good morning. Good morning. Good morning.
10: Good
0: morning. Good morning. Good morning. Good morning. Good morning. You actually feature in this movie, do you, Joseph?
10: Yeah, yes, Tommy, that's true. Yeah, that movie was done about a year ago.